0: all the parents are saying the same thing. There was no indication. Like, the staff were their normal selves, happy, saying see you tomorrow.
1: A 27-year-old man accused of punching a child, then stabbing his mother in the CBD has been charged. The Sunshine West man was arrested after what was described as a random attack outside the police headquarters on Spencer Street. The man is known to police in Victoria, New South Wales and WA. Chris Hemsworth has taken a big stake in a local independent whiskey producer ahead of its push into the US. He's now a co-owner of Archie Rose, which also makes gin, rum and vodka at a family-run facility. In finance, at the open, the All Ordinaries up 27, our dollar 71.61 US.
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1: Jordan Dawson has delivered a powerful message after being named the vice-captain of the All-Australian team. The Adelaide captain voted by players as the league's best captain, but it was when he received the award for most courageous of the awards night came to a standstill. He was speaking following the death of his brother earlier this year.
3: I just want to wish anyone who's struggled with mental health out there or who is struggling with mental health to know that you are definitely loved and the world is a better place with you in it, and that you are enough and that we all love you and that you have beautiful family and friends around you.
1: Storm Hunter has defeated fellow Aussie Madison Inglis in qualifying at the US Open, and Celtic has given up a 4-goal aggregate lead to miss out on Champions League qualification. The Scottish giant losing the second leg of its playoff 5-1 against Austrian side LASK. That's the latest news and sport.
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7: I'm Pat Gordon. As the countdown continues to their milestone 50th anniversary, the Port Fairy Folk Festival has announced further additions to their 2027 lineup. Program director Justin Rudd said with the final ticketing tier now on sale, they encourage all festival goers to make sure they've secured their ticket. 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Six-time premiership coach Adam Dowie will join the Magpies. 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
14: Your four-day forecast for the Great South Coast. Today, a partly cloudy day with winds southwesterly, 15 to 20 k's per hour, becoming light in the early afternoon. For tomorrow, Thursday, partly cloudy, 16. Friday, a shower or two, 15 degrees. And Saturday, cloudy and 15. Today in Warrnambool, Port Ferry, Mortlake and Terang, all heading for a top of 15.
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14: At the moment, we're sitting on 11 degrees.
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17: 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Pat wants to know, is the reduction in the rebate for pensioners on private health insurance, is that just people on the age pension or all Australians over 65, including self-funded retirees? Pat, I believe it's everyone, because it's based on how much income you earn. And the income band is up to, the first one is up to $105,000, which is clearly a lot more than the age pension. So it's self-funded retirees as well as people on the age pension. Max says, Tom, do you know that doctors who work in private hospitals performing surgery get a lot higher fees than they do in public hospitals? Max says, I had a shoulder reconstruction in a public hospital. It cost nothing. The surgeon was paid $18,000. At a private hospital, he would have received $32,000. Yes, Max, I am aware of that. I've got friends who are surgeons, and they do a mixture of public and private. They do the public hospital stuff because they feel a sense of obligation, because usually they would have done their early training in a public hospital, and they do the private hospital work to make money. And how they allocate, you know, their days, is it 2 days private and 3 days public, or the other way around, that is up to them. But in a sense, the ones who are really in demand could do 100% private work and no public at all. But they do feel a sense of obligation to put something back into the healthcare system. Let's go to some calls. Eve joins us. Eve, good morning.
18: Yeah, good morning. Tom, just wanted to say, if you move people from private to public, so you know how prevention's better than cure.
17: Yeah.
18: So you're making their health situation more complex, and then wouldn't they need more, you know, have more medical needs and need more support?
17: Yes. So, Eve, this is why I was confused on budget night, and I'm confused now about why the federal government has done this. I mean, you're making private health insurance more expensive for people at a time in their lives when they desperately need it. I can only think that maybe the government assumes that people will just, I don't know, sacrifice other things. Although it's been reported this morning that 91,000 Australians will drop their private health cover as a result. And it also, maybe the government doesn't care so much. So they go, oh, well, if you're 84 and you're waiting for a hip replacement and you wait 3 or 4 years, maybe you'll die before you have it.
18: Yeah, but then who's going to support them during that time? I mean, their support.
17: I know.
18: They need more, you know. They really have more needs during that time. It's better just to give them their hip replacement. I agree.
17: I agree 1,000%. What can I say? I mean, I brought this up, but it's been in my head for a while, but we've had so many other things to talk about recently. And I thought today I'll do it, as in, you know, question this move by the government way back on budget night in May. But again, if you've just joined us, what it is, there's a subsidy for older Australians aged 65 or over to maintain their private health cover. And the government on budget night substantially reduced that subsidy. So a lot of people who are retired will no longer be able to afford private health cover. And the problem is, you know, at that stage in your life, post-retirement, that's when, A, your health needs become more necessary and more complex, and B, you know, your income is not growing anymore, or you, for most people, is not. And so, you know, we really want people on private health cover. It keeps them out of the public system. And the federal government has done the reverse. All right, we'll go back to calls in a moment. 1-3-6-9-3, mornings@3aw.com.au. Technology, robotics, artificial intelligence, they're all sort of merging at the moment. You might have seen these robot games in China. It's extraordinary. You know, robots racing each other around a running track, some of them going incredibly well, others careering off the track and smashing into things. There's robots boxing each other in the ring. Like, it's really quite extraordinary. And then there was an interesting article I read in the Age this morning, a guy who built a driverless taxi. And it's more than just the taxi itself. It's all the systems that go around it. And he sold it, I think, to Google years ago and made a fortune. But the point is driverless cars. Now, if you go to some American cities like San Francisco, there are these Waymo cars, which for a few years now are driverless. And, you know, you just hop in and the car drives you from A to B. And I've never been in one, but people who have told me it works quite well. Obviously, the technology would work here. But what would need to change is the regulatory environment. Our next guest, Professor of Artificial Intelligence at the University of New South Wales, Toby Walsh, good morning.
19: Good morning, Tom.
17: Well, is the reason we don't have those driverless cars here yet more regulation than lack of technology?
19: It's a bit of both. Yes, we would have to update our road rules, our driving regulations, but also the technology is still in development. It's still, you could only use those driverless taxis in San Francisco in narrow geographically constrained areas where they've mapped things out. They don't work when the weather's bad, if there's very strong rain or snow. So they're only trialing them in cities where the weather is actually often very good, like San Francisco or Austin.
17: Okay. So the tech is sort of there, but only in limited circumstances. It's not there for everything.
19: Yeah, it's the edge cases that's what's been holding us back. It's dealing with those extreme circumstances that you might not have predicted. And recently, we saw some of those driverless taxis driving into some flooded water because they weren't used to seeing flooded water.
17: And I assume you've watched some of these robot games going on in China at the moment. Like, some of it's incredible what they do, but I did watch a blooper reel this morning of robots sprinting off the track and one robot stopping mid-race and then deciding to do a 90-degree turn and race into the middle of the track and stuff. So, again, they're amazing, but they're not quite there yet either, are they?
19: Indeed. I mean, one of them ran faster than Usain Bolt. Well, there's another one that can jump higher than any human. But for example, they haven't got the stopping. So if you actually watch the race where they're running the 100 metres, they get to the end of the track and they can't stop quickly enough and run into the barriers.
17: So, weirdly, that reminded me of ice skating. I slam into the rail at the edge of the rink because I can't actually stop. So.
19: Sounds a bit dangerous, Tom.
17: Yeah, it does. So, all right, so what you're saying is to be absolutely able to be used in all circumstances, like driverless cars, we're still a few years off. And do you think as a nation we will wait until it's 100% done, or do you think we'll be like America and approve it for certain times of day or certain geographical areas, or what?
19: Yeah, I know. Actually, it will arrive in stages. In Australia, I suspect it won't arrive in our cities. It won't arrive with driverless taxis. We'll actually first have driverless trucks. Because we've got the curse of distance, and actually it's much easier to build a driverless truck. You're driving down the highway, all the cars are going in the same direction. There are probably no roundabouts, there are probably no cyclists and other things. So it's actually quite easy to drive long distances. And that will be a great boom because we're actually, truck driver is the oldest profession in Australia. Mm. The average age of truck driver has been slowly creeping up because it's not a very attractive profession. It's a real strain on your health. You're away from home all the time. And so new people aren't starting to become truck drivers. It's not an attractive profession. I think the driverless trucks will arrive just in time because we're going to have a crunch quite soon where there aren't enough truck drivers to deliver all the goods.
17: Yeah, I think I read something about that a week or so ago. And what about, I've dreamt of this day of having a sort of a household robot that can do the mundane tasks like taking out the rubbish and hanging up the washing and unpacking the dishwasher and things. I mean, is that getting closer?
19: Well, that would be lovely, wouldn't it? That's the commercial imperative behind seeing those robot Olympics is to develop those sorts of humanoid-like robots that we could have in our homes. The problem is that the home is probably the last place the robots are going to turn up. They're already turning up in our warehouses. Maybe we're going to have robot trucks quite soon. The home is a very chaotic, well, certainly my home is a very chaotic environment. Every home is different from every other home. So it's actually quite hard to build robots that can operate with the uncertainty and the chaos that you will find in the home. It's much easier to put them into a factory where you can design the factory so it's good for robots and that you can control everything that goes in and out.
17: Yes.
19: Bad news, I'm afraid, is that robot butlers and robot cleaners are going to be the last things that we get.
17: And finally, while we're talking about AI and robots, you might have seen that the Australian Recording Industry Association, better known as the ARIAs, wants to ban AI music from its awards night. Apparently there's some AI song at the moment that young people like and it's shooting up the charts, but it's entirely AI. Like, there's no human involved in it at all, and they want to ban that. Do you think, does it matter that AI makes music? I mean, if people want to listen to it, is that enough?
19: it does matter. I think we have to think carefully about what sort of world it will be if we let the AI bots take over making music and making movies and doing all the other creative things, because that will mean that we won't have any humans doing that. And whilst they might entertain us, I don't think ultimately they're ever going to speak to us like humans. They're never going to fall in love or lose a loved one. You know, great music and great art always talks to those human themes. So I think we should try and protect and nurture the humans doing those things as opposed to the robots.
17: And again, final question. I mean, do you worry about where AI might go? I mean, I worry, for example, seeing that a lot of university students don't seem to do much study anymore. They just, you know, AI writes their essays and summarises things for them. And I think, you know, but you might fool your tutor or your examiner, but, I mean, you're actually not learning anything. Is there a worry here that, you know, humans will sort of start going backwards because we just let machines do things for us?
19: Yeah, that's probably the thing that worries me most about AI, the impact that it has on us and our cognitive decline. And unfortunately, I'm afraid to tell you, there's already some evidence that's happening. There's a thing called the Flynn effect, which is every generation is one or two IQ points more intelligent than the last one. Well, in the last 10 years, the Flynn effect has started to reverse. We've actually started to become slightly more stupid as we outsource more and more of our thinking to the machines.
17: Now, I'm looking at three of my producers who are all in their 20s, and I'm saying absolute evidence for that. Thank you for your time. Toby Walsh there, Professor of Artificial Intelligence at the University of New South Wales. Driverless cars, robot Olympics, AI music. I mean, honestly, the world just seems to be accelerating at a rate of knots at the moment. I personally, look, I'm intrigued by it, but I also find it somewhat discomforting as well. 133693, mornings at 3aw.com.au. Anything you would like to discuss, don't hesitate to give us a call. Ahead, there's yet another proposal for a sugar tax, but this time it's not about obesity, it's about gum health. And after 11 o'clock, Ben Carroll yesterday announced he reckons he can save $2 billion off the cost of the suburban rail loop. But do we even know what that cost is? Because I frankly don't believe that we do. The $34.5 billion figure that gets bandied about was dreamt up about 6 or 7 years ago. The cost of building anything has gone up dramatically in that time. So there might be $2 billion of savings, but savings off what? That's all ahead at 19 past 10.
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17: It is 23 past 10. Emails on driverless cars. David says, I would assume the driverless cars would rely heavily on good roads and good road markings. That being the case, they've got Buckley's chance of ever being safe in Victoria. Yeah, well, that's true. And again, I urge you, if you can be bothered, have a look on YouTube. You can see these robot games in China. And in some ways, it's extraordinary. You know, robots fighting each other, robots running around a running track. But there's also a blooper reel of robots that change direction or turn around and run the wrong way or can't stop and smash into the barriers. So they're there, but they're not quite there. And on the cut in the rebate for older Australians to subsidise private health insurance, Tony says this is actually to the benefit of the private health insurers. They really don't want seniors. Maybe they've done a deal with the ALP to support this move. You know what, Tony? You might be right. I mean, because the fact is, I know this from personal experience, when you suddenly need a big operation later on in life, it costs your, if you have private health insurance, it costs the private health insurer a lot. And their ideal world would be young people join, pay till the age of about 55 and then drop out. But the problem is you've got to sell, and they do sell, the idea that you pay for years when you are younger, and then when you're older and you need it, you know, we being the likes of Booper or whomever, we will be there for you. Rob joins us. What have you seen, Rob?
3: Hi, Tom. Driving up Elgar Road at Whitehorse Road, the tram had stopped. It was stopped and it was blocking Elgar Road. It was heading towards the city and there were people running around and they're all on their hands and knees down near the front left-hand side of the tram. And it looks like the person was on the ground. I don't know what the circumstances, whether it collapsed or they were struck by the tram, but the tram had stopped. And anyone going up and down Elgar Road or even near Whitehorse Road and Elgar Road, that intersection, I would give it a bit of a wide berth at the moment.
17: Okay, and that's Box Hill?
3: That's in Box Hill, yeah.
17: Okay, intersection of Elgar Road and Whitehorse Road. Someone has had what appears to be some form of medical episode. All right, thank you, Rob. Traffic is being blocked in the area and you can well find yourself in the draw for our yearly prize with that tip-off, $60,000 towards a Mercedes of your choice. Thanks to Mercedes-Benz Brighton, where they guarantee to better any trade-in price on all makes and models. Colin, hello.
4: Hi, Tom. Listen, there's a science fiction writer I love, Ray Bradbury. He wrote a story nearly 100 years ago about a robot, an AI, like icing the body electric. It's about this family, the kids, they don't have their grandmother, so they go, you can go shopping for a grandmother in the future. You can go to the factory, choose the eyes, the voice, the hands, and then take her home, except she doesn't know how to love. Yeah, and they reject her. That was a Twilight Zone episode, the original. Yeah, so it's amazing.
17: No, well, it is interesting, and that's why it can be interesting to read sci-fi that was written in the 50s and the 60s to see what they got right and what they got wrong, because a lot of them, you know, thought that by the 2020s, I mean, that was the far distant future and we'd have colonies on lots of other planets and things. It's interesting, not many writers foresaw the rise of the internet before the internet appeared. They were more concerned with big things like rockets and faster than light travel, but less about the way computers could be networked with each other. Thank you, Colin. I'll check that out, the Twilight Zone. Greg, hello.
5: Yeah, good morning, Tom. I'm just ringing up about the Suburban Rail Loop. I think $12 billion to get out of it is going to be cheap, because I actually think it's going to cost the first days over $100 billion.
1: Maybe over
5: $100? $100 and $150 billion. Because I'm doing a job for someone, and I said as a joke, I think they've already spent $30 billion, and he just raised his eyebrows. I think they've already got to $30 billion already, and they've hardly got anywhere.
17: So you reckon the budget being $34.5 billion, you're saying that's already spent?
5: I going by the person I know who's working on it, he sort of raised his eyebrows when I said, well, they've probably already spent $35 billion. And the other thing, all the tradesmen are calling it, all the ones that work on it, apparently calling it the ghost train, because they even know that no one's ever going to use it.
17: Well, Greg, that is another thing. I mean, we could talk about the cost to build it, but then trying to work out, okay, well, will it benefit society? Like in the long run, let's say it costs $50 billion for argument's sake. This is just Cheltenham to Box Hill. But, you know, down the track, it works really well, and lots of new apartments and businesses and office blocks are built along its route, and that becomes the sort of, you know, a new sort of important part of Melbourne. It's already important, but it becomes more important. You could argue that down the track it'll be worth it, but I heard a caller with, I think it was with Shane McInnes yesterday, saying that there's, you know, there's a bus that pretty much travels from Cheltenham to Box Hill, and it's really full. You know, the demand isn't there. So whether building an underground rail line is what the Suburban Rail Loop is would be different, I don't know. But what if we build it and it turns out to be a white elephant, but because it's cost so much money, we can't afford to build anything else for the next few years? I mean, that is what worries me. Look, we're going to speak to an expert about this after 11 o'clock, so keep listening, Greg. Guy, hello.
7: Oh, g'day, Tom. Yes, I'm a 42-year member at Carlton. Got a membership. I got got a full membership for all home games, and I got my wife into footy, and she's a 6-year full member. She's had a membership for 6 years, and hers is a 6-gamer. And I went to go online, and they said because she's a 6-gamer, I can't get the tickets until after 11 o'clock.
17: Yeah, it's you've got to be a Category 1 member, which I am. That's where you buy a ticket for every home game. And that's what they're doing. And look, Guy, it's going to be a sellout, isn't it?
7: Yeah. So hopefully after 11, I should be right, so I can get two together. But I didn't know that. I don't know whether they've done that previous years.
17: Well, we haven't been in the finals enough for it to be an issue, Guy.
7: That's true.
17: Well, look, good luck with it. Look, I think both games will be as close to sellouts. You know, if the members, as in MCC members, turn up, that as well will push the crowds towards 100,000. I think the weather's going to be all right. But, yeah, my understanding is you have to be tier one or category one, and that means you have a ticket that has a reserve seat for every single home game. And I'm sure it's the same for the other clubs as well. 133 693. Peter, hello.
8: G'day, Tom. Can you please stop saying that Ben Carroll has found $2 billion worth of savings, because what he has found is $2 billion worth of cuts?
17: Well, there is that.
8: If he thinned out the buffoons in the public service supposedly overseeing it, and renegotiating the contract so we weren't paying outrageous money for it.
17: Yeah, look, I agree. The things that they're cutting, like instead of having a pedestrian access between the Suburban Rail Loop station and the existing Box Hill station, they're going to have, I know, little carts that will shuttle you back and forth, which to me doesn't sound like it'll work all that well. I agree with you, Peter, but my point is bigger than that, in the sense that if it's $2 billion off what? Is it 34.5? Is it 40? Is it 50? Is it 60 billion? And we don't know. News headlines now at 10:30 with Kiara Parker. Kiara, good morning.
9: Good morning, Tom. Coming up in the news at 11, legendary singer Dolly Parton is being celebrated for her immense talent, generosity and optimism after she died at the age of 80. The US president has announced flags will be lowered for a week in her honour. Dolly wrote more than 3,000 songs during her 60-year career. The state's financial watchdog has found the first stage of the Suburban Rail Loop is more likely than not to exceed its publicly disclosed cost of up to $34.5 billion.
17: Well, surprise, surprise on that. We'll be speaking to an expert after 11 o'clock.
9: Tom, a report by the Auditor General has found SRL East has experienced significant delays and its target of 2035 is at risk. A tobacco shop in West Footscray has been destroyed in an early morning firebombing. It's believed the offenders fled in a stolen Toyota RAV4, which was found dumped. Two police officers who lost their lives in a dramatic siege at Porepunkah 1 year ago today are being honoured at a service in Bright with a memorial to be unveiled later today. And in sport, Tom, James Hurd is keeping the door open to return to Essendon, and he says he thinks Zach Merritt would stay at the Bombers if he was coach.
17: Well, Zach Merritt has said that, although he said if he was head coach, not assistant coach. We will see. All right, more calls, more emails in a moment. I want to talk about the latest call for a sugar tax. 133693 at 28 to 11.
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12: Oh, yeah. 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
12: Oh, the tradies. 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
17: It is 25 to 11. Emails coming in. Matt says, the film I, Robot, starring Will Smith, may be our future, a world where everybody is a personal robot, all controlled by a supercomputer. The problem in the film is the supercomputer decides it no longer needs humans. I don't think it no longer needed them, but it did decide that humanity was a bit of a problem. But yes, anyway, that was a very good film, that I, Robot, with Will Smith. And on surgeons who work partly in private hospitals, partly in public hospitals. Chris wants to know, what about the Hippocratic Oath? Treat patients equally. Well, yes, Chris, but, you know, if a surgeon turns up to one hospital one day and says, I will see all those patients, and then turns up to another hospital the next day and says, I will see all these patients, I mean, that is, in a way, being equal, but they've also got to make a living. Having said that, surgeons, by and large, depending on their specialty, do tend to make a very, very good living. At 23 to 11, time to take a look at an OnDeck unsecured lightning loan. For fast-moving small businesses, go to ondeck.com.au. I want to talk about the latest call for a sugar tax in a moment, but not to stop obesity, to stop gum disease this time. First, though, Karen, what have you seen?
6: Yes, good morning, Tom. I just wanted to give you a little update. I actually called Shane yesterday morning to give the listeners a heads up of three cars outbound on the Eastern Freeway that were all in the inner lane with flat tyres. I actually became a victim myself of such thing of a flat tyre when I was returning city-bound later in the day, just past Chandler Highway, where I ended up with a splash tyre from a pothole, and my car had to be towed off the Eastern Freeway for a tyre repair. And I just wanted to know if I could just to give a shout out to RACV and the amazing two guys that helped me tow the car off the freeway, and then the second guy that actually changed my tyre, and currently waiting at the moment for two new tyres on my car.
17: Right, well, Karen, funnily enough, I was listening when you called, and I do remember that. In fact, weirdly, I had to go to a funeral yesterday, which is why I was off here. And we came back via the Eastern Freeway. In fact, drove right through the very part where your tyres have been eaten up. So luckily it didn't happen to us. Look, well done to the RACV. And it's another one of those things, like having RACV roadside assistance. You don't need it until you need it. Karen, we'll treat that as word on the street. And you can find yourself on Friday in the running for our yearly prize. 60 grand towards a Mercedes of your choice, thanks to Mercedes-Benz Brighton. You can book a tailored test drive experience with one of their product experts today over the phone or online. Okay, so every few months a group comes up with an idea for a sugar tax, and usually it's a way of combating obesity. They've decided that it's usually sugar in soft drinks is one of the leading causes of obesity, and, you know, if we put a tax on the sugar, that would make the soft drink more expensive and therefore people will consume less of them. I personally doubt that. The cost of the sugar in a soft drink is not that much, and even if you tax the sugar component, my view, I don't think it would raise the price of the soft drink enough to have much of an impact on demand. But the latest call is more saying if we had a sugar tax, we wouldn't get gum disease so much. An ex-guest spokesperson for the Australian Dental Association, Director of Research at the Melbourne Dental School, Professor Mahiri Silva, good morning.
16: Good morning.
17: Well, so what does sugar do to our gums, firstly?
16: Yeah, sugar does lots of, unfortunately, not very good things to our bodies. And one of the things that it does is it drives inflammation. For example, we know there's connections between sugar and diabetes. And gum disease is an interesting condition because it's affected by lots of things that happen in the body. It's driven by inflammation. And so while we dentists are very aware of, and I'm a children's dentist, so I work with kids with tooth decay, so I'm very, very aware of the link between sugar and tooth decay. There's also a plausible connection between sugar and gum disease. And I guess the connection is that there's a number of dental problems that are triggered by sugar that then goes on to affect people with loss of their teeth and, you know, toothache and dental problems.
17: Right. So, but how much of it, have you done any modelling or have you looked at any modelling that says how expensive you'd have to make sugar or sugary soft drinks to sort of stop people consuming it?
16: Yeah, it's quite interesting actually, because now we've got quite a bit of studies from around the world And what we're starting to see is that a sugar tax can actually lead to a number of benefits. So the first thing is it tends to drive reformulation of products so that they have less sugar. And it's truly shocking. I mean, unfortunately, these companies are quite good at hiding and sort of tricking people into thinking that there's less sugar than there is in a lot of these products. So what we see is that sugar tax tends to reduce the amount of sugar in these products. But also that, you know, there's some really compelling evidence from overseas showing that not only does it drive down the consumption of sugar-sweetened beverages, but for example, in the UK, we're seeing evidence that it's actually reducing the number of kids who are going into hospital with dental problems. So there is now, I think, quite compelling evidence to support a sugar tax.
17: Yeah, but I mean, for example, if you buy a 1.25 litre of full sugar soft drink,

0: Look, there's a lot of reasons why that drive behaviours. We just know that increasing that with a tax can have an effect. But like I said, the really interesting impact is not just that direct someone going to buy it, but it is actually much higher level as well, because it leads to a reformulation of these products, because companies are responding to that as well. So the benefits are really quite profound. We know that it's one of the things that we can do. It's not the only thing, but it's certainly something that can be done to address those behaviours. So I think, you know, it's hard to say, oh, this is the number, because it's different for everyone. There's lots of things going on. But I think there's compelling evidence from around the world that it can be quite effective.
1: And would you tax everything with sugar in it, like, you know, I don't know, muffins, chocolate bars, whatever, or just soft drinks?
0: Yeah, the suggestion is that it looks at how much sugar is in products, and like I said, there are some models that we can look at, and certain products, and how much, and you know, the sugar sweetened beverages are really quite shocking. About, you know, 16 teaspoons of sugar in a 600 ml can of Coca-Cola, for example. You know, it's a lot of sugar in these products. So it can sort of. There are products where we know that they're really quite excessive. We're not talking about simple things that people are making at home, those sorts of things.
1: Yeah. No, I agree. But what you're saying is, like, whether your treat is a Mars bar or a can of Coke or full sugar Coke or anything, essentially a sugar tax would make it sufficiently more expensive that you would think twice about consuming it.
0: I think there's that, but like I said, it's also the fact that it drives reformulation of it. It changes not just the consumer's behaviour, not just the, you know, person buying something on the street, but it actually changes the way these products are sold to the public and the amount of sugar that's included in them as well.
1: Okay. Thank you for your time, Associate Professor Mihiri Silva from the Melbourne Dental School. The problem with all these sugar taxes, I mean, there are some jurisdictions, like I think New York City has one. There's some evidence that the consumption of sugar has gone down, but I don't know. Look, I mean, there's no doubt sugar, and especially too much sugar, is bad for the human body. We know that. And prior to, you know, modern-day sugar production, sugar was quite hard to get. You know, you had to get it from honey, from bees and that sort of thing. The problem is now it's easy to get and it's in everything and it is bad for you. But, I mean, one of the unintended consequences is, like, we already have a tax on alcohol. Like, beer is taxed very heavily, spirits are taxed heavily, wine less so. I mean, a sugar tax on top of those would even add to the cost of drinking alcohol, because alcohol has sugar in it. 1-3-6-9-3, mornings at 3aw.com.au. And I suppose the other issue is the extent to which you want the government telling you what you should and should not consume. Public health messages, yes, as in, you know, don't do this. But, I mean, look at cigarettes. We have a massive tax on cigarettes, and look what happened there. Now the cigarette market is controlled by criminal gangs. Who knows? If we have a sugar tax, maybe criminal gangs will start smuggling in Mars bars. Imagine that. At 10:45.
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5: It is 11-11. I asked before, have you had luck getting footy tickets for the wildcard round this coming weekend? Collingwood versus the Bulldogs on Friday night. Carlton versus the Demons on Saturday night. Both games will be huge, both at the MCG. And I think it's, look, the AFL will be thrilled that the wildcard round's being played in Melbourne. Clayton says, I was in the virtual queue on Tiki Tech for 35 minutes. There were 20,000 ahead of me, but I got my tickets for the Carlton versus Melbourne game, go Blues. But Clayton points out that after you get through, and I experienced this too, you keep getting asked for donations and things, which I agree, that's annoying, Clayton. And Lex on iRobot, which of course was a series of books. Lex says the book was much better than the movie. I agree, Lex, that the movie in fact tried to cram in several of the of Isaac Asimov's iRobot plot lines into one film, but they were never going to make a series about them. And Jason says, instead of a sugar tax, how about a fat tax? Oh, I see. Jason's saying, so you get all the sugary things, but then they weigh you. And if you're skinny, you don't pay a tax, and if you're overweight, you do. I don't know, Jason, but I did read about every now and then someone wonders, should we weigh people as well as baggage when it comes to getting on flights? Because at the end of the day, the plane can only take off with so much weight on board. And I did read about this airline in the South Pacific. I think it flies between various Samoan islands. And if you've ever seen particularly Samoan men, they can be quite enormous. And by that, I mean incredibly broad shoulders and thick set, which is one of the reasons they're so good at rugby. And some of these little propeller planes they used to fly from one island to the next could only carry so much weight. And so the passengers, as well as the baggage, are weighed. 1-3-6-9-3, weather now for Games World. Father's Day is almost here, and Games World has the solutions you need. 13 stores across Victoria, or their website, gamesworld.com.au. It's a reasonably sunny day outside, currently 12 degrees, our forecast top 15. Armin, good morning.
6: Morning, Tom. How's it going?
5: Yeah, good, thanks.
6: That's good. I'd just like to raise a point about the sugar tax that I don't think has been addressed anywhere near as much as it should be. So the price for the full sugar drinks and the zero sugar drinks are currently the same, but will they raise the price for the zero sugar drinks as well when they bring in a sugar tax?
5: Well, our guest before did talk about, I forget the exact word she used, but it's like the substitution effect that the makers of sugary products find different ways of formulating them. So I would have thought an artificial sweetener, like you shouldn't tax that the same, should you? Or should you?
6: I don't think so. I don't think it would be fair.
5: No. I did see some research once, though, Armin, that the artificial sweeteners actually can trick the body into an insulin response. Like your body thinks it's consuming sugar because it's sweet, even though it's not. So on that logic, you probably would tax the artificial sweeteners. I don't know, Armin. I don't like it where a new tax is always the answer to things. You know, and we pay enough tax in this country as it is. And if we're going to tax sugary products, I mean, just about every form of alcohol will get taxed. We already have an alcohol tax. We decided to try and tax cigarettes and smoking out of existence, which probably seemed a noble aim. But now what we've done is create a vast criminal enterprise with firebombings and shootings and, you know, illegal cigarettes absolutely everywhere. So we've just got to be a little bit careful about the law of unintended consequences here. Thank you, Armin. Or is it Eamon? John, good morning.
7: Good day. How you going?
5: Yeah, good, John.
7: I'm hearing you talking about what should be done or could be done to stop people consuming these sugary products. Why don't they just label them like they do cigarettes, like on a can of Cokes, in big lettering, say, this contains 16 teaspoons of sugar.
5: Drink it at your own risk.
7: Yeah, but put it where you can't miss it.
5: Well, we could do that. I mean, we sort of did both with cigarettes, though, didn't we, John? We got the disturbing packaging of the diseased organs on the front of the packet, and we put the price of it up a lot, and then we created a criminal enterprise. I'm not sure how well that worked. Look, John, it's what they call, this is a phrase in economics which has emerged the past few years. They call it nudge or push economics, where they sort of educate you, and that's maybe the nudge. But the push is to say, and we're going to make this thing more expensive, or we're going to penalise you in some way if you do it. And I can see what they're getting at. And look, kids are also, who do tend to consume a lot of sugary things, if left to their own devices, are often not very well placed to judge the impacts of their behaviour. Like, it's only later in life, if you've got diabetes or half your teeth have fallen out, that you sort of realise, oh my God, I wish I hadn't done that when I was young. But education is the best thing. Just to say, look, you eat sugar all the time, this is what will happen to you. Jeff, hello.
8: G'day, Tom. When I was growing up, everybody drank soft drinks. Mm. You know, you ate all the wrong food at the canteen. But you know what? After school, we went outside, we ran around, we rode bikes. You know, we had the Life Be In It program. We had all these things, and obesity wasn't an issue. But no. Wow, now we've got PlayStation and all these things. We need to get people going outside and doing things.
5: Yeah, remember Norm from Life Be In It? He was the overweight man who just sat in his armchair and watched the TV.
8: I do. But, you know, I look at this and go, you know, I heard your previous caller talking about warning labels. We have warning labels on everything. You know, caution, yeah. Coffee hot, caution, filling hot. You know what? Common sense needs to become common again.
5: I agree with you, Jeff. And exercise is the other half of the equation that doesn't get talked about enough. Jeff, thank you. At 5 to 11.
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4: 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The ATO's data matching capabilities have reached a new level of sophistication, specifically targeting income generated through digital platforms and the sharing economy. Whether you're involved in short-term property rentals or ride-sharing services, ensure that every dollar of secondary income is documented. Transparency in your reporting is the most effective way to avoid the complications of an audit in an increasingly digital environment.
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4: 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Harvey Norman's renos are underway, and so is their renovation sale, clearing stock and slashing prices.
7: Top of 15, it's 11 o'clock. Good morning, I'm Jordan Tunbridge. The two police officers who lost their lives in a dramatic siege in Porepunkah 1 year ago have this morning been honoured at a service in Bright. Detective leading Senior Constable Neil Thompson and Senior Constable Vadim Devart Hotair were shot and killed while serving a warrant on this day last year. Chief Commissioner Mike Bush was among the speakers at the service outside the Bright Police Station, where a memorial was unveiled in honour of the fallen officers.
8: Neil and Vadim, we are here for you. We are with you. We are always with your family.
7: The Auditor General has revealed the state government introduced a secret tax to help pay for the suburban rail loop. The 1% levy on all metropolitan and regional public transport fares began in January last year. The auditor finding 60% of the revenue will be poured into the SRL East, an estimated $4.8 billion up until 2062. The government first approved the levy in August 2021, when Premier Ben Carroll was Public Transport Minister. Treasurer Colin Brooks admits the government could have been more open with Victorians.
9: We could have been more transparent about how we're investing that money. It's important to recognise that that charge is not contributing directly to the suburban rail loop. That charge is going back into transport infrastructure, public transport infrastructure and services across the state.
7: A tobacco shop in West Footscray has been destroyed in an early morning firebombing. Occupants of a neighbouring shop were safely evacuated and assessed by paramedics. Well, parents at Avondale Heights Childcare and Early Learning Centre say they thought it was a scam when they were told the centre went into liquidation. The message coming through last night giving families only about 12 hours' notice that the centre would be closed today. One of the mothers whose son went to the centre says it was stressful for many making last-minute arrangements and taking work off.
10: Not only look after our son, but all of our parents are scrambling to now find daycares for our children, trying to understand where availability is. We're really in a pickle. If this ever happened to a school, there would be an outcry. So why is it okay that a daycare can have this situation happen?
7: Tributes have been flowing across the world following the death of the Queen of Country, Dolly Parton. Over a seven-decade career, the legendary singer, songwriter, produced 50 albums and won 190 awards. The voice of Countdown, Gavin Wood, says her legacy will live on forever.
11: Over 100 million records she sold. She was such a joy. I mean, her voice was beautiful. She could play banjo, guitar. You know, she just had a beautiful turn of phrase and could write beautiful songs like Jolene, 9 to 5. Her first album, 1969, Hello, I'm Dolly.
7: Finance, the All Ordinaries up 38 points, one Australian dollar trading at 71.61 US cents.
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7: Scott Pendlebury is being given a 50-50 chance of playing on next year. The Collingwood veteran is sidelined with a hamstring injury and will miss Friday's wildcard final against the Western Bulldogs. Coach Craig McRae says he spoke with the 38-year-old on Saturday.
12: It's probably just 50-50, to be honest. I think I can see opportunities for him to play on and retire. I'm sure he's weighing up a lot of those things.
7: James Hird is keeping the door open to return to Essendon. The Bombers Premiership captain says he spoke with Mark McVeigh throughout the interview process for the job at the Bombers. McVeigh getting the nod on a 3-year deal. That's the latest news and sport.
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20: Your four-day forecast for the Great South Coast. Today, a partly cloudy day with winds southwesterly 15 to 20 k's per hour, becoming light in the early afternoon. For tomorrow, Thursday, partly cloudy, 16. Friday, a shower or two, 15 degrees. And Saturday, cloudy and 15. Today in Warrnambool, Port Ferry, Mortlake and Terang, all heading for a top of 15.
0: Injured at work? 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
20: It's currently 12 degrees.
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6: It is 7 past 11. We'll try and get a handle on the actual cost of the Suburban Rail Loop Stage 1 in a moment. Ben Carroll announced sensationally yesterday that he'd magically found $2.1 billion of savings. And interestingly, they're saving money on things that people might actually want, like the ability to move easily at Box Hill from the end of the Suburban Rail Loop to the Box Hill Railway Station. I'm not sure those sort of savings are worth it. Like, if you're going to spend that much money, you might as well do it properly. But the other thing is, of course, if it doesn't cost $34.5 billion, which I do not believe it will cost, actually it costs $40 or $50 billion, well, to argue that you're saving money when the price of the thing has gone through the roof, to me is ridiculous. And, of course, we won't know before the election. So, essentially, this is a vote-buying exercise, a very expensive one. 133693... Sally, we talked about a sugar tax before the news. Sally says, why does the government keep legislating away from personal responsibility? Simple. If you eat sugar, you get holes in your teeth and you increase inflammation in your body. That's true, Sally. And you can make the same argument about tobacco. If you smoke cigarettes, this is what will happen to your lungs. Or if you drink too much, this is what happens to various other things. I let people make up their own mind. There is an argument that kids need a stronger deterrent. But yes, it is nanny state stuff. Muzz says beer only contains a small amount of sugar compared to juice or soft drinks as the sugar turns into alcohol. Well, but isn't alcohol considered a sugar? I'm not sure. I do know when I tried to make beer once, you do put a lot of sugar into it. So the sugar is there somewhere. And on private health insurance for pensioners, Judy says, I struggle to pay it, but I will keep it after witnessing several friends and relatives who had to go and get treated in the public system. Judy says a lot of them were placed in four-bed wards with a mixture of men and women and they found it unsettling. Yeah, look, that's true. And again, if you go to a private hospital and you've got the right level of private health cover, you know, you get a room to yourself. And that's probably better than sharing it with others. 133693, although in 1990, I was living in the UK and I got a nasty eye injury and I had to go to this eye hospital and I was in a four-bed ward with four elderly men, all of whom had flown aircraft for Bomber Command in World War II. And all they talked about was flying the Lancaster and dropping bombs on Hamburg and Berlin and that sort of thing. And I've got to say, I actually found it quite interesting. 133693, escape your pricey telco. Visit amaysim.com for affordable mobile plans. Now, Ashley, what have you seen?
22: Yeah, g'day, Tom. How are you?
6: Yeah, good, Ashley.
22: Just down in Warrnambool in the southwest coast, went for a walk. There was a couple of dead birds. Came back to my car and a white van pulled up. The bloke got out and put a full hazmat suit on, like goggles, mask, went over to the bird, picked it up just in a black garbage bag, and then just washed him. He just took it straight over and put it straight in a general waste public bin.
6: Like a roadside bin?
22: Yeah.
6: I've had a few calls from people down at Warrnambool. They're saying there's a species of tern which has been badly affected. Quite a few of them have died. Do you live down there or are you just visiting?
22: Local.
6: Local. So have you seen a lot of dead birds?
22: Yeah, there's been a few the last couple of days. But, yeah, I was just shocked that, went all to the effort of getting all geared up and then just put it straight in the bin.
6: Okay.
22: I just thought it would go to landfill and if you want to contain it, it's going to go to landfill and probably be opened up and spread again. So
6: you'd think they'd take them away and, I mean, to be honest, incinerate them or something, wouldn't you?
22: Yeah, that's what I thought. But anyway.
6: Okay. All right, well, that's interesting, actually. We might chase that up because that doesn't sound best practice if you ask me. Well, there you go. Dead birds, presumably of bird flu, chucked in the local bin in Warrnambool. Actually, you could be in the running for our weekly prize, a $1,000 voucher to spend at Imp Jewellery, the handmade and remodelling specialist. And then there's the yearly prize to have a think about, $60,000 towards a Mercedes of your choice, thanks to Mercedes-Benz Brighton. 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This offer ends August the 31st. Henry, good morning.
2: Good morning. When the suburban rail loop was first proposed, there was no demand analysis undertaken to find out the number of passengers per hour or per day that would use the facility. And in 2018, there was very little, if at all, working from home, and working hours were very different from now. So the demand analysis undertaken now would show far less passengers would use this facility than what would have used when it was first proposed.
6: Yeah, no, you're right. You're right. I mean, if people do work from home large scale, Henry, then yes. I mean, maybe we don't need some of this expensive public transport infrastructure. But Henry, you might have seen the baseball movie years ago called Field of Dreams, and the phrase from that film was "Build it, and they will come." And I think that's sort of the logic behind the suburban rail loop. If we just build this, people will use it. Our next guest, Professor of Urban Policy at RMIT, Jago Dodson. Good morning.
3: Good morning, Tom.
6: Well, what is that the justification for it? Build it and they will come, being lots of customers?
3: Oh, look, I think there was a justification on the basis of Melbourne's future growth, future travel demand across Melbourne, including by public transport, and also the intent to sort of redistribute employment centres and retail residential centres across the suburbs of Melbourne rather than the strong concentration in the CBD. Now, those are all worthwhile objectives, but the analysis on which the final decision to proceed with the SRL was made and announced was quite flimsy and didn't really go into detailed analysis. A lot of the analysis was done after the fact of the decision. So that's part of the reason it's been such a controversial project, is because it was made on the basis of probably at the best you could say preliminary analysis.
6: Right. So to my mind, there's two big things since, say, 2018, 2019, which have changed. First is we have the pandemic and the rise of work from home as being like maybe even a human right in this state, depending on what the government does. And second, the cost of building those things has gone up dramatically, and yet the budgeted cost of $34.5 billion doesn't appear to have changed in that time.
3: Yeah, well, one of the issues with the suburban rail loop is that the government did its preliminary analysis in 2017 and 2018 in secret with no public scrutiny. Then it went to the 2018 election and announced that it would proceed with the project and made an election commitment and was voted back in, partly on the basis of that bold vision. But then we had the pandemic happen in 2020 and the shift to working from home. However, the government had already made the commitment. And so in the business case that came out, which wasn't published until 2021, so that's 3 years after the announcement, they actually worked out what the economic value of the link was. Politically, it was too late to actually wind back that decision because they'd gone to an election already and then they took it to the 2022 election. So
6: right. The
3: politics were driving the suburban rail loop rather than the technical analysis and the value analysis.
6: So what does your gut tell you? Does it still stack up now?
3: Look, in terms of the total project, the way I look at it is to think, well, Melbourne is still growing rapidly, and by around 2050... we're going to have a population somewhere between 8 million and 10 million. So an orbital rail line will probably be necessary. In fact, we need multiple more underground rail lines to support the scale of the city that we'll be living in at that point. Whether building the suburban rail loop on its current alignment and building it now is the right decision, I think, is the point of question. We could have waited another 20 years, and then I think the value of the suburban rail loop would have been greater in terms of its alignment with the pace of growth of Melbourne and the needs for new precincts and new rail infrastructure.
6: Mm.
3: We're probably building it a little bit early and therefore bearing the cost of that development earlier than the expected use of it would tend to justify.
6: But of course, I mean, you know, if you wait 20 years, the cost of doing it will also be substantially greater, all other things being equal. So, and I remember interviewing Jacinta Allen about this last year, and, you know, a third of the funding over time is supposed to come from so-called value capture, that the building of the railway line will in of itself cause developers to build lots of properties above and adjacent to it, and they will generate more, you know, tax revenue for the government. And I suppose that's the build it and they will come idea that's in my head.
22: Yeah, well, that's the intent. But in order to get that value capture, you have to concentrate future development around those stations. But the government, because of its response to the housing crisis, has also sort of, or is in the process of, or has also rezoned about 60 activity centres across Melbourne for high density development. So those suburban rail loops precincts are going to be competing with those 60 other precincts for development activity, which means that the potential for value capture is likely to be lower than it was before those activity centre announcements were made. So what this all points to, though, is what people like myself who are in the urban planning education space talk about, is the need for better metropolitan transport and land use planning. The suburban rail loop was proceeded on outside a coordinated, coherent, long-term metropolitan plan for Melbourne that says this is where people are going to live in the future, this is how many of them there will be, this is where they're going to work, and this is how they'll get between home and work in terms of road or rail networks, and then on the basis of that, saying what are the infrastructure projects we need to meet those needs. The suburban rail loop was basically announced on little more than back of envelope calculations by some folks in Development Victoria. We need much better coherent metropolitan planning.
6: Yeah, because I mean, I sort of feel the same way, in that I've always thought we sort of start at the finish line, as in you know, pick a date, 30 years' time, 40 years' time, this is what the city will look like, or what we want it to look like, and then work backwards and say, righto, if that wants to be livable and habitable and so forth, and to work for all the people that live here, here's what we have to do, rather than a project-generated sort of process where you say, I like the idea of this. It's an underground railway line. It's fantastic. Let's just do that and see what happens. And anyway, and look, the cost of it. I mean, if $34.5 billion was the figure a few years ago, is there any hope that we can actually build it for anything like that price now or in a few years?
22: Look, the cost of building infrastructure has gone up by about 30 to 35% over the last 4 years since the original business case for the suburban rail loop was undertaken. So, look, I'm not totally across exactly what the construction costs are likely to be, but one would have hoped that the contractors would have built in some contingency around cost escalation into the bids that they made. But what it does mean is that the original economic benefits of the suburban rail loop were calculated according to a particular cost of construction, but once that cost goes up, but the value stays the same or potentially is diminished by the changes the government has just announced, then the actual relative economic value of the infrastructure may have declined in the intervening 4 years because the costs are much greater than the benefits that are expected. So that's a real challenge with the suburban rail loop. So that's I guess a problem that's common to other infrastructure projects where you see cost escalation, not just the suburban rail loop.
6: No, no doubt. Look, thank you for your time. Jago Dodson there, Professor of Urban Policy at RMIT. So, you know, it was thought up in the back of the envelope. Yes, Daniel Andrews went to two elections promising to build it, but the promise was based, in my view, on a cost estimate, which is nothing like true. And also there's this idea that people will sort of migrate towards it, that so many new things will be built and so many people will go and live on the route between Cheltenham and Box Hill that it will become this sort of self-perpetuating economic machine in the southeast of Melbourne. 133693, mornings at 3aw.com.au. But again, if you're Jess Wilson, who is the last politician left who might axe the project, Ben Carroll has said he'll pursue it. 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Or do I push ahead and we spend another $35 to $40 billion? There's no easy decision here. Calls at a moment at 20 past 11.
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5: 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All those big, fancy, and important distractions are but specks of dust in the continuum of time. Now that should put a twinkle in your eye. South Australia, celebrate the simple pleasures.
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6: It is 24 past 11, 133-693, mornings at 3aw.com.au. It's been a very busy program today. We're talking about sugar taxes and, again, you know, the rubbery figure, the cost of the suburban rail loop. I don't know. Part of me thinks, look, eventually we'll be glad that we have it. But part of me is worried that it will cost so much money that we won't be able to afford to build anything else for quite some time. And so we've got to be absolutely certain that it is the right thing to do. And here's another issue which hasn't really been talked about very much. Let's say we do build the first bit, Cheltenham to Box Hill, but then there isn't a political will to build any more of it. So the whole bit that goes, you know, through the east and through the northern suburbs and down to the airport and ending at Werribee, which is the current plan. If none of that gets built and we just end up with this amazing underground railway line that shuttles back and forth between Cheltenham and Box Hill, will that generate enough benefits by itself? And I have a feeling the answer is no. I think the benefits are more stage one when it is connected to stages 2, 3 and 4. And I don't think the other stages will ever be built, with the possible exception of maybe airport rail links. So, again, you would think in a sensible world that all this stuff would have been worked out before we signed contracts and started spending seriously large amounts of money at a time when we've got a lot of debt, like record high levels of debt, and our budget is in deficit. So, and it's clear the work has not been done, or if it has, it's not being shared with the likes of us. Anyway, 133-693, mornings at 3aw.com.au. But, you know, there's no use crying over spilt milk. We can't go back and undo the mistakes of the past. It's either push ahead and hope like hell that it works, or it's do a Commonwealth Games and cancel it. But that means we would have spent $10 to $12 billion for nothing. Carl joins us. Carl, good morning.
1: Yeah, good morning, mate. Thanks for taking me call.
6: Pleasure.
1: Just to follow up on your previous caller regarding soft drink versus beer.
6: Yeah.
1: Well, technically, he's definitely right. I'm a home brewer. And to make 22 litres, you know, of beer, you add your kilo of sugar into that mix. Now, what happens is the yeast actually digests that the sugars and turns it into alcohol, and at the same time releases carbon dioxide as well as a byproduct that goes through your release valve.
6: Yeah.
1: Yeah. So,
6: but if it does that, I mean, as we know, if you drink too much beer, you tend to put on weight. So, the sugar is sort of still there, albeit in a different form.
1: And there's residue sugars there, but the different form is actually carbohydrates.
6: Oh, but aren't carbohydrates just a form of sugar, or doesn't your body turn them into sugar anyway?
1: That part I'm not sure of, but I can actually tell you. I was on a camping trip once, and we were sitting around fishing, and there was the beer cans that were laying down on the ground were left alone. Any soft drink cans, the ants attacked them like that, nobody's business. But
6: oh, really?
1: Look, can to can, you know, it's negligible. Beer versus a soft drink, like, you know, you could drink, you know, 4 or 5 cans of beer, but if you did that with soft drink, you'd be in serious trouble with all the sugar in soft drink.
6: Well, I'll bear that in mind when I have my $12.50 to $18.50 can of beer at the football this coming Saturday night. All right, thank you, Carl. Look, I think we know that drinking large amounts of beer is unlikely to lead to positive health outcomes. Having said that, if it relaxes you and makes you feel a bit more social on occasion, then why not? Something else I want to look at later on in the program, we were talking about how difficult it is getting footy tickets in Melbourne for big matches, and we've got two massive matches, and the AFL must be thrilled. I mean, it's had a lot to not be thrilled about recently, the Sydney Swans scandal, the Geelong concussion saga and various other things. But the fact that we've got these two wildcard finals this weekend, and they're all involving big Melbourne teams, you know, Collingwood Bulldogs Friday night, Carlton and Melbourne Saturday night, both played at the MCG, close to packed houses. It's been revealed very early today, or it might have been late last night, that if they redevelop the MCG, you might recall this, planning on spending $2 billion to rebuild what we used to call the Southern Stand, now the Shane Warne Stand, so they could add as many as 10,000 extra seats. So the capacity of the ground would go from about 100 to 110,000. Would that be worth it? It is going to cost $2 billion. Matt, hello.
7: G'day, Tom. How are you?
6: Good, Matt.
7: That's all right. I was just listening, talking about the SRL. There's a book, I'm not sure whether you've read it, called How Big Things Get Done.
6: Oh, yeah. No, I haven't read that.
7: Have a read, because it'll give you all the answers. It talks about all the projects in history, about what's delivered on budget and on time, and the percentage of it is 0.05. And so it goes into the politics and, you know, what the number they tell you and how long it's going to take and virtually double it. And so it's incredible. Have a read of that, and the first few chapters will give you all the answers you need.
6: Okay, so you have read it. Having read it, do you think we should push ahead with the project?
7: Well, short answer is no. Just pull the pin on it, because you're going to, the billions that you're going to save, because it'll just go over time, over budget. And I think it just, what you see, what's happened now, once you read the book, you just start laughing, because you go, that's what's happened on this, that's what's happened on that. And it doesn't matter what persuasion of politics you are, let alone the horrendous one we've got at the moment. It is just, it's just all about the planning and having slowly thinking through things. And then acting fast when you know you've got it right.
6: Okay. Sort of I'll so when big things get built, I'll look out for that, Matt. I might have a look online and see if I can get a copy. I did read, though, on a more positive note, the guy that designed and built London's sewage or sewer systems back in the I think it was midway through the 19th century. He got criticised because he went over budget, but he decided to build the diameter of the sewer pipes twice what everybody thought, as in twice as big, which means because it's a circle that can actually carry far more than twice as much sewage. And he said, look, we'll only get one chance to do this. And he said, we don't know how big this city might become in 50 or 100 years. And he was absolutely right. I mean, London grew far bigger than anybody in the 1850s thought could happen. And so that was an example of he spent a bit extra back then, made the sewage system far more capable, and it still works well into the 21st century. It is 11:30, news headlines now with Jordan Tumridge. Jordan, good morning.
10: Tom, making news this hour, grieving families and officers from across Victoria have this morning gathered outside the Bright Police Station to honour two police officers murdered in Porepunkhya a year ago today. Chief Commissioner Mike Bush leading those tributes for the fallen officers. A 27-year-old man accused of punching a child and stabbing his mother in Melbourne CBD has been charged overnight. A shocking incident outside the Victoria Police headquarters of all places around lunchtime yesterday.
6: Yeah, just up the road from here.
10: Yeah, just wild. Mm. And here's an interesting story. Now, the former wife of Brisbane star Lachie Neal has spoken publicly for the first time on their marriage breakdown after he cheated with her best friend. Now, the reason this is making news is speaking on the Pretty Sure podcast, Jules Neal suggested she felt pressure from the Lions to keep the scandal out of the press and decided to act in her own interests, and that was how she approached it. And country music legend Dolly Parton has died at the age of 80 following a brief battle with cancer. I imagine you would have had a few of her records growing up.
6: Well, not me, but my parents did. But yes, I do remember Dolly Parton. She was, but what I found it say, extraordinarily generous and really championed the cause of literacy.
10: Okay.
6: And we had a call from a grandfather whose grandchildren live in remote New South Wales. And every month since they've been born, they get sent a book by the Dolly Parton Foundation.
10: What a wonderful story.
6: How about that?
10: And in sport, Collingwood coach Craig McRae has revealed it is now just a 50-50 chance Scott Pendlebury will play on next season. He will miss Friday's wild card final against the Bulldogs through injury.
6: Thank you very much, Jordan. 133-693 mornings at 3aw.com.au. Ahead, more calls, more emails. We're getting word of a pretty nasty anti-Semitic incident at Werribee Mansion that occurred yesterday. And do you think we should spend $2 billion, because, like, you know, we've got so much spare money lying around, rebuilding about 40% of the MCG, essentially the southern stand, but, and this is the kick-up, lifting the capacity of the ground from 100,000 to as much as 110. Now, there's only a handful of games each year, the grand final being the main one, where we actually get capacity. So it would it be worth spending extra money on upgrading the MCG to have 10,000 more people there on grand final day? 133693, mornings at 3aw.com.au at 26 to 12.
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6: It is now 22 to 12. Amanda joins us. Amanda, go ahead.
4: G'day. I'm a bit upset with Dolly Parton this morning because I like her albums, I like her singing, I like her family. You see? Mm. You know what I mean? Very good singer. I've got her, a lot of her. She's a very, I like her hair. She looks dressed up nicely, and she's very kind to people on radio and everything.
6: Well, she's Amanda, but something we did. I didn't realise she had this passion for improving children's literacy, and not just in America, in states like Tennessee and Arkansas. She sends books to young children here in Australia. Well, she did. Her foundation does.
4: Yeah. I'm going to say the prayer for her tonight. And, I'm going to write a letter to everyone on the radio station there.
6: Okay. Thank you, Amanda. Look at his sad. I remember a year ago, Dolly, I think her family reported that she was at death's door or something, and then Dolly herself put out a statement saying, no, I'm doing quite well, thank you. But here we are a year later, and at age 80 she has died. Thank you, Amanda. Now, look, I mentioned just a few minutes ago, we've had some sketchy reports about a nasty anti-Semitic incident at Werribee Mansion yesterday. Ron joins us. Ron, what can you tell us?
5: Yeah, good morning, Tom. I was talking to a mother who related that her daughter was on a school trip to the Werribee Mansion. They were from a Jewish school here in Melbourne, and there was another school group that was there, and one, possibly more, of the boys did a Nazi salute, Heil Hitler, to the Jewish students.
6: Oh,
5: and so it was, it shows in terms of the prevalence in terms of anti-Semitic incidents that are occurring.
6: Roughly how old were the two groups of students? Like, were they year 9 or year 10 or what?
5: Well, I know that the daughter was in year 11 for the Jewish school. I have no idea about the other school.
6: Okay, Ron. Look, thank you. And this occurred at Werribee Mansion yesterday. All right, you know, Ron, it's sadly about a year or so ago, a very similar thing occurred at the Melbourne Museum. And same thing, some Jewish students with one school group and some boys from another school group came up and did Nazi salutes and so forth. It is appalling. And, I mean, the Royal Commission into Anti-Semitism is going to wind up fairly soon. I think it's been a bit of an exercise in futility. It's hardly even looked at
8: you know, anti-Semitism from radical Islamic preachers, for example. Senior Jewish leaders like Josh Frydenberg have not been asked to join in and say anything. So, well, I guess we'll find out. Look, Ron, we'll check that out with the authorities at Werribee Mansion, and you could be in the running for the weekly Word in the Street prize, a $1,000 voucher to spend at Impetuary, the handmade and remodelling specialist. But again, you know, you can have your views on the Middle East and whatever, but the idea that it is okay for a school-age child or teenager to go up to a Jewish student and do a Nazi salute, and that has just become relatively normal behaviour now, it is appalling. And I've said this before, but anti-Semitism has become the acceptable form of racism or religiousism, as in it is okay. And the problem with that rather stupid way of thinking is that if you think it's okay to be prejudiced towards one group, then down the track it'll be okay to be prejudiced towards another group. You know, we don't want that here in Australia. Ian, good morning.
9: Hello, Tom. Just about this $2 billion spending on the MCG, why don't they build a power station? This is the best thing they can come up with, is to do a new, spend more money for the CFMEU at the at the MCG, you know.
8: What is it, Roman emperors, Ian, Roman emperors used to do it when things were going badly in wars and things. They'd have 40 days of gladiatorial games and things like that.
9: Yeah, well, here's another one for you, Tom. What about the $2 billion saving? I'd say that they don't buy any trains, and that's what they'll how they get the saving, because there'll be no way there'll be any of those savings if we realise, because like you say, we don't know what the value of it is.
8: Well, this is the thing. I mean, you know, is it $2 billion off $34.5 billion? Is it $2 billion off $45 billion? Is it $2 billion off $50 billion? Let's say the cost of it comes in, as I suspect. I mean, we took some advice on this before that, you know, large projects, building projects are coming in at 30 to 35.

0: and more than expected, then the savings don't mean anything. Thank you, Ian. But I'm intrigued by this idea of the MCG. I mean, I remember when the Southern Stand was built in the 1990s, and here we are building it again or thinking about it. It wouldn't be a bad thing to have a capacity of 110,000 people, but let's just be brutally honest here. It's probably only a grand final that has two big Melbourne teams playing, or maybe prelim finals, or maybe these wildcard finals. But again, you only approach capacity at the existing MCG when you have, you know, Carlton, Collingwood, Essendon, well, maybe Essendon for a while, Richmond, and then maybe Melbourne, Hawthorn, you know, that you will get these massive crowds. So if we really get 100,000 people in there, is there much point to spending the money to make the capacity 110,000? 1-3-6-9-3 at 16 to 12.
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6: G'day, Ben here from Ridley. 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
0: It is, 13 to 12 with an hour for Roth Newton there. 25% off Lazy Boy sale is on now. 25% off Lazy Boy lounge suites, home theatre, lift chairs and recliners, all at Roth Newton. It's now 13 degrees. An hour ago it was just 12. Forecast top remains 15. And, George, what's happened?
11: G'day, Tom. How are you going?
0: Yeah, good, George.
11: Yeah, I run a small transport company and we do transport refrigeration, and a lot of our run was in the CBD in Melbourne. My driver parked our vehicle on the corner of Elizabeth and Lonsdale Street. as a pursuit to get out of the vehicle and load

0: his boxes onto a trolley. An unknown person opened up one of the side doors of the vehicle and started helping himself to products which weren't his. When my driver intervened, there was a little bit of a scuffle, and he walked off and he took a small little box of yogurt which belonged to a customer. It's not the yogurt that I'm worried about. I'm worried about how we do our job in the CBD. And you go, you get up in the morning to go to work, and you don't know if you're going to come home or you're going to be bashed or you're going to be,
1: Worse. So yeah, is your driver okay?
0: Yeah, my driver's okay. He's just got a couple of little cuts and bruises, you know, just a little bit of scratch here and there. But it's not the scratching or it's not the vehicle or it's not anything. It's about a person's life, how he goes to work, and you don't know if he's going to come home or not, similar to what you're talking about with the police.
1: Yeah, all right. I'll take your point, George. Yeah, we talked about the memorials today for the two slain police officers, the victims of Desi Freeman exactly a year ago today. Desi Freeman no longer with us, which is a good thing. All right, so one of your delivery drivers attacked just 10 or 15 minutes ago right in the heart of the CBD, Lonsdale and Elizabeth Street intersection, and broad daylight, just trying to snatch a box of yogurt out of a delivery van. All right, thank you, George. Well, you might find yourself in the running for the yearly prize. $60,000 towards a Mercedes of your choice, thanks to our great friends at Mercedes-Benz Brighton. So the MCC, which runs the MCG, is trying to get government money to rebuild the Southern, a.k.a. Shane Warne stand. I think the forecast cost is $2 billion, maybe more, but the carrot is that they might increase the ground's capacity by another 10,000 seats. Our next guest, President of the AFL Fans Association, Ron Isco. Good morning.
2: Good morning, Tom. How are you?
1: Well, good. I mean, I suppose if it's, you know, a Carlton-Collingwood grand final and there's about 8 million people queued up outside the ground, I mean, you'd think that having an extra 10,000 seats in the ground would be a good idea. But do you think it makes sense, given that it's only really the case that we actually get 10,000 people into the G?
2: You know what? When it comes to a grand final, those extra 10,000 people, those competing club members that would not be able to go and see their team play, can possibly see their team play if there's an extra 10,000 seats. Ask them what they think. They'd love this idea. Oh, it's a great idea.
1: Of course, of course. I'm just, given that, you know, money is no object these days, all fine, but, you know, it will come at a cost, won't it?
2: Look, it will come at a cost, and obviously that has to be sorted and make sure that it makes sense. But for those diehard fans, and I know Andrew Dillon listens to you, and Andrew is listening right now, those extra 10,000 seats need to go to the competing club members of the teams in the grand final. Please, Andrew, you're listening to Tom now and you're listening to me.
1: Yes,
2: please, Andrew, make sure they go to the competing club members and not to the corporates and the sponsors. That would be the major proviso, and I'll advocate from the rooftop saying it's got to go to the fans.
1: Do you think the Southern Stand needs replacing? It's only about 30 years old, if memory serves me correctly. I mean, do we need to knock it down and rebuild?
2: You know, I'm lucky enough and fortunate enough to be an AFL member and an MCC member, and I've been to both stands numerous times. And let me tell you, it needs a redevelopment.
1: Right. Because, I mean, I'm going there on Saturday night to watch my team play the evil people at Melbourne. And I'll be honest, I haven't sat in the Southern Stand for quite some time. So, because I've got reserved seats on the wing, so I'll give it an open mind. But I mean, I met the architect who did the Southern Stand, Daryl Jackson, a few times, and he's no longer with us. But it just doesn't seem that long ago. I didn't think stands have to be replaced like within 30 years of being built.
2: Look, I think that when you look at the other stands, and not just the MCC, but other stands that they've redeveloped, and then you just then look at the facilities and the way that the Southern Stand is, it is tired. It feels like a concrete jungle, and I think a redevelopment would be good on the basis that the financials make sense. And again, if those extra 10,000 fans that would not be able to get to a grand final can now get to a grand final, it's all well and good. And, you know, I can hear in your voice, Tom, the Blues are up and about. They're the form team of the season the last 10 weeks. They could actually do it from the 10th position, and that'll be a history in the making if they actually win the premiership. What do you think?
1: Well, we're keeping a lid on it. That's all I'll say. We've still got a team to get through this Saturday, then another, then another, then another. Then there's the grand final. Thank you, Ron. Ron Isco there, President of the AFL Fans Association. Well, Tony Moakley has a regular caller on his program called Guido Hatzis, so I know thinks a concrete jungle is his version of paradise.
3: Yes.
1: Tony, good morning.
3: Good morning. I don't know if Greedo's calling in today. He might. You never know. He's mercurial.
1: We could talk about the, you know, the Greek broom, the hosing down of the driveway during the water restrictions.
3: Don't laugh. My mother did that. She had a garden that she was watering. And we said, Mum, there's watering restrictions on. She says...
1: She's put up a sign saying, oh, tank water.
3: No, no, no. This is how she got around it. I only have a 30-second shower.
1: Right. Yes.
3: There we go. See, it's all trade-offs. There's no solutions, only trade-offs. Angela Bishop will talk about the life of Dolly Parton, who passed away, of course. McDonald's are issuing a gold card to 9 people. We'll talk about that.
1: Yeah, Ross Stevens will be one of them.
3: All right. Well, we'll find out. Parenting experts say, how old was the kid, a Japanese man, left on the summit of Mount Fuji to go and reach the top? You're going to find out. And we'll talk about independent kids. Lucy Loken will be talking about Ushis and your best example of irony, and motoring with Paul Gover, amongst other things.
1: Sounds fascinating, the afternoon program.
3: It always is, Tom. It's a compulsory viewing.
1: Coming up
3: and listening, even
1: straight after the midday news. Jason, good morning.
4: Tom, how are you?
1: Yeah, good, Jason.
4: I was just listening to Ron about the AFL fans, and I sort of sit here and I say to myself, the state of Victoria, we have no police, our nurses can't get paid, our hospitals are hopeless. We've got a disgusting city and people are worried about how many people can go to a grand final. Why aren't we opening up police stations, supporting the police and supporting the ground level people?
1: Ron, they are all very fair points and I agree with you. I mean, they used to call it bread and circuses back in the day, that we focus on things that distract us, like the footy and like having an even bigger MCG, and not the things that really need fixing, like crime, like potholes, like graffiti. So I take your point. Jason, thank you. At 5 to 12.
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1: It is almost midday. That means this show is over for another day. But fear not, you've got news with Jordan Tunbridge in a moment. And, of course, afternoon starring Tony Moclair after that. In the running for the weekly word on the street prizes, Ashley told us about a worker dressed in a hazmat suit picking up dead birds down in Warrnambool and just putting them in the nearby roadside bin. We have reached out to the Department of Energy, Environment and Climate Action, and we'll find out if this is normal practice. Good on you, Ashley. The weekly prize, which you are in the running for, is a $1,000 voucher to spend at Imp Jewellery. And if you win that, automatically you'll be in the running for the yearly prize, 60 grand towards a Mercedes of your choice. Thanks to our great friends at Mercedes-Benz at Brighton. Enjoy your afternoon, and I'll talk with you again tomorrow morning at 8:30. Bye for now.
6: 3YBFM National News. Harvey Norman's renos are underway, and so is their renovation sale, clearing stock and slashing prices.
17: 14 degrees in Melbourne, partly cloudy tomorrow, a top of 15. It's 12 midday. Good afternoon, I'm Jordan Tunbridge. Music legend and philanthropist Dolly Parton has died at the age of 80. Her representative said she died peacefully in Nashville, Tennessee. She sold more than 100 million records, bringing the soul of the American South to a global audience. The BBC's David Sillitoe looks back on her career.
18: Jolene, Jolene, Jolene, Jolene.
19: Dolly Parton. Jolene and I Will Always Love You, two songs written on the same day and based on events in her own life. In the 70s and 80s, she reached far beyond the traditional country audience with a run of hits. There were the movies, a TV production company, and Dollywood, her own theme park. Her Dollywood Foundation sent out more than 150 million free books to children.
17: The Treasurer admits the state government could have been more transparent after revelations Victorians have been paying a secret tax to help fund the suburban rail loop. Stephanie Wacklewick reports.
20: Since January last year, Victorians have been paying a 1% levy on all metropolitan and regional public transport fares, already raising more than $6.2 million. Treasurer Colin Brooks admitting the government could have been more open with Victorians.
21: We could have been more transparent about how we're investing that money.
20: The Auditor General has revealed the levy was first approved in August 2021 when Premier Ben Carroll was Public Transport Minister. 60% of the revenue would be poured into SRL East, providing an estimated $4.8 billion up until 2062. Mr. Brooks concedes it is going into government coffers rather than its value capture funding stream, with the federal government expected to foot the remaining third of the budget. But with the Commonwealth yet to provide the full third of the money, uncertainty remaining about where value capture is actually coming from and contingency funding running out, the auditor has found the project is likely to exceed its initial cost of $34.5 billion, its target of a 2035 opening also at risk. Stephanie Wacklewick, State Parliament, Melbourne.
17: Hundreds more of the state's top bureaucrats will be shed from Victoria's bloated public service. A further 140 executive and similar roles will be axed across government departments, on top of the 332 identified during a sweeping review of the state's public service last year. The additional cuts will save $100 million over 4 years and has already been allocated in this year's budget. Grieving families and officers from across Victoria have this morning gathered to honour two police officers murdered in Porepunkha 1 year ago. At a memorial service outside the Bright Police Station, Chief Commissioner Mike Bush led tributes to Detective Leaning Senior Constable Neil Thompson and Senior Constable Vadim Devat Hotar.
22: Exactly 1 year ago, almost to the minute, a team of extremely dedicated and very capable Victorian police officers embarked on a mission to arrest and hold to account an alleged paedophile. What happened shortly thereafter marks one of the most tragic days in Victoria police history.
17: A 75-year-old man has been arrested over the death of a woman in Bacchus Marsh. Emergency services called to a home on Connor Street just after 3:30 this morning, finding the body of a woman. A man known to her was taken into custody at the scene. Finance, the All Ordinaries up 15 points. One Australian dollar trading at 71.76 US cents.
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17: Craig McRae is in talks with Scott Pendlebury about his playing future. Eddie Summerfield has more.
0: Out for at least 2 weeks with a hamstring injury, Craig McRae used Saturday to speak with Scott Pendlebury about his intentions for next year.
2: We're in open dialogue.
0: The 38-year-old has played 17 of 23 games this season. When it comes to playing on, his fitness, one question.
2: Only he knows it. He knows his body better than anyone else.
0: Interest from other clubs, including Gold Coast, another option. But the odds of him playing on in any capacity...
2: Probably just 50-50, to be honest.
0: The Pies preparing at Marvel Stadium for Friday night's wild card match against the Western Bulldogs at the MCG as their training ground continues to have surface issues. Eddie Summerfield, Marvel Stadium.
17: Melbourne Storm coach Craig Bellamy says it feels a bit strange to be playing a dead rubber with the NRL side to miss finals for the first time in 15 years. It's 12:05.
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24: I'm Pat Gordon. New 80km/h speed limit signs have been installed this week along the Hopkins Highway between Warrnambool and Bushfield. Community group Connecting Warrnambool said the changes would help create a safer road environment for those travelling along the busy corridor. The Corangamite Shire Council has had their say on the looming addition of six-carriage V-line trains on selected Warrnambool line services in coming months. Mayor Kate Macon said it had been a key advocacy priority of the South West Victoria Alliance and something Council has also consistently called for. She added they'd like to eventually see increased capacity on all Warrnambool line services, but it was a fantastic start and will provide immediate benefits when introduced. And that's local news.
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26: Your four-day forecast for the Great South Coast, partly cloudy this afternoon with light winds. Looking ahead to tomorrow, a partly cloudy day, a top of 16 degrees after an overnight low of 4. Friday, a shower or two, 15, and Saturday, cloudy, a top of 15 degrees.
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26: Currently, it's 13 degrees.
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94.5 3Y BFM. It is the 70s and 80s lunchbox back to 1975 America. Their third hits on the back of Horse With No Name and Lonely People, Sister Golden Hair. Welcome along to a Wednesday edition of the 70s and 80s lunchbox, all thanks to the Lady Bay Restaurants. Sad news today, of course, we learned of the passing of Dolly Parton at the age of 80. We'll pay tribute soon with a big song of hers out of the early 80s, a song that featured in a film as well. Natalie Cole, it's Pink Cadillac. Not a bad afternoon for it on the 70s and 80s lunchbox.

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0: 94.5 3YB FM, the 70s and 80s lunchbox as we pay tribute to the late, great Dolly Parton, who we learned today has died at the age of 80 in Nashville, Tennessee, following a brief battle with cancer. What an amazing career Dolly Parton had. It began in 1959 with her debut single, Puppy Love. And over the journey, Dolly's had 25 songs that reached the number one spot on the Billboard country music charts, 41 career top 10 country albums, that's said to be a record for any artist, 110 career charting singles, and a prolific songwriter, having written upwards of 3,000 songs by her own estimation. Dolly Parton's musical career really turned her into a cultural icon, and throughout her career she earned 25 number one hits on the Billboard charts, 54 top 10 hits, 9 Grammy Awards and 50 nominations, if you don't mind, and a wonderful humanitarian as well. Just an amazing life, an amazing career. Rest in peace, Dolly Parton, sadly dead at the age of 80. The 70s and 80s lunchbox continues soon. It's all thanks to the Lady Bay Restaurant.
1: 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After breaking the hoodoo, can the Eagles go back-to-back? 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Or will the Saints, Blues or Tigers clinch a premiership to savour? 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

0: 94.5 3YB FM. The 70s and 80s Lunchbox with the Eagles from 76. Take It to the Limit. What a song. What a voice. Original bass player Randy Meisner singing lead vocals on that track. It's one of only three Eagles top 40 hits not sung by Don Henley or Glenn Frey. And Randy, fair to say, probably the most shy member of the Eagles, despite being one of their founding members. He left only a year or so after that song came out, when the Eagles' lifestyle became a bit too hectic. In fact, he and a guy called Timothy B. Schmidt effectively swapped places. Timothy B. Schmidt was the bass player with Poco. He left Poco to become the bass player of the Eagles, and Randy Meisner left the Eagles to become the bass player with Poco. The 70s and 80s Lunchbox, it's all thanks to the Lady Bay Restaurants and All Seniors Main Meals, just $23.
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0: 94.5 3YB FM. What a way to wrap up the 70s and 80s lunchbox for a Wednesday. Pink Floyd's from 1987's Momentary Lapse of Reason, the first album not to feature founding member Roger Waters, of course. Learning to Fly, the 70s and 80s lunchbox, returns tomorrow from midday. All thanks to the Lady Bay Restaurant. Stay with us, 1 o'clock national and local news coming up. John Mellencamp, Queen and Leonardo's Bride, all on the way for you after 1.
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12: 14 degrees in Melbourne, partly cloudy tomorrow, a top of 16. It's 1 o'clock. Good afternoon, I'm Jordan Tunbridge. Dolly Parton's team has released a statement confirming the legendary singer-songwriter died of cancer. There's been an outpouring of grief across America and around the world since news broke of the cultural icon's death at the age of 80. She is being remembered as a force of nature and a generous philanthropist. Organiser of the Narromine Dolly Parton Festival, Sky Rush, says her broad appeal reflects how Dolly loved everyone.
13: Her diversity and just her acceptance of everybody, that's the key that we hold on to, and that everybody's welcome and everybody's accepted. That's what I love about her.
12: Memorials have been unveiled in Bright and Wangaratta, honouring two fallen police officers on the one-year anniversary of their deaths in Porepunkah. Detective leading Senior Constable Neil Thompson and Senior Constable Vadim Dahota were shot and killed on August 26 last year while serving a warrant. Treasurer Colin Brooks denies there are too many fat cats in Victoria's public service. A further 140 executive and similar roles will be axed across government departments, on top of the 332 identified during a sweeping review of the state's public service last year.
14: I wouldn't describe those people as fat cats. I would say that they're hardworking public servants, but we have 1,900 of them, and it's important to bring that number back down.
12: The additional cuts will save $100 million over 4 years and was already factored into this year's budget. The Royal Commission into Anti-Semitism will wrap up today after 4 months of hearings involving 300 witnesses. The inquiry was established in the wake of last year's Bondi Beach terrorist attack. The opposition believes the commission should be extended so it can hear from other key people. Commissioner Virginia Bell says she'll now work through the findings and release her final report on December 18.
15: I am satisfied that I am currently in a position to give a full and fair account which asks whether, in relation to the Bondi Hanukkah attack, our intelligence and our law enforcement agencies operated or performed to maximum effectiveness.
12: The ex-wife of Brisbane footballer Lachie Neal has suggested she felt pressure from the Lions to keep his cheating scandal out of the press. Jules Neal told the Pretty Sure podcast the club's plan was to tell the media they were just working through marital issues.
16: It was kind of like told to me, okay, we need to keep this hush-hush. We need to protect you and the kids from the media. I understood that, but after I had found out what had happened, I immediately felt like the people that were protecting him or what was good for him was no longer good for me.
12: Finance, the All Ordinaries down 12 points, one Australian dollar trading at 71.76 US cents.
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12: Mike McRae says it's a 50-50 chance Scott Pendlebury will play on next year. The Pies coach has begun conversations with the veteran about his playing future. Pendlebury will miss Friday's wildcard match through injury. Melbourne Storm coach Craig Bellamy is in unfamiliar territory, having missed the finals for the first time since 2010. They'll take on the Broncos tomorrow night in Brisbane in their penultimate game of the season. Bellamy says it does feel a bit strange to be playing a dead rubber.
17: We're not going to be playing in September, so like I say, at the end of the day, when we realise that, well, now it's just a matter of finishing off the year strong.
12: And that's the latest news and sport.
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22: I'm Pat Gordon. As the countdown continues to their milestone 50th anniversary, the Port Fairy Folk Festival has announced further additions to their 2027 lineup. Program Director Justin Rudd said with the final ticketing tier now on sale, they encourage all festival goers to make sure they've secured their ticket. The Camperdown Magpies have announced their senior footy coach for season 2027, with one of the Hampton League's most decorated coaches heading to the Lura Oval. Six-time premiership coach Adam Dowie will join the Magpies. The club said Dowie's experience, football knowledge and proven leadership will be invaluable as they continue to develop local talent and build towards an exciting future. And that's local news.
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21: Your four-day forecast for the Great South Coast, partly cloudy this afternoon with light winds. Looking ahead to tomorrow, a partly cloudy day, a top of 16 degrees after an overnight low of 4. Friday, a shower or two, 15, and Saturday, cloudy, a top of 15 degrees.
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21: Right now, it's 14 degrees.

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Hello, it's Dave Drinkle. Over the midweek hump for a Wednesday, 13 past 1. 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

0: bit of music and more of it. 94.5 3YB FM, ZZ Top, RIP drummer Frank Beard, who ironically was the only bloke without one. He sadly passed away last week at the age of 77. Well, this week's Trivia Tuesday question is up on our Facebook page for a chance to win a $50 voucher to the Warrnambool Bowls Club. So if you haven't commented yet, just head to the 3YBFM Facebook page. You'll find a little video of me there asking a pretty simple trivia question, a music-based question this week. Comment with your answer and we'll announce the winner on Friday afternoon for a $50 venue voucher for the Warrnambool Bowls Club. Just down the road from us here in Timor Street. If you do like playing trivia, don't forget Sunday Trivia at the Warrnambool Bowls Club kicks off at 2:30 p.m. Great prizes and it's free to play.
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0: Lascelles to Warrnambool, all to celebrate the Warrnambool Racing Pigeon Club's 100th birthday. $2,000 in prize money up for grabs, including a prize for the 100th bird home. And it's all to raise money for a new prostate cancer detection system at Warrnambool Base Hospital. A few business naming rights are still up for grabs. We've put our name on one of the pigeons, but you can find out all the details on the Warrnambool Racing Pigeon Club's Facebook page if you'd like to get involved.
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1: 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Harvey Norman's renos are underway, and so is their renovation sale, clearing stock and slashing prices.
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3: 14 degrees in Melbourne, partly cloudy tomorrow, a top of 16. It's 2 o'clock. Good afternoon, I'm Jordan Tunbridge. Opposition leader Jess Wilson says Ben Carroll was either incompetent, a liar, or missing in action if he denies knowledge of a secret tax to help pay for the suburban rail loop. Victorians have been paying a 1% levy on all public transport fares since January last year, with 60% of the revenue to be poured into SRL East. The tax was approved in 2021 when Ben Carroll was public transport minister, with the auditor general exposing the levy. Ms. Wilson says he must have known.
4: Ben Carroll was the Minister for Public Transport on a tax that went on every single public transport fare. So either he was incompetent, he was a liar, or he was missing in action. Which one is it?
3: A former surgeon at the Alfred and Royal Melbourne hospitals can be revealed as the doctor accused of repeatedly raping a woman in his home. The Herald Sun reports Arsen Ivanov is facing multiple charges of rape after a judge refused to grant him a further gag order. The 37-year-old has pleaded not guilty and is set to stand trial next year. Ivanov can't practice as a doctor in Australia because his medical registration has lapsed. New data shows Australia's inflation rate has come down, but it's unlikely interest rates will follow suit. Federal politics editor Michael Packie.
5: Latest numbers from the Bureau of Statistics show consumer prices grew 3.5% for the year to July. This is 0.3% lower than the previous reading in June, but still higher than what the market had expected. The cost of housing, food and recreation increased over the period. The underlying rate of inflation is stuck at 3.6%, which is above the Reserve Bank's target range. The underlying rate removes volatile prices out of the equation, and this is what the RBA looks at when deciding on interest rate movements. Michael Packie reporting.
3: Legendary singer Dolly Parton is being remembered as a cultural icon, a loving person and a force of nature following her death at the age of 80. The country music performer won 11 Grammy Awards, 3 Emmys and an Oscar during a career spanning 6 decades. Parton's nephew, Brian Seaver, shared the news of her death on social media.
6: Dolly was a farmer, just like her daddy. He farmed the soil, she farmed songs and happiness. Dolly called me and said she wants to rest in a beautiful bed of plush cotton because after a life wearing heavy rhinestones, she finally deserves to be comfortable and have some rest.
3: Dolly's team confirmed she died following a brief battle with cancer. In finance, the All Ordinaries down 18 points, one Australian dollar trading at 71.82 US cents.
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3: Collingwood coach Craig McRae says it's a 50-50 chance Scott Pendlebury will play on next season. McRae has begun conversations with the veteran about his playing future. Pendlebury will miss Friday's wildcard match against the Bulldogs through injury. McRae says the 38-year-old has a strong say on what he does next year.
7: It's up to him in terms of whether he thinks he's fit and available to be able to perform at a level that is at that level. Only he knows it. He knows his body better than anyone else. Beyond that, yeah, we'll discuss all sort of matters at the appropriate time.
3: Meantime, Magpies Isaac Quaynor and Pat Lipinski both trained this morning as they pressed their case to play on Friday. And Serena Williams and Carlos Alcaraz have won their opening mixed doubles match at the US Open. That's the latest news and sport.
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10: I'm Pat Gordon. 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Rabobank's community engagement manager, Sky Ward, says the Rural Community Hub program will support 10 halls across the nation needing improvements.
11: Yes, applications for our Rabobank Rural Community Hub program closed this Sunday, the 30th of August. 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
16: Your four-day forecast for the Great South Coast, partly cloudy this afternoon with light winds. Looking ahead to tomorrow, a partly cloudy day, a top of 16 degrees after an overnight low of 4. Friday, a shower or two, 15, and Saturday, cloudy, a top of 15 degrees.
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16: Currently, it's 13 degrees.

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0: better music and more of it. 94.5 3YBFM and Dexy's Midnight Runners. 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So have your say at 3ybfm.com.au in 3ybfm's Best of the Best. 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

0: Bit of music and more of it. 94.5 3YBFM, Deep Blue Something, a bit of a one-hit wonder from the mid-90s, Breakfast at Tiffany's. Well, St. Patrick's School in Camperdown's Pot of Gold draw is going at the moment. 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They're $10 each. The winners will be drawn at St. Patrick's School Trivia Night coming up Friday, the 11th of September at 8:30 p.m. Tickets at Try Booking, but we've got all those details at the Deakin University Warrnambool Events page. 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

0: 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Better music and more of it while you're at work. It's 5 to 3, national and local news coming up. A check of your four-day forecast. And what about this from Elton John next hour? Yes, Saturday night's all right for fighting. Barnsley, Bob Seger and Bon Jovi. It's all coming up for you after the news next.
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5: 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The ideal location for dairying. 5 million years ago, volcanoes erupted and spread lava across this region. The result of this activity is very fertile soil. Considered the best land in the country. Add to that the perfect climate and sufficient rainfall. And we have the best conditions for a thriving dairy industry right here in the southwest.
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19: 14 degrees in Melbourne, partly cloudy tomorrow, a top of 16. It's 3 o'clock. Good afternoon, I'm Jordan Tunbridge. A man has been gunned down in broad daylight at Heidelberg West. Multiple shots were fired at the 37-year-old outside a Malacca Street property around midday. He suffered serious injuries in the targeted attack, the gunman fleeing in a vehicle. Deputy Premier Gabriel Williams argues the government has been transparent in communicating its public transport fares after revelations of a secret tax to help pay for the SRL. The Auditor General has exposed a 1% levy on all public transport fares, which Victorians have been paying since January last year. 60% of the revenue is being poured into the first stage of the SRL, the levy approved in 2021 when Ben Carroll was Public Transport Minister. Ms. Williams argues the price rises have always been disclosed.
20: The responsible minister usually goes out and communicates to the Victorian public, you know, maybe occasionally the Premier. The public transport minister would go out to the Victorian community and communicate what the fare rate will be starting from the 1st of January of the following year. That communicates very clearly what any potential fare increases may be.
19: The Albanese government says the latest inflation data shows promising results in the wake of global uncertainty. New figures reveal consumer prices grew 3.5%, which is lower than the June reading. But the result is still above the Reserve Bank's target, meaning an interest rate hike is not off the cards. Treasurer Jim Chalmers believes inflation is showing signs of moderating, but there's more work to do.
21: Now, we know Australians are under pressure, but more than acknowledging that, we're acting on that. Cutting taxes, providing cost of living relief, making the housing market fairer for first home buyers.
19: Overseas, and the US president has ordered flags to be flown at half-mast across the United States for 1 week to honour Dolly Parton. The country music icon has died at the age of 80 following a brief battle with cancer. An Australian man has been arrested in Bali, accused of a public sex act caught on CCTV. It's alleged the 27-year-old had sex with a foreign woman outside a house near Canggu. The ex-wife of Brisbane footballer Lachie Neal claims there were attempts to keep his infidelity quiet, and she was advised to tell the public they were working through marital issues. Jules Neal told the Pretty Sure podcast, while the approach was intended to protect her from the media, it worked for him, but not for her.
22: I was getting a lot of pressure from, I guess, like our close-knit circle of people to keep it very hush-hush. Mm-hmm. The plan was to like tell the media that we were just working through a marital issue.
19: Finance, the All Ordinaries, down 24 points. One Australian dollar trading at 71.76 US cents.
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19: Western Bulldogs defender James O'Donnell says the narrative around the back six being the side's weak link only fuels him. The Bulldogs are preparing to take on the Magpies in the wildcard final on Friday night at the MCG. He says it's been nice to prove the doubters wrong.
23: I think at times is a narrative that is a little bit, I don't think it's completely correct. There's definitely been areas in our game where we needed to lift, and I feel like we've made a lot of ground this year, and I think statistically speaking we're a pretty really solid back six.
19: Collingwood coach Craig McRae says the club is leaning towards appointing superstar Nick Dacos as the Magpies' full-time captain. That's the latest news and sport.
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1: I'm Pat Gordon. New 80km/h speed limit signs have been installed this week along the Hopkins Highway between Warrnambool and Bushfield. Community group Connecting Warrnambool said the changes would help create a safer road environment for those travelling along the busy corridor. The Corangamite Shire Council has had their say on the looming addition of 6-carriage V-line trains on selected Warrnambool line services in coming months. Mayor Kate Macon said it had been a key advocacy priority of the Southwest Victoria Alliance and something Council has also consistently called for. She added they'd like to eventually see increased capacity on all Warrnambool line services, but it was a fantastic start and will provide immediate benefits when introduced. And that's local news.
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3: Your 4-day forecast for the Great South Coast. Partly cloudy this afternoon with light winds. Looking ahead to tomorrow, a partly cloudy day. A top of 16 degrees after an overnight low of 4. Friday, a shower or two, 15. And Saturday, cloudy, a top of 15 degrees.
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3: Currently, it's 13 degrees.

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0: 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And Bon Jovi on your home of the morning rush with Sean and Monkey, tackling all of the big issues this morning.
1: We spoke about something else that you and I had a disagreement over yesterday. The fact that...
2: Oh, yeah, I remember that.
1: If you ring someone, in your opinion, if you ring someone and you receive a missed call at the other end, you should ring them back. I chose to text you back quite a few hours after you rang me just to say, hey, I missed your call. Is everything okay? You didn't like that. You said, don't be like that. Don't be one of them. Call back.
2: Yeah.
0: Fair to say, Shawnee wasn't very happy about that. Certainly divided opinions on the Morning Rush this morning. You can listen back to that full conversation on the Morning Rush podcast. By the way, the Caller of the Month prize, a couple of tickets to an AFL final in Melbourne, TBC. But there's going to be some big games coming up and a couple of days left to enter for that. So another chance to give Sean and Monkey a call tomorrow, 1300 00 1242. All of the best bits coming up this afternoon from 5 with the Morning Rush Rewind and the boys back to start your day again tomorrow morning from 6.
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0: 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Southern Suns featuring Warrnambool's own Jeff Kane on the bass. 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

0: 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The Great South Coast 94.5 3YB FM, almost 4 o'clock with Dave Drinkle. The Royal Commission into Anti-Semitism is set to wrap up today. Despite some calls from the opposition that it should be extended, we'll get all the latest on that at our news coming up. A check of your four-day forecast. Next hour, I've got Culture Club. Some flash in the pan. And an absolute beauty from the church, the Unguarded Moment, coming up for you after four.
1: Saturday, the road to Hampton League glory begins. After breaking the hoodoo, can the Eagles go back-to-back? Do the Bloods get their first since 08? Or will the Saints, Blues or Tigers clinch a premiership to savour? All the coverage you need of the HFNL 2026 West Vic Scaffolding Final Series is here on 3YBFM's Hampton League Live. For Warrnambool Kia, Sungold Fresh Local Milk, McDonald's East and Central, Badeness Rural and Harvey Norman Warrnambool. 3YBFM is your home of local football and netball.
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12: 14 degrees in Melbourne, partly cloudy tomorrow, a top of 16. It's 4 o'clock. Good afternoon, I'm Jordan Tunbridge. A man has been seriously injured in a suspected targeted shooting at Heidelberg West. Multiple shots were fired at a 37-year-old man outside a Malacca Street property around midday. This witness, shocked by the commotion.
13: I heard about three or four shots. I thought it was someone banging on a tin fence. Next minute I know, there's cops everywhere and they all had bulletproof vests on and everything. The ambulance took one bloke away.
12: The gunman is on the run, offenders fleeing the scene in a vehicle. Shadow Minister Matthew Guy has branded Ben Carroll a dodgy premier after revelations a secret public transport tax was approved while Mr. Carroll was the minister in charge. The state's Auditor General has revealed Victorians have been paying a 1% levy on all public transport fares since January last year to help pay for the first stage of the suburban rail loop. The tax was approved in 2021 when Ben Carroll was Public Transport Minister. Mr. Guy says the government knew Victorians wouldn't accept the tax, so instead of being upfront, they lied about it.
14: Victorians knew this Labor government was dodgy, and this report finally proves it to them. Labor went to the 2022 election saying there'll be no taxes to pay for the suburban rail loop. There was. If it wasn't for the Auditor General, Mr. Integrity, Ben Carroll, would still be lying about this tax.
12: Australia's largest country music festival plans to honour Dolly Parton at its next event in January. Tributes are flowing for the legendary singer-songwriter following her death at the age of 80. Memorials have been unveiled in Bright and Wangaratta, honouring two fallen police officers on the one-year anniversary of their deaths in Porepunkah. Detective leading Senior Constable Neil Thompson and Senior Constable Vadim Devort-Hotard were shot and killed on August 26 last year while serving a warrant. Chief Commissioner Mike Bush was among those paying tribute at a service outside the Bright Police Station this morning.
15: What happened shortly thereafter marks one of the most tragic days in Victoria police history. On that day, we lost two of our finest.
12: Jackie O. Henderson claims her former co-host Carl Sanderlands caused her post-traumatic stress disorder through years of workplace bullying. The explosive allegation comes from newly released federal court documents in her $82 million lawsuit against radio network ARN. Finance, the All Ordinaries down 30 points, one Australian dollar trading at 71.76 US cents.
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12: Collingwood coach Craig McRae considers Friday's wildcard match against the Western Bulldogs as a final. There's conjecture over whether the match between 8th and 9th on the ladder should be classified as a final. McRae says there's no tomorrow for the loser, giving the match a finals edge.
16: Oh no, we have to take it as match play. It's do or die now. We only plan for 7 days. We can't plan for 14. There's no point getting ahead of ourselves. We set that intention on Monday when we did a little reset while we're in good shape to attack what's in front of us. And
12: meantime, McRae says Ed Allen is likely to line up on Bulldogs captain Marcus Bontempelli ahead of fellow midfield star Ed Richards. Fremantle's Sam Switkowski has announced his shock retirement at season's end. He says he wants to move back to Melbourne for the next chapter of family life. And that's the latest news and sport.
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0: Your four-day forecast for the Great South Coast, partly cloudy this afternoon with light winds. Looking ahead to tomorrow, a partly cloudy day. A top of 16 degrees after an overnight low of 4. Friday, a shower or two, 15. And Saturday, cloudy, a top of 15 degrees.
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0: Currently, it's 13 degrees.

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Blondie coming up with The Church and Eagle Eye Cherry.

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0: 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That is an absolute beauty from the church, the Unguarded Moments on your home of Hampden League Live, and the finals are here. Saturday, we head to the Cobden Community Bank Recreation Reserve for the first qualifying final. Terang Mortlake take on Koroitz. And then on Sunday, the cutthroat elimination final at Melville Oval Hamilton as Portland take on the Warrnambool Blues. The North Warrnambool Eagles finishing top of the ladder have the week off. Going to be a massive 2 days of local footy. 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

0: 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The Great South Coast's 94.5 3YB FM back in Australia later this year and back at Marvel Stadium in November for his Britpop tour, Robbie Williams, at 5 to 5 with Dave Drinkle. Thanks for your company. Have a great Wednesday night. News coming up next at 5. Jared Waitley with his thoughts from the Waitley podcast and Sean and Monkey on the way. 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
4: 14 degrees in Melbourne, partly cloudy tomorrow, a top of 16. It's 5 o'clock. Good afternoon, I'm Jordan Tunbridge. The first teenager to be sentenced under the new adult time for violent crime laws after committing a terrifying carjacking has walked free from court without spending a day behind bars. The girl has been handed an 18-month youth supervision order, similar to a community corrections order, with conviction for holding a knife to the throat of a taxi driver. The judge said there was a host of mitigating factors in her favour, including lack of prior convictions and the fact she had not reoffended while on bail. Opposition leader Jess Wilson says that wouldn't happen under her government.
5: Just demonstrates that this government continues to be weak on crime. This is exactly the reason why this week we have committed to establishing a criminal court of appeal so that we can ensure we are seeing our court system, our judges, meet the expectations of the community.
4: Treasurer Colin Brooks argues a secret tax exposed by the Auditor General is being poured back into public transport across the entire state. The financial watchdog has found a 1% levy on all public transport fares began in January last year, with 60% of the revenue to be poured into the SRL East. The government first approved the levy in August 2021 when Premier Ben Carroll was public transport minister. Mr. Brooks claims the report is outdated and the revenue is not part of the SRL funding plan.
6: Level of public transport fares are very transparent. People know what the fare is when they pay it and they're advertised. And what we need to be doing now is making sure people understand quite transparently where that funding is going. So it's going back into investment. I've only been treasurer for 4 weeks, so I can only say that it's transparent now.
4: A man has been seriously injured in a suspected targeted shooting in Heidelberg West around midday. Nine's Selena Zhang is there.
7: Police say the man was shot outside a property on Malacca Street. We believe this 37-year-old is either a friend or associate of underworld boss Fadi Hadara, who was shot in his driveway in Altona North last Monday. Another man, believed to be another associate or friend of Hadara's, was shot in a drive-by shooting outside a cafe in Altona North last Friday. Now, as for this 37-year-old here in Heidelberg West, he was taken to hospital with serious injuries. And because this shooting has happened quite close to a construction site, some of the neighbours we've spoken to say they heard the gunshots but thought it was just tradies going about their job. Police say these offenders here in Heidelberg West took off in a car and they are still looking for them.
4: Tributes have been flowing across the world following the death of the Queen of Country, Dolly Parton, at the age of 80. The voice of Countdown, Gavin Wood, says her legacy will live on forever.
8: Over 100 million records she sold. She was such a joy. I mean, her voice was beautiful. She could play banjo, guitar. You know, she just had a beautiful turn of phrase and could write beautiful songs like Jolene, 9 to 5. Her first album, 1969, Hello, I'm Dolly.
4: Finance, one Australian dollar trading at 71.76 US cents.
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4: Western Bulldogs defender Buku Kamas is staying tight-lipped about his future at the kennel as the Dogs prepare to take on the Pies in a wild card final on Friday night.
9: It can be tough at times, worrying about contract stuff and that sort of thing and trying to play well, but I feel like I've done an okay job with juggling that, just worrying about playing footy. That's pretty much what I've done all year, just letting my manager, Ray, footy club, just handle that.
4: And new Essendon coach Mark McVeigh says the Bombers will get in the ring pretty aggressively for Toby Green if the star forward decides to leave GWS. That's the latest news and sport.
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12: Max is just great at what he does. And that's what he said. The best version of himself is nearly impossible to stop. Everyone's tried all sorts of behaviours to try and limit Max's influence. And I think the most successful one is when you try to distract him, if I'm being honest. That was my go-to a little bit with Max Gawn, because we couldn't stop. I mean, you couldn't stop in form playing the game he loves playing and the way he plays it. You couldn't stop once he just zoomed in on football. And we knew that the best of Max Gawn was unbeatable. I just love the way he plays football. I love the way he carries himself on the football field. An absolute, no doubt, legend of our game of football.
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21: Partly cloudy tonight with some light winds. Tomorrow, partly cloudy, light winds becoming northwesterly, 15 to 20 k's. Friday, cloudy, high chance of showers, top of 15. Saturday, cloudy, slight chance of showers, top of 15. And Sunday, cloudy, slight chance of showers, top of 15. Heading for a top of 16 tomorrow for Warrnambool and Port Ferry, 15 for Mortlake and Terang.
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21: At the moment, it's 12 degrees.
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3: 246,000 of these are sold every day in Australian supermarkets. What are they? Big number, 246,000 of these are sold every day in Australian supermarkets. That's combined Coles, Woolies, IGAs, etc., etc. What are they?
4: I felt it was a big number. I didn't think it'd be that high for this.
3: Yeah.
4: For this thing. Now, we had a bit of a chat during the break there, like you're getting a bit worried about. We're getting a bit loose with the clues. So, am I allowed to give a clue?
3: Give a clue. No, no, I don't. Today, I just, whatever.
4: Well, yep. You don't want a clue?
3: No, go for it. I think the listen. Yeah, you need to give.
4: We always sort of give a clue, but I was just going to ask you, should we just limit it to one clue each time on the stumper?
3: Mm.
4: Have you got a clue? Because I have one if you don't.
3: No.
4: You love these.
3: What's your clue?
4: You love these. Sean, you love these.
3: Oh, I buy these.
4: Yeah, yeah. Yeah, settle down. Keep your pants on.
3: No, I'm just saying.
4: But you're very passionate about this particular item. We spoke about it not long ago.
3: There we go. 246,000 of these are made every day in Australian...
4: Made? Sold.
3: Sold, sorry. Every day in Australian supermarkets. What are they? Ring up, have a go.
4: Is that a good clue?
3: Yeah. I buy these. We'll just say that. I buy these. Yep. Mm-hmm. I buy these. Yeah. Absolutely.
4: Hello, James.
5: Good morning, lads.
4: What do you reckon?
5: Oh, I'm going to say eggs.
4: Eggs. That was my first guess. Eggs.
3: Ooh.
4: You have to divide 246,000 by 12.
3: And cartons or eggs, yeah.
4: Then you get how many cartons?
3: Millions of eggs that get sold in supermarkets per day.
4: You reckon?
3: Yeah, it'd be 2.4 million, is it? Thanks for having a go, James.
4: Bad luck, James. Betty. We haven't heard from Betty for a long time. Hello, Betty.
6: Morning.
4: Good morning. Nice to speak to you. What's your answer?
6: Hot roast chooks.
3: Hot roast chooks. 246,000 of these are sold in Australian supermarkets per day. Yeah, you're correct.
4: Well done, Betty. Well done. Now, why did you guess that?
6: Well, the clues gave it away a bit. When you both had bought them, I thought, well, men often buy hot roast chooks.
4: Oh, yeah. What do they call it? The tradie's handbag.
3: The bachelor's handbag.
4: Oh, bachelor's handbag. Sean, would you still do this where you...
3: I'd buy between two and three a week.
4: You buy one, sit it on the passenger seat and just... Yeah. Eat it all day.
3: Tim, a mate of mine, Tim and I, we rate them. We do videos to each other and rate roast chooks from different supermarkets. He sent me one yesterday. He only gave it a 6. I won't say the supermarket. He bought it a bit late. It was a bit dry. He wasn't happy with the wings.
4: Wow.
3: Anyway, get involved. Who wants to join
4: our... You guys have to get out.
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1: Looking back on this day in history. On this day.
3: Sean and Monkey here. It's the morning rush. Let's have a look at the 26th of August as we go back.
4: And I'm just thinking going forward in years to come, either, I don't know what date it is in America. Is it still yesterday? It is. It's still the 25th there, isn't it?
3: It's still the 25th of August over there.
4: Well, I'm just saying it's going to be one of those days where you now might mention it's the day Dolly Parton passed.
3: Oh, yeah, we'll do that in a year. Sounds good. What about this one, Monkey? I was going to skip over it, but you're into this stuff, so I'm going to let you know what it is. Back in 1682. No, do your... But wait.
4: 1682.
3: The English astronomer Edmund Halley...
4: Oh, yes.
3: First observed the comet that was later named after him, Halley's Comet.
4: Yeah, right.
3: I said this because you're into your moons and your stars and your planets and
4: all
3: that.
4: I am. I love all that stuff. But Halley's Comet, I'm right into. I can't remember when it's coming back. I think I might be one of only a few who'll get to see it twice with a bit of luck.
3: Oh, just works out well for you. In 1968, on the 26th of August... this song came out.
4: Oh, geez, this is lighting me up today. These are all my favourite things.
3: I know. Hey Jude by the Beatles.
4: And can I say, I know you don't like goal celebration songs, but Huey McCluggage's goal celebration song for the Brisbane Lions.
3: Oh, it's that there?
4: Yeah.
3: I didn't know that.
4: Crowd love it.
3: And we're going to finish with a birthday today, Monkey, former Australian model and actress. She's 75 today. She was actually a co-presenter on Sale of the Century. Oh, yeah. I don't think I knew this part. Delveen Delaney is 75. I picture her in...
4: What did you know her from?
3: Oh, I thought she was in the Paul Hogan show.
4: Oh, was she? Okay.
3: Delveen Delaney wasn't... Or am I getting her mixed up with someone else?
4: I'm not sure.
3: Isn't that Strop's wife?
4: Maybe.
3: You know, Strop?
4: Yeah, but I don't know if she was on the show.
3: Oh, I thought she was with Paul Hogan. Someone will text through and either say, Sean, you're completely wrong or you're right.
4: I only knew her from, Sale of the Century. You know, Tony Barber's pretty much sidekick.
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3: G'day to you both, and what's a really sad day, isn't it?
2: Yeah, absolutely. 80 years of age. I did see a headline on the weekend that she wasn't well again. Of course, we're talking about the passing of Dolly Parton.
3: Yeah, and for the last 12 months or so, she has been sort of dropping out of attending things and dropping out of shows. And so even though she tried to play it down, she didn't want anyone worrying about it. It would seem that she probably was doing it a bit tougher than we thought. But I don't think anybody really thought it was a life and death situation. But here we are, you know, talking about her in the past tense. And it's hard to sum up someone like her in just a couple of minutes. But I guess the first thing I'd say is she was unique. It's probably the greatest, you know, tribute you can get paid in the world of show business. There's no one else like her. She created that look for herself. She was a great songwriter. She was a terrific singer. She was a great saleswoman for whatever it was she was selling. You know, she had great business acumen. She was very shrewd. But probably, I think, what sets her apart from a lot of other celebrities is how much she gave back, you know, in various ways to different charities and causes, and most particularly this imagination library that she started up in honour of her late father. He couldn't read, so she was determined to get books into the hands of kids right around the world, including here Australia.
4: Yeah, no, she's brilliant. I think everyone will sort of, you know, be moved today when they hear it because she was just so wholesome. I see Donald Trump will lower the flags right across the country for a week, for a whole week.
3: Yeah, that's pretty big,
4: isn't it? I've never heard of that before.
3: And they did a lot of the American networks. They don't, in the old days, we used to call them news flashes. They don't really call them that anymore. But where they don't, you know, break into the program with breaking news. But they don't do it as much, I guess, because there's so many actual news channels now. But several of them broke into their programming to announce Dolly's death. That's kind of how loved she was. And there's still, you know, in many ways, her work and everything will live on, you know, including the Imagination Library and Dollywood. All of her music, of course. It's a huge catalogue of music. I think Miley Cyrus is going to get it all, her goddaughter. And there's the Broadway musical opening next year. So there's a lot happening in the world of Dolly, even though she's not going to be around to see it or promote it. The work and her music will live on.
2: Yeah, and Pete, she knew what she wanted from a very young age. And the reason I know this is because I read these children's books to my children, like, you know, straight after high school, bang, she went straight to Nashville when she was like 10 or 11 or 12. She was sending records to her uncle in a radio station or something like that. So she knew from a young age what she wanted.
3: Oh, absolutely. And, you know, that she's always had that drive right up until recently, even though obviously her health has been up and down. She's still been working on projects all the time and overseeing things. And yeah, it's a very sad day today. If you asked me yesterday who are the most loved celebrities in the world, I certainly would have her right up there.
4: Mm-mm.
3: And, you know, and now she's gone. And I think one of the reasons so loved universally is she never got involved in politics, never, ever endorsed any political party or candidate.
4: Smart move. Now, we're going to honour Dolly later. We play Dolly from time to time on this show, but we're going to play one of her songs later on in the show. We're doing a poll, a Dolly poll. What do you reckon might be leading at the moment? What song, Pete?
3: Well, you're going to have to decide, is Islands in the Stream eligible or not? Because she didn't write that one. That was the Bee Gees, of course. Then he got the added thing of I Will Always Love You, although she recorded it.
4: Mm.
3: It really was the big hit for Whitney Houston. So is that eligible as well?
4: Okay, well, Islands we've allowed. Yes, we do. Well, both of those we've allowed, but it's not winning at the minute. Coat of Many Colours is winning at the moment, but if people want to...
3: Well, that was her favourite.
4: Oh, there you go. If people want to text in, Sean, they can still do that.
2: Yeah, thanks very much for that, Pete. I appreciate that. And you can text through your song on 0437 882 000.
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2: Yeah, Marky, I'm saying bye, bye, bye.
3: Bit of NSYNC.
2: Remember that song back in the day?
3: Yeah.
2: Yeah, I'm saying bye, bye, bye. I do this a couple of times a year.
3: What is
2: I'm
3: saying,
2: ready.
3: What
2: I'm
3: is
2: ready for my.
3: Bye
2: to social media. I'm going to have a spell, a good spell here. I'm out. I'm done.
3: You do this.
2: I'm frustrated. I've been quite up. Yeah, I won't say upset. Frustrated in the last 24 hours, and something has confirmed it for me in the last 10 minutes. And I'm like, you know what? That's it. I'm done.
3: So when you say you're done, like I know you have well like a detox. You just
2: I deactivate my Instagram, my Facebook, all my social media off my phone so that. Yeah,
3: but then you come back.
2: Then I come back maybe when I'm ready to come back.
3: But is this more now you're done?
2: No, I'm not saying I'm done forever, but I'm going to have a spell now. Yeah, because I just get frustrated. I mean, there's a couple of things in the last 24 hours. The whole Richmond Football Club thing, that whole saga, and people teeing off and saying that it's not, you know, that just really got to me yesterday.
3: Did it?
2: And last night, even lying in bed last night, I was thinking about
3: it. How did it make you feel?
2: Good question.
3: obviously, it made you feel.
2: Yeah, I was just like, it's not news. Like, it's not news at all.
3: Right.
2: They went about it and did it the right way. They're at a private pub. They booked out the pub. The doors were closed. Channel 7, the creeps, got there an hour.
3: Wow, creeps, careful.
2: Got there an hour before they did at the pub. They stood there all day with their cameras waiting to film, and that is not news.
3: Is this more, okay.
2: That's not the leading story on the news, right?
3: But is it more about this or social media in general? Why are you...
2: I'm getting frustrated at what gets reported in the news, okay? And now the leading story on the Herald Sun website, right, is this. There were others. Jules Neal's bombshell claims about Lockie's cheating and the...

0: moment that she was finally done. This is the leading story on the Herald Sun website right now, heraldsun.com.au. Scroll down, there's a little tribute for Dolly Parton. Yesterday in Melbourne at 1 o'clock, a 10-year-old boy was attacked, and I'm sorry to say this, like was attacked by a man with scissors. The mother jumped in. Did you hear about this?
1: No.
0: No. See, this is what the news should be. A mother jumped in to protect her 10-year-old son yesterday. He got her in a headlock, this gentleman, right? I won't describe him. And started attacking her with a pair of scissors. This is in Spencer Street
1: so
0: yesterday
1: you're
0: in Melbourne. Well, why do we not hear about this?
1: The news are focusing on the wrong things.
0: But then so we'll hear that Melbourne's the most livable city in the world.
1: Is it the news you're worried with then, not social media in general?
0: Well, where do I get my news from is social media.
1: On the radio,
0: that's
1: hopefully.
0: That's where most people get it, on the radio. No, I just get frustrated.
1: All right.
0: I just get annoyed. So, you know
1: is
0: what?
1: That enough?
0: I'm done.
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18: Partly cloudy tonight with some light winds. Tomorrow, partly cloudy, light winds becoming northwesterly, 15 to 20 k's. Friday, cloudy, high chance of showers, top of 15. Saturday, cloudy, slight chance of showers, top of 15. And Sunday, cloudy, slight chance of showers, top of 15. Heading for a top of 16 tomorrow for Warrnambool and Port Ferry, 15 for Mortlake and Terang.
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18: Currently, it's 11 degrees.
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2: Yes, hello everyone and a big welcome to Sports Day. Great to be with you on this Wednesday night as we just inch a little bit closer day by day to the wildcard weekend. Plenty happening on the field and off. Devils board member and a man who knows just a thing or two about winning in September and winning flags. Lynchy gets to the feet of Lynchy. I just keep thinking of Lee Matthews. Alistair Lynch is going to join us. Sam Edmund with you. Alongside me is the Brownlow medalist, Jared Healy. Hello, G.
3: Well, I ran into Ken's boss today.
2: Who dat?
4: Oh, no.
3: Benny Gale.
2: Oh, the CEO.
3: He was down having an early swim and he was having a meeting.
2: With?
4: Oh.
3: I can't say.
2: Oh.
3: It was a... There was four people there. There were players actually streaming in and streaming out, but I've been sworn to silence. I've been bought off, Ken, by getting a Devils merch kick.
2: Welcome to you, Ken Hinckley, by the way.
4: Yeah, thank you, boys. Yes, I'm very, very happy that you've been brought, Jared, if that's the case.
3: So
4: you've signed up for Devils merch. Is that what you're telling me?
3: Well, no, the fact that I'm going to remain silent on who Benny was actually meeting with.
4: Gets
3: me some merch.
4: Oh, that's smart boy, Benny. I like the way he's done that. I was actually talking to him this afternoon, and he did mention to me that I shouldn't talk with you about his meeting this morning because you might be a bit loose, and he wasn't sure that you could be as trustworthy as you need to be.
3: Okay, well, I have been bored.
2: Hey, speaking of trust, we could have trusted your All-Australian team, Kenny. Frightfully close to the real thing last night, my goodness.
4: Yeah, I got a couple of questions, or should we talk about them now?
2: Fire when ready.
4: Well, the All-Australian team, which was a great team, I mean, congrats to everyone who made it. I just had one major concern for me is their back line.
2: Agreed.
4: Oh, they had two tall defenders, but here's their forward line. Tracy, Curno, Morris, with a change up with Jackson and Gorn.
2: Yeah.
4: But yet they only picked, two tall defenders, one genuine tall defender, and Cal Wilkie, who, I mean, both Harris and Cal absolutely should be in. But if they were to play against themselves, who's playing on their third tall? Yeah,
2: the intra-club would be messy, wouldn't it, for the backs?
4: Well, someone would be dining out, wouldn't they?
3: I think that's where the bench gets... you just don't have to stack 14 mids on the bench. There's room for an extra defender.
4: Yeah, just one tall defender. That's all I thought. And whether that was Pierce or Alia, I'm trying to think who the other boys are. Sicily or
3: McCartan,
4: all those players who had great years as defender. It would have been like three talls in the forward line. I thought, tick, and two rucks, tick.
3: Yep.
4: But just the question, pretty good team all up.
3: If we've only got one question mark, you've had a win, I reckon.
4: Oh, yeah, they've had a pretty good win. Having done the exercise, Jared, through the year, like every six to seven weeks, it does change.
3: Yeah.
4: And I think there is a bit of recency bias that goes into it.
2: Yeah.
4: The back half of the year is a much more important time to be playing well, I think, than the front half of the year. Because there was, if we use players who missed it with injury, I mean, Zach Butters had played 17. Someone else played 17, I think, that got in the side. Just trying to think off the top now. I can't remember them, but they got in.
2: Strikes me as a completely almost thankless task.
3: A
2: winless task, an unenviable task. And we had Joel Selwood just on before with Kane, and he turned all the social media feedback off and could barely bear to watch it. But
4: come on, Sells, you're better than that. Harden up.
3: Yeah. Four halfback flanks in the one team, though. Yeah. I think that was a question.
4: As I said, congratulations. Everyone thoroughly, all had great seasons. Everyone in the whole squad, and there was players outside the squad. Here's one for you. This was my little challenge I set myself before. The midfield in the All-Australian team, how good it was?
2: Mm-hmm.
4: I'll just throw you this midfield out and see whether you think they could compete. Grundy, Newcomb, Horn Francis, Will Ashcroft, Isaac Rankin, and Holmes.
2: Yeah. 100%. Which illustrates
4: that
2: the point.
4: That just goes to show the depth 100%. Of the midfield.
2: And do you reckon that would have satisfied Will Ashcroft last night when he jumped on the social media?
4: Did Will actually say something?
2: He took to Instagram to express his shock at being overlooked, I think it's fair to say.
3: Oh, okay.
2: So he had a slideshow and he had his his Lions teammates and he congratulated them for making the team.
3: Yeah.
2: But it went slide across. I went Harris Andrews and I went Zach Bailey and it went Logan Morris.
5: But then it had confused face, then it had shocked face, then it had various sporting identities around the world, as if to say, hey, what about me?
3: What about me?
5: Fourth in the Coaches Association, I can't get a gig.
3: Well, he's probably justified, but if you were advising him, you'd probably say, unless it was comical, don't.
5: Well, yeah, I think, I mean...
4: That would have been in jest.
5: Yeah, oh, yeah, joking, absolutely. But not really
4: Will's,
5: joking.
4: Will's a great young man. He wouldn't have, he would have been congratulating everyone who made the award. But, yeah, he may have been a little disappointed that he sets a high standard.
3: I like
4: standard
3: it. What about Ed Richards? Yeah. What about Ed?
5: What about him?
3: Oh, he was stiff.
5: Yeah, he was stiff. There were a lot of stiff. And I knew Kenny, who had Aaliyah as fullback. I think, Kenny, in your time, I knew you were in trouble when Aaliyah wasn't in the venue.
4: Well,
5: wasn't in the room.
4: I should say.
5: You knew that?
4: I could have got 21 out of 23 because I did have some inside knowledge that Aaliyah wasn't travelling. So I'm thinking,
5: Grundy as well. And you knew all the Sydney boys weren't coming. Well, Brody hasn't made it, unfortunately. So they didn't play the three rucks. So, yeah. You can have your say, of course, right.
4: I'd have Ed Richards in any team, wouldn't you?
3: Yeah, he's an absolute gun.
4: Yeah. But when you start and do these exercises, it's just so many names. Our game is in very, very good shape with the talented players that we have available to play.
3: Well, Brian wants Naz and Reed out, and he wants Richards and Ashcroft in.
4: What, who do you want out? Naz and Reed out.
3: Yep.
4: Richards and Ashcroft. Well, it's hard to argue, but Murphy Reed can't go out. He's had... unbelievable year.
3: Yeah, that's right.
4: As a Docker who have finished clear on top. So Dockers had, what they had, five in the team?
5: I think it was five.
4: Yeah, they had five in the team. So they deserve to have five in the team. It's a full season, and I go again, recency bias gets you there because it gets you in trouble because Isaac Rankin and Will Ashcroft, back half of the year, they would have been by far the best couple of players nearly in the competition. But you have got, you know, Isaac missed games at the start of the year through, I think, suspension and some injury. And Will and the Lions didn't start off flying, did they, in the first? They were 6-6 at one stage.
3: Yep.
4: So no doubt at all that their back half.
3: He wouldn't have been in the side at round nine.
4: No, and I think I went back through mine, Jared. I just reached for the Bible again and I'm looking back through it and I was trying to go back quickly, talking out loud, trying to get back to where my team was and see if he was in my last team.
3: Well, whilst you're doing it, who in the back line plays on Nick Watson? He would kick 10 on those running defenders, says Ben.
4: I did say that. Tongue in cheek, I said Chad Corn's done his over here and he had Clarkey in the back line, Jordan Clark, who's a star player. Mm-hmm. And I said, Watson will kick 17 on him if he plays on him in the back pocket. I said, they're half-back flankers. They're creators. They're turbo players off turnover. That's what they do. They're not back pocket players, as in put someone to sleep back pocket players. I'm looking
3: the Cribbler.
4: The Cribbler puts them to sleep, doesn't it? I mean, no, I didn't have. Sorry, Will, I didn't have you in my.
3: He wasn't in my team
4: at round 17.
5: Texts are flying through 0433 98 11 16. As always, you can share your view on the View Jobs open line 1300 736 736. So Zach Butters was there. He was named on the bench, and then he was interviewed up on stage after getting another blazer.
6: No, I was pretty quick to tell Kenny that Tazzy is definitely not an option.
7: Oh, so he's been on the phone?
6: No, I'm still very good mates with Kenny. And, when he got the job, I congratulated him, but I said there's no chance. So all the best to him down there, though.
5: My ears pricked up when I heard that. I was just sort of nodding off over my Carlton draft last night. And then, geez, I got interested then, Kenny.
4: Oh, wow. Well, if Zach, if we're going to have conversations out loud, Zach, what's been said in confidence.
3: Hello.
5: All right,
4: we might have a few more.
5: He was on the Geelong table too.
4: Was he?
5: He was with Bailey Smith and Ollie Dempsey. Ignore the fact that Nick Dacos was sat to his left, but they were the only four players on that table that was...
3: Were they the two wingmen?
5: Yes.
3: And was he in the middle of the two wingmen?
5: It went, well, you want to know the exact seating. It went from the left, right to left. Dempsey, Smith, Butters, Dacos.
4: Oh, that's fair. That's fair, because Collingwood had been ruled out during the early part of the week.
5: Cal Toomey
4: had broken that news.
5: Yeah,
3: I just would have thought it was more appropriate for him to be sitting in the middle of the two wingmen.
5: Yeah, no. He's spare
3: just getting ready for next year.
4: What about him saying he didn't want to come to Tassie?
5: Yeah, what about that?
3: Rude.
4: Well, he's told me regularly he'll be down to Tassie. He'll be coming down to Tassie. He just said he wouldn't be bringing his footy gear.
5: So Nick
4: coming down to see me though.
5: Nick Dacos cleaning up last night. In award season, he's going to need a truck by the end of it to get all the accolades in. It's a historic night for him. His coach Craig McRae spoke about, well, what makes him so special.
7: Well, he can do his decision making's at a level that not many have been able to do. You can see that, but his running capability, it is remarkable. His repeat efforts, and you watch him run from one side of the ground to the other to receive a handball, receive, and it's hard to stop that. But just the admiration for how hard he works, I think most that go watch him play would recognise that.
5: So that was at the press conference today, Collingwood's press conference. They trained at Marvel Stadium, so that's salting the wound from
4: home
5: the dogs.
4: For the dogs.
5: Doggies can't get on their home deck, but their opposition's training on there in the lead up to the wild card.
3: Why would they train there? Is that the only ground available?
5: The explanation given was that there were turf issues at Olympic Park, but there was a team training in Olympic Park last night. As I walked past, I think we need, what's his name, Jimmy Thwaites down there, don't we? A bit of lawnography. But
4: another one of Jared's.
5: Yeah, another. Jared. I've got him there. I've got his turf man there.
4: Got him on the list.
5: I've got him on the list. Just having a look at that list. It's a big list. Yeah, I'm going to need a whole other.
3: There's a few phone calls came through wanting to know why they didn't get first up mentions.
4: Well, any particular, Jared?
3: The dentist. The dentist rang through.
5: The dent. I'll write him down.
3: But I think he just wanted to know why I hadn't been in.
5: Who is it?
3: I'm not sorry.
5: Okay.
3: He charges.
4: What about your eateries, Jared? You must have missed a couple of them.
3: Well, Johnny and Helen down at Tommy Ruff's.
4: Oh, yeah, Tommy Ruff's.
3: And Pete Spargo for the coffees on the way down to Bell's.
5: I haven't got Pete here.
3: Pete Spargo.
4: Yeah, well, Pete's got to be there.
3: Yeah.
5: Oh, jeez.
3: And then the team at Holmes Bakery down at Colac.
5: Holmes Bakery.
3: Yeah, very good.
4: How good Holmes Bakery, yeah.
3: Yeah, very good. One of your mobs, Ken.
4: Yep, down my way.
5: You pay for anything, Jared? At this rate, you got more men than I've poked a stick at.
4: You know what he does?
3: It's an exchange. Everything's an exchange.
4: You know what he says when it's time to pay? He just, you know, it's hard for radio to do this, but he just puts his hand up and circles his face and said, "There's my payment."
3: Chris Lucas has just texted in. Chin chin.
5: All right. Sports
4: Good on
5: day.
4: You, Chris.
5: Sports day tonight, gents. We're gonna play a little game out at 6:30.
3: Yeah.
5: I don't know if we we'll frame it as a draft. Who?
4: What are we playing?
5: Who has the most to gain this September? This final series. Who has the most to gain? It can be a player, it can be a coach, it can be a thing.
4: How many have we got to have?
5: It can be a person. Well, the more the merrier. We'll do 5 picks each.
3: Okay.
5: And we'll do a draft. Kenny, we'll give you first pick.
4: Oh,
5: you can have the number one pick. Well, given the Devils are about to get all the picks, it'd be fitting that we'll let you have the first one.
4: No, that is probably
5: fair. Priority style.
4: Do you want me to start off now before the break, or do you want me to wait until after?
5: Not really. No, I'd rather you wait. I'm still finalising.
4: I'll put the Bible down.
5: I'm still finalising my list.
4: What's the objective here? Who's got the most to win or lose?
5: Most to gain.
4: Positive. Yeah. Okay. I'm going to have a positive.
5: Can be positive. It can be someone who
4: can be precious spin.
5: Yes, it can be someone who stands to create history. It can be someone who's missed out for an eternity and now stands on the cusp of something special. It can be, as I say, it can be a venue. It can be a thing.
3: Could be a career saver.
5: Could be a career maker.
4: Mm. Oh dear, I got no idea what you're running with now. I'm lost.
5: 0433 98 11 16. The parameters are simple. Who has the most to gain? Or what has the most to gain this September? That's where we sit. Hey, I'll tell you, Sam Switkowski, that was a shock retirement.
3: Shocking today. Well, not retired? Shocking, but a shock.
5: He told his teammates at training this afternoon that he was retiring at the end of the season at the age of 29. Now,
3: what's he got planned?
5: He's got a baby on the way, which I think is clearly a priority for him. I think he's got a couple of business interests. He's into his property, but he's just ready, I'm told, for the next phase of his life. At 29, so he's a big part of this team.
3: It's a massive part. He's one of the champion data stars that doesn't get any recognition, but he has for about 3 years been one of the best small forwards in the comp when he's been up and running.
5: My understanding is Kenny decided a couple of months ago, he had a two-year contract on the table forever from Fremantle. He had a stack of interest back here in Victoria to get him back home, and he's decided to turn his back on all of that, and whenever Fremantle season ends, his career ends.
4: That is staggering to me. I've been caught offside with that one. I must say, I think he's a really, really good player.
3: He is.
4: And he's 29, and he's just going to walk away from the game.
5: Yeah, and I did ask someone
4: close to him. I respect that.
5: Yeah. Well, I did ask someone close to him, Jim, geez, you hope he won't regret this, you know, in years to come. He said, no, he definitely won't. The time's right.
4: And he's obviously an individual who's pretty comfortable with where he's at and what he's doing in life, and he has got other things to do. Great. Good on him. Yeah. Well done.
5: And it'd be...
4: Special player.
5: It'd be more understandable if Fremantle was 17th, but they're going to be contending for a while, so you are potentially turning your back on more success in the game. Keith's on the Gold Coast. He's got a most to gain nomination. This might just whet your appetite, Kenny. Just get the brain.
4: So. Come on, Keith.
5: Just get the brain working. G'day, Keithy.
8: G'day, gentlemen. I hope I haven't gone too early here, and potentially someone before me has gone here, but I think the very obvious one for the most, again, is the Fremantle Football Club gearing up for their first ever tilt at the elusive flag that they haven't been able to get. How many years is it in the comp now without a premiership? You think that's...
5: 94 they came in, I think.
4: Yeah, six, so 32 years, is it?
5: Yep. Yeah, good call, Keith. Yep, so make history at Fremantle.
8: Yeah, that's it.
5: Yeah, good call. And I think it was Andrew Brayshaw famously wrote the words up in the Fremantle locker room, didn't he? The first 22 men to win a premiership at Fremantle will be immortals.
3: It was that early. It's now 23.
5: Yeah. Good call. I didn't think of that.
3: Real changes are plenty.
5: Indeed. Scott's in Craigieburn. Hey, Scotty, what's your view on the View Jobs open line? Welcome to Sports Day.
9: Good evening, guys. Gerald, I rang up and spoke to you about 5 weeks ago.
3: Yep.
9: And said that the Swans need to play three kids from the reserves. I don't know if you remember me calling.
3: I remember you ringing up. You were also worried about the recruiting, but who do you like?
9: Well, the three kids that I named here that needed to have a go, the number one who I thought needed to have a go is a kid called Patrick Snell. He plays like Dane Rampy. He plays tall, medium, and small. He can do it all. He's really good.
3: Okay.
9: Now, the number two guy that I picked... was Javon Philippou.
3: Yep.
9: He's the kid who put his hand up at the draft and said, I should be the number one
3: draft. He did, yep.
9: Everyone had a laugh.
3: Doesn't lack any confidence, but yet to see him.
9: So far this year, he's number five on the VFL goal-kicking list.
3: Yep.
9: He's 6 foot tall and about 65 kilos ring and wet. On the weekend, in the first final against Williamstown, he had 25 touches and kicked 6 goals 3. If this kid don't get a go, I don't know what's going on. And the third one... is Jesse Detolwe.
4: He
9: finally got a couple weeks ago, and look what he's done.
3: He's really impressive, Ken. I saw his first few games. He didn't do much. In fact, he did nothing. And yet I've seen him the last 3 weeks, I think, and he looks like a really serious prospect. Super skilled, good brain. He's got himself fit. His first and his third game were super impressive. And on the weekend, he's a low possession winner at the present time, but he's really clever with the ball.
4: I'm a massive tick for him.
3: Yeah.
4: Jesse, I think he's got real upside, hasn't he? He's got some stuff. I mean, that's what happens when you're a good club and a good football club. Your development underneath has all these challenges, Jared, all the time. You have these players that are ready to play and they just can't quite, because you're a good AFL team.
3: Yep.
4: And your AFL team sits second on the ladder. So you can understand why it is harder to get in. It's like Geelong. Freo this year with all the health that they've had. I mean, Sean Darcy, who couldn't get into the team with Mason Cox at different times, really healthy position. And now we've been talking about, in the last 24 hours, we've been talking about, well, the last 48. We've been talking about Fakes' challenge at Brisbane.
3: Brisbane, yep.
4: He's got McCluggage coming back in. He's got to let someone go to come out. So that's why Sydney Swans players, and it's a great call that, you know, that they have got these great young players ready to play and they need to give them opportunities. But when you're winning, it's much, much harder to find those chances.
3: Yeah, well, for Philippou, it's pretty tough because they've got a couple of small forwards. And one of them's name's Papley, and he's going well. Braden Campbell's going really well, so he's just going to have to force his way in at some stage, wait for his opportunity, and then grab it.
5: Yep, a lot of texts coming through. Beg your pardon. Fremantle were, were created in 94, but their first season in anger was 95. And it's Nat Fyfe, apparently, who wrote that up in the originally in his locker, the Immortals claim that the first 22 to win the premiership.
3: If they got there, it'd be great for Nat Fyfe to be on the podium giving out the cup.
5: Yeah, it would be. It would be. Although I think have they already announced that?
4: No, they have, I think. Yeah. And they haven't. It wasn't, it was Hodgie and Joel Selwood doing something in those areas?
5: Come back.
3: Aren't they just ambassadors?
5: Hodgie's the Premiership Cup ambassador. Yeah, so maybe
3: they deliver the cup.
5: Yep.
4: So they normally have a person from
5: each club,
4: the competing clubs.
3: They wait to prelim final time.
5: Yeah, Paul Chapman will present the Norm Smith medal. They did announce at the start of the week. Yep, Chappie.
4: The little man.
5: Yep. Yep. What a player he was.
4: Or you want to behave yourself. If Chappie's giving you the medal, he might just whack you.
5: 0433 98 11 16. Yeah, Kenny?
4: I had some great... I mean, I was there the day Chappie got his medal, and I was pretty excited myself. There's some vision of me jumping around crazy, but I was lucky enough to be involved with the forwards and the little man, the little angry man. He could play footy. Cool. What about my forward line back then? I had Johnson, Chapman.
3: Right.
4: The hairy like cat. Ablett used to fall in there every now and then.
3: Yeah.
4: Hawkins.
3: Moons.
4: Mooney. Moons.
5: Yeah. J-Pod was there, come after you?
4: No, J-Pod was after me. Travie Varko.
5: Yep.
4: Some of the Bush. Shannon Burns, who's now currently the runner at the Cats.
5: Little Burnsy, yeah.
4: Oh, yeah. There were some good players down there. But Chapman and Johnson. Oh.
5: Ooh, dangerous.
4: Look out if they're in the end, and for a couple of reasons.
3: It was one of the great grand finals when Johnson delivered when he had that serious ankle injury.
4: But yeah, did he play?
3: No, he wasn't.
4: Yeah. That was after me. That was in 11. Wasn't it? That was 11 when they won.
5: That was Choppers overtraining.
3: It was an amazing performance.
5: Speaking of races against time, Tim English trained really well today and solidly at the Witten Oval, so I think he's firming to come back with that knee complaint. So that would be a huge in for the Dogs.
4: The leak is letting us in on a little bit, I reckon. He was very, very
3: confident.
4: Very confident.
3: Yeah.
4: He said he wasn't going to be doing maths or geography. He said, "I'm just going to spend my time in English."
3: What did he have to say about him going to the Giants?
5: Yep. Yeah, there was a story today that the Giants
3: tabled a big.
5: Yep.
4: We've got a list coming up. We've got a list coming up about the most to gain.
3: Yeah.
4: You know, Tim English might get it done and have a lot to gain if he gets on his way. From what the leak was saying, Jared.
3: Yes.
4: I think there's a genuine chance that he may not be at the Bulldogs next year.
3: He's well connected.
5: Well, he might have a lot to gain this September.
4: Hey, actually, I've forgotten one in that Geelong side. I've just seen on the text. Brett's reminded me. Mad Maxie.
5: Oh,
4: Hook.
5: Yeah, one of the all-timers.
3: Max Hook, yep.
5: He was a crazy Hook. Unit, wasn't he, Max Rook?
4: Oh, mate, he's one of the absolute best of best blokes and play fearlessly. And obviously there's some other stuff going on that Max
5: there is.
4: Now, but we'll just talk about his football. His football was unbelievable when it came to doing something for the team.
5: News just in as well, probably unsurprising this, but West Coast will definitely be without Harley Reid to start next season. They took the case to the tribunal, but the tribunal's upheld that ban, so that is set at 2 weeks for rough conduct. No arguments there, is there?
4: I think that was pretty surprised, Jared?
3: I haven't seen it still. But I'm not surprised that these things don't get turned over.
4: The Gribbler's put you to sleep for too long.
3: Yeah, he put me to sleep. I didn't see that particular one. But I do make this point. I've never seen more people see things that actually aren't there than when you put them up for a tribunal. Minds just can create things that actually physically can't actually happen.
5: Okay.
3: And I can remember playing with various people and somebody would get up. And then people would start talking themselves into an innocent verdict. And I saw it on a WhatsApp group a couple of weeks ago when Van Rooyen went up and all the Melbourne guys that were on it, they were explaining how he was clearly going to get off. Three times he went up, three times he was guilty.
5: Yep.
10: It's the vibe.
5: It is.
10: It's the vibe.
5: It's Dennis there.
4: Dennis has got it right. It's all about the vibe.
5: Now, the 4-20 Legends game for the Australian Prostate Centre returns. It's on tomorrow at Marvel Stadium. 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Some of the greatest names in the game, and a few not so great, are going to be running around tomorrow night for a good cause and a bit of fun.
3: Is Uzi playing?
5: Is he coming off the end? I think he's still recovering from being targeted last year.
3: He's got other options.
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4: Hey, stop.
3: Hello.
4: Stop
5: the lights.
4: I got told these were fixed. I was told the lights were fixed.
3: I was told the lines were fixed. The
4: Benny
3: lights.
4: Palmer. Oh, no.
5: The lights are off again. Oh, boy.
4: And sorry, boys. I'll see you next week.
3: Okay, good.
4: We can't see you. Lights go out. I'm going home.
5: Who has the most to gain this September? Might just be you and me.
4: The lights in my studio.
5: Back in a moment.
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2: Bit of game show music to get us in the mood here. Love a good game on a Wednesday night. Well, Woodbridge is just walking, isn't he? The Sports Day draft. Who's got the most to gain from this final series? So five picks each. And once the picks taken and used on a subject, that subject that's forever it. Gone, Jared. Done. That's it. One okay. of one. Now, at this time next year.
3: What was it? Most to win, most to lose?
2: Most to gain.
3: Most again, yeah, got it. I've got to figure out this game before we start.
2: This time next year, Kenny's Devils will be ready to use picks 1, 3, 5, 7, 9, 11, and 13 in the first round of the draft. So it seems only fitting that our man Kenny gets the concession pick.
3: All right, I get pick one. Pick one, because I'm in Adelaide. I'll start in Adelaide and start with pick one.
2: Oh, no.
3: And going. Nixie winning a final.
2: You bugger. That was mine.
3: Mm. Yeah. No, most to gain. Nixie to win a final and then sign up for another 5 years.
4: Okay.
3: And, away he goes.
2: That's a good call, isn't it? Like coming off a straight sets exit in his only finals exposure, there's a bit on the line for Nixie.
3: Yeah, there's a bit on the line, but he's got a lot to gain if he gets it right. I mean, because the draw, if you look through the draw close enough now and you can sort of see where it might end up, There's an opportunity for the Crows, a really, really good opportunity, and for Nixie, a great opportunity. So pick one. Matthew Nix got a lot to gain.
2: I like that. Jared, I'm so confident, I'm going to let you have pick two.
3: Oh.
4: Thank you very much, Sammy. I think I've got two really strong ones, but I'm going to go with Justin Longmuir. There's nothing better, nothing more to gain than a first-time premiership coach, an historic premiership coach like you will be, Ken, in your fourth year. Premiership coach down at the Devils.
3: I hope you're right, Jared.
4: Justin Longmuir, he's got the most to gain. He hasn't got the most to lose because, you know, he's got a team that's going to be available up there for a few years in a row. But Justin Longmuir for mine, history beckons.
2: I like
3: that. Premiership, first premiership coach. Great history.
2: Hard to argue.
3: I probably should add it to pick one.
2: How did it slip past pick one?
4: Oh, that's right.
2: It feels like a real draft. We can't believe that was there at pick two.
3: I can't believe it was still there.
4: this is the Reed pick.
3: What did you get, Sam, with your first pick at pick three?
2: Well, my first pick was always going to be the Dockers, so I've had to adjust. Can I buy more time? You know, you get more time.
3: You're on the clock, and the clock is running out.
4: Unless you're going to say the players.
2: The pick is in. My pick is in.
3: Okay. What is it?
2: At pick three, I'm taking Fags. The chance for Chris Fagan to be a three-time premiership coach and to obviously enter the rarest of air, Kenny.
3: Mate, you can't take my clubs.
2: He's got a lot to gain.
3: You're unbelievable.
4: He'd be the only multiple premiership coach that hasn't played football at the highest level. If the VFL is the highest level.
2: Yeah, I mean, I don't know my history in the sense of the origins of the sport, but he'd have to be, wouldn't he?
4: I think so.
3: Right. Jared, you should know that, but I don't. And three premierships.
4: Three premierships.
3: Mate, just a three-peat alone.
4: Yeah, the three-peat.
3: Doesn't matter whether you played, haven't played, or you haven't stopped playing. Three in a row.
4: And when you consider where they came from, Ken.
3: Yeah, like he took them over at the bottom.
4: He took them over at the very bottom. Everyone was outski. And he and Noble and Swanee turned the ship around.
3: Oh, Jared, we've had enough of his pick.
4: Okay, Rudder.
2: All right, it's a good pick, wasn't it? Can't believe it was there at three. Believe it was there at three. Who's at pick four, Kenny? You've got pick four.
3: What about leaving this on the table for me at pick four? I cannot believe it. The AFL.
2: Oh, no, this is mine.
3: The AFL got the most to gain.
2: You're giving him my list?
3: No, their wild card draw that they've got. They got the most to gain. They could have a team making it through to the prelim final from the wild card. That's who I'm thinking, Jared. That's exactly who I'm thinking. But the AFL have got a lot to gain with the success of the wild card. And
2: Spot on. The critics were lining up to smash it, and here it is. If they get 180, they're going to get 180,000 across the two.
3: Mate, you don't get these picks right unless you've done your work through the season. You've had to do all this work.
2: Yeah. I reckon we've got a mole in here. These are sounding a lot like mine.
3: We have got a leak, so it wouldn't surprise me.
2: Who's at pick five, Jared?
4: Fremantle players as a team.
2: Hang on.
4: If you are... What?
5: And we already had the Dockers?
4: No, we haven't had the Dockers. We've had Justin Longmuir.
3: Oh, now I'm in trouble. I've got nothing left.
4: Oh, okay. Justin Longmuir
3: is very... You double-dipping with your picks.
4: Yeah, Justin Longmuir is very different.
3: No, I think it's fair.
4: Players.
3: I think he's fair. I think the players... Immortals as players.
4: Immortals? Yeah. First premiership ever.
5: Purple bias towards the Dockers.
4: Well, it's pretty clear.
3: Smart.
4: Pretty
3: I tell you who's got a lot to lose. Tell you who's got a lot to lose.
5: Who?
3: Out of the same camp.
4: Switchkowski.
3: Wharfie time.
5: Wharfie time. Yeah. Hang on, don't run ahead of it. That could have been one of mine, Kenny.
3: Oh, you couldn't have used that. That's to lose. We're talking about gain. No, this is to lose.
5: The way I had it, I had it to gain. But
3: what did you add at six? What was left on the table for you at six?
5: I'm going Charlie Curnow at six.
3: Shed, that's it. I'm leaving.
5: Shed the poor finals performer reputation.
3: Oh, I had that down. I had that down at number four.
4: What's he kicked, three?
5: So he's had another All-Australian year, another Coleman year, Sydney up against
3: it,
5: Sydney down and out. They need him more than ever. And if he can finally...
3: through that.
5: If he can finally deliver on in a final, then he's got a massive amount to gain. Charles Curnow, six.
3: Okay. Now I'm in trouble.
5: You got it seven. Where's that clock, Coxie?
3: Pick seven. Here's my chance. Here's my chance. I'll stick with the flavour of the Blues.
5: Yep.
3: And I'll go, the Blues have got a lot to gain if Sydney do go straight sets. I did see that on the screen before, so I think it's a really good call because they've got the Sydney's first round pick.
4: Oh, okay.
3: So that goes down. That helps them with getting in young Walker. So the Blues are just going to be full of themselves. But it's sort of a... They could win both ways here. If the Blues were managed to... If they happen to lose even their wild card round, that also helps them get Walker. So the Blues have got a lot to gain out of Sydney or themselves in the wild card.
5: So does that include Josh Fraser? Oh, Josh Fraser here. That includes Joshy Fraser. I imagine it's all-encompassing. Oh,
3: No, I've just gone with more about the drafting of the next young superstar. So mine's about their advantages that they need to get. Because, you know, their great form, Sam, your boy's great form is costing you big when it comes to young Walker.
5: All contingencies covered, Ken. All contingencies covered.
3: See, Jared, this is what I talk about with the arrogance.
4: Yeah.
3: The arrogance.
4: Well, he's been...
5: So that's seven. We digress. Who's at eight, Jared?
4: Okay. I've thought about this long and hard in the 20 seconds you've given me for preparation.
5: That's a lie.
4: This bloke has done everything in footy. I've got no doubt he'll end up being a legend of the game, but he hasn't done one thing, and that's be a premiership captain.
5: Who's this?
4: And Patrick Dangerfield.
5: Oh.
4: If he went through and they won it as captain... would take his immortality to an even higher level of immortality, if that is actually possible.
5: That is very good.
3: That's a good pick. It's a tough one for Paddy, but imagine him being a...
4: Well...
3: He's a premiership player, which is one of the massive ticks.
4: And a brilliant game in that premiership.
3: Yeah. Imagine if he had his big day out again. Like, remember his big day out last year in the finals?
4: Yeah, in the prelim, wasn't it?
3: If they make it to the grand final, I'm backing Paddy to have the day out again.
4: It's quite an incredible look at the season for Geelong. Somebody was telling me today they'd been in front in three or four games with 3 or 4 minutes to play, and one game they were in front, they were 30 or 40 points up, and they've torched it. They should be in second or third position.
3: Yep.
4: And yet they're going to have to go
3: shoulders
4: and coulders and percentage.
3: Yep.
4: But, you know, it's starting to fall into place. I like JC in the back line.
3: Come on, Jared.
4: The Incredible Hulk.
3: You've had enough time, Jared.
5: This is getting tough, so I'm glad you were waffling on there.
3: That's what I wanted to put you under pressure with the clock.
5: Getting tough. A lot of options off the table. At nine. All right. I've got it. At nine, I'm going to go with a man who was snubbed and offended last night. The Australian.
4: That's the best word.
3: Oh, you can't use this. That's my next one. You cannot go with it.
5: Will Ashcroft is gunning for three consecutive norms. Speaking of unprecedented.
3: I hope the lights go out.
5: Speaking, 3 years, three norms. I'm sorry. Speaking of things that have never happened before, surely that's never happened before. Will Ashcroft has an enormous amount to gain this September.
4: Do you reckon there's somebody at the Herald Sun when the All Australian side gets picked? Says, can you get out snubbed again? We know who's snubbed.
5: Well, it's one of their favourites.
4: It is.
5: All right, pick 10, Kenny.
3: Oh, I've run out of picks.
5: Come on.
3: Put lines through them. Most again, I'm going to go with a player this time. And I'm going to go with a player, gets his opportunity to supersede the legend of his club and take over. Ed Richards. He can become the man that takes over. And let just allows Bont to do what Bont. Bont will still have 30 and kick two. But Ed can make himself known. Jared, we couldn't get him in the All-Australian
4: team. No, we tried hard.
3: Imagine his final series if he just lights up and goes to the level that he's been playing at now and even goes another step. I think he's a superstar. And I think the competition will no longer ignore. Hoyne doesn't ignore him. He had him ranked two or something again this year.
4: Yep.
3: So the competition won't be able to ignore him if he has a final. If he has a final series that I think he's capable of, Ed Richards, it's time for Ed to make his move. And right now, Bont, you can just take it easy for a little bit from here because Ed's taken over.
5: Like it.
4: I'm going to go to the same club.
3: Ooh.
4: And I'm going to couch it knowing that about 12 months ago there was a huge debate. Brad Johnson was on one side and Rowan Smith was on the other. Who is the greatest Bulldog of all time? Jono already thinks it's the Bont. Rowan Smith, for memory, was very big on it still being EJ. Well, if the Bont can take them to a premiership and be the premiership captain, then I think the argument's settled.
5: All right, so that's the Bont at 11. Yep, he does have a lot to gain.
3: This is stuck it right up him! He certainly did, EJ.
5: What are we at? Pick 12.
3: Yep, clock's ticking.
5: It is. I'm going to go... I'm going to go with a traded captain.
3: A traded captain?
5: Discarded, unwanted, by Jack Steele. Just discarded. Yep. Off he goes to Melbourne. He's played three finals in his entire career. He's won one final in his entire career. This could be huge for him and Melbourne, of course. He's
4: Does he go straight to Paddy Cripps?
5: I would have thought so. Yeah, I would have thought so. That's
4: take
5: a
4: down Cripps.
5: And win Melbourne the final. What a moment in his career.
4: Massive.
5: After being traded as the skipper. So I've got Jack Steele at 12. Good final round of picks, Kenny. Who's at 13?
3: Pass. I'm happy with my selections.
5: Bang, I actually like that.
3: No, I'll take one off the screen. I'll just take one off the screen. Sam Mitchell to become a captain and premiership coach of the Mighty Hawks.
5: Like good one.
3: Yeah. So I'll just thank you, Phil, for floating that one by for me. But I thought I'd roll me past that because we were doing a draft. I thought I'd just flip it in there. But Sam Mitchell got a lot to gain. That's the you know, those types of stories of captain and premiership coach, amazing, aren't they? They're the all-time greats.
5: All right.
3: Jared, yours.
5: Pick 14, Jared.
4: My final pick.
3: Passing. Come on, Jared.
4: I'll run this one. He's regarded as the number one coach in the competition. He's been around for about 20-odd years. There were 11 years from memory between his first premiership and his second premiership.
3: Oh, wow.
4: If he can get another one from a position where you have to win every game, there's no losses here. There's no outskies. Chris Scott goes from being a great coach to an immortal.
3: Almost the greatest coach, is that what you're saying?
4: Well, I think other coaches have won three, but right now he's on the cusp of that legendary immortality status as a coach.
3: I don't mind that, Jerry.
5: His prelim's
4: amazing.
5: Would have to be unrivaled.
4: Actually, throughout his whole game plan, which was control the ball to go quick.
5: Control v chaos.
4: Yeah.
6: Controlled hard footy.
4: He went to chaos, and the chaos just smashed him in 2022. And he's in a position where he can win it.
3: Mm-hmm. Actually, you know what? His career and his history of winning deserves another premiership.
4: It does. Yep.
3: You know, with what is he, 70% win record or something? It's crazy, Chris. And as you said, Sam, with his prelim finals, it would actually be very fitting that a coach of his quality got another premiership. Yep. And what you got to admire about him is the way he's rebuilt the club two or three times going through. Like when he took over, it was the past era of the Bomber Thompson coach team, and he managed to win a flag. And then he started to make some adjustments and bring in new people and different people. And if he did it again now, he's got people like the Dragon and Ollie Dempsey, and he's got Bailey Smith into the club now, and Max Holmes and Connor O'Sullivan. These are all these young players, young Mitch Edwards in the ruck. So, yep, I couldn't agree more. Pick four. That's a sneaky pick by you, Jerry.
5: Okay, thank you.
7: Good pick for you, Jerry.
8: Timers who just can't bear this stuff.
5: No, they can't.
3: Jared, he's having a crack at you, I think.
5: He might have. 15th and final pick for me. Will Day hasn't played a final. Isaac Rankin hasn't played a final. No. But I'm going to go. Now, this just
3: a bit creative.
5: Just the disclaimer here that this is purely from the football side of things.
3: Do a sneaky look. A sneaky pick. You know those sneaky ones that come out?
5: Yeah, like I've taken them from the Division 5 of the amateurs.
3: Like a Geelong pick. Yeah, a Geelong pick.
5: Someone they've hidden
3: away at Barwon Heads, and they've just gone, bring him, bang, here he is. We're bringing. Right. What have you got for
5: Sean
3: us?
5: Sean Manor. Then you want to
3: sneaky one.
5: The MCG ground stuff, because on semi-final weekend they will need to turn their venue around in 24 hours from a Friday NFL game to a Saturday night AFL final. There is not a second to waste. They'll have thousands of staff working all night, the 24-hour cycle, to as I say, reconfigure the ground and the arena, everything in the stands from an NFL game on a Friday morning to a massive AFL semi-final on a Saturday night.
3: There will not be enough minutes on the clock.
5: No, that is going to be stressful.
4: Go the staff.
3: That's a good pick. I like your Barwon Heads pick. I think that's a good one.
5: Broadway pick.
4: You're going to actually adjudge.
5: Let's get
4: how
5: Ollie
4: they perform.
5: Ollie, oh for sure.
4: Okay.
5: Yeah.
4: Every blade of grass you'll be inspecting.
5: Absolutely. No, I'm sure they'll be fine. They've been preparing for it for a long, long, long time. They're just thankful they've only got one semi-final and not two.
4: Jeez, Ollie's getting excited out there.
5: He wants me to get to a break. He's getting panicky.
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19: Yeah, you are. Jared Healy's here, Ken Inglis as well, and Alistair Lynch will stop by at a 7 o'clock. Looking forward to that. He's a man who knows a thing or two about winning three consecutive premierships. But just to put the full stop on our little draft.
20: You're not having another pick.
19: No. Oh, well, Jared, did you have a rookie pick you wanted to make?
20: He didn't, did you?
19: Did you?
20: Oh.
19: You're thinking of it. If this is going to be political, don't do it.
20: Okay, I won't.
19: All right.
20: I knew it.
19: I'll leave Kylie out of it. I knew it.
20: Oh, no.
19: Well, thank goodness you didn't go there. So just to recap, Kenny, you had pick one. Matty Nicks to win a final, then sign for 5 years. I like that. The AFL have got a lot to gain. The wild card draw and what's ahead of us there. Carlton and Sydney tied to the picks that the Blues might be able to get their hands on. You went with Ed Richards. Could he take over from the Bont, make himself the king of the Western Bulldogs? And you finished with Sam Mitchell to become a captain and a premiership coach. Jared Healy went with JL, Justin Longmire, creates history at the Dockers.
20: He just went purple. Went haze everywhere.
19: Real purple haze feel about it.
20: Disappointing I didn't think about Wolfie time too.
19: Thought that we were very generous in allowing you pick five, but that was players as a team at Fremantle to become immortal.

0: was Nat Fyfe wrote on his locker back in the day. Then he went Paddy Dangerfield. Could he become a premiership captain? Just the full stop on a glorious resume. The Bont, could he settle the debate on who the greatest Bulldog is once and for all? I like that one.
1: He definitely would.
2: Yep.
0: And then you went with Chris Scott. Could he go from a great coach to an immortal coach?
1: There's a lot of great, lot of greatness in his.
0: A lot of great to immortal.
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0: I went with...
2: Imagine if Fraser went... talk about immortality. Fraser goes from interim coach to premiership coach.
0: I went with Fagan.
1: I staggered that didn't come out.
0: Fagan, Curno, Will Ashcroft, Jack Steele, and the MCG ground staff turning around a venue, big venue as it is, from one football code to another. Stick around, though, because after this, Alistair Lynch, the Brisbane Lions great, is joining us.
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22: Partly cloudy tonight with some light winds. Tomorrow, partly cloudy, light winds becoming northwesterly, 15 to 20 k's. Friday, cloudy, high chance of showers, top of 15. Saturday, cloudy, slight chance of showers, top of 15. And Sunday, cloudy, slight chance of showers, top of 15. Heading for a top of 16 tomorrow for Warrnambool and Port Ferry, 15 for Mortlake and Terang.
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22: Currently, it's 9 degrees.
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2: Jared Healy, Ken Hinckley, Sam Edmund with you. This indeed is Sports Day, and the good oil is upon us for Cobram Estate. Go on, Kenny. Cobram Estate.
3: Oh. Oh, well, what more can we say?
2: It's every time they just keep you
3: so well and healthy. Just a shot a day. That's all you need.
2: They are Australia's most awarded extra virgin olive oil.
3: At a swim in the pool today? Yeah. At a swim in the pool?
2: Our next guest.
3: Slippery, I was. Very slippery.
2: Our next guest, he won 3 premierships. He served as an AFL
3: captain. Talk about slippery.
2: He was an All-Australian. He sits in Fitzroy's team of the century. And I reckon.
3: Hey, ask him a story. Ask him the story.
2: Was well and truly ahead of his time. When he signed
3: it, he got his first game.
2: 10-year contract in the early 90s. Alistair Lynch. Lynchy, welcome to Sports Day.
4: Good evening. How are you?
2: We're well, mate. I'll take Kenny's cue. How did you get your first game for the mighty Fitzroy Lions?
4: Well, I was drafted in 86 and stayed at home and came over for the start of the 88 season. And there was a disgruntled, young, loose half-forward flanker that wanted to go back to the Western District.
3: And very talented. Very talented.
4: Very talented. And he walked out. He left.
2: Is that right?
4: And so I got the call up from the two. So it was Hinckley out, Lynch in for my first game.
5: You're
4: so,
5: not really anyway. Like for like, though, Lynch.
3: I was big and a ferocious player, and Lynchy just was young and he was learning his way, and you know, he came in and took over.
4: There are some photos getting around of Kenny with the singlet on and really sort of bulked up. Real powerful looking fella.
2: He looked mean, didn't he, almost? Not the sort of Kenny, like menacing.
3: Yeah, no. Lynchy took me under his wing, got me in the gym.
2: So let's
3: move on.
2: Well, yeah, we haven't spoken here just quickly. This is a little bit self-indulgent, but we haven't spoken here since our man here was appointed the coach of the Devil. So I feel like I need to ask you. Like, I mean, obviously the man was very, very impressive as he presented in front of you all these years later, all these decades after Fitzroy.
4: Oh, yeah. I mean, he was very impressive. And I think what we did say along the course of the process was we're in a really lucky position. We had some impressive candidates, some great discussions going on over a long period of time, and we just felt for our club, which is like a start-up club, it's a state team, it's going to be looking after a lot of young men who, for the men's team, obviously coming down to the state, we just wanted to find the best candidate for our current situation. And, yeah, Kenny kicked a hell of a lot of boxes, and yeah, we're wrapped about to lock him away.
2: Indeed. Are there any promising players coming from your neck of the woods in the not too distant future? But you're from Burnie there, Lynchy. Any promising players from Burnie coming through?
4: Burnie Wynyard area? Yeah. I think with the way the Talent Pathway program is going in Tassie and the the Devils Academy, there's a hell of a lot coming through the academy and some exciting talents, and so hopefully over time, there'll be a few more coming out of the Wynyard area. There's always been a few. I mean, go back to when Jared started, the likes of Scratch Anew and Colin Robinson came from the Wynyard area. Then there was Simon Atkins and Chris Bond. And, there's a whole heap went through there. The Gale boys are from the same municipality. So, it was a very talented part of town.
5: Lynchy, we just had a really interesting exercise that our super producer created for us. Probably his finest moment as a producer, actually. We had a draft. Who's got the most to gain out of winning a premiership? Mm. And all manner of things came up. But the three-peat is one of the things that very few people are involved with. You were involved with one. And to have someone like a Chris Fagan do it, who was, he wasn't a high-profile coach when he got the job. He was recruited from management more than anything else. Would be just an extraordinary scenario.
4: Would be an extraordinary story, and it already has been. I mean, what he did, and you guys were watching at the time, I mean, the Brisbane Lions had to be put back together. I mean, there was players walking out financially. They were sort of, hemorrhaging
3: from a 10-year deal.
4: That's right. They were still paying the price for signing 10-year contracts. But there was a lot of things that had to be repaired. And certainly the recruitment of the right people into the football department was one key thing. And David Noble should also be mentioned at the same time. He was a great support for Chris Fagan in those early times. And then recruit the right people. And I think you look at the core of the team now, you know, the McCluggage and Berry recruitment, you know, good mates from country Victoria who wanted to come together and actually, you know, stay at the club. So, yeah, Chris Fagan, what he's done, has been absolutely incredible. And so many of these great achievements, he's gone past the great Lee Matthews, and this would be another huge step into taking him towards a mantle of almost legendary status.
5: So whilst you're running hot, he's going to have to make a decision. McCluggage in, who's out?
2: Oh, that's hard.
4: Well, this is an extraordinary one because the qualifier on this is Fags has said all the big guys are playing. So that's... He made a comment after the game when I'm talking about, you know, Hipwood and Oscar Allen. He said, I think he was more talking about the forwards.
5: Yeah.
4: But, so McCluggage has to come in. You know, it sounds like he's going to be right to go. And so then you look at who could possibly miss. I mean, I would think it is Oscar Allen, but with Fags saying it, well, it's not going to be, you have to look at the around the fringes and, you know, I mean, you're not dropping Jared Berry by any stretch of the imagination. You're not dropping Answorth. And, you know, Gallup probably had the least possessions on the weekend. You're not dropping
3: him. Come on, Splinters, who are you dropping?
4: I'm Oscar Allen, so I'd go against
3: Fags. No, well, you know Fags is not doing that.
4: Well, we're playing 24 then.
2: that's a story.
3: Lynchy, this
4: can't see who they're going to drop.
3: Well, this sounds like a... Is this a true... Tell me about this, if this is true. Did Lee actually ask you one day to clear the 50 out for the other forwards? And then... what did you say to the runner when you got that message?
4: This is a fairly long story, but we were playing against Melbourne and we thought the biggest danger for Melbourne was David Neates, and I'd had a reasonable start to the game and kicked my fifth, and then Neates came down onto me and the runner came out and said, "You've got to take Neates out in the pocket." And I did say, sort of in a different way, let's say, I said, "You've picked up the wrong phone. There is no way that I'm going to do that because I'm putting on a clinic here." I did actually pass that on to our runner of the time, Craig Starcevich, so I did give him some feedback.
5: So you're getting some feedback from Ken. Are you having buyer's remorse now that you've appointed Ken as coach? He's given you a bit of pickle.
4: Yeah, I know he is, and we've had a couple of even list management meetings already, and he's certainly got some strong on opinion, so that's good. We want that, and we want to create an environment where we can have some debates, but hopefully we can walk out of the room, we're all on the same page.
3: And we can have some fun.
4: Yeah, you know, exactly.
3: You know where I got that information from, don't you?
4: I know damn well where you got it from.
2: Hey, Lynchy, I've got to ask you about Logan Morris, like a current-day superstar. Yep. Like, so from you, from one key forward to another, what do you see in young Logan? Like, he's not huge by key forward standards. He's not quick. He's kicked 63 goals this year and rising 53 last year, and he just seems to read it in flight quicker than anyone else.
4: Well, I'll tell you to start with, he's totally different than me. I mean, he's one of the smarter sort of tall forwards, leading forwards that I've seen, and especially at his age. I mean, like, I wouldn't imagine, and I don't know for sure, I wouldn't imagine he'd test the house down during the summer, and he's still got some development in his body, so a couple of years in the gym. And but he bends his lead well. He knows very early, and I think one of the keys of being a good sportsman, realistically, is the earlier you can identify where the ball is going, you're well ahead of your opposition. And he's one of those players. He gets off his man really well. He knows where the ball's going. And although he's not overly tall, he does mark at the highest point. So he can take a pack mark, but he's sort of he's more adept at finding space and just creating a space and drawing the ball.
2: And just the art of the three-peat, if I can put it like that, there's a stage in them, well, it was the middle of the year where the Lions had lost, you know, three in a row, and then they've come and peeled off 10 of their last 11. Now, I'm not sure if it's a message from Chris Fagan or it was a message back in your day from Lee, or players who have won two flags in a row just know the time to seize the moment and business time, essentially. What's your read on that?
4: I don't think it's not a conscious thing, but I suppose like this is the fourth grand final in a row that the current Lions are going towards. And I think subconsciously at times it's hard early in the season to get yourself up because you're thinking, you know, we've got another 20 weeks or 16 weeks just to get back to the main event, which is the final 4 weeks of the season or 5 weeks of the season now. And I think, you know, if there was something put up, like a big game, they seemed to get themselves up. And at stages through games, they were, you know, they could just rip a team apart in 20 minutes. So we're seeing that. So, you know, the defence probably dropped away a little bit, and that was probably on the back of injuries. But now you look at them, they've got so much talent, and mostly they've got no injuries. McCloggy's come back, and there's a couple of long-termers with Jack Payne and Henry Smith on the sidelines. But outside that, you've got in the twos, you've got Dean Coleman, Bruce Reville, Link McCarthy, Tunstall's there, Sam Marshall's another premiership player running around the two. So they're really well equipped. But I think now they've locked in. I think we've noticed that in the last few weeks. Since the Carlton game, they're back into being very sharp.
3: So, Lynchy, is there any risk with their first opportunity coming up now with what's happened at Sydney that they can become a little complacent, or do you think at this time of the year as a great team you just don't take any risks, or is there some chance that they could be found out a little or not be ready?
4: I couldn't imagine so. I think they've been around long enough to know, and I reckon for a lot of us actually fronting up, Jared, we worked together last week fronting up and seeing the Sydney Swans, and you think, geez, look at all those players out of the team. Mm. And then you actually saw some of the quality coming into the team, and you see the, you know, add to that the likes of Sarong and Dottoli and Cootie, Cleary, you know, Rowbottom come back into the side.
5: No, hungry too, aren't they?
4: Yeah, and they were up and about. So I think that was probably good for the Brisbane team to watch and know that you're playing a high-quality team that finished high on the ladder. Sure, there's going to be a few high-class players out of the team, but there's a lot of class still in there. I mean, you know, Brody Grundy, you got the Coleman medalist as well. There's so much class. Goulden just racks up a kilometre and 40 touches just for fun at the moment. So, now I think they'll be switched on. Fags will be nervous with that. So he'll be making sure that they're very sharp come, you know, this weekend after their training session on Saturday.
5: I'm going to throw this question out to our audience, and if you can give us an answer on the text machine. Ken, if you had to pick a premier out of Fagan's three-peat versus Matthews' three-peat, if Fags' three-peat got there, and they went head-to-head in a three-peat off, who would win?
3: I'm not going to answer that. That's too hard. That's just impossible.
5: Come on, Splinters.
3: I'm going to say Fags has got a chance to get four.
5: Okay. Well, he's the only one in the conference. Yeah.
3: If he gets to five, I'm going to push you, Fake. Sorry. I'm going to push you. You have to get to five. Otherwise, Lee and you're square. I know the record says Fakes has coached more wins than Lee and more games, but I'm just going to say this. Unless he gets to five, it's all square.
5: Okay. At least you do decide it, Sammy.
2: No, I can't. I set this one out. I passed, to borrow a phrase from Ken. I did
4: lynch it. I'll tell you one thing that is different. You know who you play with much better, and you have more confidence in the people you play with. So I think our team would actually beat their team, but you have a look at their list. Their list, after four grand finals in a row, our list was about to fall off a cliff. I was 36. There was a few of us that were old and were starting to get beat up a bit. They're going for their fourth grand final. I think this is the best list they've ever had over the last handful of years. But they're just getting better and better. So this could go for a while. It doesn't mean they're going to win this year or next year or whatever, but they're going to be in contention for a few more years, I would have thought.
2: Well, I agree with that. And the five players that often get highlighted under 22, and a lot of them are all Australians multiple times, is frightening. Actually, just on the All-Australian, was Will Ashcroft robbed last night, Lynchy?
4: I wouldn't say robbed. He had a really good second half of the season. But if you think, if Will goes in, I'm not sure who goes out. And I think that's the hardest thing. I mean, Murphy Reed's had a huge year. You think, well, does Zach Bailey go out? I don't think so.
3: How would Choppers be?
4: He'd be disappointed. He might have got hold of Will's social media account.
2: Yeah, what about that? That did raise some eyebrows.
3: That's Marcus, by the way.
2: Yeah, Marcus.
4: But all that means is Will's probably going to, finish his career now with maybe 4 Australians instead of 5. I mean, he's a star. He's going to be in the round for a long time.
2: Yep, and maybe 3 or 4 Norm Smiths.
5: Did you think there could have been another tall defender? Or a mid-sized defender?
4: There was a lot of run, wasn't there, out of the back line. I think that midfield is going to pretty much protect that defence anyway. Yeah. And if it actually goes down there, they're going to run out flat out. And so, I think Harris Andrews and Wilkie, I think they'll cover the air pretty well.
2: Hey, Lynchy, I've got to ask you, we talked about the list before. I mean, how critical, we think Lachie Neal leaves, who's obviously, close to the end than the beginning, as the old saying goes. The Zach Bailey decision, how big and how pivotal do you think that is?
4: Yeah, I think that's a big one. I reckon with the Lachie Neal one, I just feel that that they've had a good discussion at the club. No, I don't know this. I think they've had a discussion. They've shaken hands and we've been fantastic for each other. Let's finish this off and we'll help you get to where you need to go. The Zach Bailey one, that's a big call. You think in this situation, with this list and this timing, you'd almost think, Zach, does he sign for just 2 years now, lock in for 2 more years and try to ride this successful period all the way to the beach? And then he's still got the chance to go somewhere if he wants to. He's not going to be underpaid. He'll get paid more by going back to Adelaide or wherever he goes. But, premierships, they're hard to come by. And these sort of golden eras, I think I'd be staying.
2: Yeah, and they're big. It's a big contract from both Adelaide and from Brisbane. The when you hit that free agency trigger, history says they're big, and this one is every bit of that. Lynchy, thanks so much for joining us, mate. Doing a fine job on Fox Footy as well, we need to point out. And wildcard weekend's upon us. Before we let you go, you're definitely a wildcarder, aren't you? You're a fan of the concept.
4: Yeah, I don't mind it. I think it created a fair bit of interest late in the season with some games that would have been fairly dull. And let's face it, I mean, this Carlton story is still going because of wild card. So, I think it's been exciting.
5: Give us your 2 winners.
4: This weekend, let's go. Well, better stick with Fly. Better go Collingwood. And I think Carlton, they'll keep going. Question for you, Jeddah. Is the Gary Ayres medal voted on this week?
5: Yes, it is.
4: It is. So it starts this week because it is a final.
5: It is.
2: Sorry, Kenny.
3: No, I was just wondering, should there be a waiting on the Gary Ayres medal, like for the amount of games played?
5: Well, it's a fair point, but it's.
2: What are you expecting the wildcard teams to go deep?
3: Well, I did say one of my.
2: Oh, yeah, they got Carlton winning the premiership, but aside from that.
3: Yeah, that's what I think. Carlton could go a bit deeper than most.
5: Ultimately, I don't think you should be able to win the Gary Ayres medal if you don't play in the grand final.
3: Okay. Don't mind it.
2: All right. All right. Hey, Lynch.
4: Don't give votes for wildcard.
2: We digress. Mate, we appreciate you joining us. Thanks for jumping on the phone and joining us on Sports Day.
4: Fantastic. Thanks, fellas.
2: There he is.
3: Go Devils.
2: Yes. Alistair Lynch there. Cobram Estate, Australia's most awarded extra virgin olive oil grown harvest. The first gold press in all of Victoria.
5: Did you decipher that there was a Blewett selection between Ken and Lynchy and... Or not.
2: And the list management meeting.
5: List management.
2: Sounded like there's a bit of
5: friction already.
3: Hello. No.
5: Get Tom Morris onto it.
3: No, Tom will know. Hey, have we spoken at all? We've got to go to a break, sorry.
2: No, we got Tom.
3: Oh, sorry. Have we spoken about the rising star voting?
2: No.
3: Oh, okay.
2: Go on.
3: Did you see who Jacko voted for?
2: No.
3: Glenn Jakovich?
2: No.
3: We had 2 West Coast Eagles players in front of Harry Dean.
2: Really?
3: Yeah.
2: I didn't see the actual... I didn't see the votes, actually.
3: I seen him at one point. I was just looking for him now, but I'm sure he had Harry Dean as 1.
5: Yeah.
3: And he had Shanahan and Dersmer, I assume.
5: Okay.
3: In front of him.
2: So this is Glenn Jakovich. Yeah.
3: Oh,
2: okay. Jagger Smith got the 5.
3: Yeah, clear.
2: Willem Dersmer 4.
3: Mm-hmm.
2: Cooper Trembath 3.
3: Mm-hmm.
2: Job Shanahan 2.
3: Oh.
2: Harry Dean 1.
3: Oh, dear, Jacko. Ooh.
2: So he had Harry Dean 1.
3: What do you think, Sam, as a Carlton?
2: Well, I'm just going through them. So Greg Swan gave Harry Dean 4.
3: Yeah.
2: Kevin Sheehan gave Harry Dean 4. Joel Selwood gave Harry Dean 4. David Mundy gave Harry Dean 3. Laura Kane gave Harry Dean the 5.
3: Ooh.
2: Glenn Jakovich was spoken about. Abby Holmes gave Harry Dean 4. Jude Bolton gave Harry Dean 4. Simon Black gave Harry Dean 3. Eddie Betts gave Harry Dean 3. And Andrew Dillon, the chair, gave Harry Dean 4. So, geez, comfortably the lowest assessment of Harry Dean's season sat with
3: Jacko. Come on, Jacko.
5: Come on, Jacko. He doesn't like pumping up other centre half backs, so Jacko.
3: David Mundy was 3 too. You said maybe it's just a bit of Western Australian bias there.
2: He gave Harry Dean the 3, David Mundy. Yeah, so the harshest assessments of Harry Dean came from the West.
3: Yeah.
2: And every single voter gave Jagger Smith the 5 apart from Laura Kane, who gave him the 4 and Harry Dean the 5. So.
3: Yeah. Jacko, what are you thinking?
2: That is, I didn't.
3: Oh, I do aware. Like Shanahan though, Jared. We confess, we like him. But do we like Harry just a touch more at this stage?
5: Oh, I certainly like him more than. I'll have him more. Yep. Yeah. Based on what we saw this year.
2: Where was Taylor?
5: I would have given him 5 because I backed him.
3: Yeah, you should have had Taylor, but you had done the voting. You would have had Jagger. You would have had Jagger, Harry, Taylor.
2: Billy
3: and
2: Wilson.
3: Then you would have had Billy Wilson, and then you would have had.
2: I think we ran out. We had 4 nominees.
3: Ison, you would have had.
2: Oh, well, he wasn't nominated. Chuck Jackie, you would have thrown him in. Yeah, I don't know why not. I mean, geez, it was a talented table at the Australian last.
3: Sorry, night. I just got distracted by that. I just seen that and it came across my desk here, and I thought that is
2: quite amazing. And we might need to see the fine print on the Gary Ayres medal because a double points for GF is being.
3: I think you might be right about that, actually. Yep.
2: Gary Ayres' medal is weighted double points for the grand final. Okay. So,
5: well, does that make sense to me?
2: Should be on a sliding scale then. Wild card should be
5: 25%.
2: Should come down more, maybe. Gary Ayres' medal should be, say, 100% of votes for grand final, 80% prelim, 50% semi, qualifying and elimination, 25% wild card. That's from 400 off the text.
5: Thanks, 400.
2: Yep. There you go.
3: I'm with you, Jared. Somehow the winner needs to have played in the grand final, probably.
5: Yep.
3: It seems a bit harsh if you're out before that. You should have had. Someone else should have played well, I suppose.
2: Just a final say on the Rising Star, though. I can't remember. Were you Harry Dean in the end, or were you Camp Jagger Kenny?
3: Oh, no. I was with our boyfriend. We declared him back in February.
2: Jagger, that is. Yeah. Just wondered if Harry had just bridged that gap with the way he's seen.
3: He definitely bridged the gap, but the gap was still large.
2: Yep.
3: Yeah. Let's be very clear. Jagger.
2: Where were you at, Jared?
5: Well, seeing as I backed him at 20-1, Harry, the gap was not that strong.
2: You were late to get on.
3: Yeah. Jared, who did you back?
5: I backed Harry.
3: Oh.
5: 20-1, I thought he was coming.
3: Each way?
5: No, it's just all up bet.
3: Oh, that's the wise man, wise man who bets in gold. He went, no.
5: Just all up bet.
3: All up.
2: So,
3: Sam? Yes. Sam, who did you think?
2: No, I was with you, but, I was taken with Harry Dean's season and his mentality and his approach. Like, I can't believe the kid's 18.
5: 18 and the bloke who's the captain, Wiedering, wasn't there for the majority of it.
2: Yeah.
5: Lights are out again.
3: The lights are gone out. This is crap. But, you know, I was listening to some radio in SA today with Chad and Kimbo on our station. And they were talking about a young Ben Hart.
5: Oh, yeah?
3: I think he was All Australian. I think Bix was talking about him. I think he might have been All Australian at 18 and 19.
5: He was, Ben Hart. I was a selector at that stage.
3: And he went through the players that he played on. He went through his storytelling a little. He talked about one game. He played on Gary Ablett Sr.
5: Yeah.
3: And he got named in the best players, Ben Hart, for the Crows.
5: Yeah.
3: The Crows won this game, but Gary kicked 10.
5: Right.
3: That's how well Gary was going.
2: So you're right. He was All Australian 92, 93 in his first 2 years.
5: Yeah.
3: How good's that? 18. And so we talked about Harry Dean. I was just trying to compare.
5: Yeah.
3: Who can I imagine as a young defender? Well, Ben Hart was that name thought we could compare Harry to.
2: Good call. He might be on the move at GWS as well. He's part of that. We might talk about the Giants. There's a fair bit of resetting and reloading going on.
3: There's a bit of stuff going on from the Dogs too.
2: Yeah. So on field and off. I'll have to get you to tell us what's going on with the Dogs, Kenny. On the other.
3: The leak mentioned. Didn't the leak mention something?
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2: You are indeed. 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Ken Inglis here, Jared Healy as well. Our news headlines are for Nelson Irrigation, helping growers make every drop count. David's texting from the Sunshine Coast. Good to hear from you there, Davo. And David's asking this, why aren't you guys upset about Ed Richards not making All-Australian? Can we get him into the Brisbane lineup if no one rates him, please? That's from David.
3: Well, no, David, we weren't listening earlier in the piece. We were blowing about it, weren't we?
4: Yeah, give him a whack.
2: They're all over him.
3: Yeah. We've been on his case for about 4 years, old Richo.
2: He probably, by his standards, had a slower start, didn't he? But he's rattled.
3: I think his first half dozen were good, then he got injured.
2: Yep.
3: And then he came back.
2: Sorry, I beg your pardon. Yep.
3: That's at 100 right. miles an hour.
2: Yep.
4: Some people in the studio who were even saying that he was just average early.
3: Yeah. Yeah, well, he's a bad judge, though.
4: The league.
3: Yep.
4: He said average at best.
2: Average. Well, by his standards, he's probably spot on.
3: No, I think he's pretty good early.
2: Mm. All right.
4: Yeah, well, I think the league's
3: mid season miss. How many games did he miss?
2: I'll have a look, but he's you're probably right. He was playing hurt. He was playing there where I think it was well documented that really potentially maybe he shouldn't have been playing. Yeah. But he's
4: Ed.
3: Yeah. And the Bont.
2: He was playing sore for a while.
4: Bont was playing hurt.
2: Yeah, the Bont too. Yeah. But that sort of third of the way into the season where he was battling a bit Ed Richards. But
3: who won the best and fairest there, do you think, Ken? Just based on what you've seen. Well, be one of the two?
4: Yeah, the male is strong.
3: Yep.
4: Male is strong, but you don't go past the great man.
3: Okay.
2: Mark McVeigh.
4: And the other part of the male was Ed Richards. He just thought he could have hardened up a little bit, the leak.
3: Did he?
4: Yeah.
3: Well, he's a shocking judge.
4: Thought he might have been going a bit.
3: I reckon Bailey Dale had an amazing season until he was...
2: Yep.
4: Yeah, he was fine, wasn't he?
3: Yep.
4: So he got going. He was a bit like a couple of the others. I thought he was a little slow at the start.
3: A bit off early? Okay.
4: Yeah, then Jared, you know where I'm getting my information from, I can't divulge everything. Okay. But
2: Mark
4: might have been a little off.
2: Mark McVeigh stepping into a massive, massive job, obviously. He appeared with Gary and Tim on SEM Breakfast this morning. He was actually really, I don't know what you guys have observed or taken in. I just love how he's no big statements, no big promises, just measured. Calm, matter of fact, looks genuine, honest, all the things, and I think he's winning him over. There's been some anger, has there been some anger? But I feel like he's just winning some of them over. So we'll just bring a bit of this audio. This was Mark McVeigh on establishing a new culture at Essendon.
5: Yeah, it started yesterday, to be honest, Tim. I was able to meet with the players for 10 minutes, which was really great.
6: All of them?
5: All of them, which was awesome. So all players, even, you know, Archie Roberts, who just come out of surgery, turned up in the sling, which was amazing, and was able to talk briefly about how we need to behave in our break, obviously, and also what were the requirements when you turn back up to training on November 9. One of the things that I'm really big on and I've seen over many years is you can't waste a pre-season. Mm-hmm. You just cannot. You fall back really quickly. So they are under no illusions about having a break, which is important, getting away, but you must turn up in preparation to be able to train at a high level. Now, that doesn't mean you're turning up like you would in January, but you're turning up healthy, no issues that you can avoid, and ready to go. So I sort of outlined where the preseason was going to go. It was going to be a little bit different. We're going to train a different way, and they're certainly aware of the requirements that needs to happen.
2: So, Kenny, this is going to be a little bit more difficult for you to answer now than what it would have been for you at the start of the year, but what would strike you as the most pressing order of business for a new coach at a club like Essendon at the moment? Like, where do you start when there's just so much to do and so much to get to?
4: Oh, I think he starts with culture. I think that's exactly where he'll start with, and setting some ground rules. And that sounded really clear, didn't it? It wasn't threatening in any ways. It was just, hey, we're going to have some levels that we're going to adjust to and make sure that we're ready for, and we're going to expect some expectations of the way we're going to behave. And it was interesting to hear the last little bit that the preseason is going to be different. So that would be. That'll be a really good watch and a really good tune into to see what they do that is different. But, I think he knows that he's got a lot of work to do. And I'm with you, Sam. I think he's winning everyone over with the way he's started up in his first 24 hours, which is a whirlwind 24 hours. Let me tell you, it's something that goes pretty quick.
3: Yep.
4: And I think it's when you're absolutely at your most honest about your assessment, because you've just come into the place and you know exactly, because you've just been through this process of looking through all the things that you need to look at when you're trying to win a job like that. So he's done really well, I think, in his first little bit, and he's got a big job. And as we all have as AFL coaches, they're just big jobs.
3: On the field, from a strategy perspective, the first order of business, I suspect, will be defence.
6: He was
4: clear on that, wasn't he?
3: Was he? Okay.
6: Yeah.
3: And also ball movement. He's just come from a program where they just flipped their game on its head from about round 20 last year. The Sydney Swans moved the ball totally differently. So I suspect we'll see elements of that as well.
6: Yeah. And his situation seemed a bit like yours, Ken, like in that he was asked to present again to the board formally.
4: Yeah,
6: he did it again, and then he was told, hey, presto.
3: You're in.
6: You're our guy.
4: Yeah, and I think, I mean, that's your experience. I've done that before, and before Tasmania, I mean, and that's not, you're getting to the pointy end when you're going to the board, clearly, and you're optimistic around where that might end up. Mm. And, you know, I'm sure that when he came down, he was pretty optimistic about where the landing spot was going to be.
6: He's got a lot of work to do with his off-field team as well. I mean, there's been a big assistant coach exodus throughout the course of the season. Psychologists have left, development coaches have left. Yeah. So he's really got to build out that football department.
3: Did I see Nick Malcheski's?
6: He's been in touch with Nick. I'd be pretty surprised if Nick knocked it on the head. Yeah. Well, he's contacted him and they worked together this year at Sydney. I'd be really surprised if Nick left.
3: Yeah.
6: But obviously, they've got a good working relationship, and he's trying to build out that footy department, as I say. And then you've got the list management side of things, Ken, that he's starting to work his way through now. Like, how would you play it if you were him, and you're coming into an environment where you've got your most celebrated player who's tried to get out in the past, looks like he's going to get out again. You're coming in. Are you trying to convince him to stay? Are you just sitting back and listening? How would you play it with someone like Zach Merritt in this situation, do you think?
4: I think we just should talk about what Spike's going to do. And I've heard him say he's just going to sit down with Zach one-on-one and have a really honest conversation. And I think that will be the way that's where all his decision-making will come from, I'm sure. It'll be around, hey, we'd love to keep you and we'd want to keep you. But if you're not fully in and fully committed, well, he when you come in like he is now, you come in at the start, you get a chance to either not I won't use the language like clean it up. You get an opportunity to make sure everyone is definitely wanting to be there. And I think that would where both Zach and Mark would spend their time talking about that.
6: This is the thing though, isn't it? Because Zach Merritt is contracted for next year, so they can, for lack of a better phrase, hold him again. But if you're a new coach, you'd prefer to not hold anyone, just start afresh.
3: Unless you wouldn't mind getting some first-round picks as well.
6: Yeah, but start afresh, Ken, just for culture reasons.
4: I'm doing a different job because my list is brand new, so you're starting fresh with everyone. So in that situation, I remember if I go back to Port Adelaide, there was a couple of players. We lost a player, I reckon. Ben Jacobs, I reckon. Ben, who actually was at Essendon. Yeah. He went to the Kangaroos, but I never got to coach Ben, but he wanted to return home. He was out of contract, though. I suppose that was the difference, I think. So if you're not going to, when you're new, you know, you get a chance. Yeah, well, I haven't got him. I'm not going to, not necessarily, you're not going to not miss him, but you actually get to start from ground zero and you know what it looks like.
6: Mm. You mentioned you had a list down there. Who's on your list?
4: I said our list build is different.
6: Mm. I thought he said he had a list, to be honest.
3: He wouldn't.
4: I've got a list of things I'd like to get and do, and at the moment they're all about setting up a program, not necessarily players, Sam, because that's where you're going. You're going into the weeds a little bit.
3: Yeah,
4: you're trying to get
3: me to
4: slip up.
3: I mean,
4: Jared.
3: He likes living in the woods.
4: It's what he's, you know, they don't call him Minnie for nothing.
3: He actually asked me for the snorkel. when I threw it back in the back of the ute, he wanted to use it because he goes into those deep weeds occasionally.
4: Yeah, well, you know what, Jared? Did you see today? I mean, as an example today, was there a show on SEN that he wasn't involved with?
3: Yeah, well, that's a point of conjecture that might be addressed at some stage.
6: Oh, watch yourself, I reckon. Toby Green, his future is interesting, and he appeared on the Oz American Aces podcast, and the GWS skipper had this to say.
7: probably thought about it the last week for the first time, really. I sort of put it to the back of my mind for the whole season, as much as people might find that hard to believe, that's the truth. And I felt like a lot of people in Melbourne or friends, maybe even some people at the club, feel like I'm definitely going, which is not true. If I was definitely going, I'd say that now. I'd be up front with the Giants and make it easy for them. But meet with probably Geelong this weekend, I'd say. And Spike has reached out as well since he got the job and said I'd catch up with him. Just do, I guess, whatever feels right. Like, if I don't think the Giants could finish top four next year, I wouldn't say that. One thing I want to do with them is win a flag, and that's the best thing I could do ever in footy. We'd win, you know, two or three somewhere else. It wouldn't be as good as one at the Giants.
6: Gee, pretty honest there.
3: Yeah, that's a great answer.
6: Yeah, so he's going to meet with Geelong this weekend. Mark McVay, who I think Mark has spoken about this as well, Spike, that he's been in touch, given the connection to the GWS days. And I did check with the Giants today, and they've been told zip, zero, nada from Toby Green about his intentions for next year.
3: Well, he's still in premiership, so he's not going to Essendon. So that's basically just a catch-up for mates.
6: Oh, whack. Just tick a box? Just being courteous, is he?
3: Well, I think it's so. I mean, he's talking about premierships. I mean, the Bombers aren't winning a premiership in his time.
6: That's probably true.
3: And I just had a look at the Harley Reid tackle. I've had about three goes at it. It was a waste of time going to the tribunal.
6: Total waste of time.
4: Jeez, what happened to Toby Green?
3: Total waste of time.
4: Can I take you somewhere else? One of our listeners texted in and was having a go at me for disliking the Dogs. That's not true. I love Ed Richards. Yeah. I was having a bit of fun, if you're listening up. I think Ed's had a great season. No. So
6: they were listening earlier.
4: 096, come on. Keep calm.
3: Got a bit angry?
4: Oh, yeah, well, I'm not. I've got an idea who actually his phone number ends in 09.
3: Okay, not again.
4: No.
3: You're on the text machine as well, Luke.
6: Oh, Nelson Irrigation. 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We're just going to play a little September to remember on the other side of this. Stick around. 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
30: Committee on Thursday night, as I was, when we had a big argument as to whether he ought to be in or out, and everybody spoke his mind and he finished up out. He's not happy, he wasn't happy about it. Who would be? But I can't understand the mentality of blokes. And even the governor, Sir Henry Winnicky, he has often said, at least do something! Do! Don't think, Mick! Don't hope! Do! At least you can come up and say, I did this! Or I shivered it! Well, I played on. At least I did something for the sake of the side. Do! Act! Don't think, act!
6: Whoa, John Kennedy, 1975. Wowee, don't think, do. The famous one, Ken.
4: Don't think, just act.
6: Gee whiz, yeah, that's good.
4: That's powerful.
6: Still powerful, even now.
4: The game hasn't changed that much, to be honest. It's the same thing you ask your players all the time, isn't it? Now in big moments, just do something.
6: Have you got a Jared and a sprayer and a dress or something on anything at all from your coaches over time?
3: Well, okay, yeah, I got baked by Barass over the years.
6: Is there one in particular?

0: week in those days.
1: Yeah. It was common, wasn't it?
0: It was common. It was pretty much that was coaching. I call it the try-harder era, where coaches were basically trying to motivate you to try harder. It wasn't scientific. It was just, you're not trying. If you win, you're trying hard enough, and if you're not, you need to try harder, which goes to the base, I think, of how much it's now much more scientific. It's actually now you do think. You have to think.
1: Yeah, if you can't think now, you can't play.
0: You can't think, you can't play. So footy's changed dramatically.
2: The emotions still get pricked and stirred, though, Kenny, and you're Exhibit A with that.
1: You still can lean into... But you can lean into that around game style and game plan, but you can also lean into that around the moment, you know, and whether they're, somewhat milestone games or big matches. And, you know, you still go back, Jared and Sam, you still end up back in the, you know, you just want to be head up and hard at the footy more often than not. And that still comes out in any form of coaching. I don't care if it was 30 years ago or... Or yesterday, you've still got to bring genuine effort. But Jared, one thing we did used to talk about: if I have to coach effort, I'm done.
0: And I think that's a philosophy. But ultimately, sometimes
2: they don't. The
0: collective is just a bit flat for whatever reason.
1: Yeah, and that's right. That's exactly right.
0: You might be 7 out of 10. You're trying your bloody hardest. But you're actually going at 7 out of 10, and you need 9 out of 10 to win.
1: Yeah, and sometimes you can actually just be off. I've said this quite a bit, that when a game, and you know, and been involved with games, when a game gets away from you, and that hope goes, when hope goes, everything goes, and you think you're trying, and you think you're having a crack, but the reality is, when hope goes on the scoreboard, it's easy to see 50 points, people won't like this, 50 points turns to 100 sometimes really quickly. Yep. And good teams like Brisbane's last loss.
2: I remember it.
1: You were in the change rooms. Remember?
2: I remember it well.
0: That's right.
1: You're in the change
2: rooms.
1: In
2: the box.
1: And right now, if you're playing Brisbane versus Carlton at the G, are you tipping a 12-goal loss to the Brisbane Lions?
2: Probably.
1: Yeah, of course you are. You've lost your way.
2: Well, you've just tipped Blues for the flag, so...
1: I didn't tip for the flag. I said they're a wild card, sneaky prelim chance, I reckon.
2: No, I jest. This might be triggering for you, Jared, but I found it funny. Kevin's texted in while we're talking about Barras, and Kevin's just simply written, Illingworth on. Healy off, Illingworth on.
0: Yeah, exactly.
2: I still remember you had the big lapel... Didn't he? The lapel shirt.
0: He was pretty pumped up, Barras. It was It was the first game of the year. And
2: he picked up the bat phone up there at the SCG.
0: He had Mike Willisie filming him, and he was putting on a show.
2: Theatrical.
1: Yes. Blighty used to talk about him too. Back in Blighty's day of playing, he had Barras.
0: Yeah.
1: I reckon he was pretty ferocious himself, Malcolm, when he got going, but I think he learned to calm down a little bit because
3: I couldn't give
1: Barras
3: a rat's toss bag.
1: Well, I know you can't sometimes, Malcolm, but you occasionally did. But
2: He could go a bit too, Malcolm. Pathetic Pittman. Pathetic Pittman.
1: That's what I'm saying, but he wound back. He'd wound back because he'd seen Barras. So that just goes to show what the eras have done and the changes of each time that has actually happened today.
2: You'll be scared to raise your voice in 20 years, Tom.
1: Yeah, remember what coaches do talk about today. We often talk about how many opportunities you have got to go to.
0: Yeah.
1: The effort basket, Jared.
2: Yeah. Adam Kingsley burns a few matches, doesn't he?
1: Or the cook basket is what it's really called.
2: Adam Kingsley's got a good basket in that regard.
1: Yeah, but I think we've seen that with Kingers this year. He was in there a little bit, but then he tipped out the other side and said, that's not going to help my players today play football. And we're better at managing the situations as coaches and players.
2: All right, that's our September to remember tonight.
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2: We're nearly out of time, but you look at the new coaches coming in now, like Stephen King and Josh Fraser. 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You think, how they can they? 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
0: He'll get round to it. He'll get round to it.
1: I bet he will. At some point.
2: No doubt. Think you know your NFL? 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
7: Good evening, I'm Jamel Wells. The chance of another interest rate rise is growing, even though inflation has eased slightly. Federal Politics editor Michael Packey.
8: New figures show consumer prices rose 3.5% over the year to July. This is down on the June reading, but still above the Reserve Bank's target range. Housing, food and recreation were among the prices to increase. KPMG chief economist Brendan Rinn says the recent lift to pay rates is now been passed on to consumers.
9: The biggest cost driving those businesses is wages.
8: Treasurer Jim Chalmers says the reduction in inflation should be welcomed.
10: Now, we know Australians are under pressure, but more than acknowledging that, we're acting on that.
8: Analysts believe the Reserve Bank may have to consider an interest rate hike at its next board meeting to try and push inflation down further and faster. Michael Packey reporting.
7: The Prime Minister's confident jurisdictions will embrace his AI reforms despite some pushback. Developing a national artificial intelligence policy has been a key issue at a national cabinet meeting. Anthony Albanese wants data centres to generate their own renewable energy to reduce pressure on the grid. Queensland Premier David Crisafulli says his state will use a mix of energy resources.
11: We've got a really big point of difference, and that is that we own distribution, transmission, generation. Each state will have a point of difference. We believe that we can control our data sovereignty and enable that energy mix to bring those data centres on.
7: Human remains have been found in the search for a 37-year-old Melbourne man missing since August 19. Police say Khaled Malas was shot after a dispute about a debt. A 56-year-old man has been charged with intentionally causing serious injury. Officers say they'll now consider alternative charges. A man's been charged after police found a $5 million cannabis growing operation at Rydalmere in Sydney's west. Officers raided two properties, seizing more than 1,000 cannabis plants. South Australia has reported a suspected case of bird flu in a red fox. The animal has been found in metropolitan Adelaide. It's one of five new potential cases in the state, which include an Australian raven and a little penguin. In finance, one Australian dollar's buying around 71.8 US cents.
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7: Broncos coach Michael Maguire says he had hoped to give Adam Reynolds every chance to finish the season. The skipper announced his immediate retirement on Monday with two games left. Maguire says it was time.
3: It got to the point where he said, look, Madge, I'm done. I don't pick a team until the Tuesday. It came out on Monday. So in my eyes, I was going to give every opportunity to try and get there. And that's what Reno and I spoke about. But it came to the point on Monday night where he just said, look, it's enough. I'm done.
7: West Coast's Harley Reid will miss the first two games of the 2027 AFL season after failing to overturn his ban at the tribunal. He's suspended for a dangerous tackle on Hawthorn's Jai Newcombe. Wallabies coach Les Kiss is expected to name Joseph Suaalii on the bench for Sunday's test with Argentina as the star centre returns from a hamstring injury. The Big Bash has scrapped its overseas players draft, unlocking the earning potential for local players. Adam Zampa and Josh Inglis are among the Aussie white ball stars out of contract. That's the latest news and sport.
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16: Partly cloudy tonight with some light winds. Tomorrow, partly cloudy, light winds becoming northwesterly, 15 to 20 k's. Friday, cloudy, high chance of showers, top of 15. Saturday, cloudy, slight chance of showers, top of 15. And Sunday, cloudy, slight chance of showers, top of 15. Heading for a top of 16 tomorrow for Warrnambool and Port Ferry, 15 for Mortlake and Terang.
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17: Right now, it's 7 degrees.
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0: It's 8:07. Good evening. Dennis Walter with you and looking forward to your calls right through until midnight.
1: Motoring.
0: This evening. And motoring, yes, there will be motoring on the program coming up shortly. Also, Dr. Gian will look after any problems with your pets after 8:30. After 9, it's the Wednesday nightcap with Darren James and Andrew McLaren. I want to ask Darren and Andrew about dining. Oh, it's a dining question I'm going to ask straight after the news at 9 this evening. Peter Hitchener is unwell, so we're going to remember Dolly Parton. Gosh, what an impact Dolly has had. And your favourite country music stars after 10 tonight. A great quiz at around 10:30. Movies with Paul Harris and television series to watch. And then an hour of talkback from 11. So let's get into it.
1: Motoring with James Ward.
0: James Ward is from drive.com.au. James, good evening.
2: Good evening, Dennis. My theme song kicked in a little bit early today.
0: It did, just a little bit. You know, that was like an impact tease.
2: Look, a teaser, I think it is. And we've got a bit to talk about tonight because I hear you want to talk about Xpeng, which is one of the new brands to, they came and now they've relaunched, but they're coming with gusto.
0: I'm told it's pronounced Xiaoping.
2: Yeah, look, I know that.
0: But they'll never get that through. Everyone will call them Xpeng in Australia, won't they?
2: No, and this is it. We're in Australia, and it's like in, whereas in New Zealand, they call it Subaru for Subaru, and Nissan in the US.
0: What? One of the, Subaru?
2: Subaru, yeah. I think we've got any Kiwis calling. But here's a fun one. So the Nissan X-Trail that we know. And in the US, there was different SUVs. They had an Xterra and other things. But they called it Cross Trail. So the X was not a letter X, but in fact was a cross. And initially, that was the Nissan Cross Terra and the Nissan Cross Trail. So I don't know if we've all been doing it wrong forever. So maybe this new brand is Xpeng, which, you know, I don't really think rolls off the tongue very well. So let's just stick with Xpeng and go from there.
0: Okay, happy to do that. I'm looking forward to having a drive, and it's probably going to be late this year, if at all this year. But this is just, you mentioned a few weeks ago that there are a lot of brands coming, and this one's recoming.
2: Recoming. So Xpeng launched sort of a year or so ago, and they came under a third-party distributor. And so basically what that is an Australian company said, you know what, we can see the growth of the new vehicle industry. Let's bring some cars in. We'll become the distributor. They'll come in from China, and Bob's your uncle. But that didn't really work too well. And we have seen that. This is not the first time it's happened. We've got a number of brands in Australia that are run through distributors rather than through their head office. And so what happened is it wasn't going well. Xpeng head office from China said, that's okay, we're going to take over. There's been a little bit of it's been a bit of a bumpy road, but they've come back here as a factory-backed operation now. And they've got the G6, which is kind of a Tesla Model Y-sized, fully electric SUV.
0: Yeah.
2: And they've got the X9, which is like the Super Tarago. It's a fully electric people mover, very cool looking thing. We had one through the office last week. But yeah, it's just one of the raft of all these new kind of new look, new brand vehicles we're seeing, which are coming in with stacks of technology, usually new energy drivetrains. So whether they're full electric or they're plug-in hybrid, and pretty impressive value. And some of them look kind of wild and futuristic. And if you look at the Xpeng website, these are the kind of, they're the most science fiction playing brand. They've got a personal quadcopter. So you've got flying cars. You've got humanoid robots that look as creepy as you could possibly imagine. So, yeah, a wild company, a lot of sci-fi backing, but you can buy the Super Tarago or you can buy the G6.
0: 133-693. Now, are you in the market for a new car? What have you been looking at? What do you need some advice on? James Ward is the man to help you from drive.com.au. 133-693, or an email to knights@3rw.com.au, or a text 0477-693-693. we still see the big sponsorships of like Toyota with AFL and whatever. James, but given that we keep talking about the new brands that are coming to Australia, are some of the established successful brands, you know, feeling a bit of heat?
2: Oh, look, absolutely. And I think you look at the month-to-month sales, and even when you look at the top 10 brands, Ford, Toyota, Mazda, they're all back year on year. You've got the two Koreans are doing really well, Kia and Hyundai, they're sort of maintaining. But then you've got brands like BYD and Chery and GWM, they are all moving up. And I think we are seeing the changing of the guard. You've got a lot more value that are coming from new brands. And I think it's causing a lot of the more legacy manufacturers to rethink their proposition. And some of them, it's working. So you've got a lot of brands looking at obviously trading on that legacy. So next year, I think Volvo celebrate 100 years. So again, you know, a brand new brand like XPeng can't say that. So you can look back on that legacy and heritage from some of those brands. But for consumer parts of the market where it might be, and look, let's call it out, a Toyota RAV4 plug-in hybrid, really nice car, but it's about $60,000. Whereas you can get a plug-in hybrid BYD or GWM for $20,000 less than that. And I suppose there's a lot of people going, well, the $20,000 is worth more to me than the footprint and reliability of Toyota's service network. I'm happier to spend less. And we're seeing that across the board.
0: Yeah, and is it just a fortunate marriage of circumstance in that things are not exactly flying ahead here in Australia at the moment? A lot of people are doing it tough. So yeah, those sort of decisions come very easy. They're easy.
2: Value for money is becoming the most important thing. And I suppose for all of us, if we're going out there to buy a new car, you want to make sure that you've got something that's going to give you everything you want and you know, get you to A to B and all that sort of bits and pieces. But the idea that you can be getting something that may be a new brand you haven't really heard of but comes with all the bells and whistles, that saves you a lot of money, that is either a plug-in hybrid or electric or even just a hybrid to save you running on fuel, it's making a pretty easy decision for a lot of people, which is why we're seeing brands like Geely, for example, come out of nowhere. Their little EX2 electric hatch is a runaway success. So you've got cars that are barely in market making a real impact because they're delivering the answer to the question that Australians are asking.
0: 133693. Daryl, you're first up tonight. Good evening.
3: Yes, good evening, gentlemen. 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
2: Yeah, look, it's actually a really good question. 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
0: Any other question, Daryl? Oh, Daryl's gone. 133693 at 16 past 8. We'll take a break. More of your calls about new cars. 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
0: 133693. It's 19 past 8. It's Wednesday night, which means the Wednesday nightcap after 9 tonight. Samantha, you're speaking with James Ward from drive.com.au.
14: Hi, thank you for taking my call. I'm 66 years old. I'd like to buy a small SUV. I've got an old Toyota Corolla, but I'm not sure what to purchase. If I go down the Mazda or the Toyota, or change into a different vehicle that I haven't driven before. I'm not quite sure.
15: Yeah, look, you're 66 years young. 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
14: Thank you. 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
15: 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One of the cars that I know a lot of people are looking at, again, goes back to what Dennis and I were saying about at great value, is the Jayco J5. It's one of the new brands. It's part of Chery Group, and you can get it as a petrol, a hybrid, or a full electric. So same car, different drivelines. You can have a look. One of the best, though, in that segment, and it keeps winning one of our affordable SUV awards in the Drive Car of the Year, is the Hyundai Kona. And you can, again, have that as petrol or hybrid. And when they're a hybrid like that, you don't need to plug it in. You just drive it. It's got a battery. You fill it up with petrol. It's just really efficient. They would be the two I would look at. Obviously, Toyota, you've got things like the Corolla Cross and the Yaris Cross to have a look at. But, yeah, the something new, go and have a look at the Jayco J5. But if you want to stick with one of the more well-known brands, the Hyundai Kona is excellent.
0: Mid-20s for the Jayco?
15: Mid-20s for the Jayco, a bit more for the Hyundai. But the Jayco, it's the Temu Range Rover. Or as my friend Chris Kohler was saying the other day, it's Temu, it's apparently pronounced. So we've been saying everything all wrong, Dennis. But yes, it looks like a Range Rover Velar from a distance, but
0: yes.
15: It is not. It is a Jayco J5.
0: Thank you, James. Samantha, thank you for your call. And you can call me Denny. Kel, good evening. Kel?
16: Hello. Matt? Yes.
0: Hi,
16: sorry.
0: Kel. Go ahead.
16: You just seemed to drop out there for a second. Yeah, g'day. Yeah. Listen, I'm in a fairly fortunate situation, but I was just in a Toyota only 2 weeks ago, and I'm after two brand new cars, and I was after a Toyota Cross, and I looked at the RAV as well, and as well as a Hilux. They're all high riders now, 3 litre, 2.8 litre diesel.
15: Yeah, 2.8.
16: And, even the base model and the SR, and for that matter, the SR5. No wonder Toyota numbers are dropping because they don't have supply. It's a 4 to 6 month wait at least on both of those cars, the Toyota Cross. And I've been to 4 dealerships all over Sydney, and I cannot get one for love nor money. And what you do is you put a $2,000 or $3,000 deposit in. You have no idea what your trade in may be. And the guys, I'm saying, no wonder your numbers are dropping back, and they're all saying the same things. Yeah, we can't get them.
15: Yeah,
16: so and they're not getting supply, or they're selling out. But their numbers, obviously, you know, from your car rates. Sorry, your quantity. So I've actually gone all the way out looking at Orange to see whether I can pick one up out there. You know what I mean?
15: Well, this is it. Toyota's obviously, you know, is still Australia's number one car brand, and we do know that the majority of their cars, like obviously Hilux comes out of Thailand, and the majority of them come out of Japan for us. It is supply is a big issue here. And for a while there, we saw that other markets were being prioritised to get cars. But it is something that I know Toyota Oz had a problem with at the start of the year with RAV and the Hilux. We did pick up a lot of deliveries came through, but it is something that to get demand. But also people are now cross-shopping. So they're saying, if I have to wait ages for my Hilux or my RAV4, what else can I look at during that time? And I think this is where a lot of the other brands, and we're seeing particularly the Chinese ones that have got supply chain sorted, they're able to have cars on the ground.
16: Sure, but that's the reason that their numbers are dropping back, because they're not getting supply. They can't sell. They can sell more than they can get.
15: Yeah, and I think that's a real problem there. But look, we know that the team at Toyota are trying to work on it. No, and it never is the quality. The Toyota product is excellent.
0: Yep.
15: But again, with Hilux, you've got a lot of fast-moving product in that segment. You do see a lot of people looking to the new vehicles like Shark, and obviously Ranger is still number one in that part of the market. But yeah, like new RAV4, excellent car, and it does have a long waiting list.
0: There's a double issue there, though, James. There's from what Cal is saying, there's a supply problem for Toyota, and there's the increased vision of alternate brands.
15: Well, this is it. No one wants to wait, and you can put a deposit and hold it, but if you need a car, you need a car, and there's a lot of choice and there's a lot of vehicles on ground. And again, we will see. We saw at the end of June a lot of incentivized specials to buy cars. We will keep seeing that. We know there's some more bits coming up where brands will try and secure a sale by offering a pretty competitive position in market. And again, it's become a very much a buyer's position.
0: 133693. Stephen, good evening. You're speaking with James Ward.
17: Hi, guys. I've just saw on the ads with the CX-5 have just launched with their new car. We're not in the market for that. We're in the market for the CX-60. When's the update and their new model coming to Australia, please?
15: Yeah, so CX-60 has had a couple of little updates. There's more stuff coming. I think they're waiting for the hybrid, because obviously new CX-5 has come, but it's come as petrol only or in combustion only. It will have a hybrid coming soon. I think CX-60 is, like, it's not going to get a major update like CX-5, but we may see that with yet another improvement. But they've done suspension improvements a couple of times on CX-60 to come through. The top end of that Mazda range, they're not really moving as well as obviously they would like. I think CX-5 is still the brand's top seller. But the other vehicles, they're just not moving in a particular sort of volume that I think Mazda would like. And the only new stuff they've got is the 6E and the CX-6E. So they're the electric sedan and the electric SUV.
0: Thank you very much, Stephen.
17: Thank
0: James.
17: Thank you.
0: Where does a brand like Alpha fit in? Because I'm in the Abrida from tomorrow. Now, where's that sitting?
15: What have you got? The
0: Abrida. Is it Ibrida or Ibrida?
15: Oh, from an Alpha.
0: Yes.
15: You've got the Junior, the Tonale.
0: The Junior.
15: Look, again, Alpha is one of the brands that is really suffering from the new value coming through. All of the European brands are really feeling the pinch because they are not competitively priced compared to some of these new brands. And Alpha, they make a beautiful car. That Giulia is just a stunning sedan, but they are quite expensive compared to what you get from other brands, and they've become a passion buy rather than a sensible buy, and that's really hurting them. And we've seen, obviously, Citroën have left, Peugeot have all but left. Alpha has sold so far this year 150 cars, and that's not very many. So, yeah, it's an interesting time.
0: Brad, you've got the final word tonight with James Ward. Welcome along.
18: Yeah, hi, Dennis. Hi, James. I'm just curious about the 2027 Hyundai Tucson. I've seen some concept photos, and what are your thoughts? Have you seen these?
15: No, we haven't seen it properly. We've seen the camo camo of it. But obviously, we said before, Kia and Hyundai are both sort of holding their own in a changing market. They are very, very fast-moving brands at the moment. And I was able to get out to the Hyundai-Kia Proving Ground last year to see what they're doing. There is a lot of development coming. We know the current Tucson is a really, really good car, particularly as a hybrid. The improvements that we'll see across this in terms of technology and hybridization, it will be one to watch. So again, Hyundai and Kia together are doing a lot of good work. We will hopefully see this car in its production form, like ideally later this year, but it will be something that will probably hit our shores or will have a chance to drive in Korea at some point in 2027.
0: Brad, thank you. Any other question for James?
18: No, I was just checking. I'm thinking of buying one for my wife, and I'm just curious, early 2027 or late?
15: That's the thing. We don't know yet. And again, we do see a lot of cars near production. So, for example, Porsche had their electric Cayman and Boxster right near being revealed, and then they sort of have held off while they've changed a few things. So again, the car's not here until it's here. And so with the Tucson, we have seen it with camouflage on it. We are expecting to see a reveal this calendar, and then depending on how fast that we can both drive it and get it to Australia, we're seeing things moving very, very quickly with a number of these brands as they're rushing cars to market to be competitive. So I would kind of hope it will be in the first half of 27, but we're not sure yet.
0: Brad, thanks for your call. James Ward from drive.com.au, thank you. Talk to you next week.
15: Thanks, Dennis. 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
0: Good on you. 1-3-6-9-3. Now, pets. We love our pets. We're heading into a new season next week, spring. There might be things that we need to do. Dr. Gian Fakatis will be with us straight after the break. And your questions. Maybe you've got a bit of an issue at the moment. 1-3-6-9-3. We're talking pet health straight after this.
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0: 27 to 9, 3OW. Dr. Gian Vicatis, good evening.
14: Good evening, guys. How are you going?
0: Yeah, good. Good to have you on the program as always. But, Gian, you can feel it in the air at the moment. There's just that little bit of extra sunshine. The sunshine feels a little bit warmer. The cold breezes don't feel quite as cold, which means spring is upon us. And what does that mean for pet owners?
14: Yeah, I know. It's such beautiful weather for us. For pets, I guess, definitely seasonal things are starting to come into play. One thing, seasonal allergies. So itchy infections, ear infections, skin type things. Fleas are probably going to be more common now, being spring. I guess bee stings are probably going to start to come to light over the next couple of months. Snakes will start coming out and about soon. They're probably just getting ready over the next few months as well. But really, I think the thing that stands out to me, Dennis, is probably allergies at the moment.
0: Allergies?
14: Yeah, I reckon what there's a lot of allergies out there.
0: Already?
14: Probably. Yeah, I've seen a lot of dogs with just generalised redness all over their body or just looking at their feet a lot. So some dogs, that happens all year round, and then some dogs, it happens seasonally, and it's often spring, sort of summer-type seasons that causes the allergies to flare up, whether it's the pollens in the environment, certain grasses. It's really hard to know exactly what causes it, but we're doing a lot of allergy injections at the moment.
0: Okay, is that a little bit early, or is that sort of, or does that vary year to year?
14: It sort of starts around August, September, so it's pretty consistent. This is usually the time that most dogs will start to itch if they're going to itch. And a lot of dogs are really well managed with certain injections or medications that they come in for every sort of spring, summer, just to get them through. And then, hopefully, you know, they improve from there. But it's definitely something that, you know, washing your dog regularly, getting those allergens off their skin, whether it's with normal shampoo or certain medicated shampoos, but just giving them a bath to get rid of those allergens, I think is really helpful.
0: 133-693. Now, if you do have some sort of issue with your pet and you'd like some advice, give us a call right now. Dr. Gian is here for you. Barry, good evening.
27: Hello, how you going?
0: Hey, good, Barry.
27: Okay, how are you, Gian?
14: Hey, Barry, how are you?
27: Okay, I've got a 8-year-old chocolate lab.
0: Right.
27: That is formed like a pea-sized blood blister in the middle of her stomach between the the second row of her nipples, like in right in the middle of her stomach. Mm-hmm. It's soft, it's mushy. I can't see any sign of a tick or a flea or anything, but it's really soft.
1: Mm. How long has it been there, Barry?
27: I only spotted it last week when she rolled over for a belly rub, and that's when I noticed it.
1: Mm. And it's just one. There's just one there.
27: Yeah, just one. The size of a pea, that's it.
1: Yeah. I would definitely keep an eye on it. Watch it closely. I would keep an eye on it and watch it closely over the next couple of weeks. Hopefully it's something allergy-related or trigger, like a skin thing. But I also will just keep an eye on it because some dogs can get what we call like hemangiomas or certain little blood blister growths on their abdomen, and they may need to get removed because they bleed a lot. Eventually they may start to bleed, I guess. And if there's more that come up, then that can be a problem. But if it's just the one at the moment and it's not bleeding and it's just sitting there, I would give it a week or two, see what happens, and then I would get your vet to definitely look at it and maybe even stick a needle in it just to confirm what it is. But if it does start to bleed or it's getting worse, I would get it removed.
0: All right, Barry, thank you. Thank you very much for your call. Gian, heading into spring, cats, dogs, is the one that's more prone to, is there a cat's more prone to, or dogs more prone to sort of problems in spring, or is it across the board?
1: Generally dogs, because cats are mostly indoors these days. So I feel like the sort of seasons don't really impact their life as much. Although with certain seasons with cats, they may develop things like asthma. So a cat with asthma is really, it's really sad, but they tend to cough a lot, or they get really wheezy, or they have exercise intolerance. So they'll be running around playing and then they need to stop and like catch their breath. And you might hear that whistle sound, like the wheeziness in their breathing. So asthma can definitely develop in the spring and summer. Indoor and outdoor cats can get it, and it's something that you really need to keep an eye on. If your cat starts coughing or breathing up or having a weird noise, definitely I would urge you to see your vet very urgently. In terms of fleas, so dogs have fleas and cats have fleas, and they're different types of fleas. They're usually, they can cross between the two species. So just make sure all your animals in your household are up to date with flea control. So that's cats and dogs, even if your cats are inside only and you've got a dog in the home.
0: All right. Cindy, good evening to you.
4: Hi, good evening. Thank you for taking my call.
0: Pleasure.
4: I've got a German Shepherd. He's going to be 6 years old in September, but he's an aggressive dog. We believe he may have something wrong with his ears, but we can't take him to any vets because he hates the vets.
1: Oh, that's so scary. Yeah, it's a hard one. German Shepherds are very prone to ear infections. What I would recommend is, do you have a regular vet that you go to, Cindy?
4: Well, not anymore, no. No, because he doesn't like it. He tends to bark and attack.
1: Yeah, because in an ideal world, what you would do is just call your vet or call the vet that you have an appointment with for the ears and ask them if they can prescribe some sedation, like tablet-wise, so then at least they can have a look. Alternatively, you can buy an ear cleaner from a pet shop, like Pet Barn, something like Auto Flush might be a good option. And you can just...
4: Yeah, he doesn't like anyone touching him. Yeah, he doesn't like anyone touching his ears at all.
1: Yeah, so I guess the other option is...
4: Is there a service?
0: Hang on, let Gian speak. Gian?
1: Oh, sorry. I was going to say, the other option is you can definitely even maybe do a telehealth vet appointment, but even just something like oral steroids or some sort of oral medication. It's not ideal for an ear, but oral stuff will actually target everywhere in the body, including the ears. So if you can't medicate them and no one can look inside of them, then maybe even just doing a telehealth online appointment and seeing if you can get some cortisone, like to help with any inflammation, might be a solution.
0: Cindy, thank you very much for your call. Any other question for
4: Gian?
0: No,
4: thank you so much for your time.
0: Okay,
1: no, thanks, Cindy. Yeah, let us know how you go. That would be, it'll be interesting to see if you can get a hand of anyone online because they often do video calls as well and things like vet chat and things like that.
0: 133693. If you want to send an email with a question for Gian, knights@3aw.com.au, or a text message 0477 693 693. Gian, we'll take a break and be back shortly. This is 3aw.
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0: 133693. Dr. Gian is online. Any problems with your pet? If you do need some advice, 133693. Hello, Lenny.
32: Hello, Doctor. And, guys, look, I've got a 12-year-old Peppy on, and When there's a storm coming, she gets this really high, frequently panting, and she's going right off the planet now. Yesterday morning at 6:15, she woke me up and she was doing it again. Now, there was no storm around, no nothing, but I live in a small regional country town, and we've got a Facebook page here, and people were saying that their dogs were doing the same thing about 8:00 the night before. Now, what's possibly causing this?
33: It's interesting. Do you think that, did a storm end up coming, or what ended up happening that day that she was panting?
32: No, there was no storm. We had a bit of rain, but there was no storm. Somebody said to me that they could sense earthquakes or, an earth moving or something.
33: I mean, did the storm happen the day before then, maybe? Is that what you were saying?
32: No. We had no storm whatsoever.
33: No storms. Yeah, it's interesting. I think animals are really intuitive. So even if their hearing is so much stronger than ours, so even if they cannot hear, like we can't hear a storm or we can't hear a certain wind or, like you said, like a little change to the weather, an animal will likely preempt it or they'll hear it. So even if you think about like sirens to ambulances or police cars, most animals will actually pick that up before we can even hear it with our own ears. So maybe something was happening without us really knowing, maybe further away, but it sounds like she's really intuitive to her environment. She might be a little bit anxious preemptively. So it's one of those things. Is it just a once-off or is this happening all the time?
32: No, she does it every time there's a storm coming. You know, she'll do it a couple of hours before a storm. But it was just interesting to note.
33: Interesting.
32: That people were writing on Facebook to say that their dogs were doing the same.
33: They definitely can sense it.
32: She's 12 and she's going deaf, unless you tell her it's treat time.
0: Lenny... That's really interesting. It sounds to Xi'an to me like animals just pick up a vibe somehow.
33: Yeah, I think they definitely do. And my worry is maybe that the storm phobia is getting a bit worse. And so whether we're a bit anxious, more generalised to other things now because that storm phobia has been there. And so they sort of get a little bit worse if they're not managed. So it may be a good idea to get some little light sedation or something to have before storms, because I just worry that this phobia might be extending to other things and we want to sort of break that cycle.
0: Lenny, thank you. Thank you very much for your call. Xi'an, it's almost a full moon tonight. We know what full moons can do to humans, but does it have an effect on animals as well?
33: I mean, I'm still at work, which is crazy. So, and I was looking out the window tonight, and I saw the moon. That's almost a full moon, and I think it makes me more crazy or us more crazy than animals. I think for them, they are just constant chillers. I don't think there's any relationship with the moon and animals, but I think for us vets, definitely there's probably a relationship there.
0: I don't think it's vets. I think it's humankind. Wonderful three. Humankind, for certain. If you ask anyone who's in the police force or fireys or ambulance, something definitely occurs. And sometimes even with callers to talk back, sometimes it seems that something might be occurring. It's Friday night, Xi'an. Friday night is the full moon. It's 96% tonight, so it's awfully close to, you
33: know. Almost. Good luck for Friday night if you're on, Dennis.
0: No, I'm not. Kevin, good evening.
2: Oh, yes, good evening. The last caller, Lenny, if he lives up around Seymour,

0: explosions about 7 o'clock in the morning as well. So there could be a quarry 10 k's away, but the pest will feel the vibrations.
1: Yeah, wow. That's actually such a good point. I'd love to know where he was from, because he said he was from a little regional country town. But if he can hear any vibrations, I reckon the animals will definitely pick that up.
0: That's right.
2: Kevin, that's a very, very interesting perspective. Thank you for that.
1: Thanks so much.
2: Jian, speaking of pets, particularly dogs, picking up vibes, the incredible ability that dogs have got, say, with people who might be epileptic or whatever, it's an amazing thing that they can sort of, some dogs can sense that something is about to happen to their much-loved owner.
1: Yeah, I mean, I have seen a fair share. I see a lot of service dogs here. I've got the most incredible clients with their dogs that detect when they might have a low blood glucose or when they might have an epileptic fit. I had a dog like a couple of years ago, I'll never forget. It was a dog that was 2 years old and it was a fully trained therapy dog. It couldn't detect all the seizures its owner ever was going to have. And the poor little thing got diagnosed with a really aggressive cancer at two, which was so sad because this dog was just the most important thing and it had been trained. Like, the amount of money, Dennis, that they put into training these dogs, they can be valued, you know, up to $30,000, $40,000, because they're just so valuable. So we're pretty lucky. Like, if anyone has a service dog and wants to share a story, I'd love them to call in.
2: Okay, so some of the I was just thinking about epilepsy there, but there are other things that dogs are trained to detect or have a higher sensitivity to.
1: Yep, like it can be a low blood glucose, it can be epileptic fit, it might be certain moods for, you know, children with autism, obviously, you know, blind, so guide dogs. I've got a few of those clients as well.
2: Yep.
1: And therapy dogs, like a lot of dogs these days are at primary schools and sitting with the anxious, you know, kids that, you know, can't focus without them. So there are a lot of service dogs out there and we do treat a lot of them and they are absolutely incredible.
2: What sort of breeds are most service dogs, or is it varied?
1: Most are Labradors. The ones that I've seen, all pretty much Labradors. I've seen a few Groodles that are more therapy dogs, and there's a lot of training programs these days where you can get your dogs into, you know, hospitals and aged care facilities and things like that. But I'd say they're usually Labradors or Groodles, but I have seen other random breeds before as well.
2: We'll take a break. Dr. Jian is here. We're running out of time. If you do need some advice, don't hesitate. Just pick up the phone and have a chat. 133-693-3RW Nights.
3: 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Or will the Saints, Blues or Tigers clinch a premiership to savour? 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
5: Dr. Gian is with us. We're talking pet health. Justin, good evening.
6: Yeah, g'day. We've got a Groodle at home and she hates going to the groomers. And we've tried to do it ourselves. We've tried a few different brands of clippers. Just wondering if you've got a preferred one because nothing seems to work on her coat.
7: Oh, yeah, it's a great question. Do you need any, like, tips for sedation or, like, have you ever tried getting, like, some tablets to sedate her before a groom or would that not be something...
6: We've tried everything, but it got to the point where the groomer said, don't bring her back, she's too anxious. So we've come to the solution, we've just got to do this ourselves.
7: It might be worth, there's clippers called Hindgart Sophia clippers, or it's like H-E-I-N-I-G-E-R.
5: Hindgart.
7: Heineken, they're really good. Like we
5: just think of Heineken beer. It'll be your remembrance.
7: Yeah, just think of
5: that.
7: Heineken beer. They're really expensive. I think they're like over $500, but we use them in surgery when we're trying to clip the fur for surgery, and they're fantastic. But I guess if you wanted more of a cheaper option for clippers, I'd recommend they're called I think they're EPLZE. They're like a white.
6: Okay.
7: They're like EPLs. A white little clipper. They're just like a... They've got the word pet on them, and they're just white and black. But they're really good for, like, a face and stuff. They might not cope with the whole body of a Groodle. They will overheat or break down a little bit, but...
5: Justin, can I make a suggestion here, Gian?
7: Yeah, do.
5: If Justin gets the Heineken clippers and then has a Heineken just prior to this traumatic event, everyone might come out really well.
7: Everyone might be good. 100%.
5: Just a thought.
7: Definitely consider sedation, though, even for yourselves. You might find that over time she gets worse or he or she gets worse with you over time as well.
5: Justin, thank you very much.
6: Thank you. I really appreciate it.
5: Good on you, mate.
7: No worries, Justin. Thanks.
5: Thank you, Gian. Great to have you on the program as always. Look forward to chatting with you in a couple of weeks.
7: Yeah, we'll speak in a couple of weeks, Dennis. I've got some big news to share.
5: Hey, good thing. It's wonderful to have you on the program. Dr. Gian Fakatis. We're heading towards the news at 9. That means Darren James and Andrew McLaren. I've got a question for both of them about dining out. 133-693 if you want to be part of the Hour of Foolishness. That is next here on 3AW.
8: BFM National News. Harvey Norman's renos are underway and so is their renovation sale, clearing stock and slashing prices.
9: Good evening, I'm Jamel Wells. The Prime Minister says the first face-to-face national cabinet meeting in 9 months has been constructive. State and territory leaders have discussed issues, including data centres, gun laws, bird flu and fuel security. Jurisdictions are broadly on the same page. Anthony Albanese says overall he's happy with the outcome.
10: I want to thank all the Premiers and Chief Ministers for the constructive engagement. Working through our national interest, whilst, of course, always having in mind their jurisdictions.
9: The opposition says Australia Post should be given stronger powers to inspect parcels suspected of carrying illegal cigarettes. A coalition task force has released a report outlining strategies to clamp down on the thriving black market. It also recommends cutting the tobacco excise by 80%. Police believe a shooting in the Melbourne suburb of Heidelberg West this afternoon was targeted. A 37-year-old man shot outside a property is in hospital with serious injuries. This witness from out of town says he heard several shots.
11: I come from Bendigo. We don't get this sort of shit down home. But, you know, I feel sorry for the poor bugger that got shot.
9: A bus company and its two directors have been fined a total of $650,000 after a fatal crash in the New South Wales Hunter. 10 people died in the crash at Greta in 2023. The fines are for heavy vehicle safety breaches and hiring a drug-impaired driver. The driver, Brett Andrew Button, is serving a jail sentence of up to 32 years. A whale stranded in shallow water at a Perth beach has been sedated while rescuers decide what to do with it. Authorities have been at the beach all day. They say the humpback is too unwell to be refloated tonight. Officers will stay at the beach overnight. Brisbane City Council is introducing new rules about the use of recording devices at public pools. Conditions of entry will include no covert filming and use of technology such as smart glasses. Councillor Vicky Howard says staff will be able to take action against those who breach the rules.
12: About the safety of our people in the pools and enabling the pool operators to be able to, you know, have the tools to be able to ask people not to film.
9: And Macquarie Group is cancelling a $95 million contract with accounting firm KPMG as its preferred auditor. Macquarie says it's due to ongoing scrutiny of KPMG and concerns about the firm's auditing practices. In finance, one Australian dollar buying 71.8 US cents.
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9: The Wallabies are out to avenge their worst ever test loss when they face Argentina this weekend. Australia suffered a 67-27 loss in their last visit to South America. Fly half Ben Donaldson says the Pumas deserve respect.
13: If we get to a good start this week, it's just about, you know, how we can manage the game and put the foot on the throat and even finish the game off early. So, yeah, they're a great side, and if you give them opportunity, they're pretty hard to stop.
9: Broncos coach Michael Maguire insists it was Adam Reynolds' decision to retire early, not his. New Essendon coach Mark McVeigh says the Bombers will pursue Toby Green if the star forward leaves GWS. Green's in Melbourne for meetings as he weighs up his future. That's the latest news and sport.
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14: Partly cloudy tonight with some light winds. Tomorrow, partly cloudy, light winds becoming northwesterly, 15 to 20 k's. Friday, cloudy, high chance of showers, top of 15. Saturday, cloudy, slight chance of showers, top of 15. And Sunday, cloudy, slight chance of showers, top of 15. Heading for a top of 16 tomorrow for Warrnambool and Port Ferry, 15 for Mortlake and Terang.
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14: Right now, it's 7 degrees.
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0: before our innocence was gone. I think it flew a long time ago. Darren James, good evening.
1: I just like the way you opened up with, yeah.
0: Yeah, well, yeah. Thank See? You, Darren.
1: Ah, that's my point. Young ones now are doing, and I'll watch it on television, they're asked a question and they go, so, and then I went to, well, yeah.
0: Yeah, that's right. And they bung like in the middle of
1: like,
0: every
1: like
0: sentence.
1: In the middle, like, so Andrew, like, I would say, well, I don't know what to say, like, yeah.
0: Yeah, I'd, well, like, Andrew, I'd like to, you know, it's good to, how are you?
1: Yeah.
2: Oh, I got into trouble with a family member. Who loves like
0: your daughter?
2: Yeah, yeah. Well, that just
1: Ookie
2: could be
1: Junior.
2: Could
1: Ookie
2: be
1: Junior.
2: Who was saying she was in like Murrumbina the other day? It was like, and I said, no, hang on, just a minute. We're going further. What's this suburb like Murrumbina? Is that is it perhaps Carnegie? Is it Hughesdale? What's like Murrumbina? And there was a sour face Ooh. Looking at me.
1: There would have been a po face right there.
0: There was a little bit of a, you know, a lemon-lipped glance across the room. Ooh,
2: yes, there was, there but I rose above it, you know me.
1: Well, I'll tell that you how boys... to rise above it these days. You know what I learnt on Sunday?
0: What?
1: Don't say, we're not groovy anymore. You know what you say to Ookie Jr. now?
2: What?
1: Slay, queen.
2: Slay? Oh, I love it.
0: Where's that
1: Slay,
0: from?
1: Queen. The queens are the queen bees, and if you're saying goodbye to a... girlfriend, they are the queen. So you go, slay queen.
0: Oh.
1: That means go take on everything. Baby.
2: Yeah, as it slay them. So, yeah,
1: yeah slay them. Yeah, yeah.
2: That's the best way. One I've heard in show business was some American guy talking about, and they talk about the audience of the theatre. We draped them over their seats. I love that. The image there oh, is wonderful.
1: I like it.
2: Have you ever draped an audience over their seats, Dennis?
0: Not yet, but I'm hoping
1: library,
0: to.
1: We draped a few things, Andrew.
2: Why have you always got us
0: Darren,
2: hanging out together? We hardly saw each
0: you're
2: other.
0: Draping yourselves
1: hang.
0: Over
1: it's
0: chairs
1: just that you choose
0: for,
1: not
0: for
1: to
0: festivities.
1: Remember it. You don't remember it like I do. You'd go up the stairs past the newsroom and it was in the corner, was it? And there's Frank Gifford sorting out his 33 and a thirds into a wooden
0: Kathy
1: box.
0: Lee Gifford was a big star in America.
2: That's right. She was a hostess on one of the game shows, wasn't she?
0: Yes. And talk show.
1: Yes. Hey, boy, in relation to Frank?
0: Probably. Yes, probably cousin. Can I just ask you both something? I want to see how in the groove you two are.
2: Mm-hmm.
0: Today is World... Dog Day or World Australian Dog Day. Dining with your dog is 20% up, and there are people who will not go, say, for a lunch, you know, Saturday lunch, Sunday lunch, or, you know, if they've got the day off in the middle of the week, they will not go unless it's dog friendly. Andrew, how do you feel about having dogs licking around your ankles in a restaurant?
2: I'm not thrilled, but I was a bit shocked in Paris, finding that there's dogs everywhere in eateries.
1: This is amazing, Dennis, that you mentioned this. In front of me, I have an article from The Age. It was my topic tonight.
0: Oh, no, sorry.
1: Yarra Council officers visited the Rose Hotel after receiving a complaint about dogs being inside the pub. I dined at the Rose with KJ the other week. And there are all these different laws, and I think there's a state law or a national law which has nothing to do with the councils. And it's a big issue in Yarra Council where I live.
0: Why does that not surprise me?
1: Well, but I think let's go the dogs, because some snotty-nosed kids could be worse with germs. Andrew?
2: Well, it's funny.
0: But the kids are not likely to have a poo on the floor, are they?
1: Well, some of the pubs were.
2: In our family, was a bit of an optional
1: tradition.
2: Thing.
1: Yeah, that's right.
0: Optional the extra.
1: The McLaren tradition.
2: Yeah.
1: What's your four?
2: Go on,
1: kids.
2: Funny you should raise the topic there, because my topic was tonight, have you got a cat flap? Let's hear from you. let's keep the pet thing going.
0: Can I just point out that we have no communication whatever before this segment starts.
1: No production meeting. So Dennis and I have gone dogs in pubs and have you got a cat flap?
2: Well, let's just keep in the pet thing going. You know, I'm a team player.
0: But it can be a dog flap too, can't it?
1: What's another name for a cat?
2: Yeah, I suppose it would be Great Dane flap or something. You know? Yeah,
0: no, thank you. Hey, Siv, good evening to you.
3: Hello, great men. You know, I have to say this. When a dog gives you, you know, it's affectionate. It gives you its affection. In the way that dogs, you do realise that unlike snotty-nosed children, you don't know where the dog has been when it gives you its affection, is it? You've got no idea. So you're getting affection from your dog without realising it's been somewhere beforehand, or it's sniffed some other dog beforehand, or has done something else beforehand.
0: Or it's got worms, I mean, or something.
3: It's got worms or something. I mean, you know, you want to be careful of that when you're getting, you know, a nice little love lick from your pooch.
0: Just like, I think it's all okay.
3: Announcement from me.
0: Yeah, well, there's a place not far from where I live, and I don't have a dog, but both my daughters do, and they enjoy to go and have a coffee outdoors at this place, a coffee place. Yes. I think it's called Funk, in Shannon Avenue. Evidently makes magnificent bread, but they love going there, and everyone who goes there, almost everyone, evidently takes their dog.
2: Oh.
0: But that's more for a toasted sandwich and a cup of coffee on a Saturday morning. It's not actually dining out, is it?
3: Well, no. Look, I think excluding assistance dogs, because there are people... people actually rely on those dogs. If you're going to take your little designer thing that you can fit in your handbag and decides to, you know, go crawling all over the table there, I think you've got a problem. You've got an issue there.
0: Feel free to interject, Darren and Andrew, or perhaps offer, you know,
2: you're the star.
0: Aside.
2: Always you're the star, Dennis.
0: The host is feeling left alone.
2: No, because Darren and I know I speak for Darren, are saying your star is in the ascendant, and we are just mere sort of little gropers on the bottom of it. You know what I mean?
1: Yeah.
0: You are heading towards...
1: We are in the solar system. You are heading to the black hole.
2: Hey, this is interesting. A text here just came through a few minutes ago. Any advice for someone who didn't get a job promotion they were set on and had been told they were 100% chance of getting it, feeling deflated? Ooh, hey, that's not a bad topic.
0: Bad.
2: Oh, have you ever been let down? I was told once in Hobart I was going to do the morning program. It never happened.
0: Well, I was told
1: a couple
0: of times...
1: Do you want me to start? I've got an A4 list of gigs that I've been told I'll get over the years. It's an A4 list. Take me till 10 o'clock to read it out. In fact, some of those gigs I was given until the manager then came back and said, nah, he's not doing that.
0: What happened with you, Dennis? Well, I was very, very suspicious always, particularly as the years passed, of when, hey... Don't be even nervous about any of this. We're in for the long haul. Oh, that is the worst thing you can ever be told.
1: We're here for the long haul.
0: Yeah. What's the definition of long? Another 3 months, 6 months, or 2 years?
2: It's like the committee stands behind the coach of this football team all the way.
0: Oh.
1: Yeah. Well, one of Hinchy's laws was anyone that says, I will not resign 3 times, eventually does.
2: Yes. And sooner than later.
1: Later.
0: Darren, what were you told? You know, what happened to you, darling?
1: Where do you want me to start, for goodness sake? But I won't, because it could bring me apart.
0: And you know what?
1: What?
0: Talent usually shines through, and here you are.
1: Well, who would want to be anywhere else than a 16 past 9 on a Wednesday night with two of my buddies.
0: Oh, two of my buddies, yeah, very good.
1: Thanks, buddy feature. Sounds like Philip Brady then.
0: All right, good day, bud.
1: Good day, buddy.
0: Stephen, hello.
4: Oh, hi, guys. Look, I don't know about you guys, but I think having pets anywhere near you can be quite therapeutic. I had a lot of pets erring from... I kept an aviary, Andrew and Darren, full of birds. And as a kid growing up, my dad built this huge aviary in my backyard, and we had all sorts of birds, from budgies, the canaries, the quails, and all sorts of parrots. And as a kid...
0: Stephen, can I just pull you up there? Yep. Quail is supposed to be a wild animal feature.
4: Oh, they were little king quails, you know, those little small ones.
0: Yeah, I know, I haven't seen them.
4: Yeah, and, you know, and cats and, you know, dogs and goldfish and everything. And I just found, like, what's the worst thing I ever caught from a bird or an animal? Nothing. What's the worst thing they ever caught off a human? A deadly virus.
0: COVID.
4: Mm. Yeah, so... Yeah, speaking of which, I've come down with COVID. Would you believe it's still around?
0: Of course it's still around. The Bulldogs NRL team in Sydney, I think they've got 9 or 10 players.
2: Good.
0: And it's, you know, it's approaching finals time.
4: It is. Yeah, it is. It's still there, guys. Unfortunately, I had no choice. I visit my mum in aged care every day, and one of the ladies there was positive, and we were a close contact. So, look, can I just tell you that it's not to be feared like before. It's quite mild. It's like a head cold, but I'll get over it. But in terms of animals, guys, I don't mind them being in pubs as well. I used to go to pubs where some people did bring their little puppy dogs, and I actually found it was a more peaceful environment. There were less fights. There was less stress. People were well-behaved. I don't know why, but animals do that. They really help you to be a bit more tolerant to each other.
0: Yeah, yes. Probably. It's interesting, Andrew, but Andrew, we still haven't got to the guts of this with you. How would you feel sitting down in a hotel environment? I know you don't go to many hotels because you probably feel they're a little bit below you, but would you feel comfortable with little doggies, you know, licking around your ankles?
2: No, this topic has gone now 2.5 minutes longer than it should have, and I think it's time for...
1: Like an eagle's song.
0: You yes. still haven't answered the question.
2: Because it's time for a break there.
0: And it is not time for a
2: break. Oh, yes, I think so. I think it is.
0: Thank you for executive producing the program.
2: Oh, Stephen, come on.
0: Thank you for your call. Scott and Sandra and Dave, you are next here on 3RW Nights, where Andrew McLaren, like an extreme politician to the right or the left, he will not answer the question. Back shortly.
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6: This is the Wednesday night cap. Dennis Walter with you until midnight, but Darren James and Andrew McLaren are with me until 10, and we're talking about maybe dining with dogs. Evidently, it's 20% up this year, and it is Australia's World Dog Day today. Helen has joined the conversation via email. I enjoy seeing dogs at a cafe. It gives a homely feeling. UK pubs and cafes are very open to have them inside. Most pets are much cleaner than many humans. Ooh. And I think it's lovely to include a well-behaved dog for socialisation and conversation.
7: Because they can clean themselves, can't they, Andrew? Have you ever tried that?
6: Well, cats can.
8: Yes, I don't know about... the jury's a bit out, was still out with me. I don't know, they do. Unless you look after them properly, a lot of dogs can be a bit flea-bitten, can't they?
6: Andrew, I need to ask you a question, and I want an answer.
7: Well, so
6: to this
7: a lot
6: one.
7: Of people we've worked with.
6: Yeah, that's absolutely. True. Oh, sometimes too many. Andrew, I don't picture you as a pet person.
7: No, I don't either. Get on your cravat. Too many stains. Too much slobbering.
6: How many pets have you had in your life?
8: Oh, over the years. You've asked me this all before.
7: Yeah, no, but give us the names.
6: We never repeat anything on this program.
8: I've had Bentley and Pluto and...
7: and Pluto.
8: Yeah, well, they were dogs.
6: Did they have a dog flap?
7: Good name for a brothel. See you down at Bentley and Pluto.
8: No, Pluto, as in Donald Duck's dog. You know,
7: as
8: in the planet. That's right. Honey was another one because the dog was honey coloured. No, I've had dogs over the years. Not lately, no.
6: When Honey passed, did you start singing a bit of Bobby Goldsboro and Honey, I Miss You?
8: No, I was. Thank you very much for your total insensitivity, Dennis. Because
7: that's a good song. Because Honey, I miss you.
6: Miss you, and I'm
7: because I'm feeling good.
8: I stood at one end of Young Street, Brighton, and watched down the other end as Honey was stolen.
7: What?
8: Yes, I was.
6: Get on your bike
8: into a
6: and go
8: car
6: after the bludger.
8: I was
7: hang on
8: foot.
7: Are you serious?
8: I'm serious.
6: Steal a bike and go after him.
7: Have you ever told this story before to
6: this
7: anyone?
6: This is breaking news.
7: Breaking
6: Channel
7: news.
6: 7, Channel 9, 2 and 10, please, just press record. What happened, Andrew?
8: Yeah, true story. Little Andy Panty's heart. It was...
7: what happened?
6: Can we just go on with the story about the dog, not you?
8: Well, I don't know what happened to the dog.
7: Was it on a lead or was it what happened?
8: No, I stupidly didn't have it on a lead and it was another
6: irresponsible owner.
8: A little bit. In those days, you didn't have to have a lead for a dog.
6: But hang on, Andrew, which dog was this?
8: Honey.
6: Honey?
8: So Honey was a purebred boxer.
6: So Honey wanted to just get away from you.
8: Yes, she raced into that car when the moment the door opened. No, that was all a bit sad.
6: I
8: found out later that there was a bit of a racket going on with that particular car, the people in that car. It was known around the Brighton, Elwood, St Kilda area for pinching purebred dogs.
7: Oh, no.
8: Yep.
7: God, it wasn't that he was living with you and Uncle Ron, and Uncle Ron had just done what he does.
6: In the Thunderbolts.
7: And the dog bolted.
8: No. He was the victim of foul play.
6: Hey, how did they get the dog into the car?
8: Coaxed it. They had vague memories. I'm 10 when this happened. But
7: What did you do in your short pants?
8: I said,
6: I know what he would have done.
8: Stop thief! You filthy swine! What do you think I did?
6: Every 10-year-old yells out, "Stop thief! You filthy swine!" Don't they?
7: Did you cry? You would have.
8: I blubbered for a week.
6: Yeah, because it cost him a fortune to buy the dog.
8: Yeah,
7: that's such a sad story. I'm feeling it for you, Andrew.
8: It was sad.
6: That's about as sad a pet story as I've heard.
8: Hey, Scott, Sandra and Dave would love to have a word with you, Dennis.
6: Hey, would you mind? I'll just host the program.
7: I've got a sad pet story.
6: We'll get to yours shortly. Hello, Scott.
7: Oh, okay.
0: G'day, Dennis, Andrew and Darren. Andrew, I hope your reflux is okay. I know you've had reflux issues in the past.
6: Have you? Well, there's another topic for the second half of the hour.
0: You've had reflux, haven't you?
8: Yes, I have. Yes, shocking. Something chronic.
0: No worries. Just didn't mean to bring it up, sorry, but with regard to
6: thank you.
0: Dogs, it's my issue with dogs in venues is molting. You know, dogs molt. They release hair, and you end up with hair in your food and your drink, and they might be very well-behaved and sit next to their owner and drink the water and whatnot, but you end up with like black hairs and white hairs and everything in your food.
6: I haven't experienced that. Andrew, would that bother you? A bit of, Alsatian hair?
8: Suddenly an expert on dog behaviour? I don't know. I suppose they do. But I probably feel more comfortable. I'm with you, Scott. If they perhaps weren't that close to food.
6: What are you going to do? Park them somewhere?
8: Well, don't take them in the first place.
6: But the people are wanting to. It's 20% up this year.
7: They sit under the table and you throw them a chip occasionally. It's a pub.
6: Which you're not supposed to do.
8: What if they lift their leg on the waiter? You know what I mean? Or something like that.
6: Well, here's your tip, waiter. Scott, thank you for your call. Darren, what's your sad story?
7: Oh, the sad story. Our first and my only dog as a child was Benjamin Barclay James. And he was a radio star. He did breakfast with my dad. And it was a real dog.
6: And well, look, it's good. I'm glad it wasn't battery operated.
7: But sadly, he had him shampooed because they did fates and that sort of thing. And he used to love everyone, but he couldn't see because of the hair over his eyes. And the old English sheepdogs, like the Dulux dog, had weak eyes. And a little kitty came by, and my mum was getting the mail out of the mailbox, and Ben thought this girl was attacking my mum and bit her. And we had to put him down.
8: Oh, how sad.
7: It was so sad.
8: How about the little girl? How does she suffer?
7: Well, she was, she had a cut ear, a stitch in her ear.
6: Oh, gee.
7: I was heartbroken, and Ben was no longer on the radio, and it was terrible times.
8: Yes,
7: I've never told that to anyone.
6: Oh, well, I'm glad you have.
8: I remember Benjamin and your father referencing him in the breakfast program.
7: Yeah.
8: And I remember seeing a photo of the two of them in Listerine.
7: That's right.
8: I didn't know it ended all so badly.
6: Well, yeah. I'm a bit light on with pets at the moment, so each night from now on I'm going to reference the 8 goldfish that we have.
7: Well,
8: okay.
7: But you have chooks anymore?
6: No, I haven't got chooks. Moved
7: out. You don't feed the chooks? You got no chooks to feed?
6: No, well, if I haven't got chooks, and yes, that's correct, I have no chooks to feed.
7: Andrew?
8: I think it'd be time to have a word to Sandra now, because that's exhausted.
6: Andrew,
8: I'm sorry.
6: If you don't shut up trying to motion what's going to happen here.
8: Pace.
6: I agree. Sandra, good evening.
8: Thank you.
1: Did you eat the chooks, Darren? Sorry.
7: Good point. Yep.
6: No,
1: I didn't. In Church Street, Brighton, they put doggy bowls out the front of the shops.
6: That's
1: good.
6: And
1: the lady that's got the little doggy shop there, she makes cookies and puts them outside for the pet dogs. And it's a very busy little shop. The dogs go in every Saturday morning and get their biscuits and sit outside while their owners go in and spend a fortune on tiaras and diamantes for their necks and everything. Yeah. And when I was in the nursing home for 7.5 months, they used to bring the greyhounds in to see the old folks.
6: Oh, that's good. because greyhounds are such beasts.
7: And what have races around the inside of the nursing home?
6: No.
1: Well, there's the little... Yeah, I was in there for 7.5 months. I injured my back real bad, so I wasn't allowed to come home. But I'm
6: but you got three daily doubles, so that's good.
7: And the Cornella in the third.
1: And did you hear about the guy walking into the pub and there was an old fella sitting on the veranda with his dog and his dog was cleaning its bottom half, its testicle? And the old younger boy said, I wish I could do that. He said, well, I don't mind if you do, but ask the dog first.
7: Andrew, that's a good gag. What do you think?
8: Yes, I'm loving it, but inwardly. No, really appreciate it. Thank inwardly. You. I'm sorry, I have been distracted. G'day, inwardly. Andrew, Darren and Dennis. This is a text. Next Tuesday, September the 1st, is Wattle Day. Now, I don't know if that's celebrated, but it used to be a big thing in schools. Once upon a time, the first day of spring.
6: And yeah, we'd sing Wattle I Do.
8: Yes, Wattle I Do when you're far away.
6: Hey, Simon Owens is audio producing tonight and has a bit of Darren's Dad with Benjamin. Let's have a listen.
9: Morning is steady on 64 degrees, the estimated top about 75. Benjamin, come away. Hey, stop it. Come away from that cupboard. It's 16 minutes to 8 o'clock in the morning on 3. What is the matter with you? Come away from that cupboard over there. There was an office party, you know, sort of New Year party in the studio last night, and he's a bit upset this morning for some reason or other. 15.5 minutes to 8 o'clock, and... Ben, come, stop. Come here. Come away from the cupboard. I better have a look anyway. Open the cupboard door and... says, oh, good heavens above. What are you doing in that cupboard, sir? I beg your pardon? The slowest lift in the world. Now, that is not a lift now. It's a cupboard. You've been there all night, I see. Come on, Ben, and I'll show you the way out. The lift's this way. It's very glad to meet you anyway.
10: 5 o'clock. Tom's home soon.
7: See? Good there stuff we go. In those days.
8: Your dad didn't sound like your dad then. Is that tape speeded up slightly, Simon? Or
6: no. That's how people used to speak back then.
8: No, that's not quite...
6: particularly on radio, Andrew.
8: Memory can play tricks.
6: And he had a lovely resonance in his voice.
8: Yeah, I'm not saying it's wrong, but it just didn't sound like Peter James that I remember.
6: Oh, do you think it was AI assisted?
7: I agree with you, Andrew, but I think it was a long time ago, I guess.
8: Maybe so, I don't know. It's memory plays tricks.
6: We need to move on, Andrew.
8: Thank you.
6: It's 27 to 10, 3AW. Dave, we'll get to you very shortly. Doggy stories. Do you like dining with your doggy? Wonderful 3693. We've had a meeting of the minds tonight. We've all had something similar in mind to talk about in this hour. But, maybe you want to throw something in. Wonderful 3693.
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1: 133693. I just want to go back, Andrew, to Honey. What did your family do to try and find the dog?
2: Honestly, I can't remember that much now. We're talking about
3: where did they get the dog?
1: Well, you remember the theft.
3: Yeah.
2: Yeah, well, that would stay in my mind.
1: And if you were totes Devo, you'd remember what happened, or maybe nothing happened.
2: Well, no, he was never recovered. That's all I can remember now. It was all very sad, and we sort of moved on with life.
1: You'd like this segment to move on too.
3: Maybe that's why you are like you are.
2: You reckon that was the turning point, you think,
3: do
2: you,
3: Darren? Turning point. And then you met Bubby Delgado, yes, and then everything went downhill from there.
2: It's been a series of dreadful tragedies, yes, it has been. But challenges that I'd like to think
1: I've met. You could write a book, My Life, A Mishap. Couldn't you?
2: Well, we all could, really, couldn't we?
1: I think we could, yes.
2: If we face up to the truth about our hopeless, incomplete selves.
3: But you've got to be happy with yourself. You've got to be inwardly...
1: Well, I don't think Andrew is.
3: Do you look in the mirror and see yourself naked and say, yeah, yes...
1: He's put a curtain down over his bathroom mirror.
3: Oh, you have to.
2: That's right. Every now and again, I take a little peek, though. I move the curtain, but only for a second.
1: The only reason he lifts it is to trim his nose hairs. Other than that, he just won't look at himself.
2: Oh, there's a little device I saw. I'd love to get it.
3: Oh, on late-night television?
2: Yes.
3: You've got a habit of doing that. I've told you to stop doing that. And you still buy stuff off late-night television.
1: Stop doing it late at night, Andrew.
3: But how many pearl necklaces have you got from the Maldives?
2: It's a little... this is a little battery-driven little nose hair trimmer.
3: They're all battery-driven at that
1: hour. What if it's failing a bit and it rips them out, Andrew?
2: Yeah, well, I hope not. You'd make sure your batteries are fresh, wouldn't you?
1: That's a very good bit of advice. If there's one bit of advice that has come out of this program tonight, it's make sure your batteries are fresh. Hello, Dave.
4: G'day, boys. I live down in Geelong. We were down the waterfront first off.
1: Yeah.
4: And we had a cup of coffee. And I look across there and he's all fluffy on the deck. And Mummy decided to pick it up and put it on the table. I could not freaking believe it. I'd go and see the guy and tell him to clean the off after she left. I said, you know, you want to have a go with
1: her. Hang on, so where was the money?
4: No, puppy dog.
1: Oh, puppy dog.
4: I was on the footpath and she picked it up and put it straight on the table.
1: No.
4: Beautiful. I've been around dogs all my life. Well, you don't do stuff like that.
1: You do not. That's uncouth, Andrew.
2: No, obviously it is. You wouldn't want it. When you say he'd collected it, I don't want to talk about this. This is a disgusting subject.
1: No, go on with your question, Mr. In-Depth. Yep.
2: He'd collected it in a plastic bag, had he?
4: No. So they're sitting there having a coffee.
1: Yeah.
4: And puppy dog done the footpath.
1: Done the deed,
4: and she turned around and grabbed the dog and put it straight on the table.
1: Oh, the dog's on the table.
3: On the table.
1: Oh, no, that's not good either. So what did he do with what was on the ground?
2: Do we need to know?
1: Yes. Dave.
4: I looked the other way.
1: Oh, fair enough. Dave, thank you very much. Andrew, when you get into a really deep story and an interesting story, you need to find the ending to it, so to speak, in that particular case.
2: I'm taking advice here. It's lovely to get advice, isn't it, Darren, from this Pulitzer Prize-winning journalist who does the night program on 3AW.
3: Old crooner boy, the old cashy boy up on the Murray.
2: Yeah, that's right.
1: No cashies.
2: The faded crooner is now giving us journalistic advice. Eh?
3: Old Carol's by Candlelight Features.
2: Don't start it. You shut up. Everybody shut up.
1: But Andrew, what would you do if you were in Dave's position there where the dog's done something on the ground?
2: What a ridiculous question.
3: Well, what would you do?
1: You sitting at the next table I'd love to see your face.
2: Oh. No, I'd embrace the dog and come to me.
1: Come and sit
2: all
1: with
2: you creatures
1: with your dirty
2: of,
1: bottom. Sit on come my to lap
2: Papa.
1: Here.
2: Give come me a Papa. Shake a baby shake, you know, whatever you want.
1: Edo, good evening.
4: Yes, it's such a funny interesting leading. A dog and its business in a cafe and they're talking about putting a third of it on the table. even that much is too much. But
1: too
4: nonetheless,
1: much, yes.
4: in Brunswick West, we've got a place called Augie's. And it's named after the boss woman of the cafe's dog, Augie the Corgi.
1: All
4: and
1: right.
4: it's a dog place. They have a terrazzo floor, which they hose out. They've got a back entrance, sorry about that, a back entrance to the park where the dogs can come in and come out on their own.
1: Oh, that's good.
4: And they've got a little sort of wire mesh thing in case the dog's a bit strange and wants to be on its own, they can go in there. And they let people in as well because they do the paying of the money. You see, the dogs don't
1: That's
4: pay.
1: Good. That's a very good thing. Otherwise, the business will have to close.
4: Exactly. But they have dog biscuits, dog collars, this, that, the other thing. A newspaper to read while your dog's having a sleep. Things like this. And there should be more of it. It sort of works. I mean, it's mostly corgis go, but they take other dogs as well. And they had a big yearly corgi event. They had corgi in the park. They had the running of the corgis, which ran all over the place, by the way, and various prizes. And it was quite an event. So these events keep cropping up. And unusual name, Augie's. I couldn't work it out, but it's sort of Augie the Corgi. It's like a song.
1: My niece has got a corgi and she absolutely adores it.
3: What's its name?
1: I don't know.
4: Augie.
3: Nice to know you're such a close family, Crooner Boy.
1: Well, how am I supposed to know my niece's dog's name? All I know is she's got a corgi that has lots of visits to the vet. Anyway.
2: I know someone who had a dog and they called it Useless. It's really quite cruel, isn't it? I mean, the dog wouldn't
1: call
2: know.
1: It.
2: No, that was the actual name of the dog.
1: So would that go, here, useless,
2: come useless.
3: Oh, that's
2: so I thought it was a bit cruel. But the dog, of course, was happy and would, you know, wag its tail and run up.
3: Yeah. Was it sort of the 70s cheesecloth dope-smoking era that was caused from?
2: I think it was, yes. Yeah. Well, early 80s, yes.
3: Yeah.
2: Around that time.
3: No surprise there.
2: No.
1: Boys, did you have other topics tonight?
2: Well, yes.
1: Oh, yes. Darren, yours was related to mine.
3: Mine was yours, the same
1: Andrew?
3: As yours, Doc. Dennis.
1: Do you have a cat flap or a dog flap at your house?
3: That's right, there was a cat flap.
1: It's not just a cat flap, Andrew, it's a dog flap as well.
2: I guess so, yeah. Can I throw in something here?
1: How dismissive he can be, Darren, have you noticed?
3: Well, it depends.
1: Yes.
3: I'm all ears all the time.
2: Only when it deserves to be dismissed.
1: What about,
2: I do emphasize.
1: What is this other little thing that's creeping into your cranium?
2: I was looking through, someone handed me a copy of a recent Country Life magazine, the venerable British publication.
1: Yes. Yep.
2: And about the third page in, big headline, potholes are a disgrace in the UK. And I thought, oh, well, not just us. And the article, it could have been printed in the Sun or the Age tomorrow morning, except you've got to take out some place names. Apparently they're having a real problem on UK roads with potholes.
1: Because they've got lots of problems with their economy.
2: Well, yes, I guess that would be part of it.
1: The same reason.
2: Yeah, that's probably very true. But it's just interesting to turn the page. Wow, you know, and there it is. Shows you everything. We're all sort of one under one sun and, you know, under one moon, aren't we, really, in the end?
3: Aren't we? Yeah, we're all on a spaceship and we're circling the sun. And that sun is a very insignificant sun compared to the galaxy out there, Andrew.
2: We are the world.
3: Come on, brother. Come on, cheese features.
1: We will just take a little break and be back with more of this intellectual radio straight after this.
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1: Wonderful 3693. This is the Wednesday Nightcap. Darren James and Andrew McLaren. Do you have a... What did you call it, Andrew? A cat flap or a doggy door? Cat door.
2: Oh, either. I mean, it's a fascinating topic and we can't...
1: Well, it was yours.
2: It really wasn't. I wasn't meaning to talk about
3: which
2: it.
3: Which name do you prefer, doggy door or the cat flap?
1: Darren, Andrew brought up the topic of the cat flap.
3: But not there's as been a, no calls.
2: But... not to invite calls on it. It's a very limited... In fact, on that topic of the cat flap, this is from Janine, a text, lift the show, it's not funny and not interesting. Oh, Janine, you're so right.
1: Oh, but Janine, you're
2: oh,
1: still
2: Janine,
1: listening.
2: You got it in five words. Oh, I'm so sorry, Janine.
1: No, don't
2: please
1: be sorry.
2: Please forgive us, Janine.
1: There'll
2: please.
1: Be others who will think that this is scintillating humour. Wonderful 3693. Hello, Paul.
21: Yes, good evening, guys. Love your show.
2: Thank you, Paul.
21: Yeah, and Andrew and everyone and Dennis. And yes, just to let you know about the Tom Elliott gossip line. He's
1: right.
21: been giving... Darren James compliments.
1: Oh.
21: Now this is important because I think it was not too often, about once a week, Tom comes up with, oh, I wish I had Darren's plant knowledge about plants and gardening because I would, and but I don't. And so, Darren, I don't know, I don't hear you there, but... Tom Elliott seems to be a fan of yours, and just quickly, and I don't want to cause any trouble here, Andrew.
2: Yes, Paul.
21: Yeah, I heard you with Simon on

0: No, and sometimes Andrew. I go home and I chastise myself. Know that, Paul.
1: Hang on, Paul. Andrew doesn't have the control to fade someone. He's just sitting there talking into a microphone. Sorry. Half asleep. Yeah,
2: well, that means Simon's the evil person.
1: No, Simon would be on another microphone. So maybe it was... Oh, it's Ryan.
0: No, there could be layers of swinery. It's 3AW, remember, Paul. Sorry about that.
3: We've cut through the layers of swinery of yours, have we, Andrew?
2: And Darren, I'm serious about that. Tom's been putting in some good words for you. Darren.
1: Tom generally does it about most of the show, I think all the shows, on the station. Hey, Paul, thank you very much for your call, Paul. 133-693. Andrew, do you want a pet? Do you want a doggy?
0: I would like a dingo. No, I wouldn't. No, I'm just reading it in front of me. Is this true? Can someone verify this? Because I read this stuff on the net and then I'm not too sure it's true. There is a dingo fence in Australia and it is longer than the Great Wall of China. Is anyone know? And where is it?
1: I've ridden my motorbike
3: to the dingo fence.
0: You have?
3: At the back of Alice Springs.
0: Oh.
1: Right. Is that similar to the rabbit-proof fence, Darren?
3: No, it might have been the rabbit-proof fence out the back of Cooper Pedy. But I've seen a fence.
1: Well, but it's bizarre because, Andrew, either side of the fence would be dingoes.
0: Yes, exactly. And I'm just... Anyone who knows how it works or how it's meant to work, I'd love to hear from you, 133-693. The dingo fence apparently longer than the Great Wall of China, which seems incredible.
3: Are you saying that along this fence, does it have a cat flap?
1: And why don't we get in a Jayco, the three of us, and go there? I'd love to.
3: I'd give.
1: Imagine sitting out under the stars with Andrew and just reminiscing about his life.
3: We'd love each other's company.
0: And singing songs like the old Bark Hut and all that sort of stuff.
1: Oh, yeah, Kumbaya and, you know.
3: It would be Wednesday nightcap every night of the week for hours
1: on end.
3: Well,
1: it would be for the first night, and from there on in, I think it might be attempted murder. Anyway,
3: no, it wouldn't.
1: Yes, it would. I think we'd all get sick of each other.
0: Hi, boys. My cat sleeps on the table in his big cushion.
1: Cats are
0: cleaner than most humans. Whilst we eat... Love from Mel. Oh, Mel, as much as I admire you and everything, if you invite me around for dinner, I'm afraid I'll be busy.
3: Yeah, I reckon there'd be a whisker that would get into the 2-minute noodles at some stage.
1: Or a flea. A flea or a little bit of pet hair.
0: The cats are pretty clean, aren't they?
3: Or a bit of dander.
1: Well, but Andrew, they can lick all their body.
0: Yes, that's so true. If only I could.
3: You better ask it first.
1: If you could, and Darren and I film it because it will be a YouTube hit.
0: Think of the money saving on water. My water rates are going up and up and up. I wouldn't have a shower. I'd just be, you know, saliva everywhere.
3: What if you could lick yourself?
0: Yes. Every morning, have a good old, you know.
3: I've got a good question here.
0: A tongue lashing.
3: I tried it the other day.
0: What?
3: I screened down the glass shower curtain thing.
1: Yeah.
3: But do you put your towel around you first, or do you do it in the nude and shake yourself off?
1: Hang on. So what do you do?
3: Well, you're meant to squeegee the glass.
1: Yes.
3: Normally I have a towel around me, but I squeegeed myself.
1: Why would you squeegee yourself?
3: Because it gets you drier quickly, and then you don't need to use the towel. Have you tried that, Andrew?
0: Never thought about it until 5 seconds ago.
1: And you won't think about it ever again, back
0: probably
1: shortly.
0: Not.
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10: Thank you, son.
11: We're wrapping up the wins. We're wrapping up the Wednesday nightcap. Andrew, have you found a text?
10: Oh, look, thank you, Stephen. Wonderful. Thank you for this. The Dingo Fence is a massive massive 5,614-kilometre pest exclusion barrier. It starts near Jimbor in Queensland's Darling Downs. It ends up on the cliffs above the Great Australian Bight near Nundaroo in South Australia. Incredible. Thanks for the information, Steve.
11: Isn't that great?
10: Never knew about it. Pardon my ignorance.
11: We've got to get out there, the three of us, just the three of us.
10: Yeah, yeah, you're
11: with
10: right.
11: A roving mic. Darren, just interview locals.
12: To look at a fence.
10: Yes, that's
12: what a great OB.
10: Well, we follow the fence from beginning to end.
11: Don't take offence.
12: Bit of fun.
10: Oh. You've got to have a laugh, don't you?
11: Oh, you do.
12: Oh, hey, we go to Cotney now. Can we go back to New Orleans?
11: Isn't that funny the way that thing of... I wanted to mention World Dog Day and dining. Darren was on the same path, and you wanted to talk about cat flaps. It was all related to pets.
12: All related.
10: It's spooky, isn't it?
12: Isn't it?
11: Oh, I wouldn't know. So I don't know how spooky. It might be to do with a full moon coming Friday. Mm. Darren, what do you have to leave us with?
12: If your partner asks you for a chapstick and you accidentally hand them a glue stick, be very careful. I did it to KJ, and she's still not talking to me. Oh.
13: 3YBFM National News. Harvey Norman's renos are underway, and so is their renovation sale, clearing stock and slashing prices.
14: Good evening, I'm Jamel Wells. The Prime Minister says there's consensus on his AI plan, but it's still unclear if all states and territories agree. Federal politics reporter Nelson Scott.
15: Anthony Albanese wants to force AI data centres to generate their own renewable energy to help take pressure off the electricity grid. Queensland and the Northern Territory have previously rejected the idea, arguing the facility should be able to run on coal and gas. But at a meeting of National Cabinet today, Mr. Albanese says he's confident all jurisdictions are now on board.
16: We'll work together to form Australia's artificial intelligence laws.
15: However, Queensland Premier David Crisafulli is less convinced, hinting his state may still rely on a variety of power sources.
17: And enable that energy mix to bring those data centres on.
15: The National Cabinet meeting also saw new agreements on gun laws, bird flu and domestic violence.
14: Analysts believe the Reserve Bank might need to increase interest rates at its next board meeting in September. Inflation has slowed to 3.5% for the year to July, but it's still above the RBA target. The cost of housing mainly weighed on the result, which includes rent increases. Analyst Scott Phillips says a rate increase is not out of the question.
0: If you look at the probabilities, if you look at the risks, if you look at the circumstances, the RBA is going to have to decide, do we simply let inflation run hot? Or do we do something about it? If it's the latter, they may have no choice but to raise rates sooner rather than later.
14: An Australian is among 400 people missing after a flash flood and mudslide along the Nepal-Tibet border. Villages have been washed away and roads damaged. At least 17 deaths have been reported. Back home, police are investigating the death of a teenage girl on Sydney's northern beaches. The 16-year-old was found unresponsive in an Eleanora Heights home on Sunday and later died in hospital. Four people have been charged over a violent home invasion in Perth. Chelsea Bowden reports.
6: Four men aged in their 20s were allegedly armed and wearing balaclavas when they forced their way into a home in Warmbra on Monday night. Police say once inside, they assaulted and stabbed two men. The same group are accused of trying to break into the same property 2 days earlier. Police believe the incidents may be connected to crime gangs and the illicit tobacco market. Two of the men are facing attempted murder charges. Chelsea Bowden reporting.
14: And today marks a year since two Victorian police officers were killed in the line of duty at Pulpunka. A formal service has been held in the small town of Bright. In finance, one Australian dollar buying 71.8 US cents.
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14: At the AFL Tribunal, West Coast has failed to overturn Harley Reid's two-match ban for a dangerous tackle against Hawthorn's Jai Newcomb. Reid will miss the first two games of next season. NRL players continue to speak out against a rule change that will be trialled tomorrow night. In the Broncos Storm game, the team that concedes points will be given the choice of kicking off or receiving. Socceroo Lucas Herrington has started his first match for Hull, beating Stoke City on penalties in the EFL Cup. Serena Williams and Carlos Alcaraz have won their opening mixed doubles match at the US Open. And British rugby league legend Sir Billy Boston has died at the age of 92. You're up to date. That's the latest news and sport.
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2: Partly cloudy tonight with some light winds. Tomorrow, partly cloudy, light winds becoming northwesterly, 15 to 20 k's. Friday, cloudy, high chance of showers, top of 15. Saturday, cloudy, slight chance of showers, top of 15. And Sunday, cloudy, slight chance of showers, top of 15. Heading for a top of 16 tomorrow for Warrnambool and Port Ferry, 15 for Mortlake and Terang.
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2: Currently it's 5 degrees.
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0: It's 7 past 10. I think the world is in a bit of a shock today. I've never seen an outpouring of emotion for and beautiful goodwill towards someone like the outpouring for Dolly Parton. Whether you're 15 years old, 25, 30, 80 or 100, there's something about Dolly Parton that has touched people's lives. It's something about her. And I'd just like your memories of Dolly or your opinions on what I've just said, because it just seems, and to watch, I didn't see all the news, television news tonight, but beautiful tribute on Channel 10 News to Dolly Parton, because there's sort of some universal appeal of someone extremely special, someone who's real, someone who's come from, you know, a poor beginning and gone on to become a world star, even though a lot of people were told her, no, you're not going to make it, sweetheart. Wonderful 3693. But also, I'd love to hear from you about your favourite, over time, your favourite country music stars. Because Dolly, you know, Dolly became a world star and never really deviated from her country music roots. Wonderful 3693. Would love to hear your thoughts of hearing the news of the passing at 80 of Dolly Parton today. Wonderful 3693. Hello, Meryl.
1: Hi, Dennis. I haven't met Dolly, but I am the pickup spot for children that have ordered her free books.
0: Imagination and, Library.
1: Yes, and for some time in the shop, I had a cardboard cutout, life-size of Dolly, and we had lots of people come in to take their photo next to her, and I was thrilled to see that I was just a tiny bit taller than she is.
0: Hey, Meryl, how wonderful, and how wonderful that your Rainy Day Books has been a sort of a part of Dolly's journey.
1: Yes, it was a separate part, I think, where they went to schools and the kids have to sign up, or the parents have to sign up to get the books, and then they need to pick them up from somewhere, which was my shop, for the local area anyway. But they, there's other ones where they post them directly to them. I'm not sure about that. But, yeah, it's a lovely thing, and I hope it's going to continue.
0: And the family have said everything is going to continue as it was, which is a lovely thing. Let's hope that happens. But the other thing there, I mean, the Imagination Library would have been probably because she came from a family of 12 children, and probably because she has used her star power to promote something that wasn't available to her in her childhood.
1: Well, I don't know that it was her in her childhood. It was her dad that couldn't read.
0: Oh, dad, right.
1: Yeah, and she could, but, you know, she went into this whole thing to help what she called dirt poor families. It's quite an interesting idea and amazing. I wish more multimillionaires would do something as productive as this.
0: That would be, that's a very good bit of advice. A little bit of philanthropy is a very, very good thing. And it can remain silent or it can be public as you like. Meryl, thank you. Hello, Wayne.
2: Oh, good day, Dennis. Yeah, very sad that Dolly Parton has passed away. Mm-hmm. I don't know if people realise that she came to Melbourne about three times. And in 1979, she hosted Countdown with Molly. And the ABC are going to play it this Friday, the whole show.
0: Oh, isn't that great? Isn't that great?
2: Yeah, it was a really good show, and she hosted it with Molly. And I was really surprised that she donated $1 million towards the COVID vaccine.
0: I didn't know that, Wayne.
2: Yeah, back in, you know, 5 years ago, she helped create the vaccine in America.
0: There you go. Wayne, thank you. Did you have a favourite Dolly song, or did you just like her persona, her everything about her?
2: Yeah, everything about her. I like the song you just played, couple of minutes ago, Here We Come Again. That was a good one. Yeah.
0: She wasn't just a singer, actress. She was a great songwriter as well. And the philanthropic work, brilliant. A wonderful contribution to life around the world. Wayne, thank you. Hello, Elfie.
3: Oh, how do you do?
0: Well, I do okay. Thank you.
3: Okay. Now, listen, there's two things. Okay, well, my father was with Dolly, was Island in the Stream. But, listen, 37 years ago, Dennis, we had the pilots' dispute, the pilots' strike.
0: Yep.
3: Now, we all did a bit of a get-together in town and stuff like that. But I want to tell you a story. I just heard... when I was home here, I heard a song. Now, it was called Bow River.
0: Bow River?
3: If you would know. Yeah. Cold Chisel type of thing.
0: Right.
3: Bow River. Anyway, we went to a place called Argyle out of Perth.
0: Right.
3: And, you know, I've got a few things about it. There was hills around and stuff like that. And we had some hostesses on board, of course. And then on the way, I said, well, how are they going out there? They said, oh, they're asleep. They're asleep. But, you know, anyway, so I made a PA because I looked at the topography of there and I saw a Bow River, B-O-W.
0: Anyway, Bow River. I thought you said Doe River. Yep, okay.
3: Bow River. So I said over the PA, well, you know, boys, ladies and gentlemen, we'll be there in half an hour. It's 32 degrees. And I said, next thing you'll know, you'll be back in Bow River again. Just to think that these guys might have been in a mine in Bow River. Anyway, so I said to the flight attendants, what did they say? I said, a few clap, but they're all asleep.
0: Oh, there you go. You did your best. Elfie, thank you for your call. It's Andy, good evening to you.
4: Hi, g'day. I've got a couple of dollies, of course. One of them is... Maybe people know about the one, Miss Parton. You look so great. Thank you for coming back to Australia, and so great to see you. And may I say, your hair is looking fantastic. She said, "Honey, it wasn't in the room at the time."
0: Right. Yes, she had lots of great lines. I don't know whether she had them written for her or whether she thought of them. Andy, that is another great example. It's 10:15, back with Arthur, Sandra, Edo, and your memories of Dolly Parton, and also favourite country music stars of all time, because Dolly was one of those performers like Glen Campbell, like Kenny Rogers, who made people say, actually, I enjoy this music. 133-693.
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0: someone who was originally a country music star, had world hits in the, you know, in the mainstream of music. What a star. Then acting roles and fabulous at it. Wonderful 3693. Hello, Arthur.
1: Good evening, Dennis. All the best to Peter Hitch. I know they get well.
0: Yes, and your producer. Get well, Hitch.
1: Anyway, your producer's name? I didn't get it.
0: Mariam.
1: Mariam. Oh, she sounded a bit different. Hello, Mariam. Yes, Dolly Parton. She was a legend. First song I ever knew growing up with disco was Burn Baby Burn. Still hold the 12-inch single. And Jolene, she was reflecting to a bank manager who was flirting with her husband, singing it directly to her.
0: That's right.
1: And yeah, so she was a legend. And you know who she performed with? Obviously another country singer was Kenny Rogers. I absolutely adore him and just love all his songs. I'll Always Love You, as we know. Written it for Whitney Houston, and she said she liked Whitney's version better because it made her more money.
0: Of course.
1: She gave so much to the community with, you know, children's books, millions of dollars. She was a legend. You know, started off with a choir at 12 years old, a church choir, and she became an absolute legend. Then I saw something. Go on.
0: One of 12 children.
1: Yeah, and she's done something funny with the COVID. Instead of Jolene, she was singing it the same tone as Vaccine, Vaccine. It was so funny.
0: Oh, no, I didn't see that, Arthur. Thank you. That's great information. She also said, so people often say that I'm a dumb blonde. And she replied, well, I'm not dumb, and I'm not blonde. Arthur, thank you. Sandra, hello.
2: Dennis, I totally agree with what you just said before. I was listening in bed. I mean, we've even got the President of America who is acknowledging her. But there was an interview as such today, like there was how many did you say, 12 of living in two rooms?
0: Something like that, yes.
2: And the father was illiterate. But she spoke very highly. They were a very close family. I mean, just because they didn't have money or anything, they had what money couldn't buy.
0: Love.
2: Yeah. And then she's always, apparently by what I was watching today, been conscious of, and they said she would burn matches and get the black of the matches and go over her eyebrows to darken them. And then she, I don't know, some fruit or something that she would squeeze and put on for lipstick. You know, it's just been, I've never ever known anyone to pass away and to get the love and whatever that she's got in, what, 12, 24 hours?
0: It's amazing, Sandra, because when I saw 10 News at 5 tonight, I didn't see any of the other newses later on, but the outpouring towards Dolly Parton was just amazing. And I think the thing about it is, I think because the world felt really comfortable with her, they felt that she was the real deal. Yes, she was larger in life in image, but below that was this sensitive, very smart, caring human being.
2: Have they talked about the funeral, or is it just a little bit too early?
0: Oh, I'm not sure. I haven't heard a word about the funeral, no.
2: No, I haven't either. Did she have any children, Dennis?
0: Not that I know of. Not that I know of. No, I'm pretty sure she didn't. It's interesting. We felt like we know her, but we actually didn't know much about her private life. I think she had a sort of an unusual arrangement in her marriage. That's one of the things. I think it was sort of, for want of a better word, and I will be corrected on this if anyone knows more, I think it was fairly open, her marriage.
2: Oh, okay. Yeah, yes, I've always liked her singing and all that, Kenny Rogers and all that. But all of a sudden now, I'm interested in Dolly Parton. Do you know what I'm saying? I've never thought of her as anything else but a singer. But now everyone is talking about when she was little, when she was this, when she did that. I've never heard anyone being talked about like this ever.
0: Well, I'm pretty sure that Coat of Many Colours was written because of an experience of her childhood. That's another aspect of her her personality and her being. Sandra, thank you. Edo, good evening.
3: Well, it's funny you were playing 9 to 5 just then. 9 to 5, the movie, is on Channel 9 too at the moment.
0: That could be because of Dolly's passing, I would be thinking.
3: I'd say they've got that on pretty quick, yes. Anyway, look, I was in Dolly World about 15 years ago, whatever it was.
0: Right.
3: And I was pretty impressed because I thought, oh, here we go, another one of those Dream World things where there's slides and fire-breathing people and swings and things like that. But it was very music-oriented. There was people playing music on the streets. There was a concert here. There was something here. There was a pub was playing some music. It was I was surprised. I thought it would just be a little bit tacky or something. But no, the music was great. And because they knew we were a group from Australia, they made us particularly welcome. And they took us to a section of memorabilia that they had in a sort of a built an attic of how a house was, and bits and pieces were put in there. And it was just sort of private viewing sort of thing. And so they said, look, we'll take you up there and you can look at how she lived back in the days when things were a bit poorer. And all the memorabilia was in this particular room, but done out like an attic. And so... yeah, so we were in Preston a long time ago with her.
0: So there she is, Edo, putting in very plain expression her early life and where she came from. A lot of performers don't do that. Sandra, good evening.
4: Hi, Dennis. Did you know Dolly Parton was 13 when she first sang at the Grand Old Opry?
0: No, I did not know that.
4: Yeah,
0: 13.
4: They were talking. 13, yeah. She went there once and presented a tape and they didn't listen to it, so she got herself done up like the ladies of the night because she liked the pretty way they looked with all the blonde hair and everything, and went into the Grand Old Opry and they put her up on stage and she blew them away. Yeah.
0: And guess what, Sandra? Not only did she have the talent, she had the smarts to actually find something that promoted herself.
4: Yeah, well, that's what she did. And she said, I like the pretty way the girls dressed on the street. So that's what she did. Yeah. But amazing, wasn't it?
0: It was amazing. Sandra, we'll continue these calls after 11 tonight about Dolly Parton and other country music stars that you've enjoyed over the decades. 133-693. Paula Harris is not far away. Movies and things to stream. But the quiz is next. And by chance, it's Dolly-ology. 133-693. Dolly-ology. Thank you to Greg, who has sent this in. It's a really good quiz. 133-693. So how well do you know, or did you know, Dolly Parton? Back soon.
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0: Wonderful 3693. Thank you to Pei Lin, who's sent a little bit of information through to me. We were talking about whether Dolly Parton had ever had children. Infertility caused by severe endometriosis was the reason that Dolly didn't have children. Wonderful 3693. Hello, Christian.
16: G'day, Dennis. How are you?
0: Christian, if you've been listening carefully, some of the answers have already been mentioned in the last 15 minutes. It's Dolly-ology. You ready?
16: Okay.
0: And thank you to Greg, who wrote this for the program tonight. How many siblings did Dolly have? Christian?
16: 12, including herself. 12, including herself.
0: You all 11, yeah, but I'll give that to you. Yeah, she was the fourth of 12 children. What Tennessee theme pack, park is a part of Dolly's life?
16: Oh, you got me on that one. It was in Nashville, wasn't it?
0: I think so. I'm not sure. What Tennessee theme park does Dolly co-own, or did Dolly co-own? Need an answer, Christian, and you can call back if you...
16: You got me. Sorry, mate.
0: Call back. Hello, Donna.
17: Hello, how are you?
0: You're good, Donna.
17: Thank you. I love Dolly, and it's Dolly Wood, isn't it?
0: Dolly Wood is correct.
17: I'm very sad today.
0: Yeah.
17: What a remarkable, joyful woman she was.
0: Yeah, joyful. And she, it didn't matter whether you were actually into her music or whatever, she just sort of made you feel good. Hey.
17: Absolutely.
0: This has been mentioned twice in the last 20 minutes. What is her children's literacy charity called?
17: Oh, I know what it is, but I've forgotten what it's called.
0: You're on the right track here. Wonderful 3693. How well do you know Dolly Parton? 133693. Love to hear from you. Donnie, you can call back and have another crack. Karen, good evening.
18: Hello.
0: Karen.
18: Hello. Yes.
0: It was something library. What was the first word? Dolly was promoting kids and reading.
18: Was it Sight Library?
0: No. Oh, come on. People must know more about Dolly Parton than this. 133693. 133693. Paul Harris is not far away with some movie suggestions of what to watch or what to avoid. 133693. Dolly Parton's library starts with I. It's the something library, and it's what you use when you're reading. 133693. Anytime you want to email, knights@3rw.com.au. That is the email address, or text messages. 0477 693 693. Back to callers. Karen. Another Karen, yep. Erica, good evening to you.
19: Hello.
0: Erica, what was the library that Dolly started to help kids and literacy? Starts with I.
19: Imagination Library.
0: Imagination is correct. Which song, of course, Dolly was a fabulous songwriter. Which song did she write as a farewell to Porter Wagoner?
4: I Will Always Love You.
0: Correct. Now we're down to the final question. In what year was Dolly Parton inducted into the Rock and Roll Hall of Fame? Was it 2021, 2022, or 2023?
4: I'm going to take a guess, 2021.
0: Not 2021, which leaves two options for you, Kay.
20: 2022.
0: Correct. You are tonight's winner. Well done. And Kay, you'll be able to have a wander around Docklands or on your way to or from the footy at Marvel. 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Hang on there, and Mariam will get your details. 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

0: Dolly Parton. 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

0: 133693. Paul Harris, good evening.
1: Hi, Dennis. A bit sad today with hearing the death of Dolly Parton at the age of 80.
0: It's interesting, Paul. She, obviously, from your perspective, he was someone who was on the big screen and starred in movies. But there's just something about Dolly that just made you feel good.
1: Well, when she started appearing in films, they were in starring roles. It wasn't just a gimmick. Let's stick Dolly Parton in for a cameo. She held her own against Jane Fonda and Lily Tomlin in 9 to 5 back in 1980. And there's an interesting, weird Australian link to Dolly Parton's career. The guy who wrote and directed 9 to 5 grew up in Australia. His name was Colin Higgins.
0: Oh.
1: And his mother was Australian. And he was born in New Caledonia, but he spent a lot of his childhood in Sydney. And he not only directed 9 to 5, but also The Best Little Whorehouse in Texas.
0: There you are. Hey, how good
1: is
0: that?
1: And the music video as well, which is a great music video.
0: Fantastic. Paul, it's a great loss, and I have never seen such an open and free-flowing outpouring of love to an international star as what I've seen in this last 12 hours. It's just incredible.
1: Well, I was fortunate enough to see her in concert with Kenny Rogers nearly 40 years ago. I think it might have been at the Music Bowl.
0: Wow, yes, she did do something at the Music Bowl.
1: Yeah, a fantastic concert.
0: Tell me about The Wolf in Winter, Paul.
1: Well, who is The Wolf in Winter? I can tell you it's Novak Djokovic. And this is, I wouldn't say it's a biography. It's certainly a sports biography. And it's a story with the final chapter still to be written. Does that make sense to you?
0: Yes.
1: He's still there, playing away. I think he's won 24 Grand Slams. In fact, when you watch this documentary, a lot of it is filmed in Melbourne. But there's something about him that's quite unusual. Very highly opinionated person, very stubborn, and I'd say insecure. Also, a brilliant intellect. He's interviewed at length in this film, and he doesn't put a foot wrong. And I found out watching the film that he actually speaks 6 different languages.
0: Oh, wow.
1: Mm. And, of course, he grew up in Serbia, which I think when he grew up was still Yugoslavia, and under pretty bad circumstances. You know, war-torn country, bombs were being dropped on the apartment building in Belgrade where he lived. And he, from an early age, he used tennis as an outlet. He wanted to become a star. And he had an attitude. How can I explain this? He wanted to prove people wrong all the time. People who jeered him at matches, he would prove them wrong by pointing them out in the crowd. When he won the match, he wouldn't look at his team. He'd look at these people who were helping him in the crowd.
0: Oh, gee. So this is a very, very, and this is not a criticism from me, but he's a driven human being.
1: Yeah, and he said he does things because he's been told he can't. that's enough to motivate him.
0: Well, with some people is a huge motivator, but for most people, they sort of go, oh, "Yeah, I'm gonna do it just to get them," and then they forget about it after a while. This was not only a way for him to possibly walk out of a situation in life when he was growing up that wasn't ideal,
1: correct?
0: And to become someone who's got to the top of their game.
1: He basically says everyone's basically against you. You start from that viewpoint. And therefore your job is to prove everybody wrong. You always had something to prove. And it goes into great detail in the events of 2022 during the what was it, the deportation scandal, could we call it that?
0: And
1: the,
0: oh, yes, yes.
1: The vaccines, yes. In a hotel for several weeks before his visa was cancelled. No hard feelings. He came back the next year and won the Open. And this is another part of his aspect. He is really... He believes in his own freedom, and he believes, and I think he's sincere about this, although I disagree with him, rules don't apply to him because he's a champion.
0: Oh, no, I disagree with that.
1: Well, I do too, but that's he actually says that. And on the other hand, he's a very devoted husband. There are interviews with his wife, Jelena. His adoring children just worship him. Andre Agassi.
0: He's down the Surf Coast, yep.
1: Yes. Andre Agassi coached him for a short while and claimed that one of the aspects of his personality was that he can't allow his heart to get in the way of his head. So very, very, very... brutal in a way, but very, very professional. This is a fascinating documentary, and I hate saying this about sports documentaries, but I often say it, you don't need to be a tennis nut to enjoy it. There's interviews with Rafael Nadal and also someone who rarely turns up on screen, Pete Sampras.
0: Oh, I haven't heard of Pete Sampras since he waved his tennis racket goodbye to us all.
1: And the usual suspects are Jim Courier's interviewed and... John McEnroe's brother.
0: Who was also a very good player.
1: Yes, yes. Well, it was something I learnt watching the show. But it's really good. It's on Amazon Prime. And as I said, the story's not over yet.
0: What would you give this out of 10?
1: I'd give it 7.5.
0: Novak Djokovic, The Wolf in Winter on Amazon Prime, 7.5 out of 10. Daryl, good evening.
2: Good evening. I listen with interest when you're talking about champions. The difference between a good player and a champion is mindset. And because I've been a little bit involved in sport, you'll find that the champions do think differently, and that's what does make them champions. And there are many and varied ways to bring yourself to a peak of performance. McEnroe is one way through aggression. Djokovic will be another. Newcomb will be another. So it just depends on the individual and what brings them to their peak of performance. And
0: that's very interesting. That's interesting. I heard Jimmy Connors interviewed yonks ago when he was at the top of his game, Daryl, and he said the only difference between the player who's in the a player who's in the top 10 and the player who's in the 80s in world rankings is what's above their shoulders.
1: Djokovic has asked, what's your future? I could be here in 5 years. I could be here in 15.
0: Still?
1: Yes. Now, that's he's proving things to himself, like making comments like that. Indeed, I could certainly see him around for a few years. Maybe the five-year estimate's not so far out.
0: Wonderful 3-6.
1: Tennis is an outlet, and it's not just physical, it's psychological.
0: Very interesting. And his strength of mind has obviously served him extremely well. Text from Samantha, the invite, the life of Chef Anthony Bourdain. Great watching.
1: Yes, and that's now available to watch on streaming services.
0: Excellent. I'll be having a look at that. Wonderful 3693. Arthur, good evening.
3: Good evening again, Dennis, Paul and Miriam. Now, Paul, up to 3 on John Wick 3, I think it was with Donnie Yen. I heard 4 was made, and I was just wondering if it ever came out on a DVD or Blu-ray.
1: Now, how many of them have you seen?
3: I'm pretty sure I went up to the one with Donnie Yen, the martial arts master. That would have been 3, wouldn't it? Unless I'm mistaken.
1: Yes, I've
3: got one.
1: That was number 3. I lose count. I think this franchise is going to continue, and there's probably going to be a new entry every second year, I'd say, at least. But the last one, there is definitely going to be a chapter 5, put it that way.
3: Right. Any chance that Paul would be available on Blu-ray? I know it's hard. I've got a contact who can get them in K-Disc, Blu-ray or DVD, please.
1: Yes, because Chapter 4 came out 4 years ago. Oh, no, hang on. No, 2023. So, yeah, that would definitely be out. Don't know who's releasing it. Maybe your contact can help you.
0: Good on you, Arthur. Thank you very much for your call. Paul, don't say good luck. Oh, sorry, old guy.
1: This is a coming-of-age mother-daughter drama aimed at a teenage audience and produced by Adam Sandler. Now, I don't know if Adam Sandler's been ever accused of nepotism, but he's got two daughters, and one of them's already been in films that he's produced, and now in this new one, which Adam Sandler isn't in, his younger daughter,

0: that interesting because we just had the situation where wasn't Waitrose jettisoned? It didn't make it to Melbourne?
1: Yes.
0: Yeah, yeah. Anyway, her mother, Elizabeth, is suffering from cancer, or has in the past, and she's recently had a relapse of her original diagnosis. So she's got all these problems at school. She's got to develop her confidence and performance skills. And, you know, with Johnny Young's recent death, that's what everybody was talking about who worked with him, that, you know, he was a great mentor figure. And mm-hmm. that comes home to you in this film. She's got to cope with developing her acting skills, singing, also her relationship with her mother. And who's terminally ill, and her best friend, they have an up-and-down relationship. Also, the guy she's playing her romantic interest in the play, in the film, is Jack Champion. He's the school heartthrob, and she develops a crush on him.
1: Oh.
0: So you've got all these interesting things happening. And I'm reluctant to give away the ending, but it's a very beautiful ending where her mother is too ill to attend the performance at the high school auditorium. So they do something rather special. I'll just leave it at that.
1: Yeah, leave it at that. Netflix, Old Guy, out of 10?
0: No, that was Don't Say Good Luck.
1: Oh, sorry, Don't Say Good Luck. Yeah. Out of 10?
0: 7.5.
1: 7.5. We'll take a break. More, and your calls are welcome. If you've got something that Paul hasn't mentioned that you've seen and you've gone, oh, this is really good. 133-693. Back soon.
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1: Almost 3 to 11, lots to talk about after 11 o'clock tonight, but Paul, Paul Harris is with me. We're talking movies. Is there something you've seen on streaming or you've been to the movies and you've either liked it or loathed it? Wonderful 3693. Paul, old guy.

0: Netflix.
1: Old guy stars Christoph Waltz, who's the actor who starred in a couple of Quentin Tarantino's films. He was in Inglourious Basterds and Django Unchained, a two-time Oscar winner.
0: Sometimes you have Quentin Tarantino near you, Paul.
1: Yeah, I haven't seen lately, Dennis. You know what I mean? I'm pretty busy. I said I'm going to make one more film, but I've been waiting on for 10 years. You know, I said, yeah, what can I say? Okay. I hate doing that.
0: No, you probably hate doing it late at night when someone else might be in bed and you're screaming in the lounge room.
1: Anyway, in this film, he's the old guy of the title. He's an aging contract killer. And in 30 years, he hasn't messed up a single job. He's very proud of his kill rate. But he I'm just telling you the story.
0: It's not putting out main courses at a restaurant or, you know, selling beautiful cars. He's happy with his kill rate. Good on him.
1: Yeah, well, he's a hitman. You know. So anyway, he's suffering from arthritis in his right hand. And anyway, he's now forced to act as a mentor to a young Generation Z hitman played by Connor Hoffman, who is the son of the late Philip Seymour Hoffman. A bit suspicious as a young guy because he paints his fingernails blue. He's a teetotaler. He doesn't smoke. What kind of macho man is he? Anyway, they've got to go off and carry out this hit. And it's pretty silly. Interesting, Arthur rang before, talked about John Wick. The film emulates the John Wick style with lots of shootouts and silly gags about, you know, the different generations. And it's directed by Simon West, who years ago did Con Air and Expendables 2. I expected a lot more of this. Oh, Lucy Liu's also in it, but she doesn't have that much to do. So I'm speeding through this one. I'm only giving it 6.5 out of 10.
0: 6.5 out of 10 for Old Guy on Netflix. 7.5 out of 10 for Don't Say Good Luck. And your first one tonight was 7.5 as well, which
1: was
0: Djokovic. Yes, that's right. Hey, Paul.
1: Yeah.
0: Anything you want to leave us with, my friend?
1: Oh, listen, someone stole my limbo stick.
0: Really?
1: Yeah, how low can you go?
0: Thank you. I'll talk to you next Wednesday night, Paul Harris.
1: Bye.
0: Goodbye now. Bye.
2: BFM National News. Harvey Norman's renos are underway, and so is their renovation sale, clearing stock and slashing prices.
3: Good evening, I'm Jamel Wells. The chance of another interest rate rise is growing, even though inflation has eased slightly. Federal politics editor Michael Packey.
4: New figures show consumer prices rose 3.5% over the year to July. This is down on the June reading, but still above the Reserve Bank's target range. Housing, food and recreation were among the prices to increase. KPMG chief economist Brendan Rinn says the recent lift to pay rates is now being passed on to consumers.
5: The biggest cost driving those businesses is wages.
4: Treasurer Jim Chalmers says the reduction in inflation should be welcomed.
6: Now, we know Australians are under pressure, but more than acknowledging that, we're acting on that.
4: Analysts believe the Reserve Bank may have to consider an interest rate hike at its next board meeting to try and push inflation down further and faster. Michael Packey reporting.
3: The Prime Minister is confident jurisdictions will embrace his AI reforms despite some pushback. Developing a national artificial intelligence policy has been a key issue at a national cabinet meeting. Anthony Albanese wants data centres to generate their own renewable energy to reduce pressure on the grid. Queensland Premier David Crisafulli says his state will use a mix of energy sources.
7: We've got a really big point of difference, and that is that we own distribution, transmission, generation. Each state will have a point of difference. We believe that we can control our data sovereignty and enable that energy mix to bring those data centres on.
3: At least one Australian is missing after a flash flood on the Tibet-Nepal border. At least 22 people have died. Around 400 are missing. Back home, an inmate has been stabbed at Bathurst Jail in New South Wales. The man's been taken to hospital in a stable condition. Police and corrective services are investigating. Human remains have been found in the search for a 37-year-old Melbourne man missing since August 19. Police say Khaled Malas was shot after a dispute about a debt. A 56-year-old man has been charged with intentionally causing serious injury. Officers say they'll consider alternative charges. The WA government will appeal against a court ruling that awarded an Indigenous community $150 million. The federal court awarded compensation for cultural losses caused by Fortescue mining their land without permission. In finance, one Australian dollar buying 71.8 US cents.
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3: Broncos coach Michael Maguire says he had hoped to give Adam Reynolds every chance to finish the season. The skipper announced his immediate retirement on Monday with 2 games left. Maguire says it was time.
8: It got to the point where he said, look, Madge, I'm done. I don't pick a team until the Tuesday. He came out on Monday. So in my eyes, I was going to give every opportunity to try and get there. And that's what Renault and I came to the point on Monday night where he just said, look, it's enough. I'm done.
3: West Coast's Harley Reid will miss the first 2 games of the 2027 AFL season after failing to overturn his ban at the tribunal. He's suspended for a dangerous tackle on Hawthorn's Jai Newcombe. Wallabies coach Les Kiss is expected to name Joseph Suaalii on the bench for Sunday's test with Argentina as the star centre returns from a hamstring injury. You're up to date. That's the latest news and sport.
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19: 3-Way BFM weather.
20: Partly cloudy tonight with some light winds. Tomorrow, partly cloudy, light winds becoming northwesterly, 15 to 20 k's. Friday, cloudy, high chance of showers, top of 15. Saturday, cloudy, slight chance of showers, top of 15. And Sunday, cloudy, slight chance of showers, top of 15. Heading for a top of 16 tomorrow for Warrnambool and Port Ferry, 15 for Mortlake and Terang.
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20: Right now it's 4 degrees.
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0: reasons that she, 2 weeks, almost 2 weeks after she'd had a conversation with someone, the car replayed her conversation to her. Now, I didn't buy it, I've got to say, but that is what the claim was, that the car started replaying a conversation from 2 weeks earlier, an electric vehicle. I don't really accept that, but there you go. 133-693, weirder or slightly unsettling technology moments. Your favourite country music stars, locally or internationally. Favourite Dolly Parton memories, of course. And when was the last time you did something truly selfless? Hello, Brian.
1: Hello, Dennis. How are you?
0: Yeah, good, Brian. Welcome along.
1: Thank you. You were talking about your experience with the Alfa Romeo.
0: Yes.
1: And why I'm calling is to relay an experience our son told us about a week or so ago. He lives in the United States.
0: Mm-hmm.
1: And he says if the United States become a surveillance state where everything you say is heard and you are seen from all angles. And he described an example. He said he was talking to a friend on his mobile phone, to their mobile phone.
0: Yeah.
1: And that he was thinking of selling his house. He started to get offers of people interested in his property.
0: So this is from what he was not talking about, but what he was thinking about.
1: No, he expressed an interest.
0: I did. He did express.
1: He verbalized it.
0: Yep.
1: He spoke to a friend and said, "You know, I think I might put my house on the market." A couple of days later, from quite independent parties, he started to get letters of interest or emails or whatever. He didn't say what it was, expressing an interest and want to know about the house he was thinking of selling.
0: Now, it's interesting, Brian, because it's not like the old where the switchboard operator was plugging in, you know, to cross to Mrs. Smith's house in Colac or whatever. It's not that sort of listening. It is simply picking up

0: something, some sort of word or vibe that he's given out.
1: Rather than sort of the vibe in the vapors, you know, the concern has been that we shouldn't have Chinese phones because we don't know what we say into them, where it goes, you know, something like that. This was not from China. This was, the interest came from people in the States, maybe in his local town or in the area of the state where he lives. The point is, he was having a private conversation from one phone to another to a friend, mentioned this, and obviously some party picked this up and was listening, heard what he said.
0: Is it someone actually listening, or is it computers just picking up words like cell, home? It's really interesting conversation, Brian, isn't it? Because it's...
1: I can't answer this. I don't know.
0: No, neither do I.
1: The thing is, it's concerning.
0: Yes, it's
1: nothing you say or do goes unseen. You know, and this is why when you come to the United States, they look at your social feed, what you've been saying, what you've been doing.
0: Oh, yes, I've heard about that. That's amazing, and it's a breach of privacy to the max. Brian, thank you. That's really interesting. Cameron, hello there.
2: Hello, Dennis. How you going, mate?
0: Good, Brian. Craig. Karen. Cameron, sorry.
2: That's okay.
0: Sorry.
2: That's right. Three times a charm.
0: I've just had a... Cameron, go ahead.
2: Okay. Favourite country western singer, Dolly Parton. She just... Her music, her devotion to humanity, just a wonderful human being all around. Loved her. We watched 9 to 5 tonight and Louise and I toasted with a glass of Dolly champagne.
0: Hey. Are you serious? There was actually a Dolly champagne, or have you called it a Dolly champagne?
2: No, it's actually Dolly Parton's. Actually had a brand champagne, bubbly, she bought out a while back, and we got a bottle tonight and we toasted for her.
0: So that's freely available here in Australia?
2: Yes.
0: Hey.
2: And also to mention two selfless acts I've done, Dennis.
0: Yes, what have you done?
2: One big, one small. One big was a few years ago. Remember that hot summer we had in 2022 that was sweltering? It was like 40 plus, and I was going home from work, and a lady had pulled over on the side of the road, and I pulled over to help her out, and she said, "I ran out of petrol." Would you believe she was 100 metres away from a petrol station? I said, "Right, I'll pull up." So I pulled up my old Fairlane. She put the car in neutral, and I pushed her, Blues Brothers style, into the petrol station, and she filled her car up, and she was on her way.
0: On your own, you pushed it?
2: Yeah, it was like a Hyundai, so just this little car.
0: Oh, okay.
2: Pushed it 100 metres, straight in like the Blues Brothers when they ran out of petrol, and yep, she got petrol and was on her way.
0: Hey, did she sling you anything?
2: No, just a thank you, a cheery smile. And the second helpless act was a friend of ours did a bingo function at night for drag bingo, and he lost his keys. And we're looking for this perimeter key for his brand new car, and I retraced my steps, went back upstairs to the function, came out 5 minutes later, key in hand, I said, "There you go, there's your key." He left it upstairs with his bingo kit.
0: Oh, boy. Car keys or anything like that, just... It's panic mode when you don't know where you put them or where you might have put them in some spot you've never put them before. Cameron, well done to you. Selfless acts. I'd love to hear about these. 133-693. Karen, good evening.
3: Hi, Dennis. I've got a selfless act. It's nothing major, but years ago when I was working in the tourist park as a cleaner, I'm sitting down with one of my workmates and we're having a coffee. And it was the middle of June, it was freezing.
0: Right.
3: And we had coats on and everything, you know. And this is the young girl there with just a T-shirt, shivering like anything, sitting almost next to us. And I said, "Look, are you all right?" And she said she'd been out all night, you know. And she was, I said, "Are you hungry?" And she said, "Yes." I didn't have much better circumstances. I gave her $10 to go and get a coffee and sandwich.
0: Good on you.
3: It's all the least you can do, really, isn't it? I don't know what her background is, but that's only a minor thing. Now, with the technology, I got a phone call today saying, "Oh, I'm from the technology department of Tesla." And I thought, what? You've got to see it.
0: You're buying an electric car, are you, Karen?
3: No. And I've been getting weird calls. I got a call yesterday from someone saying, oh, you've spent on your Visa card $2,000 here and $2,000 there. And I thought, oh, my God, I haven't even got a Visa card. So I just hung up. I would imagine. Like, if you want to cancel it, press number one. I thought, I'm just going to hang up, you know.
0: I tell you, there's too much for us all to process every day, Karen, these days. You look at emails, you look at things, you go, oh, is this for real? Or it's just too much for everyone to sort of get on top of. Karen, thank you very much for your call. It's 19 past 11. Weird or slightly unsettling technology moments. I mentioned an Alfa Romeo in the motoring segment tonight, and within 30 minutes, I had Alfa Romeo bits and pieces popping up on my phone on Instagram feed. 133693, when's the last time you did something truly selfless? And memories of Dolly Parton and also your favourite country music stars over the decades. 133693.
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0: 133693, 3RW Nights with Dennis Walter. Loving your calls, 133693. Weird or slightly unsettling technology-type moments. I spoke about Alfa Romeos in the first 30 minutes tonight. Within 20 minutes after that, up comes Alfa Romeo stuff on social media, on my phone. Your favourite country music stars over time and memories of Dolly Parton, and when was the last time you did something for someone else, something truly selfless? Hello, Judy.
13: Hi, Dennis. Judy? First time caller to you.
0: Hey, good on you.
13: A recorded singer I am for charity, but one of my favourite country artists is Adam Harvey.

0: My song is You've Got a Friend. It said, when the good times roll, count your friends, and when the chips are down, count again. It's one of the best songs about a friend.
1: I saw a thing of Adam Harvey on social media today, and I've forgotten who he was standing with. There was a special thing in somewhere in Queensland or New South Wales. He's from my hometown of Geelong.
0: I know. If you can, it's amazing. I think he's very big in America now. But if you can play that song, it's so important to everybody about life and who is a really good friend.
1: So it's called You've Got a Friend, but it's not the old James Taylor You've Got a Friend.
0: No, it's Adam Harvey's song. He's got such a beautiful, deep, resonant voice.
1: Yes, he has.
0: But it's just called You've Got a Friend.
1: We'll try and find it, Judy, and we'll try and find it.
0: It's on YouTube. I know. I've got it stuck on my regular play because it's just such a good. I know all the words.
1: Good on you, Judy. Thank you. Thank you very much. And he's one of our great.
0: Rest in peace. Rest in peace, Donnie.
1: Yeah.
0: Okay.
1: But what was it about Don? Oh, hang on. Here he is, Adam Harvey.
0: That's it. That's it.

0: good. Adam Harvey from Leopold. For anyone who thinks I'm speaking a foreign language, Leopold is a suburb of Geelong, the heart of the Bellarine Peninsula, and that's where Adam Harvey grew up. That's what you call a friend. Thank you, Judy. 133693. Jim.
1: Hi, Dennis. Hi, Miriam. Is Simon with you there tonight, Dennis?
0: Simon is here in living colour. Yeah. Yep.
1: Hello, Simon. Yeah, Simon will probably remember this. A while ago, Tom Elliott said, do you think your phone listens to you? Because he said a few things, and later on they came up on his phone. I thought, oh, no, this is rubbish. But one night, not long after that, I went for a walk to my corner, and I was talking to my cousin George about Vic Hislop, the shark hunter who hated sharks with a passion, about a certain shark he caught. When I got home, I was also talking to him about Daktari. And when I got home, I found them, both those things on my phone after I spoke to my cousin George about them. I thought, oh, this must be true. I told Simon about it at the time. I don't know if he remembers. Dolly Parton, I've always loved. They have several of her albums. Too hard for me to pick a song. A favourite country artist besides Dolly is Johnny Cash, John Denver, and yes. I don't know if you know Elvis Presley had lots of different styles of music, including country called Elvis Country. And
0: yes.
1: A favourite song of mine is Lonesome Cowboy. I don't know if you've heard it, but you might like it if you get to play it tonight or if Simon plays it.
0: Lonesome Cowboy, I don't know, but Elvis did a lot of country songs.
1: Yeah, he did, because he heard Elvis Country too, but if you get a chance, listen to Lonesome Cowboy. Simon can find it if you get time. I think you might like it. I don't know if Simon likes country, but you might like it, Dennis. Like
0: yep.
1: A variety of music.
0: Good on you, Jim. Thank you very much for your call. It's 11:28.

0: Elvis and the Lonesome Cowboy. Gosh, he did everything. He did gospel. He did rock and roll. He did just standard love song ballads. He did absolutely everything. Chris, good evening.
1: I've been watching this about this country western singer all day, Dolly Parton, but I was never into that genre. I find that country western voice people use very confronted, and I can't explain why.
0: Hang on, Chris. She hasn't got a country and western voice. She's just a country singer.
1: No. I don't mean her singing. I mean when people speak like that sort of the way they say, because I grew up in a metropolitan, but I did spend about 14 months up in Albury Wodonga. And did you know Albury Wodonga? It's not actually a country town. It's more metropolitan in the sense that they're in the 80s and 90s. And the reason why that is, there's a simple explanation. It was first ever regarded satellite city, like your city of Greater Geelong is a satellite city, Bendigo, Ballarat. Yeah, you know, like the bigger, like the more like city life, but in regional areas. But apart from that, I was regularly coming home from the Gladstone Park Hotel, crossing the road and playing chicken whip for cars doing 100 kilometres in a 70 kilometre zone. And I was sitting at the bus stop. I was telling my former support worker, Virginia, I said, quit staying when I'm waiting for the bus. I'm always seeing a low floor car, like a Lamborghini Ferrari. I said, Virginia, we don't have $500,000 cars in the State District of Broadmeadows.
0: Well, they can pass through there, though, Chris.
1: She says probably just one of the cartels because she's worked in all mental health services and everything. And,
0: Chris, very expensive cars drive through all sorts of suburbs.
1: Oh, yeah, but I suppose when you get further down Esther North Airport, Esther North, my mate's got a $2.2 million place. He leases it out. He charges $1,100. People will pay this. People got money. $1,100 a week rent. Because in Broadmeadows, our place of work was $550,000 now, but then it went to $460,000 to $660,000, but now it's now about $400,000 to $600,000. But if anyone tells you in the extended areas of the State District of Broadmeadows, not the suburb, they say they have $1 million house, I have to keep a level head, because even though I've never owned a house or had a car, they're talking absolute rubbish. But I don't mind them pumping up their place.
0: what did you find about Dolly's career that was confronting?
1: No, not about Dolly. I find people who speak just generally with that country, that slow sort of big tone. Because my supporter was amazed how I've got a very similar voice, the high notes like Morton and the lead singer of A-ha with their famous song, The Sun Always Shines on TV. She did not know I could sing.
0: Yeah, but Chris, Dolly's just, they're accents from all over the world, and the changes from, you go to different parts of different countries, accents change. I love it. I love hearing different accents.
1: She's very nice, and I'm sad to say a lot, but I watched it all day. And yet I've never watched anything else about Dolly Parton. I've seen, bits of Dolly, but I just find the way they talk in that country western type tone, I find that confronting.
0: It's not country and western, it's a southern accent. It's just an accent. The same as New Yorkers have an accent. And in England, if you go a very short distance, every accent will be slightly different. Chris, thanks for your call. Kyra.
2: Hello, Denden. How are you? I love Dolly Parton.
0: Yeah, we all did.
2: I loved her. She's very inspirational. She's good with the kids' books and that. I watched a bit of it today. Most of it today a bit. Bit of it brought a couple of tears to my eyes, but I like her.
0: The thing about Dolly is that you didn't have to necessarily... You didn't not like her music or anything, but you didn't have to... or you didn't not like a movie she was in, there was just something about her that was really special as a person.
2: Yeah, she had a magic touch. I'm feeling a bit for Miley today because that was a godmother and, Billy Ray Cyrus. I hear people talking that don't know about the funeral yet, Dan. I'm not 100% sure. I'm about probably 45 to 50. I think I heard him saying this morning it could be private, just the family wants it private or something,
0: That it makes sense.
2: Yeah. But I've seen the Highwaymen when they were here many years ago. Johnny Cash and Willie Nelson and that. Do you know that Dolly Mate sang a few songs with Chris Christopherson too?
0: And oh, Willie? Yes, she did. And Willie, yes.
2: Yeah, Willie Nelson. And, yeah, I liked all the songs that she sang. And I liked that song, you know, The Coat with Many Colours. And it was pretty sad, you know.
0: Very sad.
2: Very nice lady at 80. Gee, I wonder what I'll be like at that age one day.
0: You'll be tearing up the dance floor, Kyra. Now, we do need to take a break. It is 26 to midnight. We'll take a break and be back with your calls. Have you had a weird or slightly unsettling sort of technology moment? You know, you're talking about Kellogg's cornflakes and the next minute, or the next day, or the next hour, something comes up on your phone on social media that is referencing that exact product. 1-3-6-9-3, favourite country music stars, Australian or international. And when was the last time you did something selfless, something truly selfless, helping someone else? Back soon.
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0: 1-3-6-9-3. Some great text messages have come through. According to Paul, AI says EV cars can record conversations via mics in the infotainment systems. Yeah, I think they can record. It doesn't mean they do anything with it, of course. Kathy, I love this. I growled, we're talking about technology type moments, unsettling ones. I growled at the dog last week for peeing on the carpet. Later that day, while scrolling Facebook, an ad came up for carpet stain.

0: Stain removal. Thank you very much, Kathy. Thank you very much also to Craig. I think if you could, Dolly Parton, sum up Dolly Parton in one word, it would be genuine. What an absolute legend. Yes, indeed. That is very, very well put. Wonderful 3693. Here are the topics: weird or slightly unsettling technology moments. In other words, you're sitting with someone at a coffee shop, you're talking about buying a Maserati, and the next minute, or not the next minute, but maybe the next half hour or the next half day, something comes up on your feed on social media about buying a Maserati or some ad for a new Maserati car. Have you had that kind of experience? Wonderful 3693. Your favourite country music stars, either Australian or international. I would have thought John Williamson might be nominated here. Could be an oversight from all of us. John just came to mind for me. And also, when was the last time you did something selfless, something for someone else, and felt really good about doing it? Hello, Brendan.
1: G'day, Dennis. How are you today?
0: Yeah, good.
1: Just wondering, this tack we've all been paying on our metro ticket for the last 2 years, I'm just wondering, if we find out who's involved in the discussion to bring a tax in without killing anybody, can they be sued for obtaining financial advantage by the system?
0: Well, I doubt it. I doubt that anything can happen, Brendan.
1: Why not? I mean, what they did was plainly illegal.
0: Was it illegal, or was it just not giving enough information? Just for people who are not across this, just explain from your perspective, from your everyday life, what do you believe has happened that you are not happy about?
1: Well, the Executive Council, ruling body of the ALP, had a clandestine meeting to discuss a new tax upon their SRL project at 911.
0: Yes.
1: And that they decided to bring in a tax onto the latest metro price rise, and they didn't tell anybody about it. They bypassed Parliament about it, and they just introduced it without a chance for the opposition to just discuss it or without anybody discussing it. I mean, to me, that
0: I can't understand how they could do that without it passing through the normal channels.
1: Exactly. I mean, something smells. If that's not a form of corruption, I don't know what is.
0: Brendan, I'm sure it will be covered off on all of the programs here on 3RW as time progresses. But I tell you what, we're not really surprised about any old thing that this government has tried to get through. And that's what the big challenge is for Ben Carroll, to actually make people, you know, think about the state government, the Labor Party in this state, as being, you know, on a new trajectory. And hopefully that can happen. That would be the best outcome of all. But until then, everyone's going to have a big question mark about that. Wonderful 3693. Sarah, good evening.
2: Hi, good evening. I've been discussing with friends how expensive it is, you know, being retired, because you retire on one income and the situation changes, but the income doesn't really change that much. If anything, it goes backwards because of the expenses. And I've been getting all this stuff about retiring to the Philippines. But the point is, what really bothers me is they're talking about the amount of income they've got to live off, and it sounds almost exactly the same as what I've got.
0: Would you ever consider something like that, going and living in another country in your retirement years?
2: No, that was never a thing. But to hear, I'm retiring to the Philippines because my money goes further, or I'm retiring to wherever. You know, I've heard of people retiring in Bali for that reason, but there's no way. I've been living in the same area for 68 years, within 2 kilometres of where I live now. So there's no way I'm going to pick up and go to the Philippines to save the money.
0: But 68 years of living in the same area, that means that that is your life, Sarah. And I presume you've got family or close friends around you?
2: Yes. Well, you know, everybody's around me. My whole life's around me. And there's no way I'm moving. I mean, I know you live in the Geelong area, and that's home to you.
0: Yep.
2: You're not going to go to the Philippines because you can save a few $100 a week. You'll just try to make it work for you where you are.
0: Yep, indeed. Sarah, the cost of living is a big issue for you. It's not so much the cost of living, it's the increased costs that are being thrust upon us.
2: You know, you retire with a certain amount of money and income, and the chances of actually being able to improve that situation in this economy especially is just near impossible. I mean, everything, all the expenses go up and the income doesn't.
0: Yeah, and if you're also chewing into something, some sort of fund that you've had over the years, that also isn't increasing at the rate that it might have 5 or 10 years ago. Sarah, thank you very much for your call. I hope you can work your way through that. 68 years in living in the one area. May I ask which? You don't have to tell me which town exactly, but which part of the state?
2: I've been living in Caulfield since I was 8 years old.
0: Wow. That is brilliant.
2: And I've moved within 2 kilometres around the circle. You know, when I got married, when I first got married, then we bought a family home. And then I sadly got divorced and I had to move again. I moved, as I said, within 2 kilometres.
0: You would know everyone in your local shops. You would know your neighbours. You would have a real community vibe going on.
2: Oh, absolutely. Absolutely.
0: And that's one of the most special things in life. So to go to another country and start afresh, that is not really an option ever.
2: Not for me.
0: Not for anyone.
2: I don't think so. I'm not really complaining to the point where I can't live or anything, but it's just shrinking. But the government doesn't want you to die penniless.
0: Well,
2: and they don't necessarily want you to live penniless, but by the end of their life, they want you to have used all your income.
0: That's very bad governing if that is what the intention is, because often the money that is passed on, if there is money to be passed on to children or to children or grandchildren or whatever, that is what helps take the burden off governments. So I'm hoping that's not what they're planning, Sarah, because that is probably the worst outcome that we could have for our country. Sarah, thank you for listening and calling. Is this the first time you've called?
2: Not at all. No. I call from time to time, but I don't actually call you that often. I listen to you, but I don't call you particularly that often.
0: Well,
2: I do call.
0: Good. It's not compulsory to call. It's only we hope we have lots of people who are listening. If people choose to call, that's wonderful, but you don't have to. 12 to midnight. Sarah, thank you very much for your call. And there would be lots of people listening who are feeling sort of in the exact same situation as yourself. Let's keep this chat going about unsettling technology moments. Not unsettling to being scared, but how come when I bring up in the first 20 minutes or 15 minutes of this program tonight about the fact that over this next week I'm going to have a couple of days in an Alfa Romeo, the next minute on my phone up comes Alfa Romeo bits and pieces on social media, on Instagram actually. Who are your favourite country music stars? With the passing of Dolly Parton, country music stars who you've loved over the years. For me, Glen Campbell, Mac Davis, Kenny Rogers. Who are some of yours, either national, Australian ones, or international? And when's the last time you did something for someone else that you felt really good about? 1-3-6-9-3, back soon.
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0: world?
1: Well, I was brought up in Preston, but I'm calling from Sandringham because that is my abode at the moment, which is much better than Preston, in my opinion.
0: No, that's fine.
1: Just my opinion because I was brought up there and you know, when you walk down the street in Preston, you can say hello to somebody, they want to rip your head off, you know, when you say hello to somebody up here, it's great, mate.
0: But I just wanted, and you're also near the water there, Cole. That's a bit of an added bonus.
1: That is an added bonus. I don't know whether I'd go swimming tonight, though, but I just wanted to talk to you about fame, Dennis. So have you ever met what I would call a fame hog?
0: A fame hog?
1: A fame hog, yes.
0: What's a fame hog?
1: Well, a fame hog is sort of somebody that equal talented, or maybe you might be more or less, doesn't make any difference, but pretty much equal talented. They don't want you to get your shit out there. They don't want you to get your stuff out there because you may say something wrong about them. And that is not the case in my case. You know, in my case, I don't particularly want to say anything wrong about anyone, but I may have somebody that is a bit of a fame hog in my life.
0: Ah, so someone who sees you as a threat and they don't want you to progress.
1: Maybe so, yes, maybe.
0: Yeah, I had one, Cole, back in the very early, dim, dark ages of my career, early career. I won't name who it was, but particularly unfriendly, and they're not around anymore. Anyway, that's fine. That's really interesting, Cole. I've never thought about it like that. So this is someone who might challenge you they feel threatened by you.
1: It would be absolutely no challenge to be on stage, screen, or anywhere, to tell you the truth. But yes, would challenge you. It would actually block you, you know, from doing what you need.
0: Yeah,
1: basically.
0: But that probably
1: is what a performer needs, is to get his shit out there and to get to be seen, and these people would want it so because they feel it is a threat to them that you may say something that they may or may not have done in the past, and you have no intention of doing that in the first place. You know,
0: Cole,
1: I mean?
0: Interesting perspective. We do need to take a break. Back shortly.
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4: Thank you to Mariam Salem, who has produced the program tonight. Audio producing Simon Owens. Thank you, Simon. Thank you to all the listeners. And here's the news. If you're a regular 3RW Nights listener, hey, tomorrow night, full program, 8 till midnight. I look forward to your company then. Here's a bit of Dolly in the coat of many colours.

0: 3YBFM National News. Harvey Norman's renos are underway, and so is their renovation sale, clearing stock and slashing prices.
1: Hello, I'm Jack Fanning. The Prime Minister has reached a number of agreements with states and territories at a meeting of National Cabinet in Sydney. The jurisdictions have all signed a new firearms pact, which will restrict gun ownership to Australian citizens. The leaders also pledged to accelerate policies to end gender-based violence and invest over $100 million to guard against bird flu. Anthony Albanese says it was a productive meeting.
2: I want to thank all the premiers and chief ministers for the constructive engagement, working through our national interest, whilst, of course, always having in mind their jurisdictions.
1: At least one Australian is among nearly 400 people missing after a flash flood and mudslide washed away villages along the Nepal-Tibet border. The flood hit early on Wednesday, just north of Nepal's capital of Kathmandu. At least 22 deaths have been confirmed. The opposition argues Australia Post should be given stronger powers to inspect parcels suspected of carrying illegal cigarettes. A coalition task force has released a report outlining strategies to clamp down on the thriving black market. It also recommends cutting the tobacco excise by 80% and tightening enforcement across state and federal authorities. Labor MP Patrick Gorman says the Productivity Commission should move on after revealing they weren't happy with being called East Coast clowns by the WA Premier. Roger Cook made the comments after the Commission's interim report described the current GST arrangements as a costly mistake. The Prime Minister has since confirmed there will be no changes to WA's share. Mr. Gorman says it's a passionate topic.
3: Everyone will choose their language in their own way, but one of the things I like about Australian politics is that sometimes we go really hard, we say exactly what we think, and then once we've had a disagreement, we've got an outcome, and in this case, a fantastic outcome, we move on. And that would be my advice to the Productivity Commission as well.
1: The first teenager sentenced under Victoria's new adult time for violent crime laws has avoided jail, despite holding a knife to a taxi driver's throat during an aggravated carjacking. The girl was instead handed an 18-month youth supervision order, with a judge pointing to her age, traumatic upbringing, and prospects of rehabilitation. A whale which became stranded in shallow water at a beach in Perth's southern suburbs has been sedated while specialists decide their next steps. Authorities have been at the beach since midday trying to rescue the animal. They've determined the humpback is suffering health issues and is not in a condition to be refloated. Officers will remain at the beach overnight. In finance, one Australian dollar is buying 71.7 US cents.
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1: The Wallabies are out to avenge their worst ever test loss when they face Argentina this weekend. Australia suffered a 67-27 loss in their last visit to South America. Fly half Ben Donaldson says the Pumas deserve respect.
4: If we get to a good start this week, it's just about, you know, how we can manage the game and put the foot on the throat and even finish the game off early. So they're a great side, and if you give them opportunity, they're pretty hard to stop.
1: Broncos coach Michael Maguire insists it was Adam Reynolds' decision to retire early, not his. New Essendon coach Mark McVeigh says the Bombers will pursue Toby Green if the Stars forward leaves GWS. Green is in Melbourne for meetings as he weighs up his future. And Aussie boxer Nikita Zhu has drawn with Ben Mahoney on the Gold Coast. That's the latest news and sport.
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12: Partly cloudy today, light winds becoming northwesterly, 15 to 20 k's a middle of the day, then lighter later in the afternoon. Friday, cloudy, high chance of showers, top of 15. Saturday, cloudy, slight chance of showers, top of 15. And Sunday, cloudy, slight chance of showers, top of 15. Heading for a top of 16 today for Warrnambool and Port Ferry, 15 for Mortlake and Terang.
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12: Right now it's 4 degrees.
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0: and Malaysia that are missing in that ongoing story. Sydney Airport, speaking of ongoing stories, Sydney Airport probe into more incidents. So far, there have been 6 incidents at the Sydney Airport of near misses. The Australian Transport Safety Bureau is investigating 2 more aircraft incidents at the airport, taking that number of 6 since July 27. Isn't that amazing? That's something they're going to look into. And also, I've been talking about these smart glasses. If you're joining us from Melbourne, Adelaide and Perth, I've got a real issue, a real bee in my bonnet about people being able to film other people with smart glasses. Just further to that, the story was on the 7:30 report about the young lady who was being filmed with smart glasses. Here's a further update on that.
1: I'd missed my train, so I had 40 minutes to wait in the station, so I just found a bench, and then pretty much immediately a man approached me.
2: I just see you now, like find you attractive, so I wanted to say hello.
3: Oh, hi.
2: Yeah. I'm not looking for a girlfriend, don't worry.
1: In that moment, I didn't know I was being recorded, so it was purely just, I need to get out of the situation. And then a couple of days later, I was just scrolling through TikTok and I saw a video about a guy just telling his story about being filmed. I was looking up, picking up girls, Meta glasses, Waterloo, all of those into the TikTok search bar. And that's when I found his page and I knew it from his voice and his face. It was definitely him.
0: There's a big, big problem with that. And I hope that, I know that a few places in Brisbane now, swimming pools and the like are actually stopping that so people can no longer film other people with the Meta glasses. And that was Beck Knight, who was 17 when she was approached by a man wearing Meta glasses and filmed without her consent at London's busy Waterloo station. And I still feel like there's not been a lot of focus on that particular story that they could probably talk about more. Although 7:30 Report did do a story on that the other day. When Luke Boner pops in later on this morning, maybe we can have a chat to him about that. And also on the subject of Dolly Parton, we were talking about Dolly Parton a moment ago, and we'll catch up with Paul Cashmere from the music site noise11.com to talk about Dolly Parton. But people who went to the musical of 9 to 5 weren't aware that Dolly Parton had passed away until this moment.
4: Before we begin tonight's performance of 9 to 5, we would like to take a moment to remember the remarkable Dolly Parton, who has sadly passed away today. 9 to 5 was originally written and produced by Dolly, whose extraordinary talent, creativity and spirit are woven into every part of this work.
0: If you were at that musical, I wonder how that experience would have been after that. I mean, you wouldn't immediately want to embrace the music of Dolly Parton because you'd be in shock, wouldn't you? I imagine you'd probably have to go away and come back and see it. 4 to 1, back with more of your calls after that.
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4: Deb from Busby says, hang on, Phil, could forage rhyme with orange? It could if you didn't pronounce the orange properly. If you said orange, forage, fits together like a hand in a sock.
3: 3YBFM National News. Harvey Norman's renos are underway, and so is their renovation sale, clearing stock and slashing prices.
5: At least one Australian is missing after a deadly flash flood hit the Tibet-Nepal border. The flood and subsequent mudslide swept through the Himalayan border region on Wednesday morning, killing at least 95 people. Nepal's tourism board said at least 340 foreign nationals had been reported missing. The Prime Minister claims there's a consensus on his AI plan, but it remains unclear if all states and territories agree. Federal politics reporter Nelson Scott.
6: Anthony Albanese wants to force AI data centres to generate their own renewable energy to help take pressure off the electricity grid. Queensland and the Northern Territory have previously rejected the idea, arguing the facility should be able to run on coal and gas. But at a meeting of National Cabinet today, Mr. Albanese says he's confident all jurisdictions are now on board.
7: We'll work together to form Australia's artificial intelligence laws.
6: However, Queensland Premier David Crisafulli is less convinced, hinting his state may still rely on a variety of power sources.
8: And enable that energy mix to bring those data centres on.
6: The National Cabinet meeting also saw new agreements on gun laws, bird flu and domestic violence. Nelson Scott, Canberra.
5: Economists are warning inflation is still too high and the Reserve Bank may need to consider another interest rate increase. Latest data shows consumer prices grow 3.5%, which is a decrease on the June reading. But the result is still well above the RBA's target range. Treasurer Jim Chalmers argues the reduction is a promising sign.
9: Inflation has come down again. It is very substantially below the forecast that we had at budget time just a few months ago. But we know that people are still under pressure, and we also know that inflation will bounce around as it returns into that target range in the coming months.
5: The Albanese government will cut Australia's annual refugee intake by a third, returning the quota to its long-run base of 13,750 next financial year to help reduce net overseas migration. The decision unwinds recent increases and breaks a long-standing Labor Party platform pledge to progressively lift the humanitarian intake to 27,000 places a year. Meta, the parent company of Facebook and Instagram, has agreed to a $24 billion Australian dollar settlement over claims brought by 47 US states that its platforms harmed children. The deal, which is subject to court approval, requires Meta to introduce certain rules for teenage users, including daily limits and nighttime blocks. In finance, one Australian dollar is buying 71.7 US cents.
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5: At the AFL Tribunal, West Coast has failed to overturn Harley Reid's two-match ban for a dangerous tackle against Hawthorn's Jai Newcomb. Reid will miss the first two games of next season. NRL players continue to speak out against a rule change that will be trialled in the Storm v Broncos Thursday night footy clash. In the game, the team that concedes points will be given the choice of kicking off before receiving. Sharks prop add-in Fonua Blake says the change rewards the wrong team.
10: I'm not a fan of it, eh? It's sort of rewarding the team for getting scored against. So that's a strange rule change, I feel. I feel like it just takes the reward for scoring a try away from the team that scored a try.
5: Aussie boxer Nikita Zhu's fight with Ben Mahoney has ended in a split decision draw, leaving his chances of fighting for a title in the near future unclear. That's the latest news and sport.
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1: Well, they could be in Karratha, Sejuna, Kapunda, Tanunda, Busselton, Deniliquin, Goulburn, Melbourne. 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
7: Partly cloudy today. Light winds becoming northwesterly, 15 to 20 k's a mile a day, then lighter later in the afternoon. Friday, cloudy, high chance of showers, top of 15. Saturday, cloudy, slight chance of showers, top of 15. And Sunday, cloudy, slight chance of showers, top of 15. Heading for a top of 16 today for Warrnambool and Port Ferry, 15 for Mortlake and Terang.
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7: Right now it's 4 degrees.
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8: Sitting in for Tony McManus, who's away. I don't know what happened to Tony. I just got the text from my boss earlier on yesterday afternoon saying, Phil, can you fill in for Tony? And I said, of course, I'd love to. So filling in for Tony on 3AW in Melbourne, also 5AA Adelaide, 6PR in Perth, and, of course, our regular listeners on 2GB in Sydney and also 2CC in Canberra and 5AA in Adelaide. 131873 is a regular number. You can use that, too, if you'd like to give us a call. Or if you want, you can use the other phone numbers that we'll get through as well. But 131873. Where's Sid gone? I saw him on the phone there a moment ago. Hello, Maggie. How are you? Phil, it's good to hear you back on the Mid-Dawn Show. Are you a pony? I don't know. Is that a euphemism? I see. It's the end of your Christian name. P and Oni. Sounds like the beginning of your surname, says Maggie. I would never be considered a pony. Maybe a Shetland at best. Also, hey, Phil, if you're so good at rhyming words, says Marion, what about find a word that rhymes with silver? Pilfer? Pilfer would rhyme with silver. Hudson with the H? Yes? Not necessarily so. No, okay, right. What about word that rhymes with purple, says Marion? Murple? Hello, George. George wanted to go and see the Danby. Said he's looked it up. September 13 in Melbourne, nothing available. Oh, no, that's a shame. Some more operation names for military operations because they seem so ridiculous, even though it's adults that are coming up with them. Ron at Northlake said, what about Operation Underwhelming? I like that. Can you explain how interest rate hikes affect the economy? I can't, but I tell you who can. That would be Leith Van Onselen with the Treasury of Common Sense, and he's coming up this morning. And today, being a regular Thursday morning, it's Conspiracy Theory Thursday. We're going to talk about extremist adventures. That's coming up a little bit later on. And Dr. Carl Krusineski joins us on Thursday morning for the segment Ask Dr. Carl. I got a question from Paul who says, is spontaneous combustion real? Well, I thought about spontaneous combustion when I first heard about it. Freaked me out. I thought if you were paranoid enough and enough of a hypochondriac, you'd probably sit in the bath for a month. So that's Dr. Carl coming up. And also, we'll talk more about Dolly Parton with Paul Kashmir from noise11.com. 131873 is the phone number. Phil Tariff would rhyme with that. Well, I didn't think about that. That's a good one too. And David, how are you? Does this mean you're filling in for Tony? You will be owed a day off by your boss? Well, remember, David, for last time. But no, the last time I filled in for Tony, it came up on the two Mondays. And so my boss said, well, you filled in for Tony on two Mondays. You don't normally work on Mondays. So you can have 2 days off. And I managed to stretch 2 to 5 with what my wife would call girl math. Because if I take... I take the Friday off and I took the Monday off and I wasn't back to Tuesday. I can't remember quite how I did it. I was very impressed with myself by actually managing to somehow get 5 into 2. It's the kind of mathematics you'd run by Dr. Carl Krusiniski and he'd immediately shoot me down.
10: They're coming to take me away, haha. They're coming to.
8: Morning, Siv. How are you?
11: Hey, Phil, they haven't taken me away yet, just so you know.
8: But you did decide to have that as your intro music, so you only have yourself to blame.
11: Thank you. Appreciate that. I was just going to say, people thought it was safe to be near their radios until I came on, and now what's happened is they're sleeping beside their dearest. They've rolled over, they almost kicked their dearest off the bed. And I've turned up. They don't know what to do for themselves.
8: No, you are a celebrity. No, as we know, when we did our outside broadcast for 2GB's 100th birthday.
11: You've seen it happen.
8: I did. I mentioned for the folks that didn't hear about it, Siv, regular caller, turns up.
11: Regular caller.
8: Yeah, I'm there. Clinton Maynard's there. The boss of the radio station's there. And I mentioned, look who's here. It's Siv. And automatically and immediately, everybody ran over wanting your autograph. You know, forget about the actual stars of the radio station. We just faded into insignificance.
11: Obscurity.
8: The obscurity. Well, there you're standing there with your Tom Cruise shades on.
11: I did have that going on, yes.
8: Do you know what's funny? Yes. Back to the fact that for the folks that don't know, that you're blind. And I am, blind since birth. So when
11: I
8: said to you, you look just like Tom Cruise, thinking you'd be impressed by that. I could have said anything because you don't know what Tom Cruise looks like.
11: No, I don't. I know he's a Scientologist. And I was thinking, you're not calling me one of those, are you?
8: Well, I mean, if you didn't know... Well, no, but if you were blind or even if you have great vision, how would you know what the appearance of a Scientologist would look like?
11: No, I wouldn't exactly know what the appearance of that would... I'd have to go with someone else's impression. But you see that...
8: Well, I don't think anybody would have an impression unless they said Tom Cruise, in which case we're back where we started.
11: We're back to the beginning. But just these Meta glasses, going to something a bit serious for a minute.
8: Yeah, of course, please.
11: I'm thinking about this, and I hear some of what you've heard. It's good for the vision impaired. As you know, I'm a thinking man. So why don't they do this, the Meta people, whatever? Okay, keep the features that are there for those who might have some sight issue, right, and take out the recording feature. Because I don't know whether you got to see the gold phone that I use, but my phone has recording features on it. It's got a film thing there. It's a video player and a video camera. I've also got a voice recorder. I have already got recording features. I don't need it in the glasses. I might need the only feature I would need in a pair of glasses is, you know, there's a post in front of you in about 30 centimeters.
8: Yeah, which would be very, very important and advantageous to you. Of course, absolutely.
11: But I don't need to be able to record, you know, some good-looking lady. I just don't need to do that. So what I would do if I were Meta, again, thinking man here, what I would do if I were Meta is, or if I were any of those manufacturers, if that's the feedback I'm getting, is I'd take out the recording feature and just keep the rest.
8: Yeah, well, that makes sense.
11: Well, that's what I would do, you know. I don't know whether they would recoup the squillions they have to pay back now because they've agreed they're going to pay all that. They're going to pay, thanks to that trial that they were about to have.
8: Yeah.
11: They're going to pay and they're going to take out some features in there some of their other platforms.
8: Yeah, I've got a story on that. I'll get to that in just a sec. But my issue again... Yeah, and thank you. And my issue again just goes back to the fact that, okay, and people said to me when I said I don't like the idea of smart glasses and they're available at Kmart, they sold out, bang, like that. So people have got them. And people rang up and said, hang on a second, what have you got to hide, Phil? And I said, I've got nothing to hide. And other people said, well, hang on, everywhere you go now, you're being filmed as well. I get that. And also people said... And people said, you know, like, if you hold up a phone, you can film people. And I said, I understand that. But there's just something insidious in my way of thinking if somebody has got a pair of glasses. I mean, you can see a phone most of the time. If it's in someone's top pocket, okay, you can't see that. But it just seems to me that anybody that's got a pair of glasses that can film people...
11: It's too sort of sneaky.
8: It is sneaky, right? It is, it's pervy, yeah. And you've got maybe people filming kids. You've got, as an example of that woman who was in the UK, 17 years of age...
11: She had to get herself out of that situation, yeah.
8: Exactly, and, you know, you don't realise you're being filmed. My other issue is that you could be having a private conversation with someone.
11: And they could record it.
8: And they could record it to what ends I don't know, but it just feels like everything, it goes against everything
11: so
8: that I think the privacy is supposed to...
11: I would just say for glasses like that, you take out the recording feature because it's already
8: there
11: everywhere
8: else. But then again,
11: Yeah,
8: but then it's just a pair of sunglasses.
11: That's my point. It's my Ray Charles glasses that can talk. And they can vibrate.
8: But it's great.
11: You keep those features.
8: We had a gentleman that rang up, and I think his name was Bill, and he took me to task. He said, well, you don't understand. You haven't done your research on this, Phil, because people who are blind need these glasses. And I said, yeah, that's another perspective. He said, not everybody is using this for pervy reasons. And I said, absolutely.
11: Well, I would agree with that.
8: Yeah, yes. 100% right.
11: But there are people who are. Mm. And my point is you have to look at ways to prevent people using it for that reason and keep the features that are going to be there helpful for others.
8: Hmm.
11: Or is it a case where the features that are meant to be helpful for others can be misused like everything else in this digital world?
8: Well, that's right.
11: Is that where we are?
8: We are there.
11: I'm just trying to...
8: No, but you're right, we are there.
11: I'm just trying to knock this out.
8: Here's the thing, and I'm going to talk to somebody about this a little bit later on this morning about the whole AI technology thing. I've got a guy from the RMIT University. The thing is now, if you see a photo of anything on social media, no one's going to believe it's real. Because AI's come
11: dating on the internet now for that reason.
8: Yeah, but things have come that far.
11: With the AI, you can get somebody else's photo, you can do some voice cloning and voice stuff, and you can, put it all together.
8: Make
11: your AI generated, make it look real.
8: Mm.
11: And then, as I saw on, Current Affair last night, I think it was, some poor guy got absolutely scammed out of his money because he thought the lady he was talking to was real, but it was actually AI generated.
8: Well, that's it.
11: If I'm looking for a future Mrs. Civ, which I am, I would rather go on the prowl the old-fashioned way.
8: But you know what, though? We've got a dating competition coming up very soon, a dating program called Date with Civ. But we'll get back to that next week when I've worked out the health and safety regulations. That's right. But
11: I'm sure you'll get takers.
8: The thing is that if you go to the future where people will look back at 2026 and they'll see a photo, they will believe that sacrosanct. They'll believe that. And they'll take that as a great example of something that happened in 2026. It doesn't. It could be just a fake photo. You know, everything now, history can rewrite itself as it happens. And, 100 years in the future, like now when we look back at old photos, we know that they happened because there wasn't an AI. In the future, nothing like that will exist.
11: How are you going to be able to verify? How are you going to know whether that was AI generated, and how are you going to know? So I think, yes, and look, there are benefits to AI, no doubt about. There are, it makes people's working life a hell of a lot. Like if you can, instead of taking, an hour and a half to write a complex report or complex document, it takes you 15 minutes or less. That's no bad thing. But if you if you can, if all these other things can happen, you know, you've kind of got to weigh up your benefits and your risks.
8: Well, this is why we're here. We're here because we're lazy. That's why. That's how AI has managed to usurp humanity. Because it's seen. By the way, Michael the Footy Tipper says there's a photo of Siv on Phil's Instagram page, which there is, and he said you look like Tom Cruise from Risky Business. But for you, I mean, I could say, gee, you look like Tom Cruise in Born on the 4th of July, or you look like Tom Cruise in Rain Man. Well, it makes no difference.
11: I don't know what... I'd like to know what the guy out of Saving Private Ryan looks like.
8: You? What comparison do you want?
11: I'm the guy out of... I'm the guy out of Saving Private Ryan, or Saving Ryan's Private.
8: Yeah, there you go. That's it. Right, okay. I mean, I could say, you know, you look like Matt Damon. It would just make no difference to you. Have a good night, Sid.
11: I wouldn't care.
8: Bye.
11: See ya.
8: And also on the text there too, Wayne came through and said, Siv is a legend and a smooth operator. Well, maybe we can play smooth operator as his intro music when we start the Siv dating game. Okay, 131-873 if you want to give us a call, filling in for Tony McManus on Tony's usual stations. Alison, hang on, I'll get you in a sec. And Wendy's on the phone. And a lot of people wanting to know more about Dolly Parton. We'll get to Paul Cashmere from Noise 11 to talk about that in a moment too.
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0: Do you like a bit of Elvis Costello too, Alison?
1: David Bruce from, I think that's his name, from 5AA. He dedicated that song to me because we had a really good chat and he said, I've got a song for you.
0: Oh, okay.
1: And I never knew there was a song called Alison.
0: Yeah, there's a few actually, but that's, I think, the best one. Yeah.
1: Yes. Anyway, the main reason I called was about a movie, but I'll just say a couple of quick things.
0: Yeah,
1: very
0: sure.
1: Sad about Dolly Parton.
0: Yeah.
1: I wasn't overly keen on her music, but that's all right. But I think she was just a beautiful person, and it's such a shock because no one seemed to know she was sick or whatever. I know her husband died recently.
0: Yeah, so only a year ago, that's right.
1: Yeah, so that's very sad. Oh, what I'd give to have a good date. Haven't had a good date in ages.
0: Oh, really? Well, you've come to the right place. You know, we've got lots of our male listeners. Have you ever heard of Nicholas?
1: Nicholas who? Nicholas
0: K? No, Nicholas, our listener. I'll tell you what. You know, if you went out on a date with Nicholas, let me tell you, you would be wined and dined and probably bored 10 minutes into it. But forget about that bit. By the way, Rob wants to know about your pet cockroach, Solomon.
1: Yeah, still going.
0: Right, okay, I don't know about this. How long have you had a pet cockroach for?
1: Well, it's my friend's cockroach.
0: Right.
1: And he's probably had him for, like, at least 6 months. And he comes out and he does his thing and then he goes back under the lounge.
0: What does his thing, what is his thing?
1: It just, my friend... Oh,
0: well, you said he brings over his cockroach and the cockroach does its thing. I just wondered what its thing was.
1: Oh, well, he crawls around and does his thing and goes to the back door. He doesn't go out onto the balcony and then he scoots back and he goes under the lounge.
0: Wow.
1: I know.
0: Do you think he's been trained?
1: I don't know, but it's very cool.
0: Well, I imagine, but why?
1: Have you get rid of it, so...
0: Okay, well, so he's had this cockroach for 6 months. Was he keep it in a cage?
1: No, he just roams around the lounge.
0: When he comes over, though, where does he put it, in his pocket?
1: No, it's just under the lounge and Abel comes and we sit there and watch him and then he goes...
0: Oh, right, I thought he came over to your house with Solomon.
1: No. I go down to his place and see Solomon.
0: Right, okay. Mm. Wow, that's interesting. Have you suggested to him that perhaps maybe he could have a cat?
1: Well, he looks after my cat when I'm in hospital, so he's not really an animal person. But
0: okay, I can see.
1: The cockroach.
0: I'm no fortune teller. I'm no psychic, but I can see an issue if he looks after your cat and Solomon's there at the same time. There could be a big problem on the horizon.
1: Conflict of interest.
0: Let me tell you this right now. That cockroach's days are numbered, and his name's going to change from Solomon to Lunch.
1: Probably.
0: All right.
1: The other thing, your producer. Oh, my goodness, he's so nice. I've probably talked to him longer than I talked to you.
0: Aussie Frank, trust me, that's only an act. Trust me, he's not nice. You're lucky you got away. You know, there's crime documentaries that are, easier on the eye than Aussie Frank. Alison, it's lovely to talk to you, but I hope we get to do this show more into Adelaide because let's all think about how many questions we're going to have to ask about Solomon the cockroach, including one. How many legs does the cockroach have? Maggie, not many if the cat comes over.
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0: I can't believe it. Rocky Horror star Tim Curry just died at the age of 80. Tim Curry, the legendary film and TV actor, best known for playing Dr. Frankenfurter in the classic The Rocky Horror Picture Show, has died, according to TMZ, who've just mentioned this as well. I knew he hadn't been well, but there you go. It's incredible, isn't it? Dolly Parton yesterday, Tim Curry today.

0: foul play suspected in the case. Tim got his start in Hollywood in the late 60s before catching the big break in the Rocky Horror Picture Show. While initially ignored by critics, the film developed a second life as a cultural event in the midnight movie space, much like The Room did decades later. People may also recognise Tim as the terrifying clown Pennywise in the 1990 adaptation of Stephen King's It, and also his role as Mr. Hector in Home Alone 2, Lost in New York. Other credits include Annie, Clue, The Hunt for Red October, Muppet Treasure Island, Adam's Family Reunion, Scary Movie 2. Let's not forget one of my favourite films of Tim Curry's from the 80s, which was Times Square, where he played the DJ on that in that movie. While always an active performer, both in film roles and also as an onstage theatre actor, health issues slowed Tim down in recent years, and he suffered a massive stroke in 2012, which required brain surgery. And as we all know, he'd been very, very unwell. Last year, he released his memoir, Vagabond, and he stated that he was still unable to walk. Tim was 80 years of age. Wow. Isn't that crazy? Yesterday, Dolly Parton, and then today, and somebody just said, could we have some Rocky Horror music now? So yesterday, Dolly Parton, and today, Tim Curry, the Rocky Horror star, passed away. Again, also at the age of 80. The same as Dolly Parton. Wow, I'm really surprised by that. I mean, I guess we shouldn't be because, you know, people pass away and he was old and he wasn't well. But, you know, when you just get these sort of press releases that come out, especially in the middle of the night, it just, you know. I liked Tim Curry. I thought he was great. You know, really brave actor too. He was very brave to take on a role like he did with the Rocky Horror Picture Show. So, yeah, there you go, Tim Curry. Dead at the age of 80. What a shame. All right, we've got the news coming up, then I'll be back with more of your calls, and we will talk about Dolly Parton with Paul Cashman.
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1: 3YBFM National News. Harvey Norman's renos are underway, and so is their renovation sale, clearing stock and slashing prices.
3: Hello, I'm Jack Fenwick. An Australian is missing after a deadly flash flood hit the Tibet-Nepal border. At least 95 people have died after the flood and mudslides swept through the Himalayan border region yesterday morning. Around 400 foreign nationals are missing. The Prime Minister says the first face-to-face National Cabinet meeting in 9 months has been positive and constructive. State and territory leaders discussed a number of issues at the talks in Sydney, including data centres, gun laws, bird flu and fuel security. Jurisdictions are broadly on the same page, but there's still some consternation on some matters. Anthony Albanese says that on the whole, he's happy with the outcome.
4: I want to thank all the Premiers and Chief Ministers for the constructive engagement, working through our national interest, whilst, of course, always having in mind their jurisdictions.
3: One of those matters is GST, and state premiers are demanding permanent federal top-up funds to compensate for Western Australia's controversial GST deal, with leaders set to formally debate the arrangement early next year. Frustrated leaders across the nation want Anthony Albanese to lock in the around $6 billion no-worse-off guarantee permanently after an interim report warned WA's special arrangement will cost taxpayers billions. The Albanese government will cut Australia's annual refugee intake by a third next financial year, returning the quota to its long-run base of 13,750 from 20,000 to ease net overseas migration. The decision unwinds recent increases to ease strain and resettlement services as Labor faces mounting pressure over immigration numbers from One Nation. A bus company and its two directors have been fined a total of $650,000 after a fatal crash in the New South Wales Hunter. Jamel Wells reports.
5: 10 wedding guests died and 25 were injured in the crash at Greta in 2023. The driver, Brett Andrew Button, is serving a jail sentence of up to 32 years for dangerous and negligent driving occasioning death. Separately, the bus company and its directors pleaded guilty to charges brought by the National Heavy Vehicle Regulator. The fines imposed are for heavy vehicle safety breaches and hiring a drug-impaired driver. Jamel Wells reporting.
3: The first teenager sentenced under Victoria's new adult time for violent crime laws has avoided jail, despite holding a knife to a taxi driver's throat during an aggravated carjacking. The girl was instead handed an 18-month youth supervision order, with a judge pointing to her age, traumatic upbringing and prospects of rehabilitation.
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3: Fremantle forward Sam Switkowski has shocked teammates and fans by announcing he'll be retiring at the end of this season. The 29-year-old has spent 9 years playing for the Dockers. He says revealing the news in front of his teammates was tough.
6: Really emotional, but privilege and an awesome moment. Not everyone gets the chance to stand up in front of the group and announce their retirement.
3: Storm coach Craig Bellamy is in unfamiliar territory, having missed the finals for the first time since 2010. They'll take on the Broncos tonight in Brisbane for their penultimate game of the season. Bellamy says it does feel a bit strange to be playing a dead rubber.
7: We're not going to be playing in September, so at the end of the day, when we realise that, well, now it's just a matter of finishing off the year strong.
3: An English cricket captain, Joe Root, admits he's frustrated with the team's off-field behaviour after yet another nightclub-related incident.
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12: So it is, oh gosh, I'm going to go down on the time call again. I'm going to set myself up with a rod for my own back. 2:26 currently in Sydney, which makes it 1:56 a.m. in Adelaide. And currently in Perth, it is 12:26. See, seamless. You wouldn't have even noticed that I couldn't figure it out. 131-873 is our phone number, as I said, in for Tony McManus on 3AW this morning and also on 5AA in Adelaide and 6PR in Perth. And business as usual for our listeners on 2GB in Sydney, 4BC in Brisbane, 2CC in Canberra, and also our regional stations as well. Hello, Will, how are you? Phil, maybe play a song from Dolly Parton's 2023 album, Rockstar. Perhaps Peter Frampton's Baby I Love Your Way or Seeger's Night Moves or even Prince's Purple Rain. Well, don't forget the music news this morning as I find a song that hopefully will be to the enjoyment of everybody, including Gabe's, who always gives me a score. I'm going to hope that I've got a good song for you this morning that I'll play you. I mean, I like it, but you may not necessarily like it. But I'm going to go out there and hope that you will like that. But later on this morning. Hey, Phil, this is from Ray Allen, mate. I saw Dolly in concert when she toured Australia. She was great, but I didn't realise how small she was. About only 5 foot. I think she was, yeah, 5 foot one, 5 foot two maximum. And also Rob says, wasn't... Oh, no, okay, I'm not going to read that. You just did an elbow on me with that one. Social media giant Meta has agreed to a settlement with 29 US states to resolve a court case related to child safety on Facebook and Instagram. Here's the update on that story from Fox News.
13: The two sides have hammered out a deal here in this landmark federal case. Under the terms of the settlement, over the next 10 years, Meta will have to pay up to $17 billion to the coalition of 29 states that sued the tech giant here in federal court. Provided the court approves the deal, California alone will receive up to $2 billion. The long list of changes include time limits, stopping notifications, a block on the app during critical overnight hours and bans on beauty features like plastic surgery filters.
14: That's the update on that. By the way, the next full moon will be the sturgeon moon. I just noticed that my wife just sent me a text there too. Maybe I should give her a quick call. Hang on, I'll text her because she'll be very excited to know about this. Hang on, I have to text her now. Call you, question mark. No, I should probably say call you on air because she might actually answer with a swear word because she'll be most amused to find out something about the full moon, which is coming up as well. I'm waiting for the reply now. And then if she... Okay, here we go. I've now got to try and remember why my wife's phone number. It should just come up on the phone, but I think everybody has my wife's phone number.
15: Hello?
14: Why are you awake?
15: Don't know exactly.
14: Well, it's lovely to see you and to hear from you, I should say, because I got a text from you. Guess who died?
15: Who died?
14: Tim Curry. Tim Curry from Rocky.
15: Oh, no.
14: Yes.
15: Oh, that's so sad.
14: I know. I mean, neither of us, you or I, have ever watched Rocky Horror.
15: I've watched it. What are you talking about?
14: Well, I haven't watched it, but...
15: Okay, we're just finding this out now. What?
14: Is this a deal breaker? Because we've been married for a while.
15: Well, it's a bit late now. I mean, okay. But I wish you would have brought this up, like, I don't know, 15 years ago or something.
14: Really? Okay. So it would have been a deal breaker.
15: Watched
14: no, I've never watched Rocky Horror. I mean, I
15: what
14: like Tim
15: mean?
14: Curry. I've never watched Rocky Horror. It's not the
15: How
14: kind
15: can
14: of film.
15: You Everybody's watched Rocky Horror.
14: Not me, I haven't. And I've never watched E.T., and I know that's an issue for you,
15: you
14: too.
15: You know what? Clear your schedule this weekend, my friend.
14: No, I'm not going to sit at home on my weekend and watch Rocky.
15: You are getting an education, my friend.
14: Me and my big mouth. Anyway, I thought I'd mention this because you'll be very excited. We have a full moon coming up, and this is going to be happening tomorrow. Would you like to know, and you'll be most amused by this, because for some inexplicable reason, my wife and I make jokes about fish. I don't know how, where it came from.
15: It is a sturgeon moon. Sturgeon.
14: Because whenever the song Urgent comes on from Foreigner on the radio, would you like to sing what we sing?
15: Urgent.
14: Yeah. Yeah, we changed the word urgent to sturgeon.
15: To sturgeon.
14: Yeah.
15: Definitely probably got that by now.
14: Yeah, that's it. So there's going to be a sturgeon moon, and that's going to be tomorrow night.
15: Okay, what does it mean for all the fish?
14: I don't know whether it affects...
15: Are they to the surface?
14: Oh, who knows?
15: Are they going to, I don't know, break out in song? What's going to happen?
14: Who knows? I don't know whether or not... Hey, I spoke to a listener earlier who's got a friend who's got a pet cockroach.
15: Can you befriend a cockroach?
14: Her friend has got a cockroach, and the cockroach is called Solomon. And he hides under the couch. When she goes over there to visit him, the cockroach comes out and says hello, goes to the door, never ventures beyond the door, and then comes back and goes back under the couch.
15: This is a cockroach, like a bug.
14: Yeah, cockroach, yeah.
15: Am I dreaming? Do you mean like a cockatoo?
14: No, a cockroach, not the cockatoo. Different thing. But guess
15: what? It's actually a cockroach, not just like a cat that's called cockroach.
14: No, that's what I investigated all of this, as did everybody else. And she's quite well known. I think she was in Adelaide, and she's very known, very well known to the Adelaide 5AA listeners. Remember I told you that how the show's going around the whole country? Remember that conversation yesterday?
15: Yeah, right.
14: So anyway, she's well known to the listeners in Adelaide about for the cockroach. But get this, right? You ready?
15: Yeah.
14: So, she's got a cat.
15: Okay.
14: The friend has a cockroach.
15: Yeah.
14: The friend sometimes looks after the cat. What's going to happen?
15: I can see legs hanging out of a mouth.
14: Yep.
15: Because I have seen that myself.
14: Yep.
15: I've seen a cat with cockroach legs hanging out of its mouth.
14: A lot. Because, you know, that's the thing about cats, and we've got two, they don't just kill the cockroach and put it out of its misery. Sometimes it can last 3 or 4 days.
15: Yeah.
14: Do you remember the cockroach that was sitting near the bookshelf and I forgot to pick it up, and about a month later it was still there, and you wanted to prove a point that if I didn't pick up the cockroach, you weren't going to pick it up either?
15: It was there for longer than a month.
14: Was it longer than a month? Right.
15: It was a really long time. Because the thing is, the cats had toyed with it, they'd played with it. Mm. They decided they didn't want to snack on this one, right? Whatever.
14: Yeah.
15: So they just left it by the bookshelf, thinking, oh yeah, Daddy's going to come and pick it up. That's fine. Don't, like, Mommy won't have to deal with it. Daddy will sort that out. That's totally fine. And then Daddy didn't sort it out for a really long time. And that's definitely a mark against Daddy.
14: Another mark and against Daddy. But hang on. Don't they normally bring the cockroach to the end of the bed to you because you're, in their eyes, the breadwinner, and therefore that's
15: they're
14: like
15: absolutely
14: a...
15: absolutely damn straight is right. But they, right. You know, when I've been away and then I come home after a few days and that's when Bluebell will... leave me a gift at the end of the bed.
14: Mm. Yeah, yeah. Until eventually I'll pick it up. Aussie Frank has just told me this, that August is the time of the year when the giant lake sturgeon, the massive native freshwater fish, most easily caught in the Great Lakes and Lake Champlain, this is the reason why it's called the Sturgeon Moon. And it's a traditional Algonquian-speaking people's fish.
15: Speaking people's fish.
14: Yeah, the Algonquian. That's a kind of language, a northeastern Native American tribe language, and that's why they. I guess they worship the fish. I have no idea.
15: I want to worship that damn fish.
14: Okay, well, you get out to the moon tomorrow night when the sturgeon moon's there, and if you've got a fish, make it a sturgeon, and you can give it to the gods of the sturgeon moon.
15: I am the gods of the sturgeon.
14: All right. I'm going to go now because I've got to get back to work. Go back to bed.
15: Okay. All right. Bye.
14: All right.
15: Bye.
14: Love you. Bye.
15: Love you. Bye.
14: Bye. All right. There you go. That's my wife. Okay. Listen, you know what we should talk about at 25 minutes to 3? Oh, God, 25 minutes to 3. You think I'm giving you these time calls off the top of my head? I'm not. Every time I give the time now, I have to go back to Google and give you the correct time. Yeah, so it's 2:05 in Adelaide. And 12:35 in Perth. After this, we should catch up with Dr. Kyle Krusineski for his regular appearance, this time on a Thursday morning for the segment Ask Dr. Kyle. And this morning, what I think is a brilliant question that came in from Paul.
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12: Filling in for Tony McManus this morning on 3AW, 5AA in Adelaide and also 6PR in Perth. Maggie said on the text, Phil, forget about giving the time, particularly if you continue to broadcast on a national level. Come the first Sunday in October, some states or territories revert to daylight saving. Will that be more complications? That question doesn't even need answering. You know that with me. Cannot figure that out. That's why we have Dr. Carl. Well, I'll get to him in just a moment. So, yeah, we've got the Sturgeon Moon. Then that'll be followed by the Harvest Moon, which will be great because it's a great opportunity to play Harvest Moon by Neil Young, one of the great songs. And then in October 26, we have the Hunter's Moon. And November 24, we have the Beaver Moon. And I'd hate to think what kind of characteristics that brings out in Nicholas. On the subject of which, Wayne says, Phil, you're definitely punching with Sam, but don't ever let Nicholas meet her. Well, no, obviously not. Hello, Justine, the boxer. Haven't heard from you since the last time we filled in for Tony McManus. It's lovely to see your text. My favourite song, Baby, I'm Burning. Fun fact, Dolly Parton, 152 centimetres. The boxer, 154. Well, okay. You are the Dolly Parton of the boxing arena. Phil, I saw Dolly Parton in concert, says Janine. Hello, Janine. Actually, that was a different one. Sorry, I got two texts at the same time. This one. I saw Dolly in concert, says Ray at Barnum, when she toured Australia. She was great, but again, I didn't realise how short she was, only about 5 foot tall. And that one that came in from Janine said, I wanted to let Wendy know, the previous caller, that there's a 10-year-old boy called Max Alexander who designs and makes beautiful fashion, and he's on YouTube and Instagram. So, Wendy, your grandson may find Max a really inspirational person too. And Darren, who says, Chris Kenny should apply for a job on the ABC. He just proved him and Paul Kelly are woke and anti-Australian during a Pauline Hanson interview. I'll try and dig that one up, Darren. But as I mentioned, at this time on a Thursday morning, we get to the great Dr. Carl Kruzineski to have the questions that you've sent in answered by Carl. Got a great one this morning. How are you, Dr. Carl?
2: Thank you.
12: Here's a question that came in from Paul. He says, Phil is always talking about being terrified of spontaneous combustion, human combustion. That is true. I have been, and I do worry a lot. Is spontaneous combustion a thing?
2: Yes and no and maybe. So we've got 400 cases on record, but not one of them has happened in front of an expert team of witnesses.
12: I saw something on this incredible encyclopedia of knowledge called Facebook, and it had a photo of a burnt couch where a man was watching television and then spontaneously combusted. So it might not be true, this particular photo.
2: What part of the body had been consumed and what part was left over?
12: Well, it didn't say. It just showed the terrible couch. This is where my fear came from. The terrible seat that he was sitting on, and it was just covered completely in burn marks. Then it had a warning, spontaneous combustion, you could be next.
2: So there was no hint that a human had been involved. Somebody could have just come in, poured some petrol on a lid and walked away and written the words spontaneous combustion. And there was no hint of a human body part anywhere in the photo.
12: Well, you see, now you put it that way, it seems completely illogical. But where were you when I was having the panic attack?
2: Well, in a crematorium, to burn a body, they crank it up to 800 to 1200 degrees C. And you can look at the trunk and you look at the bones and say that was a man or a woman. In spontaneous combustion, if it's real, it's the other way around.
12: Right.
2: The center of the body is consumed to ash and the peripheries are left behind.
12: Really? Okay, that's interesting, isn't it?
2: As I mentioned, none of the 400 cases on record had people clever enough or wise enough or forward thinking enough to do it in front of a medical committee of experts with cameras rolling.
3: Right.
2: But Charles Dickens, you remember him from the 1800s?
3: Yeah, he was good. Yeah, I liked him.
2: He wrote about spontaneous human combustion getting rid of a character he didn't like in the book Bleak House.
3: Okay.
2: So he'd done enough research. He was very thorough in his work, and he'd done enough research. And there were some cases back then where people had been consumed, and always the same pattern, that the centre of the body had been consumed and the periphery untouched.
3: Let's get back to these 400 cases then. Were they real or not?
2: Well, we don't know, because they were reported on mainly in the media. And the first time I started thinking about it seriously was about 20 or 30 years ago, when I read a report in the New Scientist magazine, which is pretty reputable, by a retired scenes of crime officer in Wales. So that's not somebody who rides a motorbike or a car or who does the paperwork in the office, but somebody who goes to the crime and tries to analyse it, to the event.
3: Right.
2: And he said that on two occasions he'd been to an event, which over a 40-year period, he had to classify as spontaneous human combustion, but he would not, because he was afraid of being laughed out of the police force.
3: Right, okay.
2: And they were both roughly similar. So there was, when he went into the room, which was locked from the inside, firstly, the only potential source of heat in the room was either a valve radio in the old days or a light bulb in the ceiling. The fireplace had not been burning, and there were no cigarettes involved, no matches, no candles. And the room was covered in a thin, greasy layer of fat. The room was locked from the inside, and the centre of the body had been consumed and nothing had been left on the periphery.
3: Right.
2: And then I went to, in my medical studies, a biochemistry lecture, because you learn little bits and pieces of everything in a medical degree. So a medical degree is basically a degree in how to be a body mechanic. You don't know everything about biochemistry or physiology or anatomy or histology or neurophysiology. You know just enough to diagnose a patient and then work out a treatment for them, and that's it. You know the bare minimum, because the human body is so complex.
3: Yeah.
2: And it turns out that in our body, we burn a molecule called ATP to make energy. So, and this is related to the spontaneous human combustion. So if you want anything to happen in our society, you have to spend money. You know, you want to buy a coffee, you want to go to a movie, you want to fill your car with liquid hydrocarbons, whatever, right? You got to spend money. But in the body, what you've got to do is break down a chemical called ATP, adenosine triphosphate, and bring it down to adenosine diphosphate, and that releases energy. And there's a chain called the Krebs cycle. If you've got a spare 4 hours, go and have a look it up on Wikipedia, K-R-E-B-S cycle,
3: right.
2: Also called the tricarboxylic acid cycle, also called coupling of oxidative phosphorylation. And in some cases, in brown fat, this cycle is broken. You have decoupling where brown fat generates heat. And he told us that when this biochemistry lecturer was a junior doctor, a patient had been brought in, having taken a chemical which broke down this, you know, weird energy metabolism cycle, and they were kept in the dark and they were really hot and they were giving him all sorts of treatments to cool him down. And he went in to see the patient in the dark and he wasn't responding, so he just touched him and the guy was really, really hot, and then he just let out a scream and died on the spot.
3: Wow. Did he burst into flames?
2: No, but he was very, very hot. So brown fat can turn fat directly into heat without shivering. And my hypothesis, if spontaneous human combustion is real, in some cases you can have an abnormally large amount of brown fat and then it goes off into a thermal runaway and then you burn up. The hard part is getting it going. And so nobody's ever done spontaneous human combustion in front of a committee, but we still keep on having a couple of cases pop up every year.
3: Do you know what brown fat's like?
2: Go on, tell me more.
3: It's like the human equivalent of, you know, those little fire starters when you're out camping and you can't start a fire properly, so you cheat, you put them on, and then you sit. It's just exactly like that.
2: That's a really good analogy, but most of the time they run at a very low level. The phenomenon overall is called non-shivering thermogenesis, you can have, and I used to have this a lot, where if I ate too much, I'd wake up in the middle of the night and I'd be radiating heat like crazy.
3: Did you eat ice cubes?
2: No, it was freezing cold in winter, so I just threw off all the sheets. Oh. My wife is huddling under the sheets going, freeze, freeze, freeze, under 15 million blankets, and I'm there going, radiate, just blasting the heat out like crazy. And I do it to a lesser degree now as I get older. We humans can generate heat without shivering, and it might be due to the brown fat we have normally in our chest area, like between the shoulder blades and between the ribs and so forth.
3: Do you know what? The great thing, your wife has so many advantages. Not only are you the cleverest person on earth, but also during winter, you can be used as the human heater.
2: I am very warm. On the other hand, I'm not that clever. My IQ is only 110. However, I am very well educated because once upon a time, education used to be free in Australia.
3: Yeah, don't even get me started on that. You are, as far as I'm concerned, a genius, just like Bert Newton with that apple that fell on his head. Are you ready for a science joke?
2: Lay it on me, man.
3: I had a problem with my quantum computer, so I turned it off and on at the same time.
2: Ah.
3: So that's good, right?
2: Truly, you are getting towards wisdom, grasshopper.
3: Well, that's okay. I mean, I don't understand it, but I knew you would.
2: In quantum, a thing can be both here and there at the same time.
3: Right.
2: And there are grounds for believing that there's only one electron and it's everywhere in the universe, in both the present and the past and the future, in all of those, at the same time.
3: I just laughed at my own joke after you explained it to me. Dr. Carl, you're a legend.
2: Oh, shucks, you're too kind, Dr. Phil.
14: 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The cleverest question, and I like that one, Paul, by the way, the cleverest question will get answered by Dr. Carl next week.
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14: Coming up to the news, and then, as usual for a Thursday morning, Terry Barnes will join us. Okay, in the news.
15: An unexpected visitor at a fire station in Colorado. So there's the bear walking into a building and then leaving with a firefighter's gear bag. The Colorado Springs Fire Department urges people to stay alert for more sightings as bears bulk up before hibernation season a few months out.
14: Okay, now tell me, the bear's gone into a petrol station, stole a fireman's bag with his uniform in. You can only imagine that the bear has dressed up as a fireman. If they don't continue that news bulletin by referring to it as Smokey the Bear, then there's no point of any of this going on. Also, here's another story. Are you... US military jet mysteriously landed in Moscow before a motorcade sped off through the city. The Kremlin denied any knowledge of the visit. Hang on a minute. So a US military jet lands in Moscow, but Kremlin says, no, we don't know. We don't know what it is. In fact, they didn't even say that. They just said, no, we deny that happened. How would an American military jet land in the middle of Russia and they not know?

0: Riga. I don't know if I'm saying that right, but it sounded like I was saying it in a different accent. And that flew from the US Camp Springs Air Base near Washington. So it flew from the US Camp Springs Air Base near Washington. US Air Force Boeing makes a 2-hour trip across Russia. Who was on the plane and why remains a mystery. US government not releasing any information on the plane. The Kremlin has no knowledge of the flight. In fact, when asked about the flight, Putin's spokesperson, Dmitry Peskov, says, "No, I don't know what's happened with that plane. I have no information. But I expect you to die, Mr. Bond." I had to just add that little bit at the end there because I felt my accent wasn't quite Russian enough. So anyway, the jet landed, a motorcade bearing an American diplomatic number plate with a police escort was going through Moscow, and yet they said in Russia, "No, it never happened." But isn't that curious? I wonder what the things that go on and some kind of collusion there. What would you make of that? All right, now let's get to the news coming up at... hang on, I've got to reset my clock over here and everything, otherwise I'll get the time completely wrong. It should be quite easy if you're not an idiot, but for me, obviously, it's a little bit more difficult. So, yeah, it's coming up to 3 o'clock in Sydney, which obviously makes it 2:26 in Adelaide, and 4 minutes to 1 in Perth. We'll get the news update, then Terry Barnes.
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0: All right, let's get to the news update, then we'll have a chat with Terry Barnes.
4: 3YB FM National News. Harvey Norman's renos are underway, and so is their renovation sale, clearing stock and slashing prices.
5: I'm Jack Fenech. Tim Curry, the legendary film and TV actor, best known for playing Dr. Frankenfurter in the cult classic The Rocky Horror Picture Show, has died aged 80. The British-born actor and singer had struggled with major health issues for many years after suffering a stroke in 2012. The chance of another interest rate hike is growing, even though inflation has eased slightly. Federal politics editor Michael

0: tacky.
1: New figures show consumer prices rose 3.5% over the year to July. This is down on the June reading, but still above the Reserve Bank's target range. Housing, food and recreation were among the prices to increase. KPMG chief economist Brendan Rinn says the recent lift to pay rates is now being passed on to consumers.
2: The biggest cost driving those businesses is wages.
1: Treasurer Jim Chalmers says the reduction in inflation should be welcomed.
3: Now, we know Australians are under pressure, but more than acknowledging that, we're acting on that.
1: Analysts believe the Reserve Bank may have to consider an interest rate hike at its next board meeting to try and push inflation down further and faster. Michael Packey reporting.
4: At least one Australian is among around 400 people missing after a flash flood and mudslide washed away villages along the Nepal-Tibet border. The flood hit early on Wednesday, just north of Nepal's capital of Kathmandu. At least 95 deaths have been confirmed. The Coalition is prepared to walk away from backing the Australia-European Union free trade agreement over concerns it will lock in Labor's climate policies through a treaty. The standoff leaves the future of the landmark deal in the hands of the Greens, with the government warning there will be no second chance if Parliament rejects it. Prince Harry and his wife Meghan have arrived back in the United Kingdom 6 years after they moved their lives to California amid simmering tensions within the royal family. It has been speculated the couple will live at a private residence in the Cotswolds outside of London. The couple's two children have already been enrolled in a British school. Australians with gynaecological cancer are being encouraged to share their experience with university students. The Survivors Teaching Students program aims to shape the next generation of healthcare professionals. Gynaecological Oncology Group's CEO, Caitlin Francis, says it will help the 19 women who are diagnosed with cancer in their reproductive organs every day.
5: Hearing about people who've lived with those experiences really helps bring the learning to life. They help future doctors, nurses and other healthcare professionals understand not just the disease, but the person behind the diagnosis and the impact that cancer can have.
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4: Broncos coach Michael Maguire says he had hoped to give Adam Reynolds every chance to finish the season. The skipper announced his immediate retirement on Monday with 2 games left. Maguire says it was time.
7: They got to the point where he said, look, Madge, I'm done. I don't pick a team until the Tuesday. He came out on Monday. So in my eyes, I was going to give every opportunity to try and get there. And that's what Reno and I spoke about. But it came to a point on Monday night where he just said, look, it's enough.
4: West Coast's Harley Reid will miss the first 2 games of the 2027 season after failing to overturn his ban at the tribunal. He's suspended for a dangerous tackle on Hawthorn's Jai Newcombe. Docker Sam Switkowski has announced he will retire at season's end. And Wallabies coach Les Kiss is expected to name Joseph Suwali'i on the bench for Sunday's test with Argentina as the star centre returns from a hamstring injury.
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18: Partly cloudy today. Light winds becoming northwesterly, 15 to 20 k's middle of the day, then lighter later in the afternoon. Friday, cloudy, high chance of showers, top of 15. Saturday, cloudy, slight chance of showers, top of 15. And Sunday, cloudy, slight chance of showers, top of 15. Heading for a top of 16 today for Warrnambool and Port Ferry, 15 for Mortlake and Terang.
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18: At the moment, it's 3 degrees.
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0: August 27, 1988. Also, Kylie Minogue, 20 years of age, became the youngest female artist to land a number one album in the UK with her debut album, which was cleverly called Kylie. Also on this day, August 2024, Oasis got back together to reform. When I spoke to Liam Gallagher about this, he was as surprised as anybody else.
1: Yeah, I'm surprised by the whole year, actually, because I just thought it would never happen again, to be brutally honest with you, you know what I mean? I just thought, I can't see this thing going off again. I'm well happy, man. And I think I'm in a better place, like, in the headspace. I'm singing pretty good and that, and the gigs have been great. So, yeah, but you never know, though, do you? Sometimes you just think, you know, maybe, you know, it's not your God-given right to have another crack at it. We've done so well, you know what I mean? I mean,
0: yeah.
1: We've done things that we'd never thought we'd probably do. So even if I weren't to, you know, sail again and that, it's still done some good stuff. So, you know, I'm blown away by the response, man.
0: Also on this day, August 27, 1977, Jackson Browne played Merriweather Post Pavilion, performing Running on Empty, and he hadn't played that song, and people went, well, this is pretty damn fine. I was going to play Running on Empty, and also he did The Load Out, but I decided not to play those songs because I've got another one coming up that I hope you like. I nearly played something from Captain and Tennille because Daryl Dragon, from the Captain of Captain and Tennille, was born on this day, 1942, in Los Angeles, but I didn't play Love Will Keep Us Together because I've got another song which I think you're going to like. I hope you like anyway. And also, I didn't play any Sex Pistols because, as you can imagine, probably not the best thing to play at this time of the morning. However, happy birthday to Glenn Matlock, who was the original guitarist, the bass player for the Sex Pistols, and he was born on this day in 1956. And I was saying to him, because I said, you're a Sex Pistol. And he said, oh, I never really thought about it that way. I said, are you kidding? You know, you could be a member of Van Halen or, I don't know, Smokey, but no, you were a member of the Sex Pistols.
2: If you say it that way, maybe I'm a bit too close to the...
0: You are, possibly. I mean, I could see that, but if...
2: I just always see myself as a musician. I've always aspired to be somebody like kind of Ray Davis or something like that. Whether it's come out like that, I don't know, but I've done loads of other stuff over the years, and yes, I'm proud of the Sex Pistols thing, but...
0: You just didn't really sort of... It was, you know, I'm very nonchalant about that. Well, he could have been the drummer for The Knack, after all. Okay, what song coincides with August 27 that I'm going to play this morning? Oh, gee, I hope I've done well, because I really love this song. I'll know when Gabe's texts me with a thumbs up, and I've had two out of two so far. Well, I'll tell you right after this.
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0: Coming up to 10:04, we'll get to the front page of the newspapers in just a moment. That makes it 3:20 in Adelaide and currently 10:02 in Perth. On the text on 0460 873 873. Hello, Cameron. How are you? Hey, Phil, I don't know how anyone could afford to save for a property when you're paying up something like 35K in rent, upwards of that in Sydney. And I'm stuck in that rut too. What I could have saved wouldn't pay for the stamp duty. That's the truth too. Isn't it quite scary when you look at how much money you pay in rent too, when you actually do? I would suggest for people, if you're paying rent, don't do that, because it's really demoralising if you look at how much money you pay on a yearly basis in rent, which I did the other day, and I went, crikey, you're right, that is wasted money. But how can any of us afford to buy property? You know, it doesn't matter if you're my age, even worse if you're coming through. Oh, actually, probably worse at my age, because I should have saved more money. But we'll talk about the economy with Luke Boner just after 4:15 in the Boner Report. And we'll see if you can actually fix the economy. What would you do if you were able to? Speaking of Luke Boner, I got a text here. I got banned from Luke Boner because I mentioned OnlyFans. Well, I'll ask him about that. Hello, Mick from Winston Hills, who's just tuned back in after Terry Barnes. Good to have you back here as well. All right, let's get to today's song from the music news. And I think I said before, I was 2 out of 2 with Gabe, so I think I'm doing quite well, but we'll wait and see how we go with this. So today's August 27, and on August 27, 1975, Donna Summer released her second studio album, Love to Love You Baby. That hit single from that, the remix, was 16 minutes, nearly 17 minutes long. However, also on August 27, 1979, Donna Summer was also on the charts with a song that featured on the soundtrack to the movie Foxes, which was a movie with Jodie Foster. And it's a terrific song. I remember playing this as a kid when I was about 17 years of age and thinking, I only wish I could be that bloke on the radio playing this song. And here we are, 46 odd years later. Hope you like it. The song for this morning is On the Radio from Donna Summer.

0: Yeah, we got the thumbs up from Gabes on that song. Both her and Mr. Darcy, the cat, approved, though she did say it would have been funny to hear the Sex Pistols. Yeah, so the anniversary of that song from the movie The Foxes, the soundtrack, Donna Summer on the radio.
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14: 3YBFM National News. Harvey Norman's renos are underway, and so is their renovation sale, clearing stock and slashing prices.
15: Hello, I'm Jack Fenwick. An Australian is missing after a deadly flash flood hit the Tibet-Nepal border. At least 95 people have died after the flood and mudslides swept through the Himalayan border region yesterday morning. Around 400 foreign nationals are missing. The Prime Minister says the first face-to-face National Cabinet meeting in 9 months has been positive and constructive. State and territory leaders discussed a number of issues at the talks in Sydney, including data centres, gun laws, bird flu and fuel security. Jurisdictions are broadly on the same page, but there's still some consternation on some matters. Anthony Albanese says that on the whole, he's happy with the outcome.
16: I want to thank all the Premiers and Chief Ministers for the constructive engagement, working through our national interest, whilst, of course, always having in mind their jurisdictions.
15: One of those matters is GST, and state premiers are demanding permanent federal top-up funds to compensate for Western Australia's controversial GST deal, with leaders set to formally debate the arrangement early next year. Frustrated leaders across the nation

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9: Thanks for all the texts as well. Sorry we didn't get to all of them, but I really appreciate the texts and calls. Let's get the news update.
8: 3YBFM National News. Harvey Norman's renos are underway, and so is their renovation sale, clearing stock and slashing prices.
10: Good morning, I'm Dusty Fitzpatrick. 34 Australians are among those missing after deadly flash flooding hit parts of Nepal and China. There are reports of widespread damage after an avalanche of ice and rock triggered the destructive event. More than 150 people have died. Nepalese officials say 341 foreign nationals are among the missing. Analysts believe the Reserve Bank might need to raise interest rates at its next board meeting. Inflation has slowed to 3.5% for the year to July, but still above the RBA target. The cost of housing mainly weighed on the result, which includes rent increases. Analyst Scott Phillips says a rate increase is not out of the question.
11: If you look at the probabilities, if you look at the risks, if you look at the circumstances, the RBA is going to have to decide, do we simply let inflation run hot or do we do something about it? If it's the latter, they may have no choice but to raise rates sooner rather than later.
10: The Prime Minister says the first face-to-face National Cabinet meeting in 9 months has been constructive. State and territory leaders have discussed issues including data centres, gun laws, bird flu and fuel security. Jurisdictions are broadly on the same page. Anthony Albanese says overall he's happy with the outcome.
12: I want to thank all the Premiers and Chief Ministers for the constructive engagement, working through our national interest, whilst, of course, always having in mind their juris-

0: jurisdictions.
1: The federal government says extending the Anti-Semitism Royal Commission would compromise the inquiry's independence. The commission established following the Bondi terrorist attack has now wrapped up. The opposition argues Labor should extend the inquiry so key cabinet members can give evidence. Home Affairs Minister Tony Burke says that's a decision for the commissioner.
2: I have at no point, nor has any member of the government, interfered or commented on the process of the Royal Commission, nor will we. We very deliberately set up an independent Royal Commission to make independent decisions.
1: Macquarie Group is cancelling a $95 million contract with accounting firm KPMG as its preferred auditor. Macquarie says it's due to ongoing scrutiny of KPMG and concerns about the firm's auditing practices. KPMG says it's disappointed by the outcome. And legendary film and TV actor Tim Curry, best known for roles in cult classic The Rocky Horror Picture Show and It, has died at the age of 80. The British-born actor and singer has struggled with major health issues for many years after suffering a stroke in 2012. Checking the markets now, the Dow Jones is trading down 77 points, the Nasdaq trading up 15 points, one Australian dollar buying 71.72 US cents.
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1: Broncos coach Michael Maguire says he had hoped to give Adam Reynolds every chance to finish the season. The skipper announced his immediate retirement on Monday with two games left. Maguire says it was time.
4: They got to the point where he said, look, Madge, I'm done. I don't pick a team until the Tuesday. He came out on Monday. So in my eyes, I was going to give every opportunity to try and get there. And that's what Reno and I spoke about. But it came to the point on Monday night where he just said, look, it's enough, I'm done.
1: West Coast Sally Reid will miss the first two games of the 2027 AFL season after failing to overturn his ban at the tribunal. He's suspended for a dangerous tackle on Hawthorn's Jai Newcombe. Wallabies coach Les Kiss is expected to name Joseph Suaalii on the bench for Sunday's test with Argentina as the star centre returns from a hamstring injury. That is the very latest news and sport.
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16: Partly cloudy today, light winds becoming northwesterly, 15 to 20 k's middle of the day, then lighter later in the afternoon. Friday, cloudy, high chance of showers, top of 15. Saturday, cloudy, slight chance of showers, top of 15. And Sunday, cloudy, slight chance of showers, top of 15. Heading for a top of 16 today for Warrnambool and Port Ferry, 15 for Mortlake and Terang.
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16: At the moment, it's 3 degrees.
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1: Yep, good morning. Filling in for Tony McManus this morning on 3AW in Melbourne. He might be back tomorrow. I don't know. I guess I'll find out when I wake up this afternoon. Also, 6PR in Perth and 5AA in Adelaide. As we get ready for the big guns in Sydney, 2GB's Sydney's Best Breakfast with Ben Fordham on the way. What a terrific show he did yesterday with the tributes to Dolly Parton. And thank you to all of the people that rang through the show as well. 4BC, Jason Matthews this morning. It's on 3AW at 5:30 Melbourne time. Ross Stevenson and Russell Howcroft. And on 5AA, Early Breakfast with Ned McHenry and also Sam Dadda as well. Best of Breakfast on 6PR coming up. Text number is 0460 873 873, and thanks for all the feedback as well on the text for our segment with Luke Boner and the Boner Report. Sorry, I didn't get the chance to get to everybody. And Michael said, good to hear the time call for Perth as well. Well, it gives me, you know, I hurt myself mentally and physically trying to do the maths on that, but appreciate that. And James in Brisbane, pretty much encapsulating what we were saying when we were talking about with Luke Boner, how the hell to fix the economy. James in Brisbane says, the latest uptake inflation is as a direct result of global transport and domestic transport rates increasing by over 200% in the last 6 months. Shipping rates are back to COVID levels globally, and this extra cost has been passed on by importers and distributors, primarily building products, fuel and household goods as well. And a lot of people saying things along those lines, but also we've got a couple of other people talking about what a great loss it is that we lost Dolly Parton yesterday. And as you know, in case you missed it, and I was absolutely shocked, I mean, I really was stunned when the producer, Ozzy Frank, passed me a bit of paper this morning. And I looked at it and I had to blink a couple of times. And I went, what? Actor Tim Curry, dead at the age of 80. And you know, when you find out somebody's passed away, your brain has to just go through a series of motions, pretty much like we did yesterday morning when we found out about Dolly Parton. And I try to put everything into some kind of comprehension. Not only the fact that somebody like Tim Curry had died, although unfortunately he wasn't well, he suffered a massive stroke in 2012. But when you try to comprehend the fact that Dolly Parton yesterday, you don't expect to hear somebody like Tim Curry dying the very next day at the same age as well. And as I mentioned before, it's, I guess, indicative of his career that you think about the age that you're at as to which particular memory you have of someone like Tim Curry. You know, you've got your Home Alone 2, but also you've got The Hunt for Red October. And let's not forget, of course, that he was very instrumental, of course, in Rocky Horror Picture Show. How can we not forget that? And I mentioned too that I liked him in a film called Times Square, which was a movie that came out. And then, of course, you've got Scary Movie 2 as well. You've got him as the clown for the Stephen King franchise. And what an incredible loss for Tim Curry.
2: Breaking news, according to TMZ, actor Tim Curry has died at the age of 80. Tim suffered serious health issues for more than a decade. Law enforcement exclusively telling TMZ there is no foul play suspected at this time. You also may recognize Tim Curry, who played the terrifying clown Pennywise.
3: Yes, the original.
2: Yes, that's right, in the 1990 adaptation of Stephen King's It. And of course, for the millennials out there, he was Mr. Hector in Home Alone 2, Lost in New York. Tim Curry was never married. He doesn't have any children. He didn't feel that his personal relationship was for public consumption.
1: Such a shame. And I think we're all on the same page where we agree that nobody in the world could have done this role better than Tim Curry.
4: So, come up to the lab and see what's on the slab. I see you shiver with anticipation. Patient. But maybe the rain is really to blame. So I'll remove the cause. But not the symptom.
1: Yeah, there you go. Rest in peace, Tim Curry. Dolly Parton yesterday, and I know they say it goes in threes, and I don't even want to explore that. Let's talk to someone who's been ringing every time I fill in for our good mate, Tony McManus, in Melbourne through 3AW. How are you, Justine?
3: Good morning. What a sort of a nice surprise when I woke up at 2:30 a.m. this morning. Lord help me. And I heard your voice.
1: Here I am. I am like Prince Harry. I'm the spare. How are you going with your boxing training?
3: Well, I'll be honest. My oldest son was overseas for a few weeks, and he's my alarm because he goes to work at 4:30. So I probably had about 10 days off. And I think as a professional boxer at 154 centimetres, it's good to have a rest occasionally.
1: Right, okay.
3: So I'm back in the ring. I'm back in the ring because he's my alarm. And Tony Mack said a few weeks ago, where have you been? You haven't been ringing in. But I've been waking up after 5:30 and you boys are finished.
1: Okay.
3: But I'm back fighting again. And my trainer, just quickly, he's in the UK. He's a real professional. I'm sort of not a professional. he's fighting in the UK.
1: Oh, okay. For a title?
3: So that's who we should be watching. That's who you should be interviewing, not
1: is
3: me.
1: Is he fighting for a title?
3: Yeah.
1: Oh,
3: yeah,
1: brilliant. Yeah, yeah. What's his name?
3: He's beautiful. Jordan, it's an Italian surname. I'll send you the information. He's such a sweet boy. He's 24, and he has this amazing face. So he's in the UK at the moment fighting. So I just sent him a message. I don't know when the big fight is, but it's in about a week's time.
1: Okay, well, let us know how you go. If I'm not on, please let me know. Nikita Zhu last night, by the way, with Ben Marnie, it was a split draw, so that puts Nikita Zhu back a little bit.
3: Thanks for that information. And you're well? Just quickly.
1: Yeah, I'm very well, yeah. And can I mention too, because I know we're both loving the boxing, look out for a great fight, Ryan Garcia and Conor Benn. That's coming up soon. And, Ryan Garcia, one of my favourite boxers, so we'll see how that goes.
3: Terrific. Cool. Thanks so much. And I'm so pleased I got to speak to you again. I'm going away next week. I'll give you a call from Noosa.
1: Oh, yeah, good. Yeah, rub it in. Thanks.
3: Yeah.
1: Great to hear from you.
3: I'll give you a weather report.
1: Please do. Thank you so much. Justine there, calling through 3AW this morning. Chris says, I remember when Rod Marsh and Shane Warne passed away on the same day. That was a bit of one of those what if two in one day moments. Yeah, it's 5:15, which means that I'm going to give you a time call for everybody else when I wasn't prepared for that, but I am now. Don't touch that dial. 5:16 in Adelaide, which will make it currently in Perth, 3:15. So, you know how you get a photo these days and you can look back at it and you can go, okay, that seems to me to be pretty legit. Well, that won't last forever because of the way, technology's going. They can backdate photos, but I wanted to find out where we're at in terms of AI fake images and photos and things like that, especially for the future. I had a chat with TJ Thompson, who's a professor of visual communication at RMIT University, because there's new technology which will enable you to actually find out and verify where the photo came from and whether or not it's legit. But I wanted to know whether or not that works on older photos, whether you can go back and backdate it to verify that the photo is legitimate.
5: Yeah, good question. So really important to remember is that it doesn't work retroactively. It doesn't work automatically. So you can't just go back and find a photo that you've taken 6 months or a year ago and say, this is an important photo to me. I want to kind of verify that I took it and I made it on this device. You have to make the decision to have it verified before the point of capture.
1: What about other photos? If you see a photo, for example, Facebook about Donald Trump or something, and you think, hang on, this doesn't seem real. How do you verify that? Would that allow you to do that?
5: If the person posting the image about Donald Trump had used one of these cameras and had the technology embedded, it will have some kind of little descriptor or button you click on to see if it was made at the time and place specified. If it doesn't have that, it doesn't mean necessarily that you can't trust it. It just means it doesn't have that kind of provenance tracking technology embedded.
1: Do you think with the technology, you'll be able to eventually retroactively go back and look at photos to see if they're real or not?
5: I don't think so. I think it's kind of very an intentional process. You're going to have to intentionally say, I want to verify this particular image before I make it. We do make so many images a day, and a lot of them aren't really consequential or that important. So it does take resources to verify each image, and just doing it kind of carte blanche for all images doesn't really make sense, or it isn't really efficient from a resource perspective. So I think it's more of kind of an intentional case-by-case basis where people have to kind of judge, is this image something I'll have to use later and perhaps be able to verify later? And if so, choose from the setting on.
6: I wonder how, in terms of court cases now, how you can use a photo as evidence, especially a recent photo, because with the doctoring and with the AI that we've got, it would be very hard to actually claim that this was evidence. Could be AI, couldn't it?
5: It potentially could be, yeah. So when you're trying to verify images, you can kind of take two approaches, looking deeply or looking broadly. When you look deeply, you can try to use forensic approaches to match up angles and shadows and geometries in the image to see if those make sense. That's one approach. Another approach is kind of looking broadly and saying, okay, is this the only image we have to make a decision on? Are there multiple pieces of evidence? Can we kind of compare this image with other images that might be available on the day by other people? How does this image compare to, for example, reference photos on Google Maps or satellite imagery? And try to piece together different parts of the puzzle that way by looking more across laterally rather than deeply within one image.
6: How far do you think we are from AI in terms of photography reaching its zenith where it's going to be impossible to tell whether this is real or not?
5: It is almost very close to that zenith, I think, already. So when you ask people to look at an image and try to make sense of whether it is AI or a camera that's made the image, your ordinary kind of average everyday person really doesn't have that much ability to make that determination. So it's kind of just a coin toss whether they're guessing correctly or not about that image's origin. So there are, of course, more advanced techniques and forensic approaches that you can use, but for the ordinary average person, it really is quite difficult to make that determination.
6: And I wonder what this kind of thing could be used for on a grander scale for all of us with conspiracy theories. You know, if you wanted to make out that, you know, man had gone back to the moon or anything like that, it might actually get to the stage of wonder where it's completely impossible for you to verify whether or not this particular event actually happened.
5: And I think part of that comes into our relationship with sources and our trust in sources. And perhaps in the coming, you know, months and years, it won't be so much about whether we can trust an individual image, but it'll be more about, can we trust the person who's sharing the image, who ostensibly took the image, and kind of our faith and our reliability indicators on them rather than on the content they're making.
6: Do you know what else I'm thinking? Well, and again, conspiratorial, but you know, this could reshape history as well. If we have photos that aren't real and 100 years' time, people look at them and take that as being actually legitimate, it could reshape history, couldn't it? The complete narrative.
5: Yeah, it potentially could. Yeah. I think it's also important to know that before, you know, technology, before Photoshop, before AI, you obviously could still mislead and deceive with photos by your choice of camera angle, by your choice of focal length, by cropping, by all sorts of different things before Photoshop and AI existed.
6: Yeah, that's amazing, isn't it? And to think about it now, you know, it's a real game changer, isn't it? You know, believe what you see with your own eyes. And even then, TJ Thompson, nice to talk to you there with the update on the AI fake image crisis. Who would have believed that we are where we are?
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1: 23 on the East Coast, 7 minutes to four in Adelaide, and currently 23 minutes past three in Perth. 131873 is the number, and 0460 873 873 on the text. And Sarah said, Phil, your last guest sounded like he was AI generated. Maybe he was. Also, this came in from Scott at Wente. How are you, mate? Looks like the rain's gone away. Did you ride? No, I've got the wife's go-kart because I wasn't sure what was going to happen, Scott. Hedged my bets on that one. And this one from Stephen Milpera. Just keep dropping Phil, Dolly first, then my favourite actor, Tim. Who the hell's next? Always happens in threes, which brings me to Jerry from Sutherland, who says, Phil, I'm looking forward to tomorrow's show to see whether your curse of the third 80-year-old comes to fruition. Crikey, don't blame me for it.
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1: 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So currently one Australian dollar is buying 72 US cents and 53 British pence, and your ULP 91 in the capitals with the fuel prices. It's getting up there and it's going to get up higher. Sorry to break that to you. Sydney, $2.03. 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Perth, $2.11. Pay more than everybody else. Adelaide, $2.03. And in Canberra, $2.10. And the national average for diesel as of this morning, $2.38.
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1: Says on the text, Phil, we need to make our own submarines at $32 million a day. Well, hang on a second. We've got our subs coming eventually. And the second-hand one, of course, let's hope we've got a recon engine on that. And some leather trim. And tinted windows while we're at it. And Ian says, Phil, are you on tomorrow morning? I have no idea. Not nationally, I don't know. They just say, Phil, there's the microphone, talk. And then when the big names come on, shut up. So speaking of which, 2GB next. Sydney's Best Breakfast, Ben Fordham on the way on 4BC in Brisbane. You've got Jason Matthews, 3AW, it's the brilliant Ross Stevenson and Russell Howcroft, 5AA Adelaide. You've got your early breakfast with Ned McHenry and Sam Datto. 6PR is the best of breakfast. Thanks for your company. Have a terrific day.
24: 3YBFM National News. Harvey Norman's renos are underway, and so is their renovation sale, clearing stock and slashing prices.
25: 8 degrees in Melbourne, mostly sunny atop today. 16, it's 5:30. Good morning. I'm David Armstrong. A 33-year-old man's been charged after a series of carjackings and break-ins across Werribee. It includes an attempt to steal a car while a woman was putting her baby inside. Police allege the man stole a vehicle from a driver on Wyndham Street, then tried to steal another car on Shores Road before attempting to carjack a second driver and fleeing into a reserve. The Tarneit man was eventually arrested at a property on Market Road. He faces several charges, including carjacking, burglary and theft. He'll appear in court today. 34 Australians are among the hundreds missing following deadly flash flooding in Nepal and China. Nepalese officials say at least 150 people are dead after an avalanche triggered the deadly flooding, which swept through buildings and damaged infrastructure. Rescue helicopters have been unable to land in some areas until waters recede. This local businessman says families being torn apart.
26: My brother-in-law had a liquor store here. I got a call from him this morning and they were crying and said their entire house had been swept away. Three family members were rescued, but his brother is still missing.
25: Students from Mount Scopus Memorial College have been subjected to anti-Semitic abuse while on an excursion at Werribee Zoo. Herald Sun reporting a student from another school directed a Nazi salute toward Year 11 students while they were on a safari tour. The school says it immediately addressed the situation on site with the other school staff, the zoo, and it is offering support to children. Victorian man's been arrested after he allegedly defrauded the National Disability Insurance Scheme of around $700,000 over 2 years. Police launched an investigation alongside the NDIS after a man defrauded his own plan back in 2024. Investigators claim the man established two businesses for the purpose of defrauding the scheme, submitting false invoices and distributing the funds into various bank accounts. The 48-year-old was arrested at a home in the Horsham area. Well, tech giant Meta has agreed to impose new time limits and restrictions on teenagers as part of a $23 billion settlement in the United States. 29 American states took part in court action against the parent company of Facebook and Instagram over what were described as addictive and harmful design features. This mother, who says her daughter suicided due to the harms of social media, has welcomed the outcome.
5: Mark Zuckerberg does not want to go up against and see all the information that they have, so I'm very pleased. There's lots of lawsuits coming for these companies, lots of parents. And yeah, I am satisfied. I feel like there's, justice is possible.
25: Adrian Portelli has taken a shot at Australia, claiming it is a big brainwashing circus. The Lambo guy says Australia is finished under its current leadership in the form of government and media. He's also rejected reports he's leaving the country to relocate to Dubai, dismissing claims the government's gambling reforms could hurt his LMCT Plus business. In finance, Wall Street's down 72, our dollar 71.72 US.
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25: Toby Green will meet with new Essendon coach Mark McVay as he explores a move back to Victoria. The Giants captain revealing he'll also meet with Geelong. Remains genuinely torn about his future in Sydney. Carlton's Adam Chera says shutting down Melbourne star Keziah Pickett won't be left to just one player. And Kayleigh McEwen says she won't race internationally for the rest of the year. That's the latest news and sports.
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13: Partly cloudy today, light winds becoming northwesterly, 15 to 20 k's a mile of the day, then lighter later in the afternoon. Friday, cloudy, high chance of showers, top of 15. Saturday, cloudy, slight chance of showers, top of 15. And Sunday, cloudy, slight chance of showers, top of 15. Heading for a top of 16 today for Warrnambool and Port Ferry, 15 for Mortlake and Terang.
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13: At the moment, it's 3 degrees.
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14: A very good morning. Welcome to Country Today. You're on the Ace Radio Network and I'm Jade Egan. It's Thursday, the 27th of August. Coming up on the program this morning, Grain Growers has released a report showing the high impact risks to the grain sector. So I'll be joined by Grain Growers CEO to discuss what they are. And recognised at the 2026 Shine Awards, a Hamilton local, Isabel Meacham, is passionate about the wool industry. We'll find out how she's creating new pathways to help agricultural newcomers navigate the sector. Those two stories are coming up this morning on Country Today.
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7: Good morning, I'm Gabrielle Hodson in the Victorian Rural Newsroom. There's a rising human toll behind the people who supply our food and fibre. Georgia Kondek reports.
15: An ORCO survey of more than 1,000 farmers from all states and sectors has found twice as many reported poor mental health than physical health. 27% say they've been running at a loss, and of those, three quarters say it's causing deep depression. 60% were relying on off-farm income, with 17% effectively working two full-time jobs. Disturbingly, the survey was conducted between October and March, well before the Iran conflict caused fuel and fertiliser prices to jump. 41% say they're considering leaving the industry, while 91% feel undervalued by the Australian public. The Black Dog Institute says mental health support is critical, as are government policies to relieve the pressures driving the distress. If you or anyone you know needs help, contact Lifeline on 13 11 14.
7: The National Farmers Federation and BirdLife Australia have joined forces to call for greater action against feral animals, as well as mental health and wellbeing support for communities affected by H5 bird flu deaths. The NFF says preparing for the virus is putting extra stress on farmers and the community, and mental health services need to be ready to ramp up their services. BirdLife Australia says the sight of dead or dying animals is distressing, and the impact is already being felt in coastal communities. The latest suspected cases include another penguin, this time at Southend in South Australia, and a feral fox in the Adelaide suburb of Osborne. Generic cheese being sold in Woolies is now being sourced from the United States. Sporting green and gold packaging, the price of Hillvale Tasty Cheese Blocks has dropped this year. Bendigo Bank stats show more than 43,000 tonnes of American cheese was imported last financial year. That's up 64% on the year before. Woolies has told the Weekly Times 100% of its fresh milk is from Australia, and it carefully curates its range of dairy products to deliver value to shoppers. Aussie dairy heifers, especially Holsteins, are in demand by a growing number of markets, including Turkey, the Philippines, Mexico, Pakistan, the UAE, Indonesia and Malaysia. Andrew Kelly from the Australian Livestock Exporters Council says the demand isn't necessarily linked to drought in North America and Europe.
16: Today we're just seeing a consistent and steady growth in the demand for dairy product and protein worldwide, particularly from Southeast Asia. But that growing appetite for quality protein across the world is sort of being reflected in what we're seeing now.
7: 24 of the world's leading chefs, food professionals and food influencers have arrived in Victoria for an eight-day tour designed to create so-called lifelong Aussie beef mates. The delegation will meet beef farmers, processors, butchers and culinary experts, exploring the journey from paddock to plate. The group includes reps from Southeast Asia, the Middle East, Britain, the US, China, Korea and Japan. And Victorian veterinary officers are asking farmers to be on the lookout for cows that are unable to stand up as spring calving gets going. They say so-called downer cows could be suffering physical injuries, metabolic disease or severe infections, and each will need a different approach. And that's the state of the country. I'm Gabrielle Hodson. Good morning.
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17: Joining us now is Chris Godfrey, Senior Forecaster for the Bureau of Meteorology. Chris, good morning to you. What can we expect with the weather?
18: Morning, Daniel. Well, looks like we're moving into some fairly settled weather across the listening area, really for the remainder of the week. We've had that band of rain that moved across the listening area, just sort of clearing out, and now we have a pretty large high which is moving across the part of the country, which is going to basically lead to, for the rest of today, quite light winds. We have started the morning with fairly clear skies across Victoria and southern New South Wales. Not really cold enough in most areas for frost to be much of a danger, although we have seen a few minimum temperatures get down pretty close to zero in southwest Victoria. But as we start to move further into Thursday, basically we're looking at plenty of sunshine, especially in the east. We may just get a bit of cloud coming through, some high cloud, especially in western Victoria. But temperatures themselves are generally on the cool to mild side, really. Just having a look at a few centres across northern Victoria. We're looking at a top of 17 for Wodonga and Wangaratta, 16 for Swan Hill, 15 for Horsham, while in the south it's just a touch cooler with that cloud. So 15 for Hamilton, 14 for Colac. Over in Gippsland, Queensland, a top of 15 for Wonsaggi, Latrobe Valley 16, and Bairnsdale are going for a top of 16 as well. So given it's August, we are starting to come to spring, but it is nice just to get a bit more sunlight and also some relatively mild temperatures. And as we start to move towards the end of the week and the weekend, we're not really going to see a huge variation in daytime temperatures. We do have this fairly weak cold front which is going to brush southern Victoria tomorrow, so we may just see a few centres starting off with a few light showers as the tail end of that front works up, but not really high falls and not a huge change in temperatures, as I said. And the weekend is going to be largely dry with once again temps sort of settling in the mid to high teens across most of the listening area.
17: 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Chris Godford, Senior Forecaster for the Bureau of Meteorology with your Country Today weather.
2: This is Country Today, and my first guest on the program this morning is Grain Growers CEO, Shona Gavel. We're talking about the latest report showing the high impact risks to the grain sector. You'll find out what they are next.
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7: The farmer organisation Grain Growers has released a report showing the high impact risks to the grain sector, and it's urging industry and government to team up on better managing them. Joining us on the program this morning is Grain Growers CEO Shona Gavel. Shona, welcome to Country Today.
8: Thanks for having me.
7: Okay, what have you found in this report?
8: So this report really came about. We've got it called grey rhinos. A grey rhino event, a lot of people have heard about black swan, but grey rhinos, it's a term that talks about highly probable, high impact threats that are obvious and well known, but sometimes downplayed or sometimes ignored. And we've really taken this concept and applied it to some of the risks that are around for the grains industry at the moment.
7: Okay, can you tell us a little bit more about what those risks actually look like?
8: So in Murphy's Law, Jade, as this report was actually being authored, one of the risks that was included was critical input dependency. And as we've seen, the fuel and fertiliser shortages and then price increases there, that has certainly been a risk that has, had a spotlight on it. But we've captured quite a few others, actually, for the grains industry.
7: And what would you say is really worrying growers the most?
8: Look, I think at the moment it is those critical inputs and the dependency there, but likewise the pricing that's coming through. We are seeing this margin squeeze, and it's never been a tougher time for growers as they're considering, how they're actually going to make some money off their crops this year, if at all.
7: So what can individual farmers do today if they're listening to this right now? What can they do on their own farms to prepare for this?
8: Oh, look, all the growers that we speak to obviously are astute business people and are managing those risks on their own farm. But what the Grey Rhinos report actually looks at is more other risks that are out there for the grains industry. So a couple of the others that have been identified include this digital and satellite dependency. We know that just a couple of years ago we had that big satellite blackout that meant people couldn't get the headers and tractors moving when they needed to. And then another risk for the grains industry in particular is this workforce and capability gap. So we have a lot of technical expertise within the grains industry. A lot of those individuals are reaching sometimes retirement age. How are we seeing those big shoes filled? And even when we look at what's happening on farm, we are seeing, growers have been on their farms for quite some time. It is to a certain extent an aging demographic. And how are we making sure that farming as a profession is still enticing and profitable for those coming through? That's really critical.
7: So what are you really calling for?
8: I think what this report really showcases is that there's no one particular area that a single industry body or part of government can mitigate alone. What we really need to do is all work together. I'm going to go back to the grey rhinos analogy here. We don't want anyone to be asleep by the watering hole. What we want to do is use this report with these identified risks. Let's now go away, clarify roles and responsibility and work together to prepare to mitigate them as they come through.
7: Shona, thanks so much for joining us on the program this morning.
8: Pleasure, Jade. Thanks for having me.
7: Shona Gavel is the Grain Growers CEO, and you're listening to Country Today. Still to come on Country Today, you'll hear from a Hamilton local who's creating new pathways to help agricultural newcomers navigate the wool sector. All the details coming up.
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10: It's Sean here on 3YBFM, catching up with Steve Callaghan from Callaghan Motors. How are you, Steve?
11: I'm going great, Sean.
10: Now, we're going to talk about Isuzu in a sec, but we're here because it's Dairy Month. How proud are you guys to be associated with Dairy Month?
11: Well, as you know, Sean, if the farmers are happy, Warrnambool's happy.
10: Yep.
11: And it's good to see a bit of rain over the last couple of months. So I'm sure the farmers will be loving the mud. When there's a bit of mud around, they start to spend.
10: Yep.
11: So we thought we'd give them a special offer this month. We've got a free ARB bull bar. By the time it's fitted, it's about $3,000 worth of value. And we're throwing that in with the transition. We sort of took on a fair few cars. We want to clear the decks, thanks to Russell and his team at ARB for supporting us there. And we're really excited about everything. With the transition with Isuzu Ute, we're sort of transforming the old caravan showroom into a...
10: Yeah, it looks busy out there.
11: Yeah, a purpose-built setup with Isuzu Ute, Ram and LDV. And Bolden's they're doing the construction, coordinating it all, and they're doing a really good job using all local tradies. Fleming Plastering, we've got Hammond's Paints, we've got BH Electrical, we've got Westridge. 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So we can't complain.
10: And just to wrap up, Steve, one more time, tell us about the bit of a special you got going on at the moment.
11: Yeah, ARB bull bars on Isuzu Utes, worth about $3,000. 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
10: Yep, very good. 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Talk to Steve and the team. 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We'll talk again soon.
11: Thanks very much, Sean.
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7: Recognised at the 2026 Shine Awards, Hamilton local Isabel Meacham is creating new pathways to help agricultural newcomers navigate the wool sector. Country Today's Daniel Brewer spoke with Isabel about her idea and her passion for the wool industry.
14: I'm at uni now and I was studying a Bachelor of Agriculture, so I'm looking at all the different industries within agriculture, and I found that there was a real gap between people coming into the industry and not knowing a lot about wool. And I'm incredibly passionate about the wool industry, and I always have been growing up in the wool area, so I would love for more people to have an interest in it, but I found there was a real barrier of assumed knowledge for people coming into it. So I thought one way to get more people in is to make that barrier a little less scary and have it really accessible for people to find out more.
15: So why do you think there is such a lack of basic wool industry information for newcomers?
14: I think it just hasn't been pushed as much. I find there's like lots of information for cattle and cropping, and for whatever reason, the sheep and wool just hasn't had that. And I think it just hasn't been pushed, and it's been an industry that was really strong in the past years, and it is unfortunately just on the down low, but it's, for whatever reason, it's just not picking up again.
15: Sure. And what do you think people will actually learn through your website?
14: Hopefully they'll learn all the basics, so all the things from what is a micron, to what is a paston, to sort of an overview what goes on in the shearing shed and who is responsible for what. and looking at like what the sheep does, what the fibre does, and then the data as well.
15: So do you have a sort of a target audience in mind as to who you want to target your website to, or is it just open to anyone who is interested?
14: Definitely open to anyone who's interested. It's mostly targeted towards the younger people, but certainly anyone who wants to know more or wants to just fine-tune their definitions is more than welcome to the website.
15: Now, I understand you've got some funding. So what are you hoping to achieve through the Vincent Fairfax Foundation funding?
14: Yeah, I'm hoping to certainly fund the website and be able to get some really good information and photos from people, as well as get out and get face-to-face with people at field days and shows and really get the woolly word out there and get younger people interested in the wool industry and show that it's a really great option for them to pursue.
15: Now, you mentioned there about the future. So what would you like to see your future in the wool industry to look like, and maybe encourage the next generation to come through as well?
14: Yeah, I definitely want to stay in the wool industry. I'd love to travel overseas and see the processing plants overseas. But ultimately, I think I'll end up growing my own wool on my grandparents' farm or on a place of myself.
15: And where can people find out this wonderful website that you've developed?
14: Yeah, so YouWoolly is youwooli.com.au.
7: Country Today's Daniel Brewer speaking with Isabel Meacham. That's it for Country Today for this Thursday. Thank you so much for joining me. It's been great to have your company. I'm Jade Egan. I'm filling in for Libby Price, which means I'll be back with you tomorrow morning at 5:30. We'll catch up then.
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1: 8 degrees in Melbourne, mostly sunny atop today, 6 o'clock. Good morning. I'm David Armstrong. Nepalese officials say 34 Australians are among hundreds of foreign nationals missing after deadly flash flooding hit Nepal and China. At least 150 people have confirmed dead. Fears the death toll will rise. Local mountain guide Ang Chering Lama Angantir says scenes from the border crossing are unbelievable.
2: Posted from CCTV cameras. It's like crazy, you know, like big explosion come up and wash out the whole immigration offices and people and all the stuff, you know. I hear many villages along the way are also washed out.
1: A man's been charged over a crime spree in Werribee, including an attempt to steal a car while a woman was putting her baby inside. Madeline Burke reports.
3: A mother strapping her baby into a car was among several people allegedly targeted during a series of carjacking attempts in Werribee yesterday. Police allege a 33-year-old Tarneit man stole a vehicle from a driver on Wyndham Street, then tried to steal another car on Shores Road before attempting to carjack a second driver and fleeing into a nearby reserve. Hours later, police were called to reports of a break-in at a home in Market Road where they found the man asleep. He's now facing numerous charges, including carjacking, burglary and theft. Madeline Burke, Melbourne.
1: Business leaders say they've yet to hear from the Premier after he pledged to work with them and reset the government's work-from-home laws. Last month, he said he would listen and implement sensible changes, but with the proposed laws set to be debated in Parliament this week, business leaders say they've heard nothing. Teenagers facing new daily limits and other restrictions on Facebook and Instagram. Meta has agreed to pay the equivalent of $24 billion Australian dollars and boost safety measures following a landmark trial in the US. Prince Harry, wife Meghan and their children have arrived back in the UK. Nine's European correspondent Josh Bavis has more.
4: Harry and Meghan flew into Birmingham Airport, which has only added fuel to the speculation that they'll be settling in the Cotswolds. That's an upmarket area of

0: the English countryside in the southwest. Harry's expected to resume his duties with charity work and other public engagements. The children, Archie and Lilibet, are due to start school within days, and there's rumoured speculation about Meghan's return to acting and whether or not that involves a role in the Netflix series The Gentlemen. There has been no statement from the King and Queen or from Buckingham Palace.
1: British actor Tim Curry has died. The age of 80, he was known for his roles in the Rocky Horror Picture Show and as the horrific clown Pennywise in the original adaptation of Stephen King's It. In finance, Wall Street is currently down 112, our dollar 71.72 US.
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1: Stacey Cameron's attention's on tomorrow night's wildcard final against the Bulldogs, with the Magpies not reviewing last week's loss to Brisbane. Ed Allen set to play on Dogs captain Marcus Bontempelli. It's unclear if Nick Dacos will be tagged after his 37 disposals last time the two sides met. Cameron says if Dacos does get tagged, it doesn't change his ruck work.
3: We've got other weapons around there that we're able to hit too. And Dakes is unbelievably selfless when it comes to that. And you can run a decoy pattern and someone will follow him, and it can really open up a bit of space for someone else to work into. So it's really good for us.
1: GWS exploring a shock trade for Bulldog ruckman Tim English to fill the void left by Kieran Briggs' departure. And that's the latest news in sports.
4: Ever dreamed of seeing the Northern Lights in Iceland? 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
9: Good morning, I'm Pat Gordon. A second senator has visited the Wannon electorate this week alongside local MP Dan Tehan. Senator Matt O'Sullivan is Shadow Minister for Child Protection and the Prevention of Family Violence and Shadow Minister for Choice in Child Care and Early Learning. Speaking in Warrnambool, Mr. O'Sullivan said it's great to be in the region for a series of visits, tours and meetings.
10: Many regional centres face significant challenges when it comes to access to early learning opportunities. That's why we've got up in the Senate a coalition-led inquiry into regional childcare delivery, and we're recognising there are gaps that are being met in many ways here locally in Warrnambool, but we're going to Hamilton, Colac and other places where we can see that there are still significant gaps, and so we're going to learn about how we can improve that.
9: A home energy efficiency seminar will be held at the Warrnambool Library next week. Mayor Ben Blaine says the session is free to attend and will include practical information on improving home energy efficiency and reducing energy costs.
11: Friday the 4th of September, we've got a home efficiency seminar talking about how you can try and save some money. You know, it's something around, you know, energy efficiency, reducing energy costs and making sure your home's more comfortable all year round. If you go to What's On in Warrnambool or the Warrnambool City Council Facebook page, sign up and register.
9: And briefly, today is Red Nose Day, with the Great South Coast community encouraged to help support life-saving research and services for grieving families. We'll have more on that story in half an hour.
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9: Week two of the Minnanirran District football finals are ahead this weekend, with the first spot in the grand final on the line on Saturday. Minor premiers Lismore Derrinallum will clash with Warndoo Mortlake, with the winner to advance straight to this season's decider. Then on Sunday, Hawksdale MacArthur will look to bounce back from their week one loss, but face a Carrimut side looking to keep their momentum going. And that's local news.
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12: A partly cloudy day today. Light winds becoming northwesterly, 15 to 20 k's per hour in the middle of the day, and then becoming light in the late afternoon. For tomorrow, Friday, a shower or two, 15. Saturday, cloudy, 15 degrees. And for Sunday, cloudy, 15 degrees. Today in Warrnambool and Port Ferry, a top of 16. 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
12: It's currently 4 degrees.
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12: Good morning. Sean and Monkey at 6:08 on your Thursday. It's the 27th of August. The weeks are flying. Hello to you, Monkey.
13: Hello, Shawnee. You're dead right. The year is going so fast.
12: Ridiculous. September. When is the next season? Sorry, I know this wasn't on the rundown.
13: Yeah.
12: Is it next month?
13: Yeah. 1st of September is spring. I am counting the days down to spring. I love spring.
12: Yeah. All year. On a Thursday in the Morning Rush, we start the show and go, footy's back tonight, but footy's not back tonight. I wasn't here last Thursday. How did you leave it with our great friend Shirley from Euroa, 83 years of age, who does the tips? Is she expecting a phone call today, or where are we at with that?
13: Yeah, it's a very good question because I didn't say much to her.
12: I mean,
13: because I couldn't remember. I think I did ask her in the call, do you join us through the finals?
12: Well, normally she doesn't, but I want to say goodbye to her.
13: I reckon she could stay right through the finals and still give us a tip. So maybe we try her later.
12: Yeah.
13: And if she's still in the cot,
12: she'll be having a nap, but it'll be cold in Euroa.
13: How about we get her tomorrow?
12: Yeah.
13: The game's tomorrow night.
12: Yeah, I would at least say goodbye for the year.
13: Yeah, let's try. Well, let's get her all finals.
12: Rightio. We'll give her a call maybe after 8 o'clock this morning.

0: That's Europe on the morning rush. That was a loud P, wasn't it?
1: Loud P. Europe.
0: 13 past 6, Sean and Monkey here. It is the morning rush. Monkey, it's the 27th of August. Today is significant.
1: It is a significant day, which I'll get to in a second. I mean, this time yesterday, we're talking about the sad passing of Dolly Parton at the age of 80. That's still, you know, that's still...
0: Fresh.
1: Still fresh with a lot of people. I see Tim Curry died overnight. He's a UK actor. He played Frankenfurter in the Rocky Horror Picture Show. He was also 80.
0: 80. Okay, there you go. Did you read that yesterday? We didn't know this time yesterday that Dolly had a... She'd actually died of cancer. Did you know that?
1: No, I didn't know that.
0: Yeah, came out late yesterday, I think it was.
1: Did she keep that pretty quiet?
0: Oh, it seems like it, yeah. Oh. But her family have confirmed that.
1: So there you go. Yeah, we miss Dolly. Now, today is a lot lighter in that the 27th of August is known as International or World Rock, Paper, Scissors Day. What a game rock, paper, scissors is.
0: Yeah, it stood the test of time. It'll outdo us.
1: Oh, it'll be still going for years.
0: More than 80, yeah, absolutely.
1: And people get competitive with this. I'm very competitive with rock, paper, scissors. You might remember I went to a festival, was it earlier this year? And, yeah, I lost a lot of beers on this. I took a guy on, said to him, I cannot be beaten. And he beat me convincingly. I always do a best of five with rock, paper, scissors, do you?
0: Yeah, because by the fifth one you can work out the system. There's a system. If you can read that other person's brain and you know what they're going to do, but then they're reading you as well and you just keep doing the same one over and over again. At my son's school, the young ones these days, they do the extra rather than me.
1: Oh, the bomb.
0: If you and I went,
1: they do the bomb,
0: we go one, two, dun. They do the four. They do four. They go... And they call it something else. They go one, two, three, four. Where it's
1: It's got to be on the third.
0: The third one, yeah.
1: And then I thought you were going to say some people introduce the bomb. So one, two, three. And if we put your thumb up, it's like a bomb. So if you cut the...
0: Oh, see, I remember this. There's the bomb, the fire. There was rain, fire, clouds.
1: Yeah. It's rock, paper, scissors, three options. And I would like to say that I think out of the two of us, I'm not getting ahead of myself here, I think I might be the better... Rock, paper, scissors.
0: Well, I know it's radio and people can't see us, but we could do first to five quickly.
1: How about we just do
0: three
1: straight up because of time? But also, Sean, because it is Rock, Paper, Scissors Day, I've got this idea that later on in the show, whoever it is out of you and I representing the Morning Rush could take on a listener. For a handsome little prize.
0: Yeah, that sounds great, but it's radio. And how can you see what the listener's doing?
1: Get your little cash sound. Come on.
0: No, but...
1: I'm thinking, Shawnee.
0: I need to shut you down.
1: $500.
0: No.
1: $500.
0: See, this is... Yeah.
1: $500.
0: Yeah, I've lost my cash register.
1: Oh, well, there's prices, you know, the sale of the century. Come on. There it is. Don't you reckon?
0: Well, it sounds all well and good, but how do you play rock, paper, scissors, or is it paper, scissors, rock?
1: No.
0: Which way do you say it? Sorry.
1: Yeah, there he goes again.
0: No, I'm not.
1: Rock, paper, scissors.
0: There's a brewery in Hall's Gap called this. So I wonder if they've got it right.
1: Okay, well, it's rock, paper, scissors, right, and it's on the third go. So I go. If it's me representing us, I go. Whoever's on the phone, say it's Julie.
0: But how do you know what they do?
1: Well, it's full trust, Sean. It's full trust. People trust us. One, two, three. You can see what I've got. You ask Julie what she's got. You've got to ask Julie first.
0: Oh, behind.
1: Because she could just change her mind.
0: Oh, okay, it might work. We might have to FaceTime.
1: Oh,
0: anyway.
1: Yeah, well, that's an option.
0: Either way, there you go. Monkey's going to give away possibly some cash.
1: Do you want to see who's going to do it out of your eye?
0: All right, we can do quickly first to three.
1: Just one. Just
0: right,
1: straight up. You ready?
0: Let's go.
1: Hang on. I'm just going to get psyched up. Okay, ready? Are you ready?
0: Yep.
1: One, two, three. Okay, you've cut my paper.
0: Sure no.
1: You are representing the Morning Rush, taking on a listener in rock, paper, scissors for $500.
0: When we come back in the Morning Rush, let's do the Stumper.
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0: stump.
1: 20 past 6 with Sean and Monkey. It is stumper time. We're trying to stump you. Give us a call. Have a go. The number's 1300 00 1242.
2: Now, just by having a go, just by getting on air for this segment or any other one for this month, you'll go in the draw to be our caller of the month. We've set an AFL final, Sean. I think we can both probably agree that it'll be Geelong versus someone.
1: Oh. Now,
2: Geelong will verse the lowest ranked.
1: You don't say verse. You don't say verse.
2: Sorry.
1: That's not proper.
2: Geelong will play against the lowest ranked winning team from the two wildcard finals.
1: Playing golf yesterday, talking about this. If Carlton get through and play Geelong, apparently Geelong will be crapping themselves. Like, they won't want to go against Carlton.
2: Who does? Do you know what I think about Carlton? No one's come up with this theory yet. Everyone's like, how are they doing it?
1: I said they'll go the whole way.
2: I think it's AI. I reckon the whole Carlton Footy Club are AI at the minute.
1: They're all robots.
2: Yeah, Fraser, the whole lot. It's going to come out during the finals. Yeah, okay. We're AI. It's not us. So it'll be the Geelong whoever game, which will be a cracker in a couple of weeks.
1: Give us a call. Have a go. Try and solve this. 10,000 adults were polled. One in four Australians say they've never seen this. They've never seen one of these. I find that very surprising. 10,000 adults were polled, did a survey. 25% of them, one in four, said they've never seen one of these.
2: Okay, I don't know the answer. I've chosen not to know going forward. I want to be like you and listen and try and ruminate, but I don't want to give it away either, but I've got an idea.
1: Do you?
2: Yeah.
1: Oh, okay, yeah. One in four Aussies have never seen one of these.
2: Is it something...
1: I find this surprising.
2: Is it something Australian?
1: I find this surprising.
2: If we're going to do this, am I allowed to get an answer? Is it something Australian?
1: Well, the listeners don't get to ring up and ask.
2: Well, that's a way of doing the clue, mate.
1: It's something Australian.
2: Has to be. That makes sense. I know what it is. Ready? Yeah. I'm going to show you.
1: I'm not looking.
2: Come on, give me something.
1: You're not right.
2: Okay.
1: 10,000 people did a survey. They were polled. One in four Aussies say they've never seen one of these. What is it? Give us a call. Have a crack. The number is 1300 00 1242. We'll take your calls after this.

0: It's the Morning Rush. Sean and Monkey here. We're doing the Stumper. It's this. 10,000 people were polled. They did a survey. One in four of them have never seen one of these.
1: Now, you did make mention that it was Australian.
0: Well, I didn't make mention. You asked, is it Australian?
1: Oh,
0: and I said yes.
1: I thought you did say Australians.
0: No, the Australians were polled.
1: Yeah, they were Australians that were polled.
0: They were Australians that were polled.
1: Okay, Anthony, good morning.
2: Morning, guys.
1: What do you reckon?
2: My guess is the inside of a Victorian prison.
0: Okay. One in four.
2: Bail laws are way too soft.
1: Yeah, good way of getting your point across,
0: yeah,
1: Anthony.
0: Yeah.
1: Playing the stumper,
0: it. A little bit political.
1: Let's go to Margie.
0: Hi, Margie.
3: Hi, guys. How you going?
1: What do you reckon, Margie?
3: I thought maybe it might have been a kangaroo since you were talking Australian.
1: Well, that was my guess. Yeah.
0: Yeah, okay. You're close. I'll give you one more guess.
3: Oh, okay. Maybe an emu.
1: Nah, koala.
0: No, it's a koala.
1: Koala.
3: Oh, koala.
1: Koala.
3: I'm thinking money.
1: Never mind, Margie. Both Margie and Anthony in the draw. Hey, guess what? Pretty soon, Sean, we've already got a competitor to play you in Rock, Paper, Scissors.
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11: 8 degrees in Melbourne, a mostly sunny day, a top of 16. It's 6:30. Good morning. I'm David Armstrong. 34 Australian tourists are among hundreds unaccounted for after deadly flash flooding wreaked havoc near Nepal's border with Tibet. More than 150 people are confirmed dead. Buildings have been washed away after an avalanche of ice and rock triggered destructive flooding. Glaciologist Rijan Bakhtu Kayatsa says changing conditions have made avalanches like this more common.
12: Due to such increase in air temperature, lots of ice are melting very fast, and due to that, we are having such phenomenon. Not only this year, last year's phenomenon is also, to some extent, we can connect with increase in air temperature.
11: Fire crews working on a major house fire at Laylaw this morning. The fire on Avondale Road broke out just before 6 o'clock. It is not yet under control. It's not yet known if anyone was home at the time. Local mayors have pocketed big pay rises. Melbourne's Nick Reese's base salary has climbed to more than $302,000. The pay boost is even higher in the outer growth corridors, where some mayors have been recategorised and received a 10.6% increase. The review was fast-tracked by 3 years after the former Labor Minister Nick Stakos ordered the Remuneration Watchdog to bring forward its decision from mid-2029. The Cox Plate appears unlikely to be returning to Moonee Valley anytime soon. As work continues, Racing Victoria says it cannot guarantee the return of the club's signature Group 1 event in 2027. The Cox Plate will be run at Flemington in 2026, giving the club time to complete a major redevelopment. RV has made it clear if it doesn't have the grandstand completed, it won't get the big race back. Billionaire Adrian Portelli has taken aim at the Albanese government after reports he's leaving Australia to live in Dubai for good. The Lambo guy says he can't relocate permanently because of his many personal and business ties to Australia. He says the current leadership and the media is just a big brainwashing circus. In a series of social media posts overnight, Portelli says we need to get the country back to where it could be.
13: I was always brought up to believe that Australia was the best country in the world, and it was. But proper management and guidance and someone that understands not only how to run a country but to run a business as well, we can get the country back to where it should be.
11: An Australian-led study has found cannabis users develop psychosis earlier than non-users who go on to experience the condition. Research used data from more than 70,000 people from across the globe. Finance, Wall Street's down 113, our dollar 71.72 US.
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11: Set to be a busy off-season at the Western Bulldogs, the Giants are set to gauge the interest of ruckman Tim English to fill the void of Kieran Briggs, while defender Buku Kamis could also depart. But he says his focus is on footy and facing Collingwood in tomorrow night's wildcard clash.
14: It can be tough at times, worrying about contract stuff and that sort of thing and trying to play well, but I feel like I've done an okay job with juggling that.
11: Harley Reid to miss the first two games of 2027 after failing to have his two-match ban for a dangerous tackle overturned. Big Bash clubs can sign up to three international players from today as the contracting embargo is lifted. In the Australia Cup, South Melbourne came from a goal down to beat Preston 2-1 to advance to the semi-finals. That's the latest news and sport.
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19: Good morning, I'm Pat Gordon. A street library has been officially launched at the West Warrnambool Neighbourhood House, providing a small, publicly accessible book exchange for the community. A particular focus of the Pecton Park Street Library will be books for adults learning English as an additional language. Neighbourhood House Advisory Committee member Mel Stephenson said it is a welcome addition.
20: It is, it's fantastic. So this has been a little pet project of mine since we got the house early last year. And we did a bit of fundraising. We had some sponsorship and we had the support of the EAL team at Southwest HAFE. So here we are, finally launching it.
19: Road users on the Hamilton Highway have been reminded that the rail crossing at Derrinallum will be fully closed in coming days and some detours in place. The level crossing is expected to close at 8 p.m. tomorrow through until 6 p.m. on Monday, with detours in place via the Camperdown at Derrinallum Road. 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Red Nose Australia CEO Amy Cooper said they've made significant progress over the years, but there's still more work to do.
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19: Pominead ex-board Adam Coote has retired as an AFL boundary umpire after celebrating his 450th and final match at the weekend. Coote officiated in five AFL grand finals during his 21-year career at the elite level. He says there's mixed emotions with finishing up.
0: The initial feeling was just jubilation, I guess. Satisfaction, you know, a whole range of emotions really because... Yeah, it's sad that it's come to an end, but it was sort of a time for reflection of what a massive part of my life it has been.
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4: 3YBFM weather.
23: A partly cloudy day today. Light winds becoming northwesterly, 15 to 20 k's per hour in the middle of the day, and then becoming light in the late afternoon. For tomorrow, Friday, a shower or two, 15. Saturday, cloudy, 15 degrees. And for Sunday, cloudy, 15 degrees. Today in Warrnambool and Port Ferry, a top of 16. Mortlake and Tarang today, 15.
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23: It's currently 4 degrees.
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23: Sean and Monkey here, 22-7. Let's have a look at the 27th of August as we go back to 1955, straight up, Monkey.
1: Ooh, 71 years ago.
23: The Guinness Book of Records was produced and bound for the first time on this day in 1955. And I know you as a youngster used to love reading it. Did you get one every year?
1: Every Christmas in the Santa sack.
23: Yep.
1: Yeah. You know, and each year I thought Robert Wadlow was going to get knocked over for the tallest human ever.
23: Is he still in there?
1: No, he's still in there, mate.
23: Oh, absolutely. And my son's reading one right now, and I get a thrill out of it because I did the same thing at his age. I just say, be careful reading it in bed, because if you drop that thing in your head, you might be knocked out. They're still big and heavy. They're huge.
1: I thought you meant more about, you know, when you see like the hairiest man and woman and the freak.
23: Oh, you'll get freaked
1: freak
23: out.
1: Part of it. Yeah, okay. No, they're heavy. They're true. We had a Guinness World record holder on the show last week.
23: She broke some golf record.
1: Indoor golf record.
23: Mm. And it was on this day, the 27th of August, 2 years back, that these guys said, it's true, we're getting back together.
1: Oh, yes.
23: I blew an O-ring at the time.
1: Oh, you were so excited because for those who didn't know the story, this is a great story. You were at their concert where they broke up.
23: Oh, the night they broke up.
1: They didn't even come on the stage.
23: No, it was 3 p.m. They were coming on that night and they announced,
1: in the UK, was it?
23: Yeah, it was in Essex. Yeah, so it meant a lot to me. I was lucky enough to see them. If you're an Oasis fan, they've been filming behind the scenes everything from the day they announced that they're getting back together.
1: Oh, Doco.
23: It's out on the 11th of September.
1: Doco.
23: The 11th of September. Doco. I don't know what it's going to be on, but I cannot wait to watch that.
1: That's a great idea.
23: So there you go. That's the 27th of August.
1: Well done.
23: This is Daddy Cool on The Morning Rush.

0: Sean and Monkey here, 16 to 7 on the Morning Rush. Time to do this.
1: Song, song, blue, everybody knows one.
0: Yeah, you might know a song. Why don't you text it through? We do a song list every day at this time. We have a different theme or story. We'll try and give you a shout out, play a little snippet of your song. We might even play your song in full. What's up for today, Monkey?
2: Okay, there's always a theme with the song list or a story to reference from. Very simple this morning. When I say simple, simple in that it's just bang, I'll give you the theme shortly, but you might need to, you know, get creative and just don't think of the word, because there's a couple of songs with the word in it, but try and think broadly. But we're doing songs about chicken.
0: Songs about chicken.
2: And what I mean by that is, you know, I don't want to take it away from anyone, but Chicken Fried by the Zac Brown Band, is it? Chicken Fried.
0: You know. Oh, yeah, I know that one. That's
2: all
0: a
2: right,
0: good song.
2: So bang, I've taken that away from you. So you need to think outside just the word chicken. But we're doing chickens because you blew me away. I mean, I know you love your roast chickens from the supermarket. I don't know if it's still a thing for you where you were sort of, and it's good, very smart, like going to buy a whole chook, opening it up, sitting it on the passenger seat and just taking your time to get through it throughout the day. You know, might start in the morning for a bit of breakfast, back for a bit of lunch, and if it's still there in the arvo, yep, I'll finish off.
0: No, I think, yeah, you're painting the wrong... I wouldn't leave it on the seat all day and just as I get in
2: how
0: and
2: long,
0: out of my
2: how
0: car.
2: How long would you leave it on the seat
0: I'd
2: for?
0: I'd eat half a chicken and that's a serve. That's a meal.
2: Oh, half a chook and then
0: and
2: what?
0: And then I'll bring it inside or I'll put it in the fridge or...
2: But you were driving around, one hand on the wheel and one hand on that sticky... Roast chook on the passenger seat, yeah?
0: I have napkins.
2: Yeah, okay. Mm. You don't get defensive, but it's a thing you do, right?
0: Yeah.
2: And then you told me yesterday, your mate Tim, right, not only do you do this, right, together, well, not together, but he does it as well, but you actually take pictures of your roast chooks.
0: No, videos. We do videos.
2: Oh, my God, it's a video.
0: Yeah, we review hot chickens.
2: You review them. Hi, Tim, it's Sean. Now, I got this from Coles. Ooh.
0: No, we don't do it like that.
2: Its legs are really tightly written, you know. What's the go?
0: I saw him yesterday in the golf course. He yelled out from one of the greens. He goes, it was too dry.
2: Oh, wow.
0: Yeah, so we rate the...
2: Well, there's someone else I think who wants to join your little group.
0: The moisture content.
2: Someone else wants to join your group.
0: Who else?
2: Well, Darren sent a text overnight.
0: Oh, great.
2: Now, he sent it at 4:45, right? It just says, for Sean, and it's a picture, look, picture of a chook on the passenger seat.
0: Oh, Darren.
2: He is attacked it, I can tell.
0: Good on you.
2: Oh.
0: Zoom in. Yeah, give me a look.
2: He's ripping into the breast part of it.
0: Yeah, breast is pretty easy to get to when you're driving.
2: All right. Mm. So, you know, Darren might want to join you and Tim and do your video reviews on hot chickens. Mm. Unbelievable.
0: Yeah, absolutely.
2: So Radio. Songs about chickens.
0: Right.
2: Or songs about weird behaviour. Either or. Take your pick.
0: Songs about that.
2: Songs about that.
0: Yeah, text it through to this number. 0437 882 000.
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0: Sean and Monkey here, 9 to 7, song list time, different theme each day. You text through your songs, not sure how it's going today. Today's theme is anything to do with chickens or hot chickens.
2: Yeah, well, you love hot chickens. Darren sent a picture through for you, eating his hot chicken in the car.
0: On your Daz.
2: Yeah, but it's a tough one. A lot of suggestions, but songs we've never heard of. Ali says The Funky Chicken by Rufus Thomas. Jake Carter, The Chicken in Black, Johnny Cash. This is a good song by Alison Chains, The Rooster.
0: Right.
2: Or Rooster, which is suggested by Ricardo. We've got none of these. Mm. We do have this one from Shorey. He's gone the gravy angle. Paul Kelly.
19: Just that flour, salt.
2: How to make gravy.
0: How to make gravy. Yeah.
2: Gravy goes on your chicken.
0: It can, yeah.
2: You wouldn't be having gravy on the hot chicken in the car. That's
0: no. Cool. I do it very safely, by the way, if anyone's wondering.
2: Pam and Mandy, songs about chicken. I knew this would come in. The old chicken dance. Oh, here we go. Ready? Clap. I love the chicken dance. I might ask Harry if he'll get this involved at his wedding in January.
0: Do you reckon
2: Georgia will be up for that?
0: Oh, well.
2: I'm going to start it. I'm going to take a ghetto blaster and start the chicken dance.
0: Well, if the dance floor is struggling, that might be your go-to.
2: look, so many others, but we've gone with Alfie today. He saved the day. Great song. Paul McCartney and Wings... Wings.
0: Part of the chicken.
2: Part of the chicken. The worst part, by the way.
0: Yeah, I sometimes just abort mission.
2: Yeah, I would just rip the wings off and throw them in the bin.
0: There's a bit under the wings that's underrated. No, you've got to... It's on the...
2: I've got a mate, Mick. We go on a boys' trip with him each year, Big Mick. And he... I've never seen a man eat wings...
0: Aggressive?
2: He puts them in and the bones come out.
0: There is a trick.
2: And the meat's gone.
0: There's a hack you can do. I've seen it on YouTube before. Anyway, Paul McCartney and Wings, this is our song list song. Stuck inside.

0: we're going to cut that one a little bit short there. That's Paul McCartney and Wings on the Morning Rush with Shaun and Monkey. Radio's categories, a chance for you to win some cash 1 hour from now on the Morning Rush.
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7: 8 degrees in Melbourne, mostly sunny atop today, 16 at 7 o'clock. Good morning. I'm David Armstrong. More than 30 Australian tourists are believed to be among the missing after deadly flash flooding devastated the border between Nepal and Tibet. At least 150 people confirmed dead after an avalanche of ice and rock. This woman saw her family disappear in the water.
8: My family members were swept away by the flood in front of my eyes. My father, my mother, sister and her kids are all swept away. They could not escape the flood. There was no chance at all.
7: A man wanted over a wild crime spree in Werribee has been found taking a nap after breaking into a local home. Police allege the 33-year-old was involved in a series of carjacking attempts and a car theft. That included an attempt to steal a car while a woman was putting her baby inside. Hours later, police were called to reports of a break-in at a home on Market Road, where they found the offender asleep. Well, a fire that engulfed a home in Laylaw early this morning is now under control, but firefighters yet to confirm that nobody was inside. Crews responded to several calls of a blaze on Avondale Road around 6. FRV says a primary search was conducted in most of the house. No one was found. However, it's not possible to search the rear of the property because the roof had collapsed. Kooyong has been caught underpaying its kitchen staff for 5 years. Fair Work Ombudsman has ruled the exclusive tennis club underpaid 26 of its staff. Experts who have worked on some of the best stadiums on earth say Melbourne's arenas are tired. We need to look overseas for inspiration. Here's Eddie Summerfield.
9: The brains behind Tottenham Hotspur Stadium in London, as well as SoFi Stadium and Intuit Dome in Los Angeles, say Melbourne must future-proof its stadiums. ACOM says the recent FIFA World Cup in the US has given Aussies a glimpse of what is the new standard. Top of the list is giant video screens, new technology and an enhanced fan experience, as well as better seating and food and beverage options. It also says we need to build entire precincts, including shopping, entertainment and housing around our stadiums, similar to the battery development surrounding the Brave Stadium in Atlanta. ACOM is a consultant for the proposed redevelopment of the MCG. Eddie Summerfield, Melbourne.
7: Prince Harry and wife Meghan have arrived back in the UK with their children. The couple are set to live at a private residence in the Cotswolds region outside of London. The NFL officially arrives in Melbourne from tomorrow. Australia's first ever dedicated NFL store will open on the corner of Bourke and Elizabeth Streets. The Melbourne game exclusive souvenirs for the upcoming MCG match are available, along with specially designed Aussie rules guernseys designed in various NFL team colours. In finance, Wall Street's down 113, the dollar 71.72 US.
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1: Toby Green will meet with both Essendon and Geelong as he weighs up his future at the Giants. Bombers coach Mark McVeigh coached Green at the Giants, while Green says the lure of a premiership would be a contributing factor behind leaving GWS. The 32-year-old telling the Roland Media podcast he's genuinely torn.
2: If I was definitely going, I'd say that now. I'd be up front with the Giants and make it easy for them. But, yeah, and yeah, meet with probably Geelong this weekend, I'd say. And Spike has reached out as well since he got the job and asked, like, well, could I catch up? And, I said I'd catch up with him.
1: Carlton's Adam Scherer says shutting down Melbourne superstar Kaziah Pickett won't be left to just one player. South Melbourne advancing to the Australia Cup semi-finals, coming from a goal down to beat Preston 2-1. English League Cup, Spurs have thumped Charlton 5-1. And that's the latest news and sports.
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8: Good morning, I'm Pat Gordon. Childcare and early learning were among the focuses of a visit to Warrnambool yesterday from Senator Matt O'Sullivan, who joined Warrnambool MP Dan Tehan for several engagements. Mr. O'Sullivan is Shadow Minister for Choice in Childcare and Early Learning and says it was great to discuss some of the issues and opportunities facing the sector locally.
9: We've got to make sure that we are providing that as an attractive career option. Training needs to better be more accessible. That's why it's great to be out at Deakin today to see that Deakin University are going to establish early learning training and education here within Warrnambool.
8: A new street library has been launched at the West Warrnambool Neighbourhood House, and among its focuses is books for adults learning English as an additional language. Neighbourhood House Advisory Committee member Mel Stephenson says the Pecton Park Street Library provides a small, publicly accessible book exchange for their community.
10: How it's going to work is we are encouraging our West Warrnambool Neighbourhood House community to take a book and bring a book, so they can bring a book to swap and they can take a book to read, because reading is very, very important and we want it to be accessible and inclusive for all of our community.
8: Road users on the Hamilton Highway have been reminded that the rail crossing at Derrinallum will be fully closed in coming days and some detours in place. The level crossing is expected to close at 8 p.m. tomorrow through until 6 p.m. on Monday, with detours via the Camperdown at Derrinallum Road. Traffic controllers and signage will be in place on site. The closure comes amid a wider two-week schedule of works by the Australian Rail Track Corporation.
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8: The first grand final berth will be up for grabs when the Minnanera and District Football League finals continue this weekend. Minor Premiers Lismore Derrinallum take on Warrnambool Mortlake on Saturday, with the winner booking their place in this season's decider. Sunday's clash then sees Hawksdale Macarthur fighting to keep its season alive against a confident Karamet. And that's local news.
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12: A partly cloudy day today. Light winds becoming northwesterly, 15 to 20 k's per hour in the middle of the day, and then becoming light in the late afternoon. For tomorrow, Friday, a shower or two, 15. Saturday, cloudy, 15 degrees. And for Sunday, cloudy, 15 degrees. Today in Warrnambool and Port Ferry, a top of 16. Mortlake and Terang today, 15.
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12: It's currently 4 degrees.
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13: Hello, Sean. Hello, everyone.
12: It's the 27th of August. Why is today significant?
13: Well, it is because it's...
12: I know why.
13: It's World Rock, Paper, Scissors Day, and we've decided on the Morning Rush to play it. Sean's representing the Morning Rush after cleaning me up earlier on. Rebecca's on the phone. She's keen. Hi, Beck.
14: Morning.
13: Now, you rang rather quickly this morning to get involved in this. Do you like rock, paper, scissors?
14: Yes.
13: And can I ask you, because Sean and I have been arguing about this. Sean thinks we should just play for bragging rights. I said, no. People want to try and win money. Is that why you rang, to win the cash?
14: Yes, I'm driving home to go to a horse show.
13: Yeah.
14: Horses are a lot of money.
13: Beck is rang up for the cash, Shawnee. All right, we're playing for $500, okay? $500?
14: Oh, that'd be amazing.
13: Okay, but you got to beat Sean. I'm going to say 1, 2, 3, all right?
14: Mm-hmm.
13: And you both have to tell me what you've got. I can see Sean's, and we're trusting you. Okay, you ready?
14: I'm trusting you.
13: Yeah, and we're trusting you in the car too, okay? 1, 2, 3. What do you got, Beck? Sean's got scissors too. Let's go again. 1, 2, 3. What do you got, Beck?
14: Scissors.
13: Oh, you stay with scissors. Shawnee changed up. He's going to rock. Bad luck. He's beaten your scissors. Hey,
15: undefeated today.
13: Thank you very much. Have fun at the horse show.
14: Thank you.
15: Oh, I feel bad beating Beck and beating you earlier. Undefeated.
13: Yeah. I know people are going to say...
15: Are we going to keep going with this?
13: I know people are going to say, well, that's not true. How do we know? You definitely defeated her.
15: Yep, absolutely.

0: Katrina and the Waves on the Morning Rush with Sean and Monkey at 13 past 7. Now, Monkey, you know that my old man, and I've got to be honest, you know when you're a sign that you're becoming your dad? I'm a little bit like this too.
1: You're a little bit like Ray.
0: When it comes to Aldi.
1: Oh, my God. Your dad loves Aldi.
0: Ray.
1: Can I just jump in? My favourite Ray Aldi story, because it makes me laugh every time I think of it. When he went and bought, now, was it a chair?
0: I think it was a chair.
1: He went and bought a chair, right, because he loves Aldi. Got home. The catalogue came out. Same chair. Next day was, like, heavily reduced. He got in disguise.
0: This story might have a bit of, yeah.
1: No, sorry. He took the chair back. Sorry, I need a refund. I don't want the chair. No worries, got full price. Went out of the car, put like a Groucho Marx, you know, like
0: changed
1: mustache.
0: Changed his appearance.
1: Appearance, went back in, bought the same chair at half the price.
0: There might be a little bit of mayo on
1: he
0: that
1: loves
0: story.
1: Aldi.
0: But something along those lines, yeah.
1: What's happened?
0: Well, guess what? He's been unleashed. He was let loose, not in Aldi. Talking to my sister the other day, and she goes, oh, Sean, you're not going to believe what... She goes, I took Dad to Costco. And
1: I thought, oh, no. It's like Disneyland.
0: He lost it. He just... She goes,
1: did they put him on oxygen?
0: No.
1: Was he, like, strapped into a shopping trolley, like Hannibal Lecter?
0: I said, did you walk around together? She goes, he was off. She goes, I lost him. I found him in the whiskey section.
1: Oh, my goodness.
0: Because, I mean, if you love Aldi, in the middle section in particular of Aldi, where you get those special Costco was just heaven. Oh. He loved it.
1: Oh.
0: He absolutely loved it.
1: Is he still there?
0: I think he stayed.
1: Is it like a siege?
0: He's like, you know, the guy, what's that Tom Hanks movie where the guy lived in the airport for...
1: Yes.
0: Ray's still living in Costco. He just sleeps in the bed section there, and he...
1: I thought it was going to be... You're going to say it's like Castaway. He's just there forever.
0: But he absolutely loved it. Marisa, my sister, said, she goes, he's just had the best day ever, Sean. He loved it. I've never been to Costco. Have you?
1: No.
0: Because you've got to be a member.
1: Well, that was going to be my question. Don't you have to be... Like, you see the giant store, and what's it all about? Oh, it's Costco. It's amazing. Well, can I get... No, you have to be... So, did he sign up?
0: Oh, I think...
1: Has he been on the waiting list?
0: Oh, I'm not sure, but there's four of them now in Melbourne. There used to be only one. And, yeah, you've got to be a member. And that's why... And I looked into it before. I went down a bit of a rabbit hole. I was like, oh, how do they make their money? Why is everything so cheap? But a lot of it's to do with they make their money off their memberships.
1: Wow, so this is great news.
0: But, game changer for Ray.
1: Oh, my goodness. So is your dad retired?
0: No, he's still working.
1: All right, yeah, that's a good thing.
0: He's a real estate agent.
1: Because if he retired, I know he'd be hanging out Monday to Friday.
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0: Now, Monkey, you rang me last night and said, oh, I'm on the way to Mortlake. I actually didn't believe you at first, but you really did go there.
1: I did. Had a trivia night at the Mount Shadwell Hotel.
0: Oh, yep.
1: G'day to Liz and Uggy Fowler. For Abilene, which do great work up in that community, and all their staff, in particular Katie. And how's this? Katie is the great-granddaughter of, let me get this right, Fred Clark, who started Clark's Pies all those years ago. So good morning to the Abilene team.
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0: 20 past 7, Sean and Monkey here. I'll tell you what, it's not too often this happens, Monkey, but we don't have Peter Ford for today.
1: No, and, we're partly to blame there, but anyway, we've missed him today, which is fine. He'll be back tomorrow. I've had some correspondence. He's got duties with Channel 7, but...
0: Dick Barr, the farmer, you know who you are, Dick. He'll be disappointed. He loves Peter Ford.
1: Dick loves Peter,
0: does farmer.
1: He?
0: He's a farmer, and he goes, that Peter Ford, he's good, isn't he? He's good, isn't he? So, sorry, Dick.
1: Sorry, Dick.
0: There's no no Peter Ford for today.
1: Well, I reckon he would have went with the passing of Tim Curry. And I know you're not too familiar with Tim Curry. Have you seen a picture of him? He's one of those guys you see, oh, yeah, I've seen him before.
0: I did, but he still doesn't ring a bell. But you know movies and TV isn't my specialty.
1: Well, do you know the Rocky Horror Picture Show? Let's do the time up again. Yeah,
0: it's a show, isn't it? You go and see it.
1: Well, it's a musical, yes, but also a movie. In the movie, he played Frankenfurter, which was a transvestite.
0: Oh.
1: Very talented actor,
0: Tim
1: Curry.
0: Yeah, you're right.
1: And he's been in a lot of he's UK. 80.
0: Yeah.
1: 80, which Dolly Parton was 80, so... Hopefully that's not a trend. But yes, no Peter Ford today.
0: Home Alone.
1: He'll be back tomorrow. Home Alone?
0: Yeah, that's where I recognise him from. Home Alone 2.
1: Oh, he's in Home Alone 2. Yeah. Because he's always sort of played a bit of a villain.
0: It. Clue.
1: And go back to It. Because you were saying this one earlier off air.
0: He's the guy with the...
1: Was he the bloody scary clown?
0: Yeah.
1: Wow.
0: Yep.
1: That's... Yeah, I didn't know that.
0: So you reckon he would have covered off on that?
1: It might have been the old It.
0: Yeah, the original It.
1: Yeah.
0: Yeah, that's It.
1: Yeah, It. That is. Yeah, Stephen King's It. Because the recent It, I'm not sure it was Tim Curry. Anyway, Tim Curry's gone. Valet Tim Curry. Valet Peter Ford segment today.
0: He'll be back tomorrow. Don't worry about that. Here's Bic Runga.

0: love that song.
1: Yeah, good song.
0: Bic Runga, Sway, 26 past 7. It's the Morning Rush with Sean and Monkey.
1: You told us before the old man Ray has just discovered Costco. Went there for the first time the other day. Wow. Now, Jim's text in. That's obviously triggered Jim. He said, Mum would go to Dan Murphy's and get a salesperson to take her on tour for about an hour looking at wine. The salesman thought, oh, here's a big sale. Then she'd pick up a $5 bottle of white and walk out. These places would seem big, yeah. Amazing places.
0: My sister lost Dad and found him in the whiskey section in Costco. There he is. Hey, coming up after 7:30 on the Morning Rush, it's time for some sport. It's called Monkey's Thought on Sport.
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0: Monkey, the iconic Port Ferry Folk Festival, it's turning 50, which is amazing. I reckon there'd be a few people out there that have been to every one of them. This much-loved local event, it brings talented artists, as we know, from Australia and the world for 4 days of amazing music.
1: Well, you know what's great? It's just in a world where festivals are under the pump, many are stopping. The folky is just going onwards and upwards. Now, how's this for an all-star lineup this year? John Butler, The Waifs, Grace Petrie, Kate Rusby, the Milk Carton Kids, Sixpence None the Richer. I remember that song.
0: Kiss me under the...
1: It was on our wedding video. Anyway, the 50th anniversary of the Folky. You don't want to miss it. Tell your friends. Lock it into your calendar. And the final tickets are on sale now.
0: It's the Labor Day long weekend, in case you're wondering when is it. That's March the 5th to the 8th next year. And get those tickets at Port Ferry Folk Festival. com.
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9: 7 degrees in Melbourne, mostly sunny atop today, 16 at 7:30. Good morning. I'm David Armstrong. 34 Australian tourists among hundreds unaccounted for after deadly flash flooding wreaked havoc on the Nepal-Tibet border. More than 150 people have already been confirmed dead. Buildings have been washed away after an avalanche of ice and rock triggered destructive flooding. Two cars have been dumped in the bay in the waters off Brighton. 3AW Breakfast was sent images of two vehicles partially submerged alongside the North Road jetty earlier this morning. Steve telling Ross and Russell they may have been stolen overnight.
10: It looks like they probably drove off the North Road pier, and there's about four police there, and I assume they were stolen in Brighton because we tend to be the pickings of the intelligentsia.
9: A man's been charged over a crime spree in Werribee, including an attempt to steal a car while a woman was putting her baby inside. Madeline Burke has more.
11: A mother strapping her baby into a car was among several people allegedly targeted during a series of carjacking attempts in Werribee yesterday. Police allege a 33-year-old Tarneit man stole a vehicle from a driver on Wyndham Street, then tried to steal another car on Shaws Road before attempting attempting to carjack a second driver and fleeing into a nearby reserve. Hours later, police were called to reports of a break-in at a home in Market Road where they found the man asleep. He's now facing numerous charges, including carjacking, burglary and theft. Madeline Burke, Melbourne.
9: Public hospital doctors are striking again after more failed pay talks. Doctors at the Austin and Northern hospitals will walk off the job for 4 hours from 12:30. Teenagers are facing new daily limits and other restrictions on Facebook and Instagram. Meta has agreed to pay the equivalent of $24 billion Australian dollars following a landmark trial in the US. And reporter Wayne Cavett says they'll also boost safety measures.
5: Turn off Facebook and Instagram access to kids under 18 after 2 hours a day, meaning you might be seeing more of your kids' faces, not buried in their screens. Other agreements, no displays of likes or reactions to kids under 18, no cosmetic filters that change faces and bodies, no notifications after 10 p.m. school days.
9: A derailed freight train at Newport overnight's thrown the state's rail haulage network into chaos. Crews have been working to remove a heavy diesel freight train came off the tracks, train derailed in the same location in December last year. British actor Tim Curry has died at the age of 80, best known for his roles in the Rocky Horror Picture Show and as the horrific clown Pennywise in the original adaptation of Stephen King's It. In finance, Wall Street's down 113, the dollar 71.72 US.
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9: The Giants are set to gauge the interest of ruckman Tim English to fill the void left by Kieran Briggs, the Dogs ruckman's wife. Last week signed with the New South Wales Swifts after moving from the Melbourne Vixens. South Melbourne through to the Australia Cup semi-final, coming from a goal down to beat Preston 2-1. The winner coming in the 85th minute.
12: Cox, Ferrucchio back for Aaron Cox. He hits it! And Aaron Cox with another outstanding goal to add to his repertoire this season.
9: Kayleigh McEwen says she won't race internationally for the rest of the year. The Olympic great says losing her 50-metre backstroke world record has lit a fire inside her ahead of her LA Games. That's the latest news in sport.
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17: Good morning, I'm Pat Gordon. West Warrnambool Neighbourhood House has celebrated the official launch of their new Pecton Park Street Library. Neighbourhood House Advisory Group member Mel Stephenson says it is a welcome addition.
18: It is, it's fantastic. So this has been a little pet project of mine since we got the house early last year. And we did a bit of fundraising. We had some sponsorship and we had that support of the EAL team at Southwest TAFE. So here we are, finally launching it.
17: We're being encouraged to throw our support behind Red Nose Day today. Red Nose Australia say the annual initiative helps support life-saving research and services for grieving families. A home energy efficiency seminar will be held at the Warrnambool Library next week. Mayor Ben Blaine says the seminar is free to attend.
19: Friday the 4th of September, we've got a home efficiency seminar talking about how you can try and save some money. You know, it's something around, you know, energy efficiency, reducing energy costs and making sure your home's more comfortable all year round. If you go to What's On in Warrnambool or the Warrnambool City Council Facebook page, sign up and register because it's going to be so important to make sure that we're doing what we can to reduce our energy impact, not just for the environment, but also for our hip pocket.
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17: AFL boundary umpire and Pombonit export Adam Coote has retired after 21 years at the elite level. He celebrated his 450th and final match during the weekend's Geelong and Richmond game.
20: 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I guess the initial feeling was just jubilation, I guess. Satisfaction, you know, a whole range of emotions, really, because, yeah, it's sad that it's come to an end, but it was sort of a time for reflection of what a massive part of my life it has been.
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0: A partly cloudy day today. Light winds becoming northwesterly, 15 to 20 k's per hour in the middle of the day, and then becoming light in the late afternoon. For tomorrow, Friday, a shower or two, 15. Saturday, cloudy, 15 degrees. And for Sunday, cloudy, 15 degrees. Today in Warrnambool and Port Ferry, a top of 16. Mortlake and Tarang today, 15.
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0: It's currently 4 degrees.
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0: Sean and Monkey here at 22 to 8. On a Thursday, we catch up with Jared Waitley, thanks to Hyundai. It's game on at Hyundai at the moment, where you can score some great offers. Jared, good morning to you.
22: Sean, Monkey, hello.
0: We're going to throw it to you. It's all about the wild card round.
22: It is. So something new for us Friday night and Saturday night. The first reconfiguration of the final series in a couple of decades. And it'll start with full houses at the MCG. I think more than 180,000 combined across the two nights. Starting point is the Bulldogs and Collingwood, who come at this game from slightly different trajectories. I reckon the Dogs have just played their two best games since the opening month of the season. And Collingwood have just had a little wobble late, both with personnel and form, although I would treat that game against the Lions with deep suspicion and perhaps dismissive of it entirely. They played once already this season. It was a thriller that went down to almost the final moment where defender Michael Selwood took a mark that saved the game for the Dogs. And it features at the toss, you will see Nick Dacos and Marcus Bontempelli together, and they will likely define the game. They are arguably the two best players in the game. I would say almost inarguably the two best players in the game and at different portions of their career as well. So that is brilliant. And then Carlton and Melbourne, the two teams who really have ridden the crest of the wave this year just at different times. Melbourne have exceeded all expectations first year under Stephen King. Carlton have been the story of the year, from the complete collapse early, sacking of the coach, and the resurgence under Josh Fraser, which I might have told you on Monday, there's a measure. If you run the Fraser ladder from when he took over as coach, Carlton is on top, two points clear of Fremantle. So they are the form team of the competition, despite qualifying in 10th place. Max Gawn is part of that. Patrick Cripps is part of that. So it promises plenty. I noticed that the Blues are the lower-ranked team, but they are the favourite, given the form that they've got. Melbourne have just got the wrong injuries and the wrong suspensions at the wrong time. But can they steel themselves to make sure that they get one finals win on the way through? So not September, but yes, finals. Yep. The only way to see September is to win through this weekend.
1: It's amazing. It's arrived, and for everything that's been said about it, you just can't deny how good it is. Like, I'm really pumped, but I've just had a look at my calendar. How bad have I scheduled this, Jared? Tomorrow night, I'm hosting a all-female musical bingo evening. Saturday night, there's a bloody school dinner on.
0: What are you doing, Monkey?
1: So I'm hoping a few of the dads have got the footy on. But I've got a theory on Carlton. I told Sean earlier, no one's thought about this. AI, mate. I think it's going to come out that the whole Carlton Football Club are just AI. What we're seeing is somehow mass-produced. But I was thinking about this with the wildcard round, and no doubt, you know, the AFL have absolutely done this perfectly. So this time last year, Jared, or when it came about, this break before the finals, there was no footy, right? Not one game of football.
20: Yeah.
1: You mowed the lawns, Mrs. Waitley got you to do some housework, whatever, right? They will generate millions out of this, won't they, these two games?
22: They will. So and it could have landed two different ways. I mean, Gold Coast and the Giants might have been the hosting teams, at which stage you would have had sort of 15,000 and 18,000, and there might have been a meh about it. But this does have the chance to bed it in. And there are two things to say about it. One is that the alternative is no football, and that weekend has been rubbish for years. You build momentum and then put the handbrake on and go, no, we'll just have a weekend off before we get to the real stuff. The risk is it disconnects people, so I always hated that. And the second is there's always resistance to a new idea.
1: Yeah.
22: But it has invigorated the back portion of the season where there would have been dead rubbers all over the place. And Collingwood and Carlton have come from 13th and 16th to make 9th and 10th. They may very well have been out of business weeks ago on the mathematics of it. Certainly Carlton would have been, Collingwood would have been in the mix. But so it plays two roles. It helps you in the last 8 weeks of the season. It's done for dramatic effect. And then you get the payoff of these two enormous games to bed it down.
1: Well, can't wait. I'm sure you can't wait to call it either. Now, just to get you prepped, it's World Rock Paper Scissors Day, Jared.
22: Right.
1: Sean's already taken on Rebecca, a listener earlier.
4: I beat you. I'm undefeated, Jared.
1: For 500, mind you, with Rebecca, and he won.
4: And Jared's thinking right now, how the hell do you play rock, paper, scissors on the radio?
1: Well, all I'll do, Jared, is I'll count to three. You reveal what you've done your end, and we'll see what Sean's got, and we'll see who takes the title. One, two, three, Jared.
22: Rock.
1: He got me.
4: Oh, no.
1: Sean, he's got the scissors.
4: I went the scissors.
1: No doubt about you, Jared. Is there anything you can't do?
4: Thank you very much, Jared Waitley. We'll catch up with you on Monday next week. Can't wait for that. We do it thanks to Hyundai. It's game on at Hyundai, where you can score great offers on a range of new and demonstrator models right now.

0: That's Mark Gable and the Choir Boys, 13 to 8. It's the Morning Rush with Sean and Monkey.
1: I want to talk about the moon, Sean.
0: Been some rippers.
1: You know I love the moon, right?
0: Yeah, you are very passionate.
1: Very passionate about the moon.
0: About the moon.
1: And I think once you become more aware of the moon...
0: Yep. You taught me this.
1: You become more aware of it,
0: yeah.
1: Right? If you tend to look at it more, you tend to appreciate it more, you tend to bring others along for the ride. Like when it's a really good moon or a special moon, I'm quick to tell people. I march people out of our house to look at it.
0: Yeah. I love it. And I've become passionate about the moon because of your love for the moon.
1: Yeah. And look, I've mentioned this before, but I'm not sure if everyone's heard that I'm part of a WhatsApp group. Like, geez, haven't WhatsApp groups taken over our lives? I'm in about 100, but I'm in a moon group.
0: And a bunch of grown men.
1: Yeah, it doesn't matter.
0: I'm not saying anything. I'm just saying. No, I'm just checking.
1: There's six members in the moon group. Danny, Liam, Lynchy, Nick, Peter and myself. And from all walks of life.
0: Hmm.
1: You know, Danny's a school teacher. Liam's a builder. Lynchy's an entrepreneur. Nick's a dairy farmer. Peter's also a builder. And our appreciation for the moon is unchallenged.
0: Mm.
1: And I just wanted to go through, so far this year, the top five moon picks we've shared. Now, I know we're a radio, so we can't really, you know, but you can think about this. Because what's happened, it just started off me joining these guys together when I knew they also liked the moon. And then just the odd shot of the moon, and then the next shot. Well, now it's almost become a contest. Wherever you are... getting a shot of the moon with what you're doing, if that makes sense.
0: Yeah, no, I get it.
1: So activities with
0: like
1: the moon in the background.
0: A theme, is it type? Is that what
1: you
0: mean?
1: Well, not even a theme, just the moon has to feature in the shot.
0: Okay.
1: And, of course, the moon is most prevalent at night, Sean, but how many times can you see it during the day?
0: Mm.
1: And isn't it stunning to see the moon during the day?
0: Yeah.
1: Right? Mm. I'm very blessed, and the boys know this in the WhatsApp group, because my bedroom faces west, big bay window. I don't close the curtains. I don't have any neighbours on that side. I look at the full moon when I wake up of a morning.
0: Yeah, I know.
1: Moonlight wakes me up.
0: Yeah, not many people can do that.
1: So here's a couple of our moon picks, right? Nick put in the other day, power moon, all right?
0: Yeah, what does that mean?
1: And it was a picture of the moon right above a power pole and the light was shimmering off the power pole.
0: Okay, yeah. Yeah.
1: Put a clock on this if you want. Finney. He was eating a hot dog watching the cats tear it up at GMHBA moon. So he was eating a hot dog, took a selfie, eating a hot dog at the cats at the GMHBA.
0: Oh, the moon was in the background.
1: Moon in the background. Lynchy, first stroke round in 5 years moon. So it was the first time he'd played stroke golf, right?
0: Which is a type of competition.
1: Yeah, early on a Saturday morning. Look at you, you're bored, you're wiping your eyes.
0: How many more of these is there?
1: Moon
0: I'm just
1: in
0: wondering.
1: The background, two to go.
0: Right.
1: Peter went overseas, and then he kept us going with what was happening overseas.
0: Ah, oh, see, overseas moons.
1: Well, Santorini moon.
0: Oh, yeah.
1: Beautiful moon.
0: Jeez,
1: very
0: fancy.
1: Romantic for
0: fancy,
1: Peter.
0: Yeah.
1: And then, you know,
0: Home, Monkey. What do you got? Come on.
1: Give me a drum roll then.
0: Yeah, I am.
1: I mean, I just don't... It's that part of my life, that big... What am I trying to say? It's that bigger part of my life that I included in everything. So mine was always last in the street to bring my bins in moon.
0: Because
1: I was bringing the bins in the next day and the moon was still up. Get around it, folks. The moon.
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0: Monkey, weather looks okay today. Tipping there'll be a few in the comp there at Warrnambool for the Stableford comp.
1: Yeah, it looks like a beautiful day.
0: My tip? Pack the AeroGuard.
1: Yeah, you're saying. Why?
0: Look, it could be different, Warrnambool to Port Ferry, but yesterday the mosquitoes playing out there on the Wednesday afternoon comp. Oh, my God.
1: Really?
0: Even talking about it right now, I'm getting itchy. Do you want to hear some results from yesterday?
1: Yeah, who cleaned them up yesterday?
0: Sam Wilson, 39 points. That won the comp. Adam Doak, I think is how you say it, 38. Fiona Phillips, well done, 37 points.
1: Sean Cullen?
0: 34.

0: That's ABBA on the Morning Rush. Sean and Monkey here, and it's time to play Radio Scattergories. We roll the dice, give you a letter. You've got to answer 10 categories within a minute. Do that, and we'll give you some cash. The fifth call is going to get through. 1300 00 1242.
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6: 8 degrees in Melbourne, mostly sunny atop today, 16, 8 o'clock. Good morning. I'm David Armstrong. Locals in Nepal have described seeing their family members being washed away as deadly flash flooding wreaked havoc near the border with Tibet. 34 Australians are among the hundreds missing. 150 people are confirmed dead. Footage shows buildings being overrun by flooding, which was triggered by an avalanche of ice and rock. This man describing his desperate attempts to save loved ones.
7: Me and my mother were together while trying to escape. I saved my mother by pulling her hand. Before that, I had given my phone to my sister to remain safe and contact for help. But she is not reachable now. The mobile is switched off. I'm worried she must be swept away.
6: Anthony Albanese's extended his deepest sympathies to those affected. He says Australians in the area must follow the advice of local authorities. Two cars have been dumped in the bay off Brighton. 3AW's Kiara Parker came across the cars on her morning walk. She says the vehicles are submerged in the water off the North Road jetty.
8: And then I remember, silly me, I live in Melbourne. Like, these cars are probably stolen. So I asked the police guarding the scene there and they said, oh, yeah, they've been dumped here this morning. And police just got back to me with some formal lines now just confirming no one was in the vehicle.
6: Jess Wilson says the government's adult time for violent crime laws have failed. At the first hurdle, a teenager who held a knife to the throat of a cabbie during a carjacking walk free from court without spending a day behind bars, instead handed an 18-month supervision order. The opposition leader says we need a new court to impose tougher penalties.
9: Of course we need to ensure the independence of our judiciary, but by creating our new Court of Criminal Appeal, we'll appoint specialist judges in criminal matters to enforce our new laws, to create new precedents that will flow through all of our court systems and ensure that offenders are actually held to account.
6: Farmers warning eggs could soon become a luxury product as the H5 bird flu spreads across the country. At this stage, there haven't been any detections of the virus in commercial poultry flocks or other agricultural systems. Adrian Portelli has taken a shot at Australia, claiming it's a big brainwashing circus and unsafe. The Lambo guy says Australia's finished under its current leadership in the form of government media. A series of social media posts from Dubai, the billionaire questioned why he should pay money in taxes when he gets nothing out of it.
10: The safety, for one example, like, it's ridiculous. My partner and kids were at the shopping centre a couple months ago, and while they were there, someone got arrested running around with a machete. Why would I put my kids' life in danger when I'm paying so much tax to a country that can't offer my family the basic benefits of safety?
6: In finance, Wall Street's down 113, the dollar 71.72 US.
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6: Toby Green will meet with new Essendon coach Mark McVay as he explores a move back to Victoria. The Giants captain revealing he'll also meet with Geelong. He remains genuinely torn about his future in Sydney. Ed Allen's expected to get the job stopping Marcus Bontempelli when Collingwood face the Bulldogs tomorrow night. Brownlow medalist James Hird telling Footy Furnace the Dogs will need a well-thought-through plan to stop Nick Daicos.
11: Make him get at the back of the stoppage. He has to kick it high or has to feed the handball off, but he's not running through and, you know, taking up metres gained. And when he's doing that, it's very hard to stop. It doesn't matter who is playing in your back line. If Daicos is coming out the front of stoppage, having a couple of bounces and has a free 3 or 4 seconds to make up his mind, the game over.
6: Mitchell Starc has climbed back to the top of the ICC

0: 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That's the latest news and sports.
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5: Good morning, I'm Pat Gordon. A second senator has visited the Wannan electorate this week alongside local MP Dan Tehan. Senator Matt O'Sullivan is Shadow Minister for Child Protection and the Prevention of Family Violence and Shadow Minister for Choice in Child Care and Early Learning. Speaking in Warrnambool, Mr. O'Sullivan said it's great to be in the region for a series of visits, tours and meetings.
6: Many regional centres face significant challenges when it comes to access to early learning opportunities. That's why we've got up in the Senate a coalition-led inquiry into regional childcare delivery, and we're recognising there are gaps that are being met in many ways here locally in Warrnambool, but we're going to Hamilton, Colac and other places where we can see that there are still significant gaps, and so we've got to learn about how we can improve that.
5: Road users on the Hamilton Highway have been reminded that the rail crossing at Derrinallum will be fully closed in coming days and some detours in place. The level crossing is expected to close at 8pm tomorrow through until 6pm on Monday, with detours in place via the Camperdown Derrinallum Road. Today is Red Nose Day, with the Great South Coast community encouraged to help support life-saving research and services for grieving families. Red Nose Australia CEO Amy Cooper said they've made significant progress over the years, but there's still more work to do.
7: It's an iconic national fundraising day to bring the community together to fund research, preventative education and our 24/7 grief and bereavement support services.
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5: Pomonete export Adam Coote has retired as an AFL boundary umpire after celebrating his 450th and final match at the weekend. Coote officiated in five AFL grand finals during his 21-year career at the elite level. He says there's mixed emotions with finishing up.
9: Yeah, a whole range of emotions really, because it's sad that it's come to an end, but it was sort of a time for reflection of what a massive part of my life it has been.
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10: A partly cloudy day today. Light winds becoming northwesterly, 15 to 20 k's per hour in the middle of the day, and then becoming light in the late afternoon. For tomorrow, Friday, a shower or two, 15. Saturday, cloudy, 15 degrees. And for Sunday, cloudy, 15 degrees. Today in Warrnambool and Port Ferry, a top of 16. Mortlake and Tarang today, 15.
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10: It's currently 4 degrees.
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10: We've got Al playing today. Al, have you played before with us?
11: Yeah, I have, a long time ago.
12: Oh, long time. Was it a good memory?
11: No, ironically, I think it was when it was over $4,000 and I only missed out by one.
10: What? Oh, wow. Have you slept since?
12: $4,000?
11: Yeah, slept since. Yeah, it was a long time ago.
12: Who was hosting the Morning Rush then?
11: Geez, I can't remember, mate, to be fair.
12: Oh, there you go. Well, that's good. That's good for us.
10: Yeah, that's right.
12: Sean and Mucky's the ones you want to think about. Let's get you a letter, mate. Okay, geez, it's not $4,000. It's 150 today, the jackpot. We've rolled an F for Foxtrot. F for Foxtrot.
11: Roger.
12: Okay.
11: Radio.
12: Don't repeat a word in your answers, L, and say pass if you're not sure. I think yesterday, can't remember the lady's name. She passed several times.
10: Oh, yeah, that was Stacey.
12: Yeah, Stacey, she's a big passer. Mm. You ready to go, mate?
11: Yeah, mate.
12: All right, good luck.
10: All righty, Al, starting with F. A product name.
11: Pass.
10: A school supply.
11: Pass.
10: Something you replace.
11: Fridge.
10: A sport.
11: Football.
10: A type of drink.
11: Fanta.
10: Somewhere you store something.
11: Pass.
10: A tool.
11: Oh, Lord. Pass.
10: A weekend event.
11: Fishing.
10: Something round.
11: Fedora.
10: Something white.
11: Oh, pass.
10: A product name.
11: Fujitsu.
10: A school supply. you need Tubby Taylor. You need Tubby Taylor to help you.
12: I was going to say, Mark Taylor won't be worried about his job. You got to say it right. Fujitsu, Australia's favourite air. Hey, bad luck, mate. Not a bad effort. Probably a pass, Mark. Just a couple of passes, but never mind.
11: Can I just touch back on a past subject that I was able to chat to you about briefly?
10: Yeah,
12: absolutely.
11: This was recorded after you left, Monkey. But okay. not only do I pull the stumps off broccoli, I also pull them off mushrooms.
12: Oh my God! You never told me about this, Sean.
10: I don't know. What are you talking? I mean, this is news to me. So
12: you've obviously confided in the other supermarket thief and our mate here, Sean, who snaps the stalks off the broccoli. You snap the little bits off the mushrooms, the stalk.
11: Well, yeah, depending on how many I'm after.
10: The big ones, you mean? Obviously not the small ones.
11: Yeah, the big ones. Yeah. I rang up, you were talking about it, and I rang up, and you'd left, and Sean answered, and he said, "Hang on, mate, can I record this?" I said, "Yeah, of course you can."
10: Oh, I must have forgotten about that. Rightio. So,
12: wow. What an admission. Good on you, mate.
10: No, I'll stick around now. I might have a bit of an off-air chat with you.
12: Hold on. I've got some numbers you can call to get help, okay? All right?
11: Yes, sir.
10: Good on you.
12: I tell you what, Al will go into the draw to be our caller of the month, Shawnee. He could be off to an AFL final. It'll be Geelong versus someone. We know that much.
10: And Radio's category is back tomorrow for $200.

0: crowded house. 14 past 8. 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
1: You've been watching many TV shows or series. I know now and then you and Charlotte will get stuck into a good Netflix series.
0: No, not together. No, the last thing I watched was on Netflix, the Boeing. There's a new Boeing doc. I've said it six times. Boeing documentary.
1: I've seen a little bit of that. That's
0: it's interesting.
1: Actually, I was watching it, no joke, with a friend the other day. He said, I shouldn't be watching this. He was flying, like, you know.
0: Oh, somewhere on a Boeing.
1: Well, he didn't know if it was a Boeing, but it just put the heebie-jeebies up. That thing's got blokes, like, with a sledgehammer just knocking a bit of gear back together and...
0: Yeah.
1: Don't watch that if you don't like flying.
0: Yeah.
1: Because Kylie, you got into Kylie?
0: I watched, the Kylie. Yeah, that's what we like, the Kylie... That little doco series. There's been a Robbie Williams one. There was a David Beckham one that we watched.
1: And they're sort of like maybe two or three episodes long. But I think I found a series that you and Charlotte might want to entertain because it's made its way into the Monk household. And this is on the back of Tanya coming home going, oh, I've got to watch this new show. All the girls are talking about it at the gym.
0: So does that mean it's...
1: No, well, my ears pricked up thinking, oh, I'm not going to like it. But I could sort of hear what was happening and got drawn in. So I want to tip people into having a look at The Hunting Wives.
0: The Hunting Wives?
1: The Hunting Wives.
0: Okay.
1: I've asked AI to write a sentence about it.
0: Oh, good.
1: Okay. The Hunting Wives is a dark thriller following a woman who moves to deep East Texas and gets drawn into a secretive, seductive clique of wealthy socialites whose obsession with skeet shooting... hides a dangerous web of infidelity, obsession and murder.
0: All right, so The Hunting Wives.
1: They have failed to mention a key word here. Saucy.
0: That's why they're talking about it at the gym, is it?
1: Yeah.
0: I'm not saying that's all women talk about at the gym.
1: But Tanya was like, oh, my God, the girls are loving it. We have to get into it. So, thanks, ladies. The Hunting Wives. You won't be disappointed.
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0: Do you fancy a bit of a Queensland getaway? You could win two nights at Mantra, Portsea, in Port Douglas. How do you do it? Go to the 3YBFM Facebook page and tell us your favourite thing about a Queensland holiday.
1: Yeah, you won't miss the post. It's been pinned right at the top, so you'll find it. Entries close tonight at midnight. So we can't stress this enough. If you want to win a little trip away, head to the 3YBFM Facebook page now.
0: Yeah, it's all thanks to Warrnambool Travel and their World Travel Expo, Sunday, September the 13th at the Wannon Rooms.

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1: Hey, I was just talking about this new Netflix series that I've been... Steered into by the good wife. She heard at the gym all the girls talking about it, so she said, oh, we've got to watch it, and I'm enjoying it. Hunting Wives.
0: Right.
1: Margie's text in, oh, Monkey, that show is very saucy. I'm not sure you should be watching it. Darcy said, yes, we love The Hunting Wives. I'm saying that's a couple thing. Linda, Hunting Wives, awesome. Raunchy, laugh out loud.
0: Okay.
1: So, put it on the list, Shawnee.
0: All right, so The Hunting Wives.
1: The Hunting Wives, you want to see that. Now, also today on the show, we've been celebrating World Rock, Paper, Scissors Day. Okay, the old game where you go 1, 2, 3 and try and beat each other. Unbelievably, we put up a big prize earlier on the show today. This is what happened. It's World Rock, Paper, Scissors Day, and we've decided on The Morning Rush to play it. Sean's representing The Morning Rush after cleaning me up earlier on. Rebecca's on the phone. She's keen. Hi, Beck.
2: Morning.
1: Now, you rang rather quickly this morning to get involved in this. Do you like rock, paper, scissors?
2: Yes.
1: And can I ask you, because Sean and I have been arguing about this. Sean thinks we should just play for bragging rights. I said, no, people want to try and win money. Is that why you rang, to win the cash?
2: Yes, I'm driving home to go to a horse show.
1: Yeah.
2: Horses are a lot of money.
1: Beck is rang up for the cash, Shawnee. All right, we're playing for $500, okay? $500.
2: Oh, that'd be amazing.
1: Okay, but you got to beat Sean. I'm going to say 1, 2, 3, all right?
2: Mm-hmm.
1: And you both have to tell me what you've got. I can see Sean's, and we're trusting you. Okay, you ready?
2: I'm trusting you.
1: Yeah, we're trusting you in the car too, okay? 1, 2, 3. What do you got, Beck? Sean's got scissors too. Let's go again. 1, 2, 3. What do you got, Beck?
2: Scissors.
1: Oh, you stay with scissors. Shawnee changed it up. He's gone to rock. Bad luck. He's beaten your scissors.
0: Undefeated today. Thank you very much.
1: Have fun at the horse show.
2: Thank you.
0: There we go. Jared Waitley beat me a little bit later on after that.
1: He was good, Jared.
0: And you keep saying rock, paper, scissors, and I don't want to open up a can of worms. It's paper, scissors, rock. That's how you say it.
1: Oh.
0: Do you want to play paper, scissors, rock? You keep saying rock, paper, scissors.
1: Well, only because when I looked it up today, that's what it says. When you look it up, I guess you can say it however you like.
0: Paper, scissors, rock.
1: I know those things bug you. Anyway, have a game today with a friend. Celebrate it. Be good.
0: Rightio. Catch you tomorrow.
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5: On the program today, I'm really worried that serious crime is being normalised in our city. When I speak to the uncle of a 10-year-old boy in Melbourne for brain cancer treatment, who was allegedly punched by a man not far from 3AW just a couple of days ago. Also, many of our mayors in local government are set for really big pay rises. We're going to speak to the mayor of Geelong, who's getting one of the biggest ones. We'll have a look at the government's cult of secrecy when it came to this extra tax, this levy to fund the suburban rail loop. And are you an older person who feels digitally excluded from modern-day Australia? 133693.
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13: 9 degrees in Melbourne, mostly sunny atop today, 16. It's 8:30. Good morning. I'm David Armstrong. 34 Australians are among the hundreds missing after deadly flash flooding hit near the Nepal-Tibet border. The death toll from the tragedy currently sits at 160. Assistant Foreign Affairs Minister Matthew Thistlethwaite says the government's working to confirm the welfare of Australians in the region.
14: It's an area that's quite popular in the Himalayas for pilgrims to visit. And we understand that there may be a number of Australians who are part of those tours to that region.
13: Fire Rescue Victoria has confirmed no body was inside a home at Leilor that was destroyed by fire this morning. The blaze broke out at a house on Avondale Road around 6, causing the roof to collapse. Students from Mount Scopus Memorial College have been subjected to anti-Semitic abuse while on an excursion at Werribee Zoo. A student from another school directed a Nazi salute toward Year 11 students while they were on a safari tour. The school says it immediately addressed the situation on site with the other school staff, the zoo, and it is offering support to children. Well, a slowdown in new property listings is giving buyers the upper hand. Falling values and an uncertain interest rate outlook have meant new listings are below the five-year average. Cotality's Jared Berg says the market's deteriorated over the past 4 months.
15: There is weakness in demand that has built up really since late last year, and that pressure is starting to be felt across the country. So potential sellers are looking out, and certainly those levels of concern are rising.
13: An Australian-led study has found cannabis users develop psychosis earlier than non-users who go on to experience the condition. The research used data from more than 70,000 people from across the globe. The latest register of state MPs, investments, memberships and gifts has been revealed, and music and sport make up the bulk of it. MPs got to see Kylie Minogue and Ed Sheeran for free, along with tickets to the football, the races, the Grand Prix, the National Gallery and the Open Tennis. One MP even scored a freebie trip in a hot air balloon over the Yarra Valley. In finance, the dollar, 71.72 US.
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13: It's set to be a busy off-season at the Bulldogs. The Giants are set to gauge the interest of ruckman Tim English to fill the void of Kieran Briggs, while defender Buku Kamis is keeping tight-lipped on his playing future after this year. Carlton's Adam Chera says shutting down Melbourne superstar Kaizai Pickett won't be left to just one player tomorrow night. That's the latest news and sport.
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0: A partly cloudy day today. Light winds becoming northwesterly, 15 to 20 k's per hour in the middle of the day, and then becoming light in the late afternoon. For tomorrow, Friday, a shower or two, 15. Saturday, cloudy, 15 degrees. And for Sunday, cloudy, 15 degrees. Today in Warrnambool and Port Ferry, a top of 16. 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
0: Right now, it's 5 degrees.
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5: It is 25 to 9. Good morning. Now, bear with me today. I've got a rotten cold and the voice is not the best, but we will soldier on. 133-693 mornings at 3aw.com.au. I'm concerned again, as many of you are, about the normalisation of crime in our city. You would have heard about this poor little boy, 10 years old, in Melbourne to get treatment for brain cancer. He was punched. It was a random attack. His mother was then stabbed with scissors. Both are recovering, and we're going to speak to the boy's uncle later on in the program. But, you know, this happened just a few hundred metres from where we broadcast here at 3AW and in broad daylight. It was lunchtime on Tuesday. And then we read this morning that a 16-year-old girl who has to remain nameless, who threatened a taxi driver by allegedly holding a knife to his throat. Anyway, she appeared in court. And the judge, Judge Scott Johns, said there were a host of mitigating factors in her favour, and he's given her an 18-month supervision order. So this slogan, you know, adult time for violent crime, is utter nonsense. This 16-year-old has threatened a taxi driver with a knife held to his throat, doesn't do a single night behind bars. And I just, you know, I don't get this. I mean, both sides of politics say they are concerned about crime and what it is doing. Pauline Hanson said to us a couple of weeks ago, she doesn't feel safe walking around Melbourne. Anyway, and then we get the agricultural sector. They're very worried that the level of immigration of backpackers is going to be cut back, and it looks like that's going to happen. And they say they can't bring in a whole lot of crops, like fruit crops, without overseas people coming to help and, you know, pick the fruit. So there's a solution here. If we're not prepared to put 16-year-old offenders behind bars, why don't we send them to some sort of, I don't know, prison farm or just a normal farm? And for 6 months to 12 months, their punishment is they have to work on a farm doing honest manual labour. Jeff Kennedy has spoken about this. Anyway, it does my head in. I mean, we have criminals on our streets. We have random attacks on people in daylight hours. We don't punish the offenders by and large. I think at the very least, underage offenders, we should seriously consider sending them to the north of Victoria, well away from Melbourne CBD, and saying, right, you've offended, we're not going to stick you in jail, but you will work on this farm for the next year. How about that for an idea? 133-693, mornings at 3aw.com.au. Also today, I read this yesterday and I listened to Ross and Russell talking to Age reporter Chip LeGrand this morning. This extraordinary cult of secrecy in our state government. Back in 2021, when Ben Carroll, now the Premier, was Public Transport Minister, a secret plan was hatched to put 3 cents a ride on public transport fares. They assumed that no one would notice, to be honest, until the Auditor General reported yesterday, no one had noticed. Now, it was all because they literally, even then, knew they did not have enough money to pay for the suburban rail loop. So they put a sneaky, secret charge. Now, you know, we have a cost of living crisis. Clearly the government was embarrassed about even a very small increase to public transport fares, so it simply kept it a secret. What other things are they keeping secret from us? What other taxes and charges have been, you know, put in our name and we're perhaps not aware of them? And I just think the fact that Ben Carroll was the public transport minister when this was hatched 5 years ago, the fact that despite coming on this program on Monday, he said he was not Dan Andrews, he was not Jacinda Allen, he believed in integrity and open and honest government. He was part of this cult of secrecy about this, you know, this 3 cents per public transport ride charge. Anyway, it's come out now. Again, it is not the money per se. It is the fact that the government kept it a secret. 133-693, mornings at 3aw.com.au. Speaking of money, quite a few mayors in our midst, the mayors of various councils, are getting a big pay rise. Nick Rees, the Lord Mayor of Melbourne, is getting a 6% pay rise, 6.15%. We're going to speak later on to the mayor of Geelong, Stretch Contage. He is getting a 10.6% pay rise. Now, the Remuneration Tribunal, which sets the pay of mayors, has said that they deserve a rise. Running a council is a complex professional job that has long hours. I mean, back in the day, people used to serve on local government for nothing. They just did it for the honour to put something back into the community. Now, look, I get Nick Rees getting a pay rise. It is not easy being mayor of the city of Melbourne. But other municipalities, Hume, Geelong, Whittlesea, Wyndham, Casey, Melton, the mayors of all of those municipalities getting pay rises of almost 11%. We'll debate that with the mayor of Geelong later on in the show. 133-693. And speaking of cost of living crises, how about this? You remember a few months ago we talked about quite extensively the Reserve Bank's decision to stop credit card surcharges. So no longer can retailers add a surcharge on credit cards. Well, what this means is that credit cards are going to make less money for the banks. Now, my wife and I have a joint credit card with Westpac Bank, and they sent us a bill, or not a bill, it was an email yesterday, quite open. Because we can no longer charge a credit card surcharge, that's the Reserve Bank's new rule, the purchase rate, the interest rate, if you don't pay off your credit card, goes from 21% to 24%. The annual Qantas Rewards fee charge goes from $75 to $125. So we might not be paying a surcharge on our credit cards, but we're just paying other fees instead. Higher interest rates, higher membership fees for Qantas Rewards. So the Lord giveth and the Lord taketh away. 133693 mornings at 3aw.com.au. Let's go to some calls. Mary, hello.
20: Morning. I'm really frustrated this morning, to be honest. When I heard on the news that young girl that got let off, which we just spoke about earlier, she's had a hard life. She's had a hard upbringing. And that's every story we hear these days. That's the excuse for this behaviour. I'm just sick of it, to be honest. As a parent myself, I'm over it.
5: I know, and there's plenty of people who do have hard upbringings who don't go and hold a knife to the throat of a taxi driver, but this girl did this at a time when legislation had been passed saying we will have adult time for violent crime, and she got a supervision order, which is basically no punishment whatsoever.
20: That's right, and we've all had hard upbringings, if we want to put it that way. We've all had tough lives. We haven't resorted to that, so... Anyway,
5: yeah,
20: okay. Really
5: frustrating. No, it is frustrating, Mary. And I mean, it's a completely separate crime, but this 10-year-old boy was the victim of a random attack on Spencer Street at lunchtime on Tuesday. He was, I think, punched, allegedly. And then his mother, the attacker turned on his mother and stabbed her in the back of the neck with scissors. Now, we'll find out what punishment, if he's found guilty, that bloke gets. But I fear that we've normalised crime now such that it is sort of unremarkable. And the judges, they still don't get it. We spoke to Jess Wilson on Monday. She's going to set up a separate criminal court of appeal, presumably with judges which are more ideologically attuned to community standards here and community expectations. Maybe that will change things, but the current crop of judges, by and large, simply don't get it. They refuse to punish underage offenders. Max, hello.
21: Yeah, Tom, the deceitful behaviour that this government is showing, isn't this the same sort of type of behaviour that they're now spending $50+ million on a royal commission on the construction industry? Isn't it the same?
5: Well, it's similar, Max, isn't it? So they want to shine the light on that, but they were hoping to keep secret this sneaky 3-cent surcharge, which over time would go up on every time you tap on and tap off on public transport, you know, Mikey charges. And again, Ben Carroll was public transport minister, I think, back in 2021 when this plan was hatched. So he must have known about it, and he's been deputy premier the past 3 years. So he came on this program on Monday and said he stands for integrity in government and being open and honest about things. Well, not about this, it would seem. And the point, and it raises the question, Max, what are the other ways of being ripped off? We all know about the $15 billion which has been siphoned off the big build. We now know about this sneaky charge on our Mikey fares. What else is there that the government isn't telling us? 133693. Jeff, hello.
22: G'day, Tom. I'm a farmer in the north of Victoria, and this idea that we go and dump all the people that, like juveniles, I don't think you understand like what modern farming is.
1: Well, possibly not, but why don't you tell us?
22: Well, I don't think that we should be looking after people that should be that have committed crimes and things like that. I don't think it's the role of a farmer to look after those sort of people.
1: Yeah, maybe not. But what if the government sort of looked after them and locked them up at night, but they had to work for you for nothing during the day?
22: Yeah, who's going to do all the supervision of that? And yeah, these are people that don't want to work.
1: Yeah, well, that's
22: so
1: true.
22: Tell me, did you the role of the farmer to make them work?
1: Do like, do you use foreign workers in your farm? I mean, to pick fruit or whatever.
22: Yeah, occasionally we do if we have a peak.
1: Are you worried about the fact that the government wants to drastically reduce immigration and that might reduce the supply of those workers?
22: Yeah, it could cause a problem. Probably, I'm a smaller farmer, so it probably doesn't affect me as much, but some of the bigger farms, yeah.
1: Okay. Thank you, Jeff. Now, look, it was just a thought bubble for me. I just thought, you know what? Like, I remember years ago reading, Jeff, I don't know if you knew Shepparton, but, you know, the Shepparton youth unemployment rate, this is going back 10 years, was something like 17 or 18%. And yet local farmers couldn't get enough locals to do fruit picking, so they were importing whole villages of people from places like Vanuatu. And I thought, how ridiculous. We've got high youth unemployment in Shepparton, but local kids or, you know, young people don't want to get off their bums and do an honest day's work. And yet we are importing people from places like Vanuatu who are happy to do the work that we do not. 133693 mornings at 3aw.com.au. 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
1: It is 11 to 9. Email here from Peter. He says, Ben Carroll on Monday said he would be transparent with us. Well, he sure is. We can see straight through him. Look, I'll try and get Ben Carroll back on about this. He probably knew about it in 2021 when he was public transport minister. He definitely would have known about it when he was deputy premier. The fact that he didn't share it with us, I just think is, it speaks volumes. It really does. Like, why give IBAC extra powers? Why announce a royal commission into corruption on the big build and then be dishonest about this little surcharge on Mikey Fairs? Just be open. The thing about this sort of thing is, the initial surcharge, there would have been a debate over it, and then we would have forgotten about it and got used to it. The cover-up of it always ends up being worse than the original offence. 133-693. Ash says, crime in Melbourne is so bad, we do not go there anymore. Instead, we visit Adelaide. Adelaide's not the most exciting place going around, but it certainly doesn't seem to have the same level of crime as Melbourne does. Look, but my concern is, if we're going to defeat crime in this city, we need a multi-pronged approach. Better policing, more work from the City of Melbourne. This is for CBD crime. But also the judiciary has to come to the party. And when I read that 16-year-old girl who held a knife to the throat of a taxi driver got a supervision order for 18 months, which is nothing. I mean, it's not a punishment. I just thought, well, what hope is there? Chris, good morning.
7: Good morning, Tom. Tom, my father was mayor of Kew back in the early 1970s.
1: Yeah.
7: And from memory, all he received was a very modest mayoral allowance. He held a full-time job, raised 6 children at the same time. He instigated the Kew Festival, which now is the Burundara Festival. He received an Order of Australia Medal for services to the community.
1: Mm.
7: And he has a small park named after him in Kew. Now, all of that was done without a wage. He bought a suit from memory, from his allowance, and the rest was ploughed back into the community.
1: Well, this is the way it was, Chris. If it was the 70s, yeah. that was prior to the amalgamation of councils. So pretty much every suburb, like Kew versus Burundara, had its own town hall and its own council, if you like, and mayor. And people didn't expect to get paid back then. And yet now being mayor has become a professional role. You know, Nick Rees gets, I think, $300,000 per annum. We're going to speak to the mayor of Geelong later on in the program, but he's got, a 10.6% pay rise. So the job has become professionalised. And I just wonder, how do we go from it being a volunteer community service role to something where it's someone's full-time job? Peter, hello.
8: If these youth offenders, why don't we get them to assist and help in fixing all the potholes in Victoria? I mean, that would save the government a huge cost. It would probably teach them, you know, something that they might enjoy doing. Look, get them out in regional Victoria. Yeah. Why don't we get them to do that?
1: I think that you probably heard Jeff the farmer talking to us a few minutes ago. He said, well, why should I, as a farmer, have to supervise young criminals? And I think that's part of the problem here. I mean, whatever we get them doing, whether it's boot camp supervised by the army or farming, fruit picking supervised by farmers or pothole filling supervised by professional pothole fillers, someone's got to take charge of the young criminals, and we're not all qualified to do that. But I just feel that if our judiciary is not prepared to put them behind bars, there's got to be some alternative. Thank you, Peter. We'll take calls on that. 133-693. Dom, hello.
9: Yeah, g'day, Tom. One thing with SRL, Jeff Kennett wrote this in the paper yesterday. He said, one contract awarded to a Chinese firm, John Holland, has a starting date of 2035,
1: yep,
9: ending in 2050. That'd be for the second stage.
1: Oh, I think it is. So this is why it is going to be more and more difficult to scrap the whole thing, because they're already, you know, putting out contracts for stage 2 and possibly stage 3.
9: Well,
10: Well, they've only basically said, you know, to cancel the first stage is whatever, you know, 10, 14 billion. I mean, surely that someone needs to, the Libs need to bring it up with Ben Carroll, but you've actually signed one for the second stage.
1: I know, Dom. And this is, look, I asked both Ben Carroll and Jess Wilson about this on Monday. Ben Carroll has said, you know, we'll find some savings, and he announced that the next day. Jess Wilson said we will pause and review, but the reality is she's going to face that terrible choice of $10 to $14 billion to do nothing, or $50 billion plus to do something. I don't know what the answer is, Dom. I suspect we're too far gone, but now I wonder. You know, the revelations today that there was this secret surcharge on our Mikey fares since the start of last year. You know, like, how many other secret things are there that we don't know about? And again, Ben Carroll, and we'll take him at his word, has said he wants to be open and honest and transparent about these sorts of things. Well, here's a big chance. Scott, hello.
12: G'day, Tom. How are you?
1: Not feeling the best, to be honest, but yeah.
12: That's no good, mate. Look, councils, if you're in the B band, deputy mayors have actually had a pay cut of $9,000 a year. And yes, most councillors do it for the community, because, you know, 30-odd grand a year, it's not really a full-time wage, it's a part-time wage, and it's, in a lot of ways, it's two-thirds of a real job. And you get seconded to all sorts of things like boards of libraries and things like that, where, you know, you hold the liability of a director on a board. And if you compare it to what the people on the treaty board are paid to do, not much, and not have a budget and not have to forward plan, they get about 100 grand a year. Councils are probably well under-remunerated.
1: Well, I know, Scott, but this is the problem. When we create things like that treaty board where the CEO will get $450,000 and part-time treaty councillors, whatever they call themselves, will get north of 100,000, yes, you can make the argument that, you know, various municipal people are underpaid, but I don't know. We don't have that much rate money, Scott, at 5 to 9.
25: 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Saturday, the road to Hampton League glory begins. After breaking the hoodoo, can the Eagles go back-to-back? Do the Bloods get their first since 08? Or will the Saints, Blues or Tigers clinch a premiership to savour? 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

0: City, and do mayors, like the Mayor of Geelong, deserve an almost 11% pay rise? 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
1: 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Harvey Norman's renos are underway, and so is their renovation sale, clearing stock and slashing prices.
2: Today is 16. It's 9 o'clock. Good morning. David Armstrong, the Prime Minister's extending his deepest sympathies to those affected by deadly flash flooding which has hit the border of Nepal and Tibet. More than 157 people are dead. Hundreds are missing, including 34 Australians who Nepalese officials say are unaccounted for. Himalayan Guiding Australia Group Sean Piper says the area is very popular with tourists from around the world.
3: I've got staff there I'm trying to locate. But it's not surprising to have a lot of Australians there, particularly the main village, Tyabri Bizi, with the main village at which people depart to go on the Langtang trek.
2: Police say it is likely two cars found dumped in the bay this morning were stolen. Vehicles are submerged in waters off the North Road jetty in Brighton, police confirming no one was inside either of the vehicles. A 33-year-old man has been charged after trying to steal a car from a woman as she was placing her baby inside. Police say the man was involved in a series of carjacking attempts in Werribee. He stole a vehicle from a driver on Wyndham Street before fleeing into a nearby reserve. The Tarneet man later arrested inside a home on Market Road after he had broken into the property and then fallen asleep. Opposition leader Angus Taylor has been given the green light to announce a coalition proposal to gut tobacco excise by up to 80%. And a bid to undermine organised crime's control of the market. The Coalition Task Force also recommends stronger cooperation between governments and police to shut down retailers selling illegal tobacco, along with a regulated framework for legal vaping. Former Australian Federal Police Detective Sergeant Rowan Pike telling 3AW it's a good move.
4: It certainly wouldn't hurt. We've got a huge problem and a drastic change in policy is required. So this is a step in the right direction.
2: Lord Mayors have pocketed big pay rises. Melbourne's Nick Rees's base salary has climbed to more than $302,000. The pay boost is even higher in the outer growth corridors, where some mayors have been recategorised, receiving a 10.6% increase. Qantas has reported a 13.1% drop in its profit after the Middle East conflict triggered a spike in the cost of jet fuel. Well, experts who've worked on some of the best stadiums on earth say Melbourne's arenas are tired. We need to look overseas for inspiration. The brains behind Tottenham Hotspur Stadium in London, as well as SoFi Stadium and Intuit Dome in Los Angeles, say Melbourne must future-proof its stadiums. Top of the list is big, giant video screens, new technology, an enhanced fan experience, and better seating and food and beverage options.
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2: Collingwood's Darcy Cameron's confident the Pies have the depth to cover for the likes of Scott Pendlebury and Braden Maynard ahead of the Pies' wildcard clash against the Western Bulldogs at the MCG tomorrow.
5: We've shown over the last couple of months that the depth of our team is really good, and they come out and we're the system that we play and we trust and really perform above a level. You've seen Swadling and Charlie West really shining over the last few weeks. Angus Anderson, well, hopefully they can just plug and play.
2: Isaac Quaynor and Pat Lipinski both expected to return from injury. A busy off-season ahead for the Bulldogs. Giants gauging the interest of ruckman Tim English to fill in the void of Kieran Briggs. Defender Buku Kamas keeping tight-lipped about his future. Second round of the English League Cup soccer, Everton and Tottenham have had big wins over lower league opposition. And that's the latest news and sport.
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9: I'm Pat Gordon. Childcare and early learning were among the focuses of a visit to Warrnambool yesterday from Senator Matt O'Sullivan, who joined Warrnambool MP Dan Tehan for several engagements. Mr. O'Sullivan is Shadow Minister for Choice in Childcare and Early Learning and says it was great to discuss some of the issues and opportunities.

0: issues facing the sector locally.
1: We've got to make sure that we are providing that as an attractive career option. Training needs to better be more accessible. That's why it's great to be out at Deakin today to see that Deakin University are going to establish early learning training and education here within Warrnambool.
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7: A partly cloudy day today. Light winds becoming northwesterly, 15 to 20 k's per hour in the middle of the day, and then becoming light in the late afternoon. For tomorrow, Friday, a shower or two, 15. Saturday, cloudy, 15 degrees. And for Sunday, cloudy, 15 degrees. Today in Warrnambool and Port Ferry, a top of 16. Mortlake and Tarang today, 15.
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7: At the moment, it's 7 degrees.
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9: 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In a moment, we'll speak to the uncle of the 10-year-old boy who at lunchtime on Tuesday was allegedly attacked in the city. His mother was allegedly stabbed in the neck with scissors. Both are now recovering. But beyond that terrible event, it is just the normalisation of crime and the fact that, you know, this 16-year-old, completely separate crime. This is the girl who allegedly held the knife to the throat of a taxi driver. She's got off on a supervision order, like no time behind bars. So, I mean, this concept of adult time for violent crime, it's nonsense, because the courts still have, or the judges, I should say, still have complete flexibility about what sentences should be. And the particular judge of this 16-year-old girl who held the knife to the taxi driver's throat, he said there were mitigating circumstances. You know, she had not previously offended. She didn't offend again while she was on bail. She did plead guilty. And they said she had a tough life. Well, okay. Plenty of people have a tough life, and they don't go and hold a knife to someone who's just doing a service like driving a taxi. Emails coming in, mornings@3aw.com.au. Jamie says, Tom, your idea is good, getting young criminals to work on the farm during the day and then send them back inside at night. Look, it's only an idea, and it wasn't actually my idea, it was Jeff Kennett's, but something, if we're not prepared to put them in jail, then what about boot camp? What about pothole filling? What about litter picking up? What about graffiti removal? What about picking fruit from farms up in the north of Victoria? Oh, no, we've got to do something. And on politicians being open and honest, Stefan says back in the day, Polly's resigned for not declaring a TV set at customs. Yes, that was the early 1980s, Stefan. Not one, but two Fraser government ministers. One had brought a TV in and the other had helped him in some way. But anyway, both of them stood down because, you know, the TV set was not declared. You had to pay duty on them back then because, believe it or not, we actually manufactured TVs still in Australia at that stage. And they resigned from their posts in cabinet. Well, how different is this? I mean, we've got a secret tax on our Mikey fares. It's been operating for a year and a half now. And, you know, we've got $15 billion plus siphoned off through the big build. I mean, no one's resigning. Well, Jacinda Allen resigned, but she only resigned because she was going to lose the election. Peter, good morning.
10: Yeah, good morning, Tom. Tom, you should get out and have a look at what these young kids do for the community service. I've witnessed it near me, where they turn up in a minivan. First thing they do is they get their camping chairs out. They might plant a couple of trees. Then they sit down on their phones the rest of the day. And the guy that's supervising them virtually throws his hands up and says, I can't tell them to do anything. And they just sit there all day.
9: It's not really a punishment, is it?
10: No, and these people are people, they're not going to do what you tell them to do. You know, it's simple to say, throw them here, we'll throw them there, but they can't force them to do it.
9: Okay, well then the alternative is let's just stick them in jail, and that's really what we should be doing. But the problem is that we've got all these magistrates and judges who have been appointed in the last 12 years who simply don't believe in that. They are ideologically programmed to say, if I put you in jail, you might emerge from jail an even worse criminal. Therefore, society's interests are served if I don't punish you. And that's what happens. It's ridiculous, but it's what's happening. Okay, so we heard about this yesterday, this 10-year-old boy was actually in Melbourne seeking treatment or getting treatment for brain cancer with his two siblings and their mother. And what seemingly a random attack occurred at the north end of Spencer Street up near, I think it was Lonsdale Street. The boy was allegedly punched. The mother was allegedly stabbed in the back of the neck with a pair of scissors. The man allegedly responsible has been arrested by police. Our next guest is the 10-year-old boy's uncle, Kirk Holt. Good morning.
11: Good morning. How are you, Tom?
9: Well, I'm okay. How's your nephew?
11: He's fine. We've had good news. He's come through the ordeal well.
9: And he's still, of course, though, getting treatment for brain cancer, isn't he?
11: Yes, he is. Yes.
9: Right. And his mother, Sherry, I think her name is, how is she?
11: She's going okay. She's sore. She finally got stitched up on some of the wounds yesterday, or late last night it was. She's holding it together, very sore, very stressed. Also, the fact that she's not with her kids is also adding more stress to her.
9: Well, what has she told you about the actual assault? Like, what actually happened?
11: All I know is they were leaving Spencer Street, walking along Southern Cross train station, walking along, and it just happened out of the blue as they were passing each other by. So, it was something that could not prepare for.
9: No.
11: I've said to my sister a number of times I've worried about her, walking around the city with the kids. And she's told me in the past, you see the crazies and you just cross the road and keep away from them. But they were just walking past, no altercations, no signs, no verbal, nothing just happened. That's what my understanding of it. So I don't know. I'm just shocked from it.
9: I know that Sheree and her children live on, I think it's Phillip Island. Do you live in regional Victoria as well?
11: Yes, I do. Opposite end.
9: Righto. Do you feel nervous about coming to Melbourne?
11: Look, I'm always cautious when I go into Melbourne, especially, later at night. I've got kids now that are, just leaving the nest, I suppose you call it, and they're exploring and going out in the city, and I'm constantly nervous, constantly worried about what's going to happen to them. Keeps me up at night. Literally, it does, and this just adds more to it.
9: Yeah, I've got a teenage daughter, probably similar age, and it's the same sort of thing. You want them to go out and enjoy life, but at the same time, you worry about what they might encounter. I mean,
11: exactly, yeah.
9: I'm just asking you to sort of your opinion here, but I mean, do you think our law and order system needs a bit of an overhaul?
11: I think it's broken. Seriously, I really do. I think it's broken. Look, the boys in blue, our police are fantastic. They do a marvellous job, and I couldn't ask them to do much more. They put their heart and soul and, help people, help the public arrest these people that do these violent crimes. But the unfortunate thing is, and I know this is different to the case that is happening with my sister, but I see it so many times, you know, these people are back out in the streets within days.
12: Yeah.
11: And the police are having to go and find these people and pick them up again because they've just done something else. And the other thing that worries me is, you know, and I did hear you talking about it with on the feedback, they're too lenient. Mm. Whether it be the first case or the 20th case, it's too lenient. You know, I'm all for giving someone a second chance, you know, and, you know, I don't want to see someone's life destroyed straight away because they've made one stupid mistake. But after the, you know, 10th time, it just doesn't work. We need a different legal, we need the judges to really, to change what they're doing. You know, they have to really look at what we need as Victorians to keep Victorians safe. Too many people are scared.
9: I suspect you're right, and it's a very unfortunate, but it is the truth. Look, thank you for your time. Kirk Holt there. So he's the brother of the mother, Cherie, and the uncle of a 10-year-old, who we won't name, who was attacked on Spencer Street just at lunchtime 2 days ago. And look, it's just one of many not dissimilar incidents. But I've brought up the fact that this 16-year-old girl held a knife to the throat of a taxi driver. She got a supervision order for 18 months. No time behind bars. Now, it was a violent crime, and threatening someone with a knife, you know, they would have been in fear of their lives or their life. And yet, you know, not a single night behind bars. Now, we need a rethink, and I support what Jess Wilson wants to do to create a new criminal appellate court with new judges. And I did ask her on Monday, like, you know, will you have a close hand in selecting the judges? And she sort of ummed and ahed about that. But that's what has to happen. It is no good appointing the same sort of soft-hearted people who simply do not believe in punishment. Right? What they believe in, I don't really understand. But it's clear they don't believe in punishment. And remember, punishments have a deterrent effect. And what I've never understood about this state is if someone speeds, if someone drink drives, we come down on them like a ton of bricks. If you hold a knife to the throat of a taxi driver, you get off scot-free. Now, you tell me what is worse, driving at 115 kilometres an hour on the Monash or threatening a taxi driver with a knife? One gets you punished, that's the speeding one. The other gets you nothing. 133693, mornings at 3aw.com.au. Calls and emails are coming up at 18 past 9.
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9: It is 21 past nine. We just had an off-air word on the street from Lorenzo. He said there's a police presence on Hammond Road in Dandenong near Cheltenham Road. Apparently a home has been taped off. Four police cars are on the scene. Good on you, Lorenzo. The weekly prize, you might want to have a think about this, a $1,000 voucher to spend at Imp Jewellery. They're the handmade and remodelling specialist. And if you win that tomorrow, you'll also be in the running automatically for our yearly prize, 60 grand towards a Mercedes of your choice, thanks to our great friends at Mercedes-Benz Brighton. There you can save on selected SUVs, including up to $8,000 off the popular GLC and over $4,500 off the GLA. I mentioned at the start of the program, I got an email from my bank, from Westpac, saying that the fees and interest rates on our credit cards were going up, and Westpac is blaming the removal of the credit card surcharge for this. Well, I've just got another email. I also have an ANZ credit card for reasons that are lost in the mist of time, and it's the same sort of thing. They're winding back the insurance you get when you travel overseas. They're winding back, yes, the cover. They're increasing their interest rates, same sort of thing. Interest rate now 23.5% if you don't fully pay off your credit card each month. So remember that the credit card surcharge was seen as good for consumers because it would, well, you wouldn't pay a surcharge when you paid by your credit card. The problem is now the banks, that's an avenue of profit that the banks won't make. So both Westpac and ANZ doing things like increasing annual fees, decreasing insurance coverage, increasing interest rates. So, as I said before, the Lord giveth and the Lord taketh away. And I'm not even religious. Mel, good morning.
18: Oh, hi, Tom. I love your show.
9: Thank you.
18: I will vote for any politician that makes a minimum sentencing. So no bail, no, you know, no community service. I don't care if you make it 100 years. It doesn't matter for maximum. You need to say minimum because these guys need to go away. That taxi driver will never drive again. And yep. His life has been affected. And she's off planting plants. Give me a break.
9: Well, Mel, I agree.
18: It's a joke.
9: Yeah, and I put this to Jess Wilson on Monday saying instead of creating a whole new criminal court that, you know, manifestly inadequate sentences can be appealed to. I said, why don't you just have minimum sentences? Just go through the Crimes Act and just decide on minimum sentences for X, Y, and Z crimes. And I don't know, she didn't seem to want to do that. And my concern is if you create another court and you end up drawing your judges from the same class of people who don't really believe in punishing offenders, then you won't really change the outcomes here. Whereas as parliamentarians, they can go through the Crimes Act and just list all the serious crimes, and there's quite a few of them. The minimum sentence for this is, you know, 2 years. The minimum sentence for this is 18 months. And that way you at least assure yourself that as much as the judge wants to let a criminal off, which many of them do, if the person has been found guilty, then the judge has no choice but to impose at least the minimum sentence. Now, they might choose to impose a higher sentence, but as we know, judges don't really believe in that, unfortunately. Thank you, Mel, but for some reason, Jess Wilson didn't seem to want to bite on that. Troy, hello.
19: Hey, Tom. Rather than, because everyone makes mistakes once in a while, that's fine, but the judges constantly letting these people out, we need to attack them and change their behaviour. And the way to change their behaviour is attack their pay. If they keep releasing these repeat offenders out, they should be punished, the judges, because we have got a standard that we expect the people to live by, and they're not keeping up to what we expect.
9: Yeah, that's an interesting point. So you could have, like, for example, take the 16-year-old who's been let out by Judge Scott Johns. I don't know, Scott Johns from a bar of soap. Let's say the 16-year-old does reoffend, then maybe Scott Johns's pay goes down by, I don't know, 5%. So the judges would seriously have to think about, okay, if I let this person out based on the idea that they have good prospects for rehabilitation and won't reoffend, and if the judge says, which they always do, no, I don't want to see you in my court again. If you do see that person in the court again or in another criminal court, bang, pay cut. Now, that means they'd stick a lot more people behind bars, but so what? Again, we have a system which favours the criminal and punishes the innocent. You know, we don't worry about people who are the victims of home invasions or the taxi driver who had a knife held to his throat. They're just, oh, well, that's just collateral damage. But we do worry about the poor offender who might have had a tough life and so forth. I mean, bad luck. Another off-air word on the street come through from John, has come through. He says construction crews have been working on the bridge at the intersection of the Monash Freeway and Clyde Road towards Berwick. He says that bridge has been worked on for 2 years now. What on earth is taking so long? Good question, John. I remember, was it the Monash took about 5 years while they upgraded it? I began to think it was a make-work project. Anyway, John, you could also find yourself tomorrow in the running for our yearly Word of the Street prize. $60,000 towards a Mercedes of your choice thanks to Mercedes-Benz Brighton, where they guarantee to better any trade-in price at all makes and models. Adrian, good morning.
20: Like most of the community, I'm bloody ropeable about this judge that let that person go scot-free with a pat on the head and wished her well. Now, what's the Director of Public Prosecutions doing about that case? Haven't heard it mentioned.
9: Well, it's literally, I think, only came out yesterday, so there's a chance it will be appealed and then it would have to go to a higher court. And again, to go back to our interview with Jess Wilson on Monday, she wants to create a new... She wants to... the Court of Appeal to be divided between criminal matters and civil matters and to only have judges in the criminal one who are experienced in criminal matters, which sounds fine in theory, but, you know, I did ask her about, well, how can you ensure that the judges will meet community standards? And the answer is you can't. You know, judges are drawn from a very narrow group of people. Obviously, they're people who did well at school and got into law and got their law degree and have done well in law, but they're never held to account about their decisions. If they make stupid decisions which are out of touch with community expectations, they're not held to account. And in fact, when they get appointed as judges, they're effectively appointed for life. So, you know, it doesn't matter how many bad decisions they make, they keep their jobs. Anyway, Adrian, I mean, look, the simpler and more direct way to deal with this is minimum sentencing and be done with it. Or, I don't know, have judges that get appointed for a few years and then reviewed and then either reappointed or sacked, something like that. Rick, good morning.
21: Yes, I do agree with the mandatory sentencing. I think that's the only way we're going to get anything done. But my point was that these new TV screens in the stadiums, who's going to pay for that? I'm tipping it's going to be us.
9: Which new TV screens are you talking about? Are you talking about the rebuild of the MCG, which has been proposed, or something else?
21: Yeah, particularly that one.
9: Yeah. Well, there's talk about, you know, we spoke the other day about this proposal for a new 20,000-person sort of indoor-outdoor entertainment venue, which might be a sports stadium or might be a concert venue. And today the people behind it are saying we could build a globe-type stadium like the one they have in Las Vegas, which is amazing but also very expensive. I mean, Melbourne already has, I think, more stadiums than any other comparably sized city in the world. I just don't think we need another one. I'm not sure right now we can actually afford it either. And the MCG wants to rebuild the Southern Stand, and that's conservatively going to cost $2 billion, at least half of which will come from taxpayers. 133693, mornings at 3aw.com.au. Darren, hello.
22: Regards to this woman that walked free yesterday under the adult time laws, given that this is the first one, or even a test case, this is the first one going forth, is this now a precedent going forward so that other judges look at this?
9: Yes, it is. That's the way the law works. But one judge, and something as someone who I briefly studied law, I never finished it, but the concept of precedence sort of seems to imply that every judge is a bit like a god and they're superhuman and super wise and they know everything, such that if they make a decision, it must be a good decision and therefore must be followed by future judges. And I simply look at that and think, well, judges are just human like the rest of us. You might make a really bad decision. Does that mean generations of future judges have to be bound by it? And that seems to be the case now, Darren. It is frustrating. And look, one of the reasons we have elections about these things is that you can have a change of direction. And remember, parliaments can override the judges. And Jess Wilson's proposal, and she told us about this on Monday, is to create a new, what they call an appellate court or an appeals court, with judges who specialise in criminal matters. But I don't find that very appealing, no pun intended, because just because you understand criminal matters does not mean that you will be harsh on, say, sentencing, which is what we need. We've had the decade-long experiment of no punishment for serious crimes. It hasn't worked. Surprise, surprise, crime has gone up in that time. Let's try something different. Minimum sentences and tough minimum sentences for crimes. Look, we would all love to deter young people from a life of crime before they enter it. But once you enter it, once people are being bashed randomly on the street or taxi drivers having knives held to their throat, we've missed the opportunity to deter the young person from a life of crime. News headlines now with David Armstrong. David, good morning.
0: Good morning. The news at 10 o'clock, this flash flooding on the border of Nepal and Tibet. There was a minor earthquake. It caused a landslide, ice and rock. That then blocked a small river and created a dam behind it. The pressure built up. It then let go, and it's the pictures are absolutely horrendous.
9: No, I think 37 Australians, and we I think British people, there were 50.
0: Lots and lots of tour groups. It's incredibly popular with tourists, this region. 34 Australians are unaccounted for. 157 people confirmed dead. An organisation called Himalayan Guiding Australia just says there are so many international tour groups there. It is an absolutely tragic situation. The rail improvement charge. This was the secret 1% on every public transport ticket that was concocted by a gang of four during the COVID lockdown. And they deigned not to tell us about it.
9: We don't want to be bothered with such things, David. No. You know that.
0: We couldn't be trusted anyway. There will be a follow-up today, and it's already happening, because Gab Williams, who was the minister at the time, said she gave a 2024 presser. She announced a rise to fares. She knew about the levy, but she didn't say anything, but she didn't know that there was a plan to keep it secret. And then over the top of all of this, after that, Ben Carroll came out and said, I will abolish the rail improvement charge.
9: But the problem is, he's only saying that because he got found out, He was the Minister for Public Transport back in 2021. He was the Deputy Premier for the last 3 years. He knew about it. Yeah. If it wasn't on the front page of the Herald Sun, he would have just let it slide. And again, this is a man who told us on Monday that he wants to be open and accountable.
0: To think that they didn't tell us. Let's not tell them.
9: How many other things are we not hearing
0: about
9: now?
0: That's exactly right. Well, many people are saying that's the nail in the coffin for Labor at the November election. Reporting season at the moment, Qantas, a 13.1% drop in profit because of what's happened in the Middle East. Better news at Wesfarmers, they're flying. Bunnings, Kmart, Officeworks, all going up. But the Bunnings chief executive, Mike Schneider, he'll retire in February, I think it is, and will move on. He has guided that company to being just one of the biggest.
9: Well, they do it well. I can't believe it, but I quite enjoy going to Officeworks. and I walk out with a pen. Now, there's pins lying around the office here. If I really need one, I just grab it. But for some reason, I see one, I think, I'll buy that.
0: In football news, Giants, they're harvesting the Bulldog. The Giants set to gauge the interest of ruckman Tim English. They want Big Tim up there.
9: Well, apparently his wife, who plays professional netball, has signed a contract to play in New South Wales.
0: 100% right. So New South Wales Swifts, all the bits fall together there. That's all there are 10.
9: Thank you, David. 133693, mornings at 3aw.com.au. More calls, more emails ahead. It's been reported today that quite a few mayors are getting quite a big pay rise, depending on which municipality you are in charge of. But the municipalities including Hume, Geelong, Whittlesea, Wyndham, Casey and Melton, the mayors there are apparently getting a 10.6% increase in pay. One of those mayors is the mayor of Geelong, Stretch Contage. He joins us in a moment at 25 to 10.
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9: 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A lot of emails coming in. Chloe says these magistrates and judges are obviously desensitised to violent crimes. Analysing the severity of criminal activity day in and day out has distorted their view. Yes, I suspect so, Chloe, but part of it is not just what they see and hear in the courtroom. It's their ideological leanings. And remember, all judges and magistrates are appointed by the government of the day, usually by the Attorney General. So remember, this government, well, it was under, actually, it was either Daniel Andrews or Jacinta Allen. They severely weakened the bail laws in this state. And the thinking behind it was to stop young Indigenous offenders being locked up. But of course, they couldn't just weaken the bail laws for Indigenous offenders, so they weakened them for everyone and crime exploded. But when you've got a government full of people who don't believe in locking people up, and that's our current Labor government, then they will appoint judges who feel the same way. And so, unfortunately, we now have a law and order system which has far too many judges and magistrates who simply don't believe in imposing punishments. And lo and behold, I mean, criminals are not stupid. They look and say, righto, well, if I rob this person, if I steal that car, I'm only 17, chances are I won't go to jail. So if I get away with it, great. If I get caught, I probably won't be punished. Vaughan says anyone who has committed a violent crime should be automatically held in remand until their court case. I agree. And Dave says, just wondering, if work from home requires the employer to ensure a safe workplace, does that mean when I'm driving my truck that Vic Roads is responsible for keeping the roads safe? Well, that's a good question, Dave, and many people have uttered this. You know, we are, as a truck driver, as a motorist, you are required to keep a roadworthy vehicle, and yet the government does not appear to be required to have vehicle-worthy roads. Our next guest is Mayor of the City of Greater Geelong, Stretch Contage. Good morning.
2: Good morning, Tom.
9: Now, you're getting a pay rise of 10.6%. You must be excited about that.
2: Well, I suppose everyone gets excited with a pay rise, don't they?
9: Do you think you deserve it?
2: I guess I'm no different. Is it deserved? Well, just on that, and I suppose it's a bit trite, that it wasn't a decision made by council, a decision made by the Independent Remuneration Tribunal. So I guess it's relative to what state politicians get paid and, I don't know, the exact machination that goes on. But it's a product of that exercise, and you know, that's what we're told we're going to get paid.
9: Yeah,
2: so
9: but
2: I guess there is a broader question: is, you know, are politicians paid too much? And that's a bigger debate.
9: Well, but, I mean, you'd be aware that in the real world, people who run small businesses or whatever employ others, no one else is getting a near 11% pay rise right now.
2: Yeah, no, absolutely. I'm aware of that, and you know, I come from a small medium business background. In fact, I've taken a significant pay reduction to take on the role as mayor, but that's just me. In private sector at the moment, people are lucky to hold on to their job, and you know, businesses are struggling and closing down at a rate of knots. So, you know, there is that optic. I'm well aware of that. You know, I'm not sure how what the tribunal takes into account and whether they take those broader issues into account. But, you know, I know that businesses are doing it tough. And when things are tough, in fact, small business is probably taking significant reductions in their take-home pay at the moment, no doubt about it.
9: Well, I mean, these businesses in Geelong probably pay rates, and their rates fund yours and other councillors' salaries. So rather than blame the Remuneration Tribunal, could you front up to Geelong ratepayers and say, this is why I deserve an 11% pay rise, because I'm doing X, Y, Z on your behalf?
2: Well, I guess it's not for me to explain how the tribunal came to its determination. You know, that's something that is independent of the council. I can only talk about, you know, my own situation and the councillor's situation as to what hours we put in and ultimately, you know, the community can decide whether we're earning our keep or not. But, I am conscious that times are tough, and, you know, the political class is getting pay rises at a time when most other small, medium businesses are taking significantly pay cuts and take-home pay cuts, and many are going out of business. So, look, I think the level of pay of politicians here in Australia is by international standards, very high. A lot of allowances associated with it. And I think it's a privilege that we need to understand is it's not enjoyed in the business world necessarily. And so we do have to be accountable. So in a case of councillors, in issues of travel and so on, that should all be absorbed. I've got a view that... Mm. If councillors are travelling, particularly overseas, I am not a fan of councillors travelling overseas, full stop.
9: Well, that's good.
2: If they want to travel, they should pay themselves. There are times when, you know, as a councillor, you may have to travel interstate, and I've travelled once interstate to Canberra for lobbying and advocacy in relation to a number of initiatives to the federal government. that tie into the state election, namely a special economic zone. So there are instances where that type of travel is justified, but there's other ones, study tours and so on. I think politicians, if they want to travel, it's on them.
9: All right, but I just want to bring it back just very quickly. Okay, talk to the ratepayers of Geelong in 30 seconds. Are you and your fellow councillors doing a good job?
2: Yes, I'm sure we are doing a good job in my assessment. The public will never agree with everything that's being done, but I would say that we definitely are working hard and getting the job done.
9: All right, thank you for your time. Stretch Contell, sorry, I mispronounced your surname before. Stretch Contell, Mayor of the City of Greater Geelong. So it's the Remuneration Tribunal's fault that he and several other mayors are getting a pay rise of near 11%, but they're doing a good job. 133693 mornings at 3aw.com.au at 9:45.
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9: It is 12 to 10. Emails. Matt says, RE Mayors, I love it when they blame the Remuneration Tribunal for pay rises. There was a Premier, it might have been Steve Braxford, it might have been Ted Bailey back in the day, who when the Remuneration Tribunal suggested a pay rise, just simply said, no, we're not doing that. So they could knock it back, but they never do. Credit card surcharges. I mentioned I've got two credit cards, one Westpac, one ANZ. Both have sent me emails this morning saying that various fees and interest rates are going up because they no longer make money out of the surcharge. Kayleen says, I was always under the impression that the card surcharge was to cover the fees paid by the retailer. Is that correct? Well, it sort of is, Kayleen. But the surcharge was supposed to be related to the genuine cost of providing an FPOS terminal and that sort of thing. But clearly the banks made money out of it. I mean, they get to charge the retailer for the FPOS terminal and then they get some of that fee which goes through it. The fact that the fee has now been abolished is why they're putting up other fees and other interest rates. So again, as consumers, I'm not really certain that we're better off. Bruce joins us. Bruce, good morning.
12: Yeah, good morning, Tom. Hasn't any bugger got any bloody brains in this country?
9: No.
12: We've got the Reserve Bank on the point of putting up interest rates because of inflation. We've got wages going up in the public sector well over above inflation, and it's all fueling inflation. Now, if we want to become a third world country, we've just got to keep going the way we are. Higher wages don't always mean better living standards. And it's obvious now because our living standards are dropping, wages have been out of control, and interest rates are on the way up, which is going to put young people out of the housing market. Everyone's just got to hold on to their underwear for a while until we get back on an even keel.
9: Well, I agree with you to a point, Bruce, but I mean, you're right. We can't just keep increasing people's pay without getting more productivity, and we're not getting that. And so when you don't have more productivity but you increase people's pay, you end up with inflation because it's more money being paid to people for doing effectively the same amount of work, and that feeds into inflation. But then when the Reserve Bank notices the inflation going up, they put up interest rates. And so you're getting a bit more pay, but you're paying more in interest. So it is a bit of a mess, Bruce. But longer term, what we need here is dealing with crime is important because people won't invest in businesses and customers won't go to places where they worry about being attacked. That's one thing. Secondly, you know, getting inflation under control is important because it reduces the spectre. People are prepared to borrow money, or they're more likely to borrow money if they think the interest rates are going to be stable, and on and on and on it goes. Thank you, Bruce. But again, if a government could wave a magic wand and have greater productivity and better living standards for everyone and no inflation and no interest rates going up, they do it every day of the week. Peter, hello.
13: Yeah, hello, Tom. Good morning. I'm a former police officer.
9: Mm-hmm.
13: And in relation to these young offenders and magistrates, I'm involved in the community. I still am. I'm involved with a cricket club and a football club. Whereas magistrates are appointed, and for some reason or other, that's their end of a life job.
9: That's right.
13: They can stay there until. So what I'm saying is, let's put them on a 3-year contract. I know that they are appointed forever. So let's put them on a 3-year contract, whereby at the end of that, they'll either be further appointed or not, depending on their performance. And as a policeman, I've done 34 years, and I know both the sides on the young offenders, the parents generally, and I know from the law side.
9: Mm.
13: Why can't I be a magistrate?
9: Well, yes, it's a good point, and you would have bring the very valuable perspective of 34 years of law enforcement. But look, as I mentioned before, Peter, we draw our magistrates and our judges from a very narrow class of people, not just those who got into law at uni, those who have been successful as barristers and or solicitors. And under our system, we do it for life. But as you say, we could change that. You know, plenty of American jurisdictions have judges elected and they have to be re-elected. And when it's time to re-elect them, they actually have to campaign. We could appoint them for a limited time, 4 or 5 years, and then the government of the day assesses their performance. But what we have at the moment is we've ended up with a system which is unfit for purpose. All right, it is unfit. And it's no good, you know, giving the police more powers and more money and all the rest of it. If they arrest people and then via the revolving door of criminal justice, they're just let back out on the street again. And that is what is happening. Robin, hello.
14: Tom, I'm a former employee of COVID Quarantine Victoria. We finished up working out of Mickleham, and it is astonishing that place, which was complete and very fit for purpose, is not used to get some of these young offenders out of times of their parents.
9: Robin, I agree. Or maybe get homeless people off the streets and put them out there as well. I mean, you know what I mean? We paid for that thing and it's empty. It's been empty for years, isn't it?
14: Well, it's rotting. It's absolutely just going to rack and ruin. It costs the state a fortune to build. Why don't we use it? We could stick a magistrate in there. You could have schooling there. Teach these young people history and what have you.
9: Robin, I agree, but in order to put young people in a facility like Mickleham or some other detention centre, you need a judge or judges who are prepared to do that. And by and large, the current crop are not. At 5 to 10.
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2: It is almost 10 o'clock news at the moment, David Armstrong. I have some unfortunate news. As you can probably hear in my voice, I'm not in good shape today. I've got a terrible cold, and I'm going to have to pull the pin. Shane McGuinness is going to take over after 10 o'clock, and I do appreciate him coming in at short notice. I woke up at 4 this morning with a very sore throat, and I've tried to soldier on, but it hasn't worked. Hopefully, I'll be back on air tomorrow. So keep listening. Shane McGuinness will take over after the 10 o'clock news. He's going to talk about the rail infrastructure charge. Ben Carroll, having been caught out on this, has now said he will get rid of this little surcharge on our Mikey fares. We're going to speak to the CEO of United Way, which manages Dolly Parton's Imagination Library here in Australia. I had no idea, but they mail out thousands of books to young Australians to get them interested in literacy. And if you're an older person, do you feel digital? 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
4: 11 degrees in Melbourne, a mostly sunny day, top 16. It's 10 o'clock. Good morning. David Armstrong. The Premier Ben Carroll has promised to scrap the secret